0: which is important.
1: She had control, control of the sequence of what she was doing.
0: Defense attorney Kevin Reddington brought up dysfunction in the brain, asking Dr. Sothoff if that can contribute to
2: highly impulsive, uncontrollable behavior. Would you agree with that?
1: I would say it's possible.
0: Closing arguments will come next before the deliberation begins.
3: Fox's Kunal Scott. Meta has agreed to pay up to $18 billion and add stronger child safety measures to Facebook and Instagram as part of a legal settlement for 48 states and some territories who sued the company over teen social media addiction. CIA Director John Ratcliffe made a secret visit to Moscow this week.
4: Confirming the visit, the Kremlin says the talks were between intelligence officials. President Trump brushed off speculation that the secretive travel was connected to Russia possibly planning to test NATO's resolve, instead characterizing the trip in an interview as sort of semi-routine. I hate to disappoint people. We would like to see the war with Ukraine end.
3: Fox's Alexandria Hoff at the White House. The president has had direct talks with Russian and Ukrainian leaders, but with limited success. J.P. Morgan, one of the top female recording artists of the 1950s, with five hits in 1955 alone, and who later became a frequent talk show guest, guest star on shows like Fantasy Island, and panelist on the chaotic 1970s game show The Gong Show, has died. She was 94. 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
5: WMBD Radio Local News, I'm T.J. Carson. The Peoria County State's Attorney's Office has ruled a fatal officer-involved shooting from May was justified. 42-year-old Cortez White of St. Louis shot and killed his ex-girlfriend, 42-year-old Ashley Stenson of Atlanta, Georgia, near the Four Points by Sheridan Hotel, and was shot and killed by police on May 8th. The office released a report today that concludes a Peoria police officer had no choice but to use deadly force during the incident. The report states White forced Stenson into his pickup truck at an airport after she flew in for a wedding. The pair eventually were met by the officer on a sidewalk near Four Points when White shot and killed Stenson and pointed a gun at the officer. White and the officer exchanged gunfire at the hotel and during a chase, but White was struck by a bullet and later died at a hospital. The state's attorney's office ruled the officer acted to protect public safety. Illinois is suing the Postal Service to block it from interfering in the upcoming midterm elections. Capital News Illinois reports Attorney General Kwame Raoul has joined a multi-state lawsuit that seeks to block the Postal Service from enforcing new rules that seek to restrict who is allowed to cast mail-in ballots. Those rules stem from a March 31st executive order by President Donald Trump that says he is aimed at preventing non-citizens from casting ballots. The lawsuit was filed today in federal court in Massachusetts. It follows a U.S. Supreme Court ruling Monday that temporarily allows the Trump administration to proceed with implementing that executive order while a separate legal challenge is pending. More news in 30 minutes or as it breaks, and always at WMBDRadio.com.
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7: The 25 News First Alert Forecast calls for mainly clear skies overnight tonight. Wake-up temperatures in the morning will be in the low 60s, and plenty of sunshine on the way over the next couple days with high temperatures, give or take, near 80 degrees. Looking ahead to the weekend, we'll stay in the low 80s Saturday, with things getting hotter and more humid Sunday with high temperatures near 90 and heat index values in the low 90s. And we stay hot and humid as we head into early next week. From 25 News, I'm First Alert Chief Meteorologist Brian Walter for WMBD Radio.
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12: Normal is broke. 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I'm Dave Ramsey, your host. 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Ryan is in Wake Forest, North Carolina. Hey, Ryan, what's up?
13: Hi, Dave. How are you doing today?
12: Better than I deserve. What's up?
13: Amen. Well, I'm calling because I'm a single mom of two, and I also take care of my mom. And my question today is about how do I manage paying off debt while I'm still incurring medical expenses from both her, and I also have a daughter who was hospitalized, and she's got ongoing medical care that's needed as well.
12: Okay. So you have health insurance, I assume.
13: I have health insurance, but we have, and we've maxed out the deductible, and we're getting close to maxing out the out-of-pocket expenses as well, too. Mm-hmm. But even that, the deductible is high because we have a high deductible insurance plan.
12: Mm-hmm. Okay. And so what do you make a year?
13: In total, 160.
12: Okay. And how high is your deductible?
13: $5,000.
12: And what's your max out-of-pocket?
13: Another $4,000.
12: Okay, so $9,000 does not break you if you make 160. I'm confused.
13: It doesn't break me, but I've got other expenses that I'm trying to pay off as well.
12: Okay, if you have medical bills that are ongoing that exceed the $9,000, what would they be?
13: That exceed the $9,000? It would be, for my daughter, she's, I don't want to say too much, but she's got medical expenses that are going to be ongoing for the unforeseeable future.
12: So she's got a chronic issue of some kind.
13: Yes.
12: Okay, above the $9,000, do you come out of pocket for that situation?
13: I'm sure because it's all fairly new.
12: Okay. It shouldn't be.
13: So I mean, there's some things that they cover and some things that they don't.
12: Unless you're trying to get a treatment that your insurance company doesn't cover, the $9,000 should be the end of it. Now, okay, so I'm a little bit confused with the way you're using the words on pay off your bills. You pay your monthly bills. You pay your electricity. You pay your water. You buy food.
13: Yeah, sorry. I should have said debt.
12: Okay, and then how much debt do you have?
13: So I've got $20,000 in a car and $3,000 on a credit card, and then $190 mortgage.
12: Okay, good, good. None of that's out of
13: and
12: line.
13: Part of that is an HE loan. So about 55 of that 190 is the HE loan.
12: You mean like a second, like an HO, a home equity
13: home
12: loan?
13: Equity, yeah. Home equity.
12: Okay. Mm-hmm. Okay. All right. And so you've got two house payments, a car payment, and some credit cards. And you've got some ongoing medical bills with your daughter's chronic issues, and you make $160.
13: Right.
12: Okay.
13: And then there's my mother as well. But
12: okay. And what are you having to pay for her?
13: Personal. So nurse. So she's got several comorbidities, and so we're trying to pay a nurse to help take care of her.
12: And does she have income coming in to this situation?
13: She's got Social Security, but it's not a lot.
14: Like $1,200, $1,500, what?
13: Yeah, somewhere around there.
14: Okay, and what's the nurse cost?
13: About 25 to, well, depending on how much experience I have, 25 and up an hour.
14: Okay, but I mean, in a month, what are you spending on a nurse?
13: So we haven't, we just kind of use them part-time for now. But
14: okay,
13: I will
14: and
13: need
14: what
13: to
14: are you spending on a nurse in a month?
13: So about 1,000.
14: And your mom brings in 1,200.
13: Mm-hmm.
14: Okay, so we covered that.
13: But it will go up. Yeah.
14: Yeah, well, but I mean, for now, that's covered. So in the last 2 months, you're trying to figure out why you weren't paying your bills, able to pay your bills, and that pay extra on your debt, and that's what I'm trying to figure out by asking all these questions, where it's going, okay, because I still haven't found where it's going. So it sounds like that you are a warrior princess working very hard, and you've got the emotional drain of your mom not doing well and your child with a chronic illness. And because you're not running with a full gas tank, it's hard for you to not let all this just become chaotic. And so the bills in an emotional bucket, the bills have become chaos. Instead of, if you didn't have all this other stuff you were carrying, you're obviously a bright woman. You would just sit down and make a list of this and start paying it, because the math tells me that this is doable. But I think what's happening is you're just overwhelmed. Does that sound right?
13: That's true. Okay. I am overwhelmed. Okay. But it's more than that. It's that I feel like, because I was in baby step number 4, and now I feel like I'm crawling back to baby step number 2 because of the debt that keeps incurring.
14: No, you went and bought a car and put yourself in baby step 2.
13: Well, no,
14: and you pulled
13: I
14: out your credit card and you used it.
13: Yeah,
14: and you kept it too.
13: I had to buy one because there were a lot of other expenses that had, unforeseeable, unfortunate expenses that came up.
14: You got a lot of
13: like
14: have-tos in your life,
13: I had an HVAC system that went out. Well, yeah. I mean, it was an HVAC system that went out, and the car, I had another car, but it had over 250,000 miles on it, and I had just spent $3,000 to get it fixed, and now it needs another $3,000
14: to get fixed. You made the decision to put yourself back in this mess. You're giving me all the reasons, but you still did it.
15: Hear ownership as a, like a character judgment or some sort of moral failure. It's owning. I took step A, B, and C. Like the world happened to me, and I chose this path, not this path.
14: And it hurts.
15: Yeah. And sometimes you find yourself at a crossroads where any path you take is going to hurt. But in that case, and that's most of us, right? When that happens, I'm going to take the path that's going to hurt, but going to get me to where I want to be.
14: Yeah. So you got to get back on a budget.
15: Yeah.
14: Hardcore. Beans and rice, rice and beans. And no more rationalization of pulling out the credit card or I had to have a car, $750,000. I don't give a crap. You don't go in debt again. Period. Because then you end up strapped again back here. So nothing you have today can't be cleared up. The $20,000 car can be cleared up. The $3,000 credit card can be cleared up. And you can get back on the road. But you're going to have to get above the chaos and make these monkeys all dance. Because you're in the middle of a circus. And so there's just monkeys running around everywhere, and you're going to have to teach them how to get in a line and how to dance. And that's called a budget, and you crack the whip on the money monster and make it behave. Money is a fabulous slave. It's a horrible master. And it's mastering you right now. It's adding to this anxiety of being overwhelmed. You feel overwhelmed with money, with your child, with your mom. And so this is an area you actually can control.
15: The line that I was trained with that was really helpful for me when I entered into chaotic situations are facts are your friends. When everything feels like it's dumping on your head, what are the facts here? How much am I spending on nursing? How much am I spending on food? How much am I spending on this car? And what can I do to get out of this mess following the facts path here? Because the emotions are big. And that's right for them to be big. The path out here is what's the next right move?
14: Hey, it's Dave Ramsey, and you're listening to 1470 and 100.3 WMBD. As your business grows, everything becomes more complex.
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12: Danny's in Columbus, Ohio. Hey, Danny, what's up?
22: Hi there. It's nice to talk to you again. So my question was, I'm in baby step number two. I am actually recently engaged, and I'm super excited about that. And we're planning a wedding for May of 2027. And I was wondering how you would help or how you would balance trying to pay off debt and finance a wedding as well as honeymoon without going into further debt.
12: Good. That's a good first goal. Congratulations. So
22: thank you.
12: What do you make and what does she make?
22: Yeah, so I am a full-time pastor and a part-time lifeguard, and I make roughly about $45,000 a year.
12: What does she make?
22: She is a welder. She's new in her career. She's currently making about $18 an hour, and she's looking to join the union. And she, when she, if she's able to do that, she'll be able to make roughly $25 to $30 an hour starting out.
14: Okay. And has she just started the welding career? Because that's very low.
22: Yeah, so she just graduated from trade school, and she's currently working full-time for a local organization.
14: Yeah. Well, she's being dramatically underpaid.
22: Oh,
14: like half of what she should be paid in welding right now. There's a shortage of welders that have gone that know how to actually, you know, lay a bead down. And so I don't know who got her this job, but they screwed her over. So she, I mean, she can make this at Target stacking boxes without any education.
15: I just paid some welders to do some work in my house, brother, and it was way, way more than what she's getting paid. Way, like, I'm smiling now. I can't believe that.
14: Yeah. So anyway. That's thing one. Now, how much debt do you have?
22: Well, I've been on baby step number two for a couple of years. I have no consumer debt right now. The only thing I have is federal student loans.
14: That's consumer debt.
22: I was an idiot.
14: How much is your student loan debt?
22: I was an idiot, and I took out a lot, and I currently got it down to about $90,000.
14: Okay. And how much debt does she have?
22: Absolutely zero. She's been a follower of the Dave Ramsey plan.
14: Excellent.
22: Since she was 16.
14: Okay. All right. And so what are you two planning to spend on the wedding? What's your budget that you came up with that you're going to spend on the wedding?
22: Well, we wanted to keep it small, and so we're looking at somewhere between $3,000 to $4,000 for the wedding, and then we wanted to take a 2-week vacation to somewhere either in Texas or maybe Mackinac Island or something, and so we're looking at probably about $2,000 to $3,000 to do that.
14: Okay, so you need $6,000 by May,
22: give or take. Yes, sir.
14: Okay, that's $500 a month for a year. So
22: yes, sir.
14: So $600 a month in your monthly budget, or 300 in your budget, 300 in her budget, goes into the wedding account, and then you work on your debt.
22: Yes, sir. Unfortunately, that would be almost everything I'm chunking at my debt right now.
14: Okay. So you need a better extra job. Your extra job doesn't do well.
15: Or, and no, I don't want to give a controversial statement here, but you might not be able to do this ministry job at $45,000 because of previous decisions you made in your life to go six figures into student loan debt.
14: A lot of ministers, as a matter of fact, somewhere around 80% of pastors today are bivocational, meaning they have a full-time job in addition to being a preacher.
22: Yes, sir, and I do work full-time as a pastor, and you know, I work about 20, 25 hours as a lifeguard and swim instructor for my local YMCA.
14: Yeah.
22: I find both of those to be really impactful for our community. And
14: they're not impactful enough on the $90,000.
15: Yeah, and you're going to burn yourself out. You're not going to be there for your community in 5 years because you're going to be completely cooked.
14: Yeah, you need to go make some money so that you can remain in the work of the Lord. Because, it's, you know, your lifeguard thing's semi-volunteer. I mean, you're not making any money there. And so you do what you want to do, but you called us. And when you do that, you're always going to get our opinion because we're like an expert on our opinion. So, I think you have an income problem. And you got a slight outgo problem if you only got $300 a month out of $45,000. So you need to get on a detailed budget. And you need to be putting some money aside to the wedding, but you have a $6,000 goal by May, and the two of you sit down and go, okay, maybe she's putting in four, you're putting in two. I don't care. But both of you have some career adjusting to do. Neither one of you are living up to your potential income producing right now. And income and money is not everything, but it does give you options.
15: And
14: you don't have any options. You're handcuffed.
15: I am all about somebody deciding, you know what, I don't want to do this thing anymore. I want to go make a quarter of my quote-unquote market value, whatever that is, and I want to just be here for my community. I love that idea. But if you've dug yourself a $90,000, $120,000 hole,
14: you gave up that option.
15: You gave up that option until you dig that, you fill that hole back up. So the fastest way to fill that hole back up and get back even on even ground is to go work a whole bunch of jobs and even do jobs that you might not think have impact, which I would argue with you in a different phone call I think everybody who interacts with other people has an opportunity to impact people in a positive way, whether you're at fast food restaurant or a delivery person or whatever. But you gave up that right when you dug up those holes. I mean, when you dug yourself that big hole, you got to fill that sucker up. And that means you got to go get one job, two jobs. You may have to step away from your church for a season and go make a whole bunch of money doing something that you, quote unquote, don't feel called to do. But I got to clean up this mess so that I'm here in the long haul to be here for my family, for my community, for whatever I believe my faith is calling me to and all that kind of stuff.
14: Yep, that's exactly how it works. So, again, we support pastors. We work with churches all across America, and we have for 30 years. And so we've got a huge heart for people that want to serve in that way and in that role. But you don't, just because it's there, you don't get a pass on the math.
15: That's it, yeah.
14: You have to address the math. And so in order to be able to stay in that kind of a role, and that's what we're looking for. Jessica's in Springfield, Missouri. Hi, Jessica. How are you?
0: Hi, David. How are you?
14: Better than I deserve. You're breaking up. Can you speak directly into your phone?
0: Yes. Is this better?
14: Yes, ma'am.
15: Much better, yeah.
0: All right. My question is whether it's a debate between me and my husband.
15: Yes. We'll solve it.
0: Fantastic. So the question is whether or not he's being spoiled or if I'm being miserly, and it's related to cars.
14: Okay. Both of you probably, okay. But anyway, yeah.
0: Both of us probably. So we have three aging cars, and they're all doing fine right now, but we imagine that his commuter vehicle will be the first that needs to be replaced maybe in a year or so.
14: Mm-hmm.
0: The question is that he has bought several new cars in his lifetime, and that's what he would like to do again. And I disagree. I've never bought a new car, and I don't see any reason to.
14: Okay.
0: I suppose we are in baby step 7.
14: Mm-hmm.
0: We're free and clear.
14: What's your net worth?
0: Probably about 5,500. We're not millionaires.
14: 5,500?
0: I'm sorry, 500.
14: 500,000. You're a half a millionaire. Okay.
0: Half a millionaire. Yeah.
14: Okay.
0: Gotcha. We have the money to purchase a new vehicle, brand mm-hmm. new, if we wanted to.
14: Mm-hmm.
0: I just don't really see the reason. So he says that after COVID happened, that depreciation on cars isn't what it used to be.
14: He's wrong.
15: I would agree comically with that. Wrong.
14: Mathematically, arithmetic says he's wrong. Okay, so you can study it for 35 seconds on Google, and you'll figure this out. I mean, mm-hmm. it doesn't take it, you know, jump around and look at a new car that was issued in a 23 model and see what the MSRP on it was, manufacturer's suggested retail price, and then see what that 23 is selling for today, and it is not up, it's down, and it's down dramatically, and sorry, but the Fauci pandemic didn't help with that. And so
0: I would agree.
14: Yeah, you win. And we tell people not to buy brand new cars because they go down so fast in value until you have at least $1 million in net worth, because they go down so fast in value. And we want you to build wealth, not screw it up. So you win, and you win.

0: Hey guys, Dave Ramsey here. Investing Essentials is just 1 week away. 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People always want to know how I made millions through investing. It's not as complicated as you might think. All you need is a simple strategy, and this two-night virtual event is the only place where I'll show you mine. 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I'll unpack the basics of investing like 401ks and real estate. We'll even be taking your questions live. Look, you don't need a finance degree to do this stuff. In just a couple of hours over two nights, we'll break down investing in plain English so you can invest with confidence.
1: 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We go Monday through Friday. I don't know if you know this. We go 5:30 to 9. We've been doing that for over 21 years. And every time you turn around, it's Thursday. It'll be Thursday again. Wow. On the Thursday show, we're going to talk to Jody Zukovic. She's written a book that is very personal. It's beautiful. Your kids and grandkids should have it. It's about angels, and the backstory will grab you. We'll see you on the Thursday show. 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
3: I'm Tom Graham. President Trump increasing the amount of imported beef allowed into the U.S. without extra tariffs.
4: As much as 300,000 pounds of ground beef can be imported over the next 90 days in an effort to boost supply and bring down prices. The proclamation signed by President Trump also encourages beef to be sold at a discounted price.
3: Fox's Jared Halpern. Closing arguments will be held tomorrow in the murder trial of Lindsay Clancy. She's the Massachusetts mother accused of killing her three young children. The defense arguing Clancy suffered from postpartum psychosis and therefore is not criminally responsible. The prosecution, though, says otherwise.
5: Prosecutors say the Massachusetts mother acted rationally and intentionally, planning and executing the murder of her three children inside the family's Duxbury home.
3: Fox's Molly Lyon outside the Plymouth courthouse. 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
6: WMBD Radio Local News, I'm TJ Carson. An investigation is underway after shots were fired near the Peoria County Courthouse this morning. Sheriff Chris Watkins says deputies and Peoria police responded just after 9:30 a.m. He says it was determined that the shots were fired in the roadway on Hamilton near the Jefferson Street intersection adjacent to the courthouse. Watkins says a suspect vehicle fled the scene after the shooting. A donated box truck will help Peoria's Friendship House provide services more efficiently. Midwest Communications today donated the box truck that was associated with 1049 The Wolf to the organization. Friendship House President and CEO Marcella Somerville says it will provide an immediate impact.
7: When you're talking about food distribution at the levels that we've experienced in over the last 8 months, it helps us tremendously. So we'll be able to pick up without the process of what we've been doing as far as renting U-Hauls.
6: Somerville says the truck can also be used to haul furniture and other donated items. He says the freed up money can be used for food and scholarship opportunities for children. Republican gubernatorial candidate Darren Bailey will soon shift his focus to the Chicago area in his bid to lead the state. Capital News Illinois reports Bailey is on a campaign tour of downstate communities this week, urging them to improve Republican turnout compared to 2022. Bailey has told downstate voters that he believes the 2022 race would have been closer, but he was a victim of voter apathy. Supporters say they agree with Bailey's focus on affordability and feel that Governor J.B. Pritzker cannot relate to their problems. More news in 30 minutes or as it breaks, and always at WMBDRadio.com.
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9: The 25 News First Alert forecast calls for mainly clear skies overnight tonight. Wake up temperatures in the morning will be in the low 60s and plenty of sunshine on the way over the next couple days with high temperatures, give or take, near 80 degrees. Looking ahead to the weekend, we'll stay in the low 80s Saturday, but things getting hotter and more humid Sunday with high temperatures near 90 and heat index values in the low 90s. We stay hot and humid as we head into early next week. From 25 News, I'm First Alert Chief Meteorologist Brian Walter for WMBD Radio.
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0: Because it would stop all the stupid socialism stuff. Because you went, all I need is $100 a month, and I can live with, be a millionaire, you know, from age 25 to age 65, age 22 to age 62, age 20 to age 60. I don't care which 40 years you want to pick it out. You can wait till 40 and do it at 80 if you want, but I wouldn't recommend it. See, anyone can become a millionaire. It's not that complicated. George and I are doing an in-depth nerd dive. I don't know exactly what an in-depth nerd dive means, but look that one up.
1: We've listened to you talk. We know what it means.
0: We know what it means. Yeah. At Investing Essentials. This is the third time I've ever done this event, and it's our two-night virtual event next week. It's the only place I unpack my entire playbook on investing, why I do what I do, why I don't do what I don't do, including exact formulas and details on how I pick real estate, how I decide whether I'm going to keep it or not. All new content. We're also going into some wealth planning, a little bit of estate planning, looking at that. God, in case you're having trouble sleeping, come watch this event. It will put you right out. Yeah. Tuesday and Wednesday evening, join
1: great
0: us from the comfort
1: day.
0: Of your own recliner. I'm kidding. Tickets start at $199. 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There's like 700,000 people have signed up for this thing.
1: That's crazy.
0: It's crazy. It's going to be like a lot of people sleeping. But yeah, now we're going to go into the details. We're going to give it's just, I mean, we've taken the material we did last year, and sadly, we've added a bunch to it. So it's actually not going to be two nights of 2 hours. Brace yourself. It'll be longer than 2 hours because we're just not going to be able to cover everything we wrote, and we want to do it all. So we're going to do it. There we go. Hey, it's going to be a lot. If you want a lot, you can get it next Tuesday and Wednesday. The Investing Essentials two-night virtual event with George and me. Super.
1: Well, let me say this. I think this is important for a big reason that we don't talk about here in the building. And I'm not embarrassed to say this. This is just truth. I knew you when I joined this team. I knew you had this show, and I knew you had this message, and I knew you've been consistent with your message. And I don't know how a nice way to say this. I didn't know you were as smart as you are. Or maybe a better way to say that is, I didn't realize the level of intentionality with which you made decisions. And even in the last 5 or 6 years, the way all of our interactions are chopped up and edited and put on clips, and then people respond to clips or whatever, I can imagine there is millions of people who see you and hear you say a few things, and this is an opportunity for them to really understand why you do what you do, not only why you teach people, but it's why you do this in your own house. And that, to me, makes this thing worth its weight in gold. Way, way underpriced, if you ask me.
0: Well, thank you. That's very nice. It's funny, but it's nice. Cecilia's in Orlando. Hey, Cecilia, what's up?
2: Hi, how's it going today?
0: Better than we deserve. How can we help?
2: Lovely. So I'm about to get married.
0: Yay!
2: And I just got myself out of debt.
0: Good.
2: And I'm going to marry into a lot of debt.
0: Good.
2: My husband is a spendthrift.
0: Mm-hmm.
2: And so I'm trying to figure out, I know once we get married, I'm going to help him with getting out. We've already started the Ramsey program for him.
0: Oh, wow, good.
2: Yeah, and it's going pretty good. But once we get him out of debt, he's going to keep spending cash only. But how do I go about saving money and not putting it all towards his spendthrift ways?
0: How old are you guys?
2: 51
0: Awesomeness.
2: And 52.
0: Very cool. Very cool. Well, congratulations. I think you're going to have a great marriage. Opposites.
2: Oh, we will. We've been together a long time.
0: Opposites attract in good marriages.
2: Yes.
0: Spenders attract savers, and that's a good thing. Because spenders need a saver, that way they don't have to retire and eat dog food, right?
2: True.
0: And savers need a spender in their life, so they have a life.
2: Very true.
0: He's the fun guy. You're
2: he
0: not.
2: He is. I'm not. I like my books.
0: And he's there to help you have fun. So I'm the spender at my house, oddly enough, and even though I teach this stuff, my wife is the natural saver. And so her natural tendency, if there's any kind of emotion involved in it, is to draw back and save. If in my case, I'm an abundance guy, she's a scarcity gal, And so

0: I always figure I can get more money, so I'm going to go do it. And so, but we need each other to create wisdom in the middle. And wisdom is that we need to spend money on having a good life that we both are in agreement on. That's wisdom. We need to save and invest to create a quality future for us and our kids and our dogs and our cats. That's wisdom. And we need to be generous, and we need to be doing all of these things together. So you're going to have to, your job when you guys are sitting and looking at the budget is to allow some fun to be in the budget and also make sure your savings is in there. His job is to allow some savings to be in the budget and make sure that his fun is in the budget.
1: Because listen, Cecilia.
0: And then when it's all written down, you just go do it and there's no guilt.
1: Because if that's not the case, what you're telling me is a far more concerning thing. And that is, you sat down with this man that's about to be your husband and you said, I'm uncomfortable with how you recklessly spend money. And he looked at his future wife and said, I don't care what you think. I don't care what you feel. I'm going to do what I want to do.
0: And he didn't say that. He said, okay, let's get on a plan.
1: Is that fair?
2: No, we're on the plan. We have weekly budget meetings now. He just literally handed it all over.
0: No. You are not his mother. You're his wife.
2: No, but and we do have our budget meetings, and he does have input, and I adjust accordingly. But right now, we're paying off his debt.
0: Good.
1: Awesome.
2: So there's not a lot of wiggle.
0: Oh, great. You don't need to wiggle. You need to pay off the debt. I completely agree. But I don't want him emotionally turning this over. The two of you, like two 51-freaking-year-old grown-ups, are making grown-up decisions together because it's good for our future. He's saying, I agree with Cecilia. I need to clean this up. And so the two of us are going to work on that together. That's an adult decision. Mommy, take my bills and pay them for me is not what we want in a husband.
2: Oh, no. That we don't play
0: okay.
2: That game.
1: And
0: right.
1: Cecilia, if y'all have been together for a while and he sat down and said, I want to marry you, and I'm going to change the way I'm doing things. I'm going to take this Dave Ramsey course. I'm going to follow these baby step things. I'm going to do a weekly budget meeting.
0: He loves you.
1: But you showing up every meeting and going, well, he's just going to go spend it. Like, generally speaking, a husband will rise to their wife's level of belief in them. You get what I'm saying?
2: Fair, yes.
1: And if he's putting the work in, however clumsy and awkward it is, he's never done this in half a century, You seeing him do the next right thing, however uncomfortable it is or whatever, and you believing in him, man, that goes a long, long way.
0: So I'll just fast forward. I mean, 28 years old, almost 40 years ago, we lost everything because of my stupidity, borrowing too much money and flipping houses, and the bank called our notes, and we lost everything, went bankrupt. So, but that's not the same Dave today that's on the microphone. And Sharon will tell you, thank God I'm not still married to the same guy I married originally.
3: Yes.
0: He has grown. And so while my tendency is to spend, the spending that we do at the Ramsey House is very much within the wisdom guidelines. And even if it might make her a little bit uncomfortable sometimes, and it makes me happy, but still, it's nowhere near where it was.
1: It's intentional.
0: I can still have my tendency, but do it with maturity.
1: There you go.
0: Hey, it's Dave Ramsey, and you're listening to 1470 and 100.3 WMBD.
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0: Luke is in Fort Wayne, Indiana. Hey, Luke, what's up?
1: Hello, what's up?
0: How can we help?
1: I was just wondering, my soon-to-be wife is starting college, or she just started college, and she has enough for first semester's tuition. And I was just wondering if after that we should take out student loans to cover it until she gets her job after school, or if we should just pay it off and just live pretty tight for the next 3 years.
0: Mm. How old are you guys?
1: I just turned 20. She just turned 18.
0: Mm. And what's she studying in college?
1: Medical imaging. So she wants to be a rad tech. So she'll be making pretty good money coming out.
0: So a two-year program and she'll be making 50?
1: No, it's a four-year program, I think.
0: Really?
1: And
0: for medical imaging?
1: Yeah. Yeah, she... Well, she was doing, like, extra stuff. Like, there's more classes she can take to make more starting off.
0: Maybe. She's 18. Where did we get this information about this career?
1: Her second cousin does it for a living.
0: Okay. You know how scary that sounds when you say
2: it? Yeah, when the way you just said that. I puckered up pretty good, Luke.
0: Okay, I want you and her to go to the hospital and talk to the hospital administrator and find out what they're paying and does it require a 4-year degree. That's the first thing, okay? Because if we're going to study, the purpose of studying, the primary purpose of studying, especially when we're broke people, is to create an opportunity in the marketplace that we can make more money. Otherwise, you could just go take a job at Target, right?
1: Right.
0: And so if we're going to make $18 an hour after going for 4 years, then we don't need to go get that degree. That's a dumb degree. Okay? Or if you get a degree in left-handed puppetry or some kind of bullcrap degree, you know, you're going to end up being a barista. So, you need to really study what this is before you invest 4 years of your time and life into it, much less 4 years of money. And so that's thing one. Thing two is I think you're fairly new to this whole Ramsey thing and someone told you to call here, some friend or relative, and they tricked you. Because we're really kind of known, Luke, for telling people to never take out a student loan for anything.
1: Right.
0: And you asked that question with great honesty, and it tells me that you probably have not listened to this show a lot.
1: I'm pretty new listener.
0: Yeah.
1: It was just currently I don't have the money, but I'd be able to save up. Probably
0: no, you asked me if you should borrow a student loan. That tells me that you don't know much about what we do, because 100% of the time we yell at people for taking out a student loan. Okay. No, under no circumstances do you take out a student loan. Yes. Okay. You investigate what is required for her to go into this field of study. If she really wants this career, or if she just thought it was a way to make money because her cousin said to, which scares the crap out of me. But, I really want her to pick out what she wants to be in life, and then what education does it take to do that? So we do not borrow money on student loans. The statistics are horrendous. 100% of the people that take out a student loan have a student loan. Only 57% of the people that start college finish.
1: Okay.
0: That's not even half. That's how bad colleges are.
1: I agree. I decided to skip college and go straight into the workforce because I didn't believe in
0: it. Yeah.
2: Well, and Luke, what we don't want to have happen, we don't want you to be in the situation where 2 years into this 4-year degree, y'all have racked up $30,000 in student loans, and then she comes home with what should be the greatest news of your life. I'm pregnant. And now she's going to decide to stop going to school, or she can't do this imaging program because she's pregnant, and so she's got to do something else. That student loan payment is still due. And so
0: that's what happens in real life.
2: Yeah. So I was 18, I was 19, I was 20, I was 21. Dude, we had crazy roommates. I lived in some of the wildest living situations. I still took out student loans like a goofball, but like, yes, y'all are scratching and clawing. Y'all are eating bologna sandwiches and rice and beans. Yes, y'all are just going to scratch and claw. And by the way, y'all could end up with a pretty amazing marriage together, figuring out ways to solve these problems without borrowing money, because y'all are in this thing together.
0: Yeah.
2: So That's it could be a cool thing 3 or 4 years down the road.
0: Let's verify that this is the proper path to get where you want to go. Let's verify that it is where we want to go. And then let's figure out the least expensive way to do it and pay cash for it. Those are the three things we would tell you to do coming out of this. I'm also going to send her a copy of Ken Coleman's book, Finding the Work You're Wired to Do, because I want her to spend some time thinking about who she is, because we want to decide if we stay on this track or not. So, John, 1,000 years ago, when I was a kid, there was the grandfather of maybe the great-grandfather of the motivational speaking movement was a guy named Earl Nightingale. And Earl famously says, with his deep baritone voice, Americans spend more time picking out a suit of clothes than they do their career. How'd you get that job? My buddy went over there and got it. My cousin did it. That's not how you pick your career. Okay? You look in the mirror and say, what did God design here? How am I designed? What is it I'm supposed to do? And then what with my natural giftings and talents, what kind of sharpening can I do called education and tools added in my belt called education to help me do what it is that I'm put together when I was knit in my mother's womb, according to Isaiah? What was I put when God was knitting me together with a DNA, RNA double helix and a knitting needle? What was he making, and what am I supposed to do? You need to think about that more than you think about the purse you pick out or the suit you pick out. Nobody buys a suit anymore, but the hat you buy, whatever it is, the stuff we spend time on. I fret over what I'm going to buy with this stupid thing, and then we just go take a job because your cousin had it. And that might not be the case with her, but when he said that, it just went down my spine.
2: Yeah. Or you're asking an even bigger question that I always press on college students, especially college graduates. What kind of life do you want to have?
0: Yeah.
2: And does this job, instead of I want to build a life around this job, is this job in service to the person you want to become, like the life you want to hold? And if you want to help people in this particular job, man, you can do a lot of good for a lot of folks in a lot of different ways. But, man, sometimes you find yourself, I have to get a job because I got to go make money right now. And
0: yeah, or my dad was a doctor, my grandpa was a doctor, so I got to be a doctor. You know what you are? A miserable doctor.
2: Man, I sat with a lot of those students sobbing.
0: Miserable.
2: I don't want to be here. Yeah.
0: Yeah. You know, I don't, listen, if you're my dentist and you're a dentist because your mommy wanted you to be a dentist, I don't want to be your patient.
2: No. Yeah.
0: I think that's going to hurt. You know, I mean, think about it, guys. You suck at stuff that you do for other people rather than the way you were designed.
2: Right.
0: And so, you know, what is it that you've got natural giftings in? And let's lean into that and let's polish it and let's hone the craft to fit, you know, by adding education to the mix. I believe in education, but randomly I'm going to be a lawyer because lawyers make money. Not all of them. Some of them are really pretty broke.
2: And I spent several years studying attorneys who got everything they wanted, and they were pretty miserable because they thought what they wanted was this number or this name on their building or whatever. And what are you looking for in your life? What's going to be the score of your life, right?
0: So that's a lot more than just answering Luke's question, but it just kind of made me think about that deep baritone voice saying, Americans spend more time picking out a suit of clothes than they do what their future career is going to be.
2: Well, and here's where Luke finds himself. Man, if y'all are young, was to say 18 and 19 years old, getting married, what y'all need right now is some money. Yeah. And if one of you knows, I want to go into the medical field, I want to go do this thing, like you said, go sit down with some people who do that job for a living and ask how that world works, not just get some salary advice from a second cousin.
0: Yeah, here's what's weird. They might hire you over there as an assistant to the assistant tech and pay your tuition.
2: That's exactly right.

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6: A bombshell settlement. I'm Lisa LaSera, Fox News. The parent company of Facebook and Instagram agrees to pay up to $18 billion after multiple states filed claims the sites are addictive to teens.
7: Meta does not admit wrongdoing in the settlement, but will now change how Facebook and Instagram operate for teens and make stronger efforts to flag and remove users under 13 years old. Those specifics include better age verification, usage limits, data collection limitations, nighttime access restrictions, school modes, required breaks in usage, drawing praise from anguished parents who've demanded these changes for years.
6: Fox's Claudia Cowan in Oakland, California. A judge has suspended criminal charges against an ex-Marine arrested at President Trump's Los Angeles area golf course with ammunition and a gun in his vehicle. The judge sending Janine John Tail to a mental health court in Hollywood based on statements he made in a pretrial evaluation indicating he was not mentally fit to stand trial. In the evaluation, Tail insisted he had been a State Department official for 14 years. A trial date of June 5th, 2028 set for accused 9/11 mastermind Khalid Sheikh Mohammed and three others.
8: Prosecutors had asked for a trial date in January of 2027, but the judge, writing, a realistic trial date must account for the hearing and resolution, a pretrial evidentiary and compliance motions. Mohammed, who was arrested in Pakistan in 2003, has been held at the U.S. military base in Guantanamo Bay.
6: Fox's Christian Goodwin. In 2024, Mohammed and several co-defendants agreed to plead guilty under a deal where they would serve life in prison instead of facing the possibility of the death penalty, but that deal was withdrawn to allow victims' families the opportunity to see trials play out. At least 160 killed, hundreds missing after flash floods in Nepal and China. 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
9: WMBD Radio Local News, I'm TJ Carson. The Peoria County State's Attorney's Office has ruled a fatal officer-involved shooting from May was justified. 42-year-old Cortez White of St. Louis shot and killed his ex-girlfriend, 42-year-old Ashley Stenson of Atlanta, Georgia, near the Four Points by Sheridan Hotel, and was shot and killed by police on May 8th. The office released a report today that concludes a Peoria police officer had no choice but to use deadly force during the incident. The report states White forced Stenson into his pickup truck at an airport after she flew in for a wedding. The pair eventually were met by the officer on a sidewalk near Four Points when White shot and killed Stenson and then pointed a gun at the officer. White and the officer exchanged gunfire at the hotel entering a chase, but White was struck by a bullet and later died at a hospital. The state attorney's office ruled the officer acted to protect public safety. Illinois is suing the Postal Service to block it from interfering in the upcoming midterm elections. Capital News Illinois reports Attorney General Kwame Raoul has joined a multi-state lawsuit that seeks to block the Postal Service from enforcing new rules that seek to restrict who is allowed to cast mail-in ballots. Those rules stem from a March 31st executive order by President Donald Trump that says he is aimed at preventing non-citizens from casting ballots. The lawsuit was filed today in federal court in Massachusetts. It follows a U.S. Supreme Court ruling Monday that temporarily allows the Trump administration to proceed with implementing that executive order while a separate legal challenge is pending. More news in 30 minutes or as it breaks, and always at WMBDRadio.com.
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11: The 25 News First Alert forecast calls for mainly clear skies overnight tonight. Wake-up temperatures in the morning will be in the low 60s, and plenty of sunshine on the way over the next couple days with high temperatures, give or take, near 80 degrees. Looking ahead to the weekend, we'll stay in the low 80s Saturday, with things getting hotter and more humid Sunday with high temperatures near 90 and heat index values in the low 90s. We stay hot and humid as we head into early next week. From 25 News, I'm First Alert Chief Meteorologist Brian Walter for WMBD Radio.
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0: Welcome back to the Ramsey Show in the Fairwinds Credit Union Studio. Anthony is in Canada. Hi, Anthony. How are you?
18: Hey, Dave. How's it going?
0: Better than I deserve. What's up?
18: I am just asking if I should stay at this one job that I don't really like too much, and the job and the pay is not that great, or if I should go back to kind of what I was doing beforehand, and I was making better pay, but I have been working in that industry for like 2 years now, and every so often I'd get into a job and they'd just be pretty much hiring for when they're slow, and then they lay off like not even 6 months later. But I like that industry.
0: What is the industry?
18: Electrical. I was doing like electrical apprentice.
0: Okay. Well, I mean, the electric, there's not a, that company might get slow, but the call for
18: like
0: electricians does not ebb and flow that much.
18: Yeah.
19: It sounds like you've bought yourself into a corner, brother, either or. And I would love for you to consider 30 other options, 27 of which may be dumb, but just to free yourself from, it's not boring job, not making much money, but stable and risky job where I love the job and it pays well, but then they just might lay you off at a moment's notice. Like that, those are two not great options. There's 300 other options, right?
18: Yeah.
0: So
18: exactly.
0: Let's get a job that pays more and is stable and you like.
18: Yeah.
0: That's the option
18: I've definitely
0: I want.
18: Tried. Yeah, I've definitely tried to. And just since I've been in that electrical industry for however long, it's primarily only electrical businesses that would hire me. this is why I took the other job. This job I'm currently doing is to get something else on my resume. But
0: okay, how old are you?
18: I'm 21. I'm not that old yet.
0: So when did you get all of this experience? When you were 13?
18: No, it's just been in like the past like 2-3 years kind of thing.
0: Yeah, sort of.
18: I've been to like maybe like 5 different electrical businesses, and they just have been pretty much all the same.
0: Yeah, it wasn't that they saw someone with a limited resume. It's that they saw a 21-year-old.
18: Yeah.
0: And this is what, and he can do electricity, electrical work, and so we'll hire him to do electrical work. That's all it is. It's not, you're overcomplicating this. And you're discounting the fact that you're being looked at as a youth.
18: Yeah, for sure.
0: And that changes the way they pocket this or bucket this when an employer is looking at you in this situation. So I think we would start fresh, and I'm going to send you a copy of Coleman's book, Finding the Work You're Wired to Do, and I want you to pretend like you had never worked in your life and you were brand new. And you just said, your dad just said, okay, you got to get out of the house, go and be free, my son. And you said, okay, what am I going to do with my life? What do you want to be when you grow up? Huh? What do you want to be when you grow up, Anthony? You know, so I want you to answer that question, kind of, and start fresh as if you didn't have all this other stuff weighing you down, because it's probably going to take you to one of those other 300 options that John's talking about. And then you discover what Henry Cloud calls your desired future that might be completely different than anything we're talking about. As a matter of fact, I think it should be. And then you say, okay, what must be true for me to be one of those kinds of people making that kind of money? Oh, wait a minute. I'm going to have to take a 2-year certification program. Oh, I'm going to have to go to trade school. Oh, I'm going to have to get a 4-year degree. Oh, I got to go to good graduate work. I don't know. Whatever it is to be one of those, then go do those things to be one of those.
19: And at 21, your chief focus is becoming the most excellent electrician possible. And there's going to be some grinding out that happens here. Like Dave said, it stinks, it's a bummer, whatever, but man, go become the best freaking electrician in your province there, and you will be hired. Yeah. Like the people will want you on their squad.
0: Exactly. Show up early, leave late, work while you're there.
19: Take weekend jobs. I have a family member.
0: Take a bath and smile, and they'll never get rid of you. I mean, it's that simple.
19: And take Saturday and Sunday jobs at people's homes, and changing plugs out and changing light fixtures out and putting in ceiling fans. Like, become excellent at the craft and the adjacent crafts, man. And, dude, I'm telling you, as a guy that's spent a lot of money on electricians recently, bro, the demand
0: is there.
19: You've got,
0: like, firsthand knowledge of welders, electricians.
19: Winston, wealth of your son-in-law is helping me on with some home projects, but man, they are the work they're doing is second to none, and they are very proud of it.
0: Yeah, they're
19: as like they should
0: it.
19: Be.
0: They like it. Yeah, so hang on, we'll pick up and send you a copy of that book, Finding the Work You're Wired to Do.
19: Oh, good one, Dave.
0: Bada boom, it is the title.
19: Good one.
0: Sullivan is in Las Vegas. Hey, Sullivan, what's up?
20: How's it going?
0: Better than I deserve. How can I help?
20: So I'm kind of in a pickle a little bit. So my rent went from like $1,750 up to like $1,950. Me and wife are debating whether to stay here, move out. We're trying to pay off debt as much as we can. We have like $28,000 in debt. So we're kind of just looking around, seeing if it's better for us to stay or to move into something like cheaper. So that's kind of what we're at right now.
0: Cool. Was it just the two of you?
20: It's me, my wife, and my 2 daughters and my sister-in-law.
0: Oh, not just the two of you.
20: Okay. Yeah.
0: So you got to have a place that has a lot of bedrooms, huh?
20: Yeah, so we're looking for like a 3-bedroom, but Vegas can be pretty expensive.
0: Yeah, what's the sister-in-law? How's this play into this?
20: Well, she lives in California, and so she came out to Vegas to live with us to go to college. And so my wife and her are both going to CSN out here in Las Vegas.
0: Now, is she paying rent?
20: No, we're just trying to help her. She's 19, so
0: that's
20: was
0: nice. You're broke. System. Okay.
20: Yeah.
19: Are you in a position to help her?
0: No, he's broke. Because you're getting ready to go rent a house you wouldn't have rented because you have a sister-in-law tagging along. If you do, it's just you and the 2 kids, you might do something completely different. So that enters into this equation. So, Solomon, rent is patience. Patience while you get out of debt and save up money to buy a house. The less you pay for your patients, the faster you get out of debt, and save up money to buy a house. And so I'm going to take the cheapest possible rent I can because it's for a period of time. It's not my way of doing life. It's living like no one else so that later I can buy a house. Living like no one else so later I can live like no one else and give like no one else. So you get out of debt, save your emergency fund, save your down payment because you have a low rent, and then you talk about buying a house. And as you do that, your credit will clean up because you don't have any debt. And you'll be more and more eligible for that while you're cleaning all this mess up. But you're going to have to lean in hard on all that. And you don't look at renting as a way of life then. We look at it as a temporary stop. We're camping here till we get our more permanent home that we actually own. And Sharon and I often called it camping, although there was no literal camping involved. We're going to camp here for a little while. Now, as a way of telling our brain this is temporary.
19: Just for a season, yeah.
0: Notifying my body it's not going to be here long. It's going to be somewhere else. I'm just camping. We're going to camp out here a while.

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0: Marcus is in Minneapolis. Hey, Marcus, how are you?
1: I'm good. How are you?
0: Better than I deserve. What's up?
1: Thanks for having me on. So my fiance and I are getting married here in about 3 weeks, and we are looking to build a home on 5 acres that my dad gifted to us. So for reference, we make about $150,000 gross per year. We have $110,000 in savings right now. Our only debt is $25,000 in student loans. But the house we want to build is around $400,000 to $450,000. But following the 25% rule, it probably looks like we'd only be able to afford something around the $300,000 range. So we're just looking for some guidance.
0: Well, you've already got that. We told you $300,000, didn't we?
1: Yeah, yeah.
0: How old are you guys?
1: We're both 28.
0: Okay.
2: If you put today, if you take 25 of that 150 you have and pay off your student loans, and then you put $100,000 down on a $400,000 house, that brings you to $300,000, doesn't it?
1: Yes. But I'm saying, like, I think I'd have to get the loan amount down to closer to like $200,000 for that to work.
2: And y'all make a combined $150,000?
1: Yes. Mm. Gross. Yeah.
0: Okay. Well, I mean, there's a concept that, I mean, you can do whatever you want to do. You're grown ups and you're allowed to do that. But you're calling and asking our advice and the guidelines that we have, that we show people how not to be house poor so that they can, have margin in their budget to invest and to be generous and to buy the next car for cash and to pay cash at Christmas and not have the house own them. What if you told me that the house you wanted was $700,000, but you can afford $200,000? You know,
1: no way.
0: You would just say, you would use the words that no one uses in America. We can't afford it. And so you've got to decide what you can afford. Now, there's a couple of other options. I mean, no one says that in the first year of marriage that you should build a home. As a matter of fact, I would probably tell you, having built several homes, that it's not good for your marriage to build a home in the first year of marriage. This is the opportunity to fight like you have never fought in your life. And so, and it's a brand new tender relationship, marriage, and building a home's a lot. It's a lot of details, a lot of decisions, and a lot of compromises between the two of you of what color something's going to be or what the thing is going to be. And, sometimes one of the spouses just says they're not going to be involved and the other one does it, but that's not healthy either. You both are going to live there. You both should speak into what the house is, okay? And you both should have a vote. And then by the time you do that, it's going to be strenuous relationally. I wouldn't tell people not to build a house in the first year of marriage relationally. So having said all of that and given that little speech, might be okay to just go rent an apartment on the other side of town. Is this land adjacent to your family?
1: Yeah, we have a family farm, so we're just kind of getting a chunk of that. So
0: be good for your wife to not be next door to her mother-in-law in the first year of marriage.
1: Yep, I get that.
2: Marcus, what's your take-home every month?
1: It kind of varies because my work's a little seasonal, but I pick up some part-time work in the wintertime. So I don't know. It probably varies between 8 to 10. Depending, okay. I make more in the summer, so.
0: Okay. And does your wife work? Your fiance?
1: Yes.
0: Getting ready to be.
1: Yep.
0: And that 150 is the total of the two of you?
1: Yes. Yeah.
0: And the total take-home pay from the two of you would be about what?
1: Not 100% sure, to be honest.
0: Okay. Well, that would be a number you would need to have the discussion we're having.
2: Yeah, because I feel like you're underselling a bit. I feel like to get that 25% mark, I think you're close. I just did some napkin math here on the computer. I think you're closer than you think.
0: Yeah.
2: But I also agree.
0: But it's also okay to wait a year.
2: I also agree with Dave relationally. Tell your dad, like, man, thank you for this 5 acres. We want to spend 1 year just figuring it out ourselves.
0: At a cabin in the woods.
2: And we're going to save a little bit more money so we can put
0: nowhere
2: more down on the
0: near any of you people. Now, I'm serious, man. It'd be great for you. And then when you come over there, your marriage is more knit and more matured. And when you come over there next door to her mother-in-law, then she can handle it a little better. And I know your mother's great, but she doesn't know that yet. So may take a while.
2: And you're going to have family members that say, oh, you're going to throw away money and we're giving you.
0: They don't get a vote.
2: Yeah, it's a good season to learn, like, who gets to speak into what you do next. And that's awesome.
0: I'm taking a year off if I'm you.
2: Yeah.
0: Pay off a student loan today. Stack cash for a year. Rent a cheap apartment. You'll build a different house, by the way, too.
2: 100%.
0: You'll know each other better after a year, and you'll build a better house together.
2: Spend a year touring houses to see what you like. You like this kitchen. You like that bathroom.
0: Yeah. Clip, you know, build a Pinterest board with all the ideas you like and all that kind of stuff, and take pieces of a house. And, you know, the last house we built, it was three different houses that we found pieces of. And we bolted them together with an architect and made it look right.
2: Well, and even Sharon explaining parts of the house and the way this new house y'all built, like, it was a learned experience from another house.
0: And, exactly.
2: But it was like we built a different house because
0: of that other
2: house. We had lived together in another situation. So,
0: exactly.
2: Yeah, you'll build a different home that you'll be more happy with.
0: Yeah, you'll do it. You'll be some. Yeah, wait a year. Wait a year and pay off student loan. That's my advice. Now, the trick is, will you do it? Now, that's where it comes down.
2: I know we're against poly market, but we should have a poly market. Like, would they, one of those.
0: Oh, we're against betting?
2: A gambling site. Yeah, but if there was a, are they going to do it or not? That'd be fun.
0: Yeah, we could just take an informal poll with no money on it.
2: There we go.
0: Okay. Yeah. We don't have to do GoFundMe with it.
2: Will they do it or will they not?
0: Will they do it? Thumbs up, thumbs down. John in Madison, Wisconsin. Hey, John, how are you?
3: Hi, I'm good. How are you doing?
0: Better than I deserve. How can I help?
3: So I have a question regarding starting a 401k. So I have about $50,000 in debt. $30,000 of those are student loans and about $20,000 on a car. And following the baby steps, I know I'm supposed to start paying down my debt, but at 30 years old, I'm kind of just getting a little bit of
0: God, you're so old. You're going to die
3: retirement
0: broke.
3: Funds.
0: You're going to die poor. That? You're so old.
2: John, you're 1,000 years old.
3: That is kind of what my
0: thought
3: was.
0: How are you getting around? A walker? Have you got a wheelchair? Dude,
3: yeah,
0: you are so stinking young. Don't whine about being old. You're not panicking at 30 years old. You need to get your butt out of debt and follow the baby steps.
2: Yeah, you're good,
0: old.
2: Brother.
3: Okay, so just
0: you're not
3: hold
0: old.
3: Off on the 401k.
0: Yeah, yes. Temporarily, but I want you to
3: get paid down.
0: Yeah, but I want you to get after it, man. I mean, we won't keep this debt around for 4 years like it's a pet. It's just,
3: okay.
0: What'd you say? It was 50 grand?
3: 50 grand.
0: 60
3: yep,
0: grand. What do you
3: correct.
0: Make?
3: Me and my wife's combined income is about $175 per year.
0: So pay it off in a year.
2: 1 year, dude.
3: Okay. So
0: what's $5,000 a month
3: me,
0: in your budget?
3: Our margin is about $4,000 to $5,000 per month.
2: Done.
0: Well, cut something else out. I want $6,000 then. Be done in 10 months.
3: Okay.
2: Just be done with it.
0: And then this is not a question. You're a whole 31 years old when you start your 401k. But this trying to do six things at once is how people do nothing.
2: And by the way, you'll have $5,000 a month to invest, to do whatever you want to with.
0: Once you get rid of this stupid debt.
2: Changes your life, man.
0: Attack it like it's a disease, because it is.

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1: 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I don't know if you know this. We go 5:30 to 9. We've been doing that for over 21 years. 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Wow. On the Thursday show, we're going to talk to Jody Zukovic. She's written a book that is very personal. It's beautiful. Your kids and grandkids should have it. It's about angels, and the backstory will grab you. We'll see you on the Thursday show. 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
3: Fox News, I'm Tom Bergani. Closing arguments are scheduled for Thursday in the trial of Lindsay Clancy, the Massachusetts mom who killed her three children. Fox's Molly Line is in Plymouth with more.
4: Prosecutors say the Massachusetts mother acted rationally and intentionally, planning and executing the murder of her three children inside the family's Duxbury home. The defense says the Massachusetts mother should not be held criminally responsible for the killings, that she was misdiagnosed, over-medicated, and suffering from postpartum psychosis.
3: Facebook parent company Meta will pay billions to settle a lawsuit over kids getting addicted to social media.
5: A landmark trial ends with a bombshell settlement. Meta will pay nearly $17 billion to a coalition of 29 states that sued the tech giant. Meta does not admit wrongdoing in the settlement, but will now change how Facebook and Instagram operate for teens.
3: It's Fox's Claudia Cowan. 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
6: WMBD Radio Local News, I'm TJ Carson. An investigation is underway after shots were fired near the Peoria County Courthouse this morning. Sheriff Chris Watkins says deputies and Peoria police responded just after 9:30 a.m. He says it was determined that the shots were fired in the roadway on Hamilton near the Jefferson Street intersection adjacent to the courthouse. Watkins says a suspect vehicle fled the scene after the shooting. A donated box truck will help Peoria's Friendship House provide services more efficiently. Midwest Communications today donated the box truck that was associated with 1049 The Wolf to the organization. Friendship House President and CEO Marcella Somerville says it will provide an immediate impact.
7: When you're talking about food distribution at the levels that we've experienced in over the last 8 months, it helps us tremendously. So we'll be able to pick up without the process of what we've been doing as far as renting U-Hauls.
6: Somerville says the truck can also be used to haul furniture and other donated items. He says the freed up money can be used for food and scholarship opportunities for children. Republican gubernatorial candidate Darren Bailey will soon shift his focus to the Chicago area in his bid to lead the state. Capital News Illinois reports Bailey is on a campaign tour of downstate communities this week, urging them to improve Republican turnout compared to 2022. Bailey has told downstate voters that he believes the 2022 race would have been closer, but he was a victim of voter apathy. Supporters say they agree with Bailey's focus on affordability and feel that Governor J.B. Pritzker cannot relate to their problems. More news in 30 minutes or as it breaks, and always at WMBDRadio.com.
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9: The 25 News First Alert forecast calls for mainly clear skies overnight tonight. Wake-up temperatures in the morning will be in the low 60s, and plenty of sunshine on the way over the next couple days with high temperatures, give or take, near 80 degrees. Looking ahead to the weekend, we'll stay in the low 80s Saturday, but things getting hotter and more humid Sunday with high temperatures near 90 and heat index values in the low 90s. We stay hot and humid as we head into early next week. From 25 News, I'm First Alert Chief Meteorologist Brian Walter for WMBD Radio.
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16: Dave, I feel like this question is directly aimed at me. And so I just want to call that out.
0: Okay.
16: It hurts already.
0: This is a personal affront to John Deloney.
16: To Deloney. Today's question comes from Diana in Washington, D.C. Since my husband and I have gotten married, we've justified certain purchases by saying, quote, it's an investment. For example,

0: Jim, well, those are investments.
1: I mean, the thing is this. There's a couple things that when I first start teaching this stuff, people start throwing all these sayings at me, and they're all pretty good. Stuff like, you know, rich people ask how much, poor people ask how much down, how much a month. Okay. Wise people buy an expensive item, rich people do, that will last 20 years, and poor people, unwise people, buy a cheap item that feels good right now and lasts 20 minutes. And so it's kind of like we're teaching the kid, they're buying a toy, and you're going, that toy's going to break by the end of the week. Or you can buy this item, this toy, and it's going to last. It's built. It's a good, you know, it's a Tonka truck, right? It's going to last generationally. I got Tonka trucks at three generations now. So, you know, that kind of stuff. So, you know, what is a wise purchase? And so, you know, you buy a quality thing. So an example would be, I would suggest you buy a two-year-old high-quality automobile instead of a brand new Dodge Neon,
2: right?
1: Which is going to be crap by Friday because it was crap when you bought it on Monday. And so, you know, I mean, that, but that's the difference in a wealthy mentality and a poor mentality. I just want something shiny and new, even if it's cheap in quality and won't last. In her case, she's talking about that. That's what Diana's talking about, is a quality suit. It's going to last you. It's a timeless cut and material. It's not a high fashion item that's going to be a fad item, but that you can wear that forever. I wear on media and oftentimes on stage, I'll wear a black blazer. Okay. And I don't own a tie anymore. I got out of that business, but I got three or four of those that I paid a lot of money for, and I think they're approaching 10 years old now. And they, you know, they're hanging in the closet here, they're hanging in the closet at the house, and so on. You know, backstage at the event center. So if I need one, I got the exact same cut, custom made, high quality item, you know, and so it travels well because it's not going to wad up. And, you know, it's a, you know, so it's a good, that's, but that's not an investment because I can't turn around and sell it at a profit.
0: And that's the definition of an investment.
1: Yes.
0: It goes up in
1: the investment's going to pay you money out and or go up in value and you can resell it. And clothing definitely doesn't qualify. Just ask the people at the consignment sale. And so, yeah, but you can call it a wise consumption. And it's an interesting question. And what I do love about her question is that words do matter.
0: Yes.
1: They give your brain signals. Because if you call it an investment rather than wise consumption, it gives you permission to double down.
0: Well, and that's where I get called out, because I've used the phrase, oh, this is really an investment, over and over in my life. And it's just been a bad justification for, I really want this thing and I want to get the nicest version of this thing.
1: Yeah.
0: And so if I call it an investment for whatever reason, it makes it okay. Instead of having the courage to say, you know what, I just want this and I've saved up for it and me wanting this is enough.
1: Yeah.
0: And I don't need all this other baggage to it to justify for myself.
1: Exactly.
0: I want a nice thing.
1: I think I quit using, one of the times I learned to not use this was, I was 26 years old. I was making a lot of money in the real estate business and before I went broke. And I bought a Jaguar, which I grew up in a neighborhood where they couldn't spell Jaguar, so much less even knew what one was. So it was very impressive to me that I had a Jaguar. I thought it was, you know, BA, right? So I roll up at my grandpa's house, and my grandpa Ramsey was a Scotsman. He was a classic grandpa. I mean, pull the crooked nails out of the board, straighten them out, and put them in a coffee can.
0: Coffee
1: grandpa,
0: can.
1: You know this grandpa, right? He never threw away anything. Everything, he was a child of the Great Depression, worked 38 years for Alcoa Aluminum, saved every dollar he ever had, never invested any of it, just saved it, and just stacked cash. And he comes out, and he was a sweet man. He came out, and I'm there in my little double-breasted suit, and I think I'm a really cool 26-year-old. And he said, what is that? I said, it's a Jaguar, Grandpa. He said, wow, it's a fine-looking automobile. He said, what did that cost? And I think at the time it was like $35,000 or something, which today would be $150,000 bucks, right? And I said, $35,000. He goes, oh, my God, I've never spent that on a car. He said, that is a fine car. I said, well, Grandpa, it's a great car. It's a great investment. And he said, really? That's amazing. He said, so in 10 years, will that car be worth? And I said, wah, wah, wah, wah, wah, wah, wah, wah. And he said, well, honey, my investments go up. But that's the, it's the same thing, right? Yeah. So

0: Same mentality. Now, that car, if I had paid cash for it and wasn't leveraged to my eyeballs and getting ready to go broke in the real estate business trying to appear to be something I'm not, which is the case in that situation, totally shallow as right. I could be, right? I mean, classic putting on the pose. But if I had paid cash for the car and I had the wealth, I still should not have used the phrase, it's an investment.
1: Right.
0: It's consumption that I can afford.
1: And that I
0: so
1: want.
0: It's wise consumption, and I like it. And that's an okay answer. At least then I wasn't trying to defend it as if it was going up in value, which is what he called me on. But that's the thing. If it's not going up in value and you can't turn around and resell it, or you don't propose it's going to go up in value, then you're not. It's not an investment. So we bought a boat, and it's an investment in our family. No, it's consumption for your family. It's not an investment. Boats do not go up in value. None of them. Two best days of your life. The day you buy a boat, the day you sell it, right? That's the old saying. Now, I don't know that because I've never sold my boat. No, I've sold them and got a better one. But, yeah, so I'm still a boat guy. I'm not against boats. But the point being, we're investing in our children by taking them to Disney. No, you're consuming an experience. And your value is that you want to spend money on experiences rather than other things. Okay, that's fine.
1: Just own it.
0: Quit acting like it's something it's not.
1: Right.
0: And that's what she's calling out wisely here.
1: Yeah.
0: I like that. That's a good discussion. Words matter. Out of the abundance of the heart, the mouth speaks. So, you know, make sure your heart's aligned on this. Okay, we're consuming this money. We can afford it. It's a wise consumption. It's a reasonable purchase given our situation. But we're not going to call it something it's not, which is an investment. Oh, that's so good.
1: And I'll even say this. The baggage that I brought to it, man, it took me a while to unpack this. I'll probably unpack this the rest of my life, is that underlying, I'm not worth that. Or guys like me don't play guitars like that.
0: I haven't earned that.
1: I'll never, like, that's people who buy that kind of thing.
0: So you're acting like it's going to go up in value because that makes it okay because you're not worth doing it for you.
1: That's it. And for me, taking ownership of, I want this, my wife and I have agreed on it, and it's okay if I get it. It's okay.
0: Yeah.
1: And it checks, it's a part of our life rhythm, right?
0: That's good. I like that.
1: But that was for me getting over, like, I'm not worth $2,000 suit. Like, I'm not that guy. I'll never be that guy. But if it's an investment, I can do that, right?
0: Yeah. Now, and it keeps you from buying stuff to impress other people.
1: That to me is the most important thing.

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0: one of the biggest things that is a mistake people make is thinking they can skip having a will because they're too young for a will or too healthy for a will or they don't own anything. Well, guess what? You don't get to pick when you die. 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Jennifer is in Charlotte, North Carolina. Hi, Jennifer. How are you?
1: Hey, I'm good. How are you guys?
0: Better than we deserve. What's up?
1: Well, I was wanting to know if I should go back to school. Well, if I should go to school. I've never been to college, and the job that I've been in, although I've risen through the ranks position-wise, I can't go any further without a four-year degree.
0: And what do you do?
1: I work in the cafeteria. I'm a trainer for them. And so I've been a worker. I've been a manager, assistant manager, a manager.
0: And I mean, what is it that you can't do because you don't have a four-year degree?
2: Is it just corporate policy?
1: It is. And, yeah, it is definitely required. I've tried every avenue I can think of, and I can't be in a supervisory role and or
0: how long have you worked there?
1: In a specialist. I've worked there for almost 20 years.
0: Okay. And so if you get a four-year degree in what, nutrition or what?
1: Honestly, it could probably be in anything.
2: Probably anything.
1: I'm thinking business. Yeah.
0: Just to check the corporate box. And then your income today is what?
1: $65,000.
0: $65,000 a year is what you make?
1: Yeah.
0: How old are you?
1: 50.
0: Okay. And what would you make 4 years from now if you got a degree in any old thing?
1: Well, a person of my work experience, other than college and caliber, they make around 75 to 85.
0: Doing the exact same job?
1: Doing not what I do, but doing what I would want to be able to do.
0: Which is what?
1: Be a supervisor. Or maybe a...
0: over the cafeteria.
1: A training specialist. Well, it would be over several cafeterias, like 18. Mm. And my thought process is that even if it takes me 5 or 6 years, if I... Being 50, that would still give me an additional 5, 6 years.
0: Okay. What I do like is the idea of improving yourself. Putting some tools
1: Which
0: in your belt for you to be worth more and earn more. I like that. I don't like that you're doing it for an artificial ceiling that shouldn't be there. And so that makes me want to quit and go work for someone else instead.
1: My husband said something similar.
0: Yeah. I mean, because this is stupid that you have to have a four-year degree in left-handed puppetry so you can go run 18 cafeterias and you know how to run a cafeteria off the back of your hand without thinking about it. And these morons in corporate America have decided that a four-year degree somehow makes you a genius. Somebody with a four-year degree came up with this policy. That's how much of a genius they are. So, so I don't like that part of the discussion at all, but I love the idea of continuing personal growth. Continued personal growth is the best investment human beings can make. Going to events, going to seminars, reading books, studying, getting another certification, another degree, constant state of learning in a culture where the rate of change is so rapid that it's blinding is necessary to win and to grow and to be better. And so I like all of that. And so I would tell you to go to school and study something. I don't mind that a bit. I also think you probably need to look at working somewhere else. John, what are you thinking?
2: Yeah, I'm thinking one at what a costly corporate mistake to not put somebody of your experience, caliber, leadership ability into the next right position that will improve everything for the company, their bottom line, their employee retention, their insider knowledge, all of it, simply for this one box. It's just corporations deciding we're going to outsource, we're going to use a metric to outsource value, and we're going to use a metric called degree or not degree as
0: a hard stop.
2: Yeah.
0: I mean, you know, we have some policies around Ramsey that we say that we start the policy with almost never. Okay, we almost never hire relatives of current team members, because if you fire one, you lose the other one usually. So we just almost never do it, but we have occasionally.
2: Right.
0: When common sense superimposed and stepped on top of a policy, then we put the policy down.
2: And I've worked in university settings, which are the epicenter of this. Right, you got to have a degree to breathe at a university campus, and I get it. I've had two different universities and two different employees that I would put as some of the best employees I've ever worked with, had no degree, but they were so skilled, and I gave them a path to eventually if they wanted to, but I went and fought on their behalf, right? And so I'm frustrated there. On the other side of it,
0: for you, yeah.
2: I grew up in a home where, and what Dave said is really wise, so in what he said is very specific. My mom took her first community college class at the age of 41, and it was simply, I want to get some training and some education so that I can go make some more money, and she found a whole new world. And so she graduated with her PhD at 63 and got tenured at 57, got tenured as a professor at 63. That was not even on her radar, not even on her planet. And here is this woman from Texas that spent in her mid-70s, was teaching over at Oxford, overseas. It gave her a whole new world, but the pursuit, and Dave was right here, was she wanted to grow herself, and she wanted to keep learning and keep getting
0: wasn't
2: better.
0: Wasn't driven by an artificial corporate stupid policy.
2: That's it. That's right. Yeah. Initially, I want to get some training so I can get a job at a community college, and that led to another thing, but it was all based on I want to continue to grow. She spent time in corporations because she kept learning new things. And so if you do take this track, which I like Dave's support, make sure you study something that you're super interested in. Make sure you get through it quickly, too, and you find the least expensive option for you.
0: And you pay cash for it.
2: You pay cash for it. And if this job goes away, you've got a tool set that your horizons, your toolkit, everything's been expanded so that you can go do other things besides just this one thing, because they set you up for this.
0: Yeah, and by the way, your tool set may tell you to leave.
2: That's exactly right. You might find out, oh my gosh, I have the skill set to go do the same thing at a warehouse instead of a cafeteria.
0: Then I don't have to work for stupid people.
2: And I can make $250,000 doing that, right? Because you've got such amazing experience. You got experience working with parents, working with administrators, working with legislatures, working with vendors. You've got so much experience that you may not even realize how marketable you are. That's great. But, Dave, I just get frustrated by those hard stops. You know what I mean?
0: Yeah. So, I mean, I can understand the concept, but I think an almost never in front of it, and then she's the exception, would be much less corporate stupidity.
2: It's just this corporate idea of you just box yourself into a corner.
0: Yeah.
2: Unnecessarily, right?
0: Well, I mean, and this is why small businesses employ 57% of Americans. Because small businesses use common sense.
2: I need a person who can do this job.
0: Yeah. If you work for a family business, they actually, most of the time, have some brains. You know, at least look at something through a reasonable lens. You know, you might not agree with it, but they at least are, you know, it's not a blind.
2: And is the reasonable lens, can you do this job well and with excellence?
0: Yeah. I don't know what anyone's degree is in this place except yours, because you talk about them all the time.

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3: Landmark settlement. I'm Lisa Lacera, Fox News. Facebook and Instagram parent company Meta agreed to pay up to $18 billion to settle claims with multiple states that its platforms are addictive to teens. California could receive as much as $2 billion.
4: We're continuing our fight across social media, including our litigation against TikTok. And we'll continue to demand better from all parts of this industry.
3: California Attorney General Rob Bonta. As part of the settlement, Meta agreed to stronger safety measures for teens, including limits on the amount of time teens can be on their sites. In a blog post, Meta said it urged competitors TikTok and YouTube to adopt similar safety measures. Criminal charges suspended against a Marine veteran arrested earlier this month at President Trump's Los Angeles area golf course with ammunition and a gun in his vehicle pending a psychiatric evaluation. New evidence revealed at today's hearing for Janine John Tail.
5: Prosecutors say Tail had several notebooks with 208 pages of drawings, lists of Secret Service schedules, details of individual security members, and copies of Melania Trump's schedule. He had also allegedly done research about, quote, going off the grid.
3: Fox's Mike Emanuel. When Tail was arrested, he was seen wearing an earpiece and taking pictures of the golf course where President Trump was set to attend a dinner. War Secretary Pete Hegseth said, marking 5 years since the attack at Abbey Gate in Afghanistan that killed 13 service members, upgrading the medals awarded to three Marine veterans.
6: When the wicked sought to sow terror, these men stood as lions at that gate. Bold in their purpose, fierce in their resolve, and unbreakable in their courage.
3: President Trump has blamed the Biden administration's hasty exit from Afghanistan for the attack. Biden says conditions after President Trump's first term led to the chaotic evacuation efforts. 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
7: WMBD Radio Local News, I'm T.J. Carson. The Peoria County State's Attorney's Office has ruled a fatal officer-involved shooting from May was justified. 42-year-old Cortez White of St. Louis shot and killed his ex-girlfriend, 42-year-old Ashley Stenson of Atlanta, Georgia, near the Four Points by Sheridan Hotel, and was shot and killed by police on May 8th. The office released a report today that concludes a Peoria police officer had no choice but to use deadly force during the incident. The report states White forced Stenson into his pickup truck at an airport after she flew in for a wedding. The pair eventually were met by the officer on a sidewalk near Four Points when White shot and killed Stenson and pointed a gun at the officer. White and the officer exchanged gunfire at the hotel and during a chase, but White was struck by a bullet and later died at a hospital. The state attorney's office ruled the officer acted to protect public safety. Illinois is suing the Postal Service to block it from interfering in the upcoming midterm elections. Capital News Illinois reports Attorney General Kwame Raoul has joined a multi-state lawsuit that seeks to block the Postal Service from enforcing new rules that seek to restrict who is allowed to cast mail-in ballots. Those rules stem from a March 31st executive order by President Donald Trump that says he is aimed at preventing non-citizens from casting ballots. The lawsuit was filed today in federal court in Massachusetts. It follows a U.S. Supreme Court ruling Monday that temporarily allows the Trump administration to proceed with implementing that executive order while a separate legal challenge is pending. More news in 30 minutes or as it breaks, and always at WMBDRadio.com.
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9: The 25 News First Alert Forecast calls for mainly clear skies overnight tonight. Wake-up temperatures in the morning will be in the low 60s, and plenty of sunshine on the way over the next couple days with high temperatures, give or take, near 80 degrees. Looking ahead to the weekend, we'll stay in the low 80s Saturday, but things getting hotter and more humid Sunday with high temperatures near 90 and heat index values in the low 90s. We stay hot and humid as we head into early next week. From 25 News, I'm First Alert Chief Meteorologist Brian Walter for WMBD Radio.
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12: 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One of those conversations I had was with Bob and Sue. 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
16: Violent over this and can articulate better. All problems caused by big government. If you have problems that are caused by big government, you don't create more government to fix the problems that more government was created to deal with and then made it worse.
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18: Prior to the war, prior to what we're doing with Iran, which will, I think will be ending fairly soon, you could really say, you know, because the strait is open. We take a lot of ships through the strait now. We're taking them in. The mines are gone. You probably saw that. We put it out yesterday, all the mines. We got rid of the mines. But the strait, it's functioning. It's a functioning strait. Yes, every once in a while, there'll be a drone or a rocket or something shot. But it is a very functioning strait. A lot of oil is pouring out. 10 million barrels yesterday. But as far as affordability, when I was just prior to saying we have to go down, we have to do this, I met with my people. We just had record stock market. And I said, you know, we're going to have to do a detour. We cannot let, it's very simple to me, we cannot let Iran have a nuclear weapon. That's what it's all about. It's 99.9%. We cannot let them, because they are crazy and they will use it. And we cannot let them have a nuclear weapon.
16: No, we can't. This is the same thing that we've been saying over and over and over and over and over and over and over and over and over and over and over and over again. So, no, it's the same thing we've been saying over and over again. Why are there any objections?
19: Except for the straight information.
16: The straight info, we know that there's not anything that's been passing through, because we have those, we have transponders, or not, we're not, it's not what they're called on the ships, but we're able to track. We know they ain't nothing getting through. We're not allowing Iran, we're keeping it open, but we're not allowing Iran to get any of their stuff through. So we know exactly what's happening. I don't know why people are bitching and moaning about Trump's position here, because you can tell, and he's, I think he's been transparent about it. Welcome to the radio program, Dana Lash. We're at the top of this first hour. And in addition to this, I also got more breaking news. Tim Curry, who was in Rocky Horror Picture Show and who also did, oh my gosh, Clue. He was it. He's passed away as well. Just got that. So Dolly yesterday, Tim Curry today. There must be a third. That's my grandmother's rule. I didn't make it. She did. There must be third. So I don't know, guys. I don't know how this is going to go. So can we just take inventory of our old folks, our old icons, our senior American icons? And can we just kind of, I don't know, maybe protect them from, I don't know how, just keep death away? I don't know. This is just, I'm done with this year taking, like, people, stop it. We're done. So welcome to the radio program. So the, so POTUS, because this was all, it's weird because I have a bunch of weird ingredients to throw in the pot to simmer. So yesterday we had this story on John Ratcliffe going to Moscow. And apparently he was there for a very, very short time. And he was saying that this, the intel agencies haven't taken any questions on it. He was there for a very short time. I think, what, not even an hour? What is so important to go over there for that? Cut three, Trump responded to this. So all of this, I think it's all related to Iran, but listen, this is just one of the ingredients in the stew today. Cut three.
18: None of the above. He's there on, you know, very sort of semi-routine. I hate to disappoint people. We would like to see the war with Ukraine end. That's a war would have never started, Glenn, if I were president. That's That's one of the negatives of not having it done that way.
16: Business.
18: I think this way has actually turned out to be bigger in many ways.
16: So but semi-routine business. What is semi-routine business? I mean, it's not like he just popped over there to check on his chickens, you know. I mean, what is the semi-routine business? I would like to know. Isn't that interesting? And then there's all kinds of, the other thing that Lorraine noted, I'm just going to throw this out there. So what do they call it? The they measure the pizzas. You know that? It's the pizza tracker. It's literally it's an account that measures it. So it's the Pentagon Pizza Report. Now, it's not an official thing. Here's why it's a deal. So whenever things start kind of kicking off or getting a little hectic, people order pizza. This is the thing. You know, they stay late, they work, they order pizza. So last night, and this was about 6 o'clock central, I guess, they said the closest Domino's and Papa John's to the Pentagon were reporting high traffic. The second closest Domino's is also reporting high traffic. And then Freddy's Beach Bar, there's not a beach there. Why is it called that? Why would it be called the Beach Bar? I don't understand. Yeah. They reported slightly below average traffic for whatever that means. So now Lorraine says Hegseth has been messing with it. Mm-hmm. That's what I'm just saying. I mean, that would actually be, think about it, though. What a psyop. Like, what is your job? What's your job today? Well, I've got to order a bunch of pizzas to make everybody think that something's about to go off. That's what we got to make sure that we do that. Just to throw everyone. He addressed the pizza tracker, and he did that over the weekend. And he was saying that he joked about sometimes. Now, I don't know if it was a joke. Maybe it was. But he joked about ordering random pizza deliveries to confuse the tracker. Now, Freddy's, yes, that's what Lorraine confirmed, that is the gay bar near the Pentagon. So the gays aren't there. I don't know where the gays are. The gays are preparing for war. I mean, pizza, and then nobody's at the gay bar, the gays are going to war. It's just this is what it is. I mean, that's how they do it, right? So Hegseth was joking about it over the weekend. He was talking to Peter Doocy, and he was saying, yeah, he said, quote, I've just thought of ordering lots of pizza on random nights just to throw everybody off. And he says, yes, you know, sometimes spikes in delivery traffic could signal long nights at the Pentagon. But then, you know, that could just be me tapping the app. He's literally said it. He goes, literally verbatim, quote, it might just be me on an app throwing the whole system off so we keep everybody off balance. We look at every indicator. So the fact that he was aware of it is interesting, because Ducey asked him and he was like, yeah, I'm aware of that. I'm aware of it. Ooh, kind of spooky. A little spooky. Now, a lot of people were talking about it. They were saying, no, that's a lot of money on random pizzas. Or it's going to be unnoticed, because only massive orders apparently trigger it. So apparently it has to be a pretty sizable order to trigger it. Now, why do I say this? Because I don't know if he's, maybe he has done it. I don't know. But the reason I bring it up is because we had that thing with Ratcliffe going over to Moscow all simultaneously while the pizza deliveries were increasing, guys. I'm just saying, look, you know what? I don't want to hear it from people. People literally see a bit of brown floof in the woods and they're like, oh my gosh, it's Bigfoot. We're having a Bigfoot invasion. Bigfoot's in the Pacific Northwest. It's Bigfoot war. And then something like this, which is like documented. People have been buying a lot of pizzas. And I'll get, Dana, that's a little conspiracy theorist. Little conspiracy theorist. Here, by the way, have you tried crystals to help with your allergy headaches? Just rub a crystal on the bottom of your feet. These are the same people. You're laughing over there, but you know it's true. Same stuff. This is so ridiculous. So I'm choosing to believe in this. I choose it. I choose to believe that, you know, it'll make for an interesting week. Everything's hot and boring. Everybody's back in school. There's no news. The news cycle's so ridiculous. I may have to talk about Kim Kardashian's daughter later this program. Good gosh. Join the White Oprah Brigade. No, that's never going to happen. I think I'm going to yeet myself off my roof before I do that. So I just throwing it out there. Okay, so a couple of other things. We talked about the Tim Curry situation. I hope I didn't just ruin everybody's day, then that you guys were aware of this and you saw it somewhere, because that's really sad. Tim Curry passed away. So him, Dolly, who, I don't want to seem like a vulture, but who? How's Willie doing? Willie okay down there in Texas? Somebody go check on Willie. Check on Willie Nelson. So apparently TMZ, which I don't like, but still, TMZ reported that police responded to Tim Curry's house last night at like 11:30. They don't suspect foul play. He had had health issues already. He has been like he had had health issues for quite a while. So and he was in a wheelchair. And that was like the last interview I think anybody had of him was in 2017. He was in a wheelchair. He was 80 years old as well. So Dolly was 80. Tim Curry was 80. Kane, I want you to do a quick search for the people and see who are the old American icons that are currently 80 or about to be 80 within the next month. Because I feel like death has a trend right now. I don't mean to sound, stop, I'm not trying to sound morbid. I don't mean to sound disrespectful. I just want to know to prepare myself. Because I can't take any more icons, guys. It needs to be some, like, Z-lister. It needs to be a Z-lister. And it's never anybody he would want, right? It's never anybody like that guy can go. Or that woman, no, I don't like her. She's a horrible actress, and she said some stuff about gun control. Meh, take her off this mortal coil. Oh, what did you come up with, Kane? Hang
19: Google,
16: on, folks.
19: Google has quite a list. I asked it directly, who are the U.S. celebrities near 80 years old and still alive today? So Harrison Ford is 84. Barbara Streisand's 84.
16: Okay.
19: Sylvester Stallone is 80.
16: Okay, guard him. Oh, whoa, no, no. I will declare war.
19: Yeah.
16: No.
19: You go Rambo on that.
16: I will go Rambo for Rambo. Yeah. Dear sweet heavens, protect Sly at all costs. No, he's a treasure. Okay.
19: So Cher is 80.
16: I'm ambivalent.
19: Goldie Hawn is 80.
16: No, Goldie must be protected. Nope, Goldie's got to be safe. Nope, okay. Can't lose Goldie.
19: You can't lose Goldie.
16: No.
19: George W. Bush, they have listed here, is 80 right now. Martin Sheen is 85.
16: No, really
19: Al Pacino's 86.
16: Al Pacino. I love Al Pacino.
19: Morgan Freeman is 89.
16: Morgan Freeman is 89 years old?
19: Yeah.
16: Okay, he needs to stay busy saying every word in the English language right now so we can immortalize his voice for perpetuity so we can always have it with us.
19: I think AI already does.
16: Yeah, but it sounds weird. You can tell when it's AI. It sounds a little off. I mean, it just sounds weird. It's like, it's like an alien trying to be a person. It just sounds off. Okay, so I'm really worried right now about Goldie and Sly, but they look real healthy. Like I just read Daily Mail and she was on a boat near the islands off of Greece, like hopping around, you know, boating with Kurt Russell. Oh my gosh. How old's Kurt? She's older than him, but still they need to be careful over there. Put him in some bubble wrap. We can't lose anymore. It needs to be some Z-lister. It needs to be a nobody, guys, or somebody that we all hate. Who's somebody we all hate? Maybe we want... that sounds horrible, but I'm just trying to be practical here, people.
19: Going off the rails.
16: Trying to be practical. All right, we got more on the way. We got... Oh, no. No, don't you... Oh, Dick Van Dyke is 100 years old?
19: Yes.
16: Can I be honest? Can I be honest about something real quick? I love Dick Van Dyke. Didn't realize he was still with us. I didn't know. And Mel Brooks is apparently 100. He's got to do Spaceballs too. So nothing. Mel needs to just you know, get in some bubble wrap. Get in your little bubble wrap koozie. We needed like old people koozies to put them in there so they're forever protected, right? That's my new invention. Old people koozies. Like for, you know how you put your beer in one? Oh, I'm sorry, your soda? Like, okay, you put your old person in a person koozie. It's like the opposite of the euthanasia Wally pod that they got up there in Canada. In Canada land, America's hat. All right, we got a lot more on the way. We got headlines coming up. Our partners, the folks over at Byrna Gun. I tell you guys this every time I say this because I don't want anybody to go, why are you talking about something that's not a gun? Well, look, I have no problem blowing an ever-loving hole through something that is a threat to me. I will make a mess for the medic and I will make it interesting for the morgue. I can assure you that. But there are some times when you have to go to stupid places where they have stupid private property restrictions and stupid municipal restrictions. Now, we respect private property because we're not fat, useless Marxists like Karl Marx. So we respect private property, but I'm not going to be unprotected. So here's the deal. 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
26: 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Madness takes its toll.
27: And now, all of the news you would probably miss. It's time for Dana's Quick Five.
16: So Tim Curry passed away, age 80. He was also Pennywise on the set of It. Bill Skarsgård was a really good choice to do the clown after him, to do Pennywise after Tim Curry, because Tim Curry was fantastic at it. He was actually terrifying. Such a good character. So we are going to do the death pool later. We're going to kind of look around and just kind of see. Just, you know, we need to protect some people. Also, we've got, it's always 80. The next tropical storm, no. It's scheduled to be named Dolly. So they have these like names that they come. So we had Crystal Ball. Now we're going to have Dolly next, apparently. That needs to be skipped. Dolly is the next name on this year's list of hurricanes. And they said it will likely be Tropical Storm Dolly and could become Hurricane Dolly. I don't think so. So I think that needs to change. That needs to absolutely change. I don't know. I just don't feel like, no, especially if it's a big, bad hurricane. Let's just not mess with it. Ghislaine Maxwell's bid to overturn her conviction was rejected. Rotten hell be. Let's see. Scientists turned plastic waste into edible cookies because that's disgusting. Of course they did. Why don't you just go and eat a urinal cake next? Why? Just go not and go do that next. These cookies look like little. I mean, that's just disgusting looking. It looks like imagine you take cardboard and you shred it and then you get it. You like make it. You soak it and then you form it into the shape of slightly a cookie and then you bake it a little bit. That's what we're talking about. I'm not kidding you. I'm looking at it right now and it looks like a petrified dog do. It's horrible. But apparently now they're trying to stop plastic pollution. Let's not eat. Why would you eat a plastic cookie if we're trying to get plastic out of our food supply? It doesn't make any sense. Putin blocks Kanye West concerts. because they're worried about a Nazi backlash. He's been fueling the Nazi backlash. What is this dude talking about? Russian psyops and propaganda have been fueling all of this stuff. They're trying to sow discord elsewhere, but then they're like, oh, wait, it's also in our backyard? What? And now apparently they have three sleep, let's see, sleep habit. Wait, how are they tying sleep habits to a greater risk of hemorrhoids? How is this a headline? What? How are people sleeping? Apparently. We've got more on the way. We got to get into the Islamism on the left. Stick with us.
3: Put your hands on your hips.
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5: 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I don't know if you know this. We go 5:30 to 9. We've been doing that for over 21 years. 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Wow. On the Thursday show, we're going to talk to Jody Zukovic. 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Your kids and grandkids should have it. 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We'll see you on the Thursday show. 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
6: Fox News, I'm Ted Lindner. A new lawsuit is challenging an executive order intended to limit mail-in voting for the upcoming midterm elections.
7: A new challenge comes as the Trump administration issued its rule requiring the Postal Service to deliver ballots only if it receives a list of eligible voters and the federal government approves the design of envelopes.
6: It's Fox's Jared Halpern. Facebook and Instagram parent company Meta agreeing to pay up to $18 billion to settle claims with multiple states that its platforms are addictive and harmful to teens. And the Justice Department takes control of domains it claims were run by Chinese hackers.
9: The DOJ says it has seized a pair of online domains it believes was behind hacks into NASA, the Federal Reserve, the Senate, and other government entities, including cabinet agencies. It's believed the hacks began in 2018.
6: Fox's Grinnell Scott. 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
10: WMBD Radio Local News, I'm TJ Carson. An investigation is underway after shots were fired near the Peoria County Courthouse this morning. Sheriff Chris Watkins says deputies and Peoria police responded just after 9:30 a.m. He says it was determined that the shots were fired in the roadway on Hamilton near the Jefferson Street intersection adjacent to the courthouse. Watkins says a suspect vehicle fled the scene after the shooting. A donated box truck will help Peoria's Friendship House provide services more efficiently. Midwest Communications today donated the box truck that was associated with 1049 The Wolf to the organization. Friendship House President and CEO Marcella Somerville says it will provide an immediate impact.
11: When you're talking about food distribution at the levels that we've experienced in over the last 8 months, it helps us tremendously. So we'll be able to pick up without the process of what we've been doing as far as renting U-Hauls.
10: Somerville says the truck can also be used to haul furniture and other donated items. He says the freed up money can be used for food and scholarship opportunities for children. Republican gubernatorial candidate Darren Bailey will soon shift his focus to the Chicago area in his bid to lead the state. Capital News Illinois reports Bailey is on a campaign tour of downstate communities this week, urging them to improve Republican turnout compared to 2022. Bailey has told downstate voters that he believes the 2022 race would have been closer, but he was a victim of voter apathy. Supporters say they agree with Bailey's focus on affordability and feel that Governor J.B. Pritzker cannot relate to their problems. More news in 30 minutes or as it breaks, and always at WMBDRadio.com.
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2: The 25 News First Alert Forecast calls for mainly clear skies overnight tonight. Wake-up temperatures in the morning will be in the low 60s, and plenty of sunshine on the way over the next couple days with high temperatures, give or take, near 80 degrees. Looking ahead to the weekend, we'll stay in the low 80s Saturday, but things getting hotter and more humid Sunday with high temperatures near 90 and heat index values in the low 90s. We stay hot and humid as we head into early next week. From 25 News, I'm First Alert Chief Meteorologist Brian Walter for WMBD Radio.
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0: But look, I don't want to go into great detail because it's maybe boring to people, but to me it's not boring. They charge tariffs. They take advantage of us as though they were a state, and they're not a state. And they've taken our car industry, and they've taken our agriculture industry.
1: Yeah.
0: You know, the farmers can't sell anything in there because the tariffs are so enormous. And yet they want to sell in us without any tariffs. So I had a deal that was a pretty good deal, you know, quite good, because they're afraid that I won't do any business. In other words, we won't trade. They don't have anything that we have to have. Okay, we can get by. I mean, there are a couple of things that would make it a little inconvenient, but we could get them elsewhere. And it's time to teach Canada you can't do this anymore. But
2: Canada needs to be a better partner, I think, right now, because so far they've been incredibly rude. Very, very rude. I mean, they're a bunch of leftists, so it's not entirely surprising. But at the same time, this is nuts. It's just going on for too long. This is POTUS talking about the back and forth with Canada and how they were attempting what they were threatening to turn off the electricity. Okay,

0: I mean, they're gonna, and then they talk about Captain Canada firebrand unloads on Trump. They're really, they called Mark Carney literally Captain Canada, firebrand Canadian Prime Minister. And they not only have him, but they have the Ontario Premier, Doug Ford. We talked about him yesterday. I liked his brother way better than I liked him, I got to be honest. But Trump was mocking him earlier. He said he was, quote, he was less charismatic, intelligent, and overall unimpressive compared to his late brother. His late brother was the mayor of Toronto, Rob Ford, who really was like a Chris Farley character. He got in trouble in 2013 because of crack cocaine. Sidebar. Okay, so does Hunter Biden do crack cocaine, or is it just the cocaine? And what's the difference between regular cocaine and crack cocaine?
1: And again, just speaking from non-experience, I think you snort the regular cocaine, right? Mm-hmm. And I think you smoke the crack cocaine.
0: We're going to have like a go-to drug expert like Cricket from Always Sunny in Philadelphia that we can just cut to and be like, hey, can you clarify some of the drugs on this? And, you know, maybe they're doing the interview from, you know, their little tent in Skid Row. I don't know. But they could, you know, as long as they're not too tweaked out, maybe perhaps give a little insight into this. I mean, it's this, all of this is so insane. All right. So on top of this, the latest with Democrats and Abdul El Sayed, who just keeps doubling down. He's not only the only person who keeps doubling down. It's also Hassan Piker. This is cut six. I hate playing this, but I will, so long as Hassan Piker is basically the spokesperson for the Democrat Party. Listen to what he says here, because Democrats are really, they're, you have out of 212, I pull this up, out of 212 members of Democrat members of the House, they had, four of them said something about how not nice it was that Abdul El Sayed was, what he said about Sharia, and also his close association with Hassan Piker, right? And Democrats were trying to say, look how many of us have criticized four. And two of them actually would not criticize particularly El Sayed's relationship with Piker. I can't believe I'm going to say this. Cory Booker did. Right? First off, let's play Hassan. This is cut six. Play this first.
2: There are going to be a lot of people who are already questioning Abdul El Sayed's sincerity on these issues that will then turn around and say, oh, he's moderating his position on Israel, all this stuff. I don't think he is. Okay. I will say this. I am literally the person that is being dangled. And I'm going to tell you once again, he's not moderating on his perspective on Israel or anything like that. Okay. His reaction to this has always been very good, which is, look, I deal with people that I don't fully agree with and don't fully subscribe to on a daily basis. This is politics. Politics is about addition, not subtraction, right? It's smart.
0: What does this even mean?
2: It's the right way to deal with it and then deflect back to the issues, because they are the ones who are engaging in the deflection. Okay.
0: What in the hell word salad is this? This is like some of the dumbest word salad I've ever heard. What does this even mean? So Hassan Piker's out there saying, well, you know, he's just really not trying to distance. He's like Kamala Harris listening to him speak. And, you know, he's just, this is all about just, you know, politics. It's about addition, not subtraction, whatever that means. It's just like, he's just trying to, does he actually say anything of substance, Hassan Piker? I don't believe that he does. The problem with this is that what Hassan Piker, they act like, did you hear how he described it? Oh, they're dangling me. He was the one who sought this out. Hassan Piker went and sought all of this out. He sought out the attention. He sought out the association. He offered himself up. I have a couple of friends that I've known for a long time that are more moderates. They're not really, one of them I've known for a very, very long time. Used to work with a senator, works for a moderate kind of think tank. We don't agree on everything, but my friend absolutely cannot stand Hassan Piker and is really livid at how what she says.

0: the way that Democrats are setting themselves up for just never-ending deserved criticism because of this this association that they're so terrified to disassociate because they feel as though it is perceived as admittance of a wrong. Well, it is if you're cozying up to this guy who said that Americans deserved 9/11. And he did. He said this. He said it on his live stream. That's kind of a problem, I think. That's not even some of the craziest stuff. He said even worse. He was talking about how Jews in the United States, if they keep acting as if they keep worrying about our ally in the Middle East, then they're going to bring more violence upon themselves or something like that. Just craziness. This is craziness. By the way, speaking of this, let me pull up my post because I talked about this, I think it was earlier today. So Abdul al-Sayed, right? He's been running his mouth on X nonstop. They're really trying to salvage some of the answers that he had when he was on with Jesse Waters. They're really trying to like thread this needle here. He went after Mike Rogers. Mike Rogers was saying that al-Sayed wants to represent quote unquote Palestine, and Rogers was saying, I want to represent Michigan, et cetera, et cetera. And Abdul al-Sayed said, quote, he's so proud of himself. Look at him. He practiced that line all weekend at his AIPAC fundraisers. They're trying so hard to remove a source of money and support in the campaign as a way to kneecap Rogers. Let's make something very clear about AIPAC. If people are out there calling it foreign, honestly, you should be dragged behind a truck. I'm so tired of this nonsense. If I gave you what I really thought of it, I'd probably be arrested. If I gave you my real two cents on what I think about this stuff, because it is so stupid. It's dumber than anything I've heard on the left. I wish people had the balls to just let their freak flag fly and be like, I just don't like Jews. Just say it instead of using stupid Jack Posobiec or whatever that guy who got his security clearance pulled, whatever that half-wit says, when he says Epstein class or Bolsheviks. They don't have the balls to say Jews. That's what they're talking about. When people go after AIPAC, I don't care if someone doesn't like someone's speech. This is the United Flipping States of America, all right? We just celebrated America's 250th birthday. That is a group of Americans. I don't know if I need to explain this to the products of incest that are imported over here from Pakistan, if that's the issue or what. But let me be very clear. It is a group of Americans who are spending the money they earned any damn well way they please. So the people criticizing it hate free speech, which is anti-American. You are as bad as an Islamist if you're over here dragging our free speech rights. So if you got a problem with AIPAC, you got a problem with free speech. I don't give a rat's ass if somebody, I don't like it because they're Jewish. At least have the, you know what, at least have the beans to say it. I'm so tired of people skirting around this issue. It is a group of Americans who spend their money that they want to. And the people criticizing it are borrowing gun controllers. They're weaponizing the tactic that gun controllers use. Gun controllers are always going after, ooh, the gun lobby, like regular average everyday people who simply want to spend their money in support of a Second Amendment candidate. There are people, shocker, in the United States, Abdul al-Sayed, who believe that of all of the countries in the Middle East, only one really has actually proven its worth as an ally. And it sure as hell ain't Syria. And it sure as hell ain't Turkey. And it's not Jordan. And it's not Egypt. And it's not Qatar. There are people who think it serves the United States' best interests to have a stronger ally, to maintain that alliance. That's what this group believes. And why do they believe it? And why do they spend their money the way they do? Because they're putting American security first, you walking mental abortions. That's why. So all the people that are out there, I'm just going to call you little al-Sayeds, because that's what it is, al-Sayed Jr. logic. I just don't like this group of Americans using their money the way they want. Why don't you like it? Because they're Jews? Just be honest about it. But see, people are afraid to admit that they share the position of Islamists like Abdul al-Sayed. Abdul al-Sayed's, he's so mad. You know how much money this man takes from CARE, an unindicted co-conspirator? Remember the World Trade Center bombings? CARE, which actually includes foreigners and foreign money. Oh, but I guess the people talking about AIPAC didn't know that. This is asinine. I get so aggravated at this. And then notice, you see, here's the problem. When the woke right goes after that those talking points, they make it to where they can't hit back at al-Sayed when he does this. Do you see how the woke right is now actively working against getting candidates elected? They're very, very silent on Mike Rogers right now. Why is it? Because Mike Rogers is up against an Islamist. And the Islamist is like, Mike Rogers takes money from Americans who just happen to also maybe be Jewish, or some of them like support Jewish Americans, or and they believe in a strong alliance with Israel. He's mad at that, but he'll take all kinds of money overseas from overseas mullahs. Where do you think CARE money comes from? Let's be real. This is all documented. This is all an open secret. It's not like I'm saying anything surprising or any like rolling over a rock that hasn't already been rolled over. So all the people that are out there saying that's the Abdul al-Sayed stuff. Congratulations, you sound like a mullah. So he goes after this. Oh, look, he practiced that line all weekend. And Abdul al-Sayed, have you been practicing your defense? Campaigning with a guy who said that we deserve 9/11? That the children that were being watched over at World Trade Center, that they deserved to die? That thousands of Americans deserved to die? Abdul al-Sayed, interestingly, hasn't said anything about that. He hasn't condemned that remark. He hasn't condemned Hassan Piker. He has done more to defend Hassan Piker than he has ever done to defend the United States. Abdul al-Sayed has done more to defend Islamism and Sharia than he has ever spoken or said or done at all whatsoever to defend the liberty of the United States. And a lot of these woke rikers are making it easy for him because they're all the same person. We have a lot more on the way as we move. 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
16: And I'm going to have a paperweight sitting on my desk. You know what that paperweight's going to be? It's going to be a piece of the ballroom after we all blow it up. That's what it's going to be.
17: Oh.
16: In an official ceremony, just so we're clear. In an official ceremony, we're going to blow it up, and we're going to get the taxpayers their money back by selling all the pieces as paperweights, and I will have one on my desk.
0: What is that meme where a guy's holding a butterfly, and then it's like, is this, you know, it's like a, they're joking. So I would use that format and say, is this terrorism? You have the Philly DA, Larry Krasner, Clinton Toady, who's talking about blowing up the White House ballroom because they're morons. You have I know the Philly DA going out there. I want to run for DA so I can do whatever the hell I want. Man, give me that power. Give me the one ring. Go ahead. I'm like, go ahead. Let me have it. Oh, I'll be so good. I'll be lovey-dovey. I promise. Larry Krasner, DA of Philadelphia, going out to talk. Oh, it's an official ceremony, the terrorism. So that makes it better. Yeah, so it's official terrorism. I don't quite understand how that works, but Yeah, Kane, you found the meme. That's the meme, the guy holding the butterfly, and he's like, is this? And you can substitute whatever. So, yeah, that's kind of a problem for him to say something like that. And by the way, Larry Krasner was a big-time Clinton toady, and there were certain other Clinton stooges who actually thought he would have been a good addition to the Supreme Court. Can you imagine? Can you imagine? Like, we dodged a bullet with Merrick Garland. Can you imagine this guy? Good heavens. So this is, I mean, and he's trying to couch it by saying, no, it would, an official ceremony as a way to say that it's justified. He actually wants to place, and he's being serious, he actually wants to put charges around the White House ballroom and blow it up. Why are they so mad? What did the room do to him? And he wants to have chunks, I guess, of the blown up concrete as a paperweight on his desk. Can I ask a question, guys? Is that an insurrection? I was told reliably that things of this nature were insurrection-y, as it were. Is that an insurrection? I mean, what he's doing, that's what I was told. When he's not hunting down ICE agents, I guess he's fantasizing psychotically about an insurrection that includes blowing up the White House ballroom just because. Second hour's on the way, folks. You don't want to miss a thing. Stick with us.
9: Did you ever think Sherman's would make it this far?
17: I wasn't sure we'd make it a year. Well, your mom knew.
9: It's been a fun 50 years.
17: Well, you ain't done yet.
9: I know, Dad. We're just getting started.
17: Can't wait to see what you do next.
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26: Settlement in the billions. I'm Lisa Lacera, Fox News. Facebook and Instagram parent company Meta agrees to pay up to $18 billion to multiple states who sued over teen social media addiction.
27: Meta does not admit wrongdoing in the settlement, but will now change how Facebook and Instagram operate for teens and make stronger efforts to flag and remove users under 13 years old. Those specifics include better age verification, usage limits, data collection limitations, nighttime access restrictions, school modes, required breaks in usage, drawing praise from anguished parents who've demanded these changes for years.
26: Fox's Claudia Cowan in Oakland, California. In a blog post, the company urged competitor TikTok and YouTube to put similar safeguards in place. The settlement still needs the approval of a judge. A military judge has set a June 2028 trial date for accused 9/11 mastermind Khalid Sheikh Mohammed and three others, 18 months later than the January 2027 start that prosecutors requested. The judge ruling the additional time is needed to resolve pretrial disputes, including over what evidence can be presented at trial. Khalid Sheikh Mohammed was arrested in Pakistan in 2003 and has been held at Guantanamo Bay ever since. At least 160 people killed, hundreds more missing after massive flash floods on the Nepal-China border.
28: The disaster unfolding in Rasuwa, near the border with Tibet. The U.S. Geological Survey says a landslide struck moments before. One theory, part of a glacier broke off, triggering an avalanche of ice and rock, which in turn caused the flood.
26: Fox's Jeff Paul. The Himalayans spanned several countries in South Asia. The steep slopes and valleys below were vulnerable to flooding and to landslides. 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
29: WMBD Radio Local News, I'm TJ Carson. The Peoria County State's Attorney's Office has ruled a fatal officer-involved shooting from May was justified. 42-year-old Cortez White of St. Louis shot and killed his ex-girlfriend, 42-year-old Ashley Stenson of Atlanta, Georgia, near the Four Points by Sheridan Hotel, and was shot and killed by police on May 8th. The office released a report today that concludes a Peoria police officer had no choice but to use deadly force during the incident. The report states White forced Stenson into his pickup truck at an airport after she flew in for a wedding. The pair eventually were met by the officer on a sidewalk near Four Points when White shot and killed Stenson and pointed a gun at the officer. White and the officer exchanged gunfire at the hotel and during a chase, but White was struck by a bullet and later died at a hospital. The state attorney's office ruled the officer acted to protect public safety. Illinois is suing the Postal Service to block it from interfering in the upcoming midterm elections. Capital News Illinois reports Attorney General Kwame Raoul has joined a multi-state lawsuit that seeks to block the Postal Service from enforcing new rules that seek to restrict who is allowed to cast mail-in ballots. Those rules stem from a March 31st executive order by President Donald Trump that says he is aimed at preventing non-citizens from casting ballots. The lawsuit was filed today in federal court in Massachusetts. It follows a U.S. Supreme Court ruling Monday that temporarily allows the Trump administration to proceed with implementing that executive order while a separate legal challenge is pending. More news in 30 minutes or as it breaks, and always at WMBDRadio.com.
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1: The 25 News First Alert forecast calls for mainly clear skies overnight tonight. Wake-up temperatures in the morning will be in the low 60s, and plenty of sunshine on the way over the next couple days with high temperatures, give or take, near 80 degrees. Looking ahead to the weekend, we'll stay in the low 80s Saturday, with things getting hotter and more humid Sunday with high temperatures near 90 and heat index values in the low 90s. We stay hot and humid as we head into early next week. From 25 News, I'm First Alert Chief Meteorologist Brian Walter for WMBD Radio.
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0: We crave that sense of belonging that you only can find in the real world. 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
0: Welcome back to the program. Dana Lash with you. We're at the top of the second hour. You guys remember the story about... This was maybe 4 years ago, I guess. I don't think it was partial the way through the Biden-Harris administration. It's actually something that began under the Obama administration. Do you remember when there was the debate about the CDC and their inclusion of defensive gun usage statistics on their website and how... After many months of lobbying by gun control groups like Every Town, the Giffords Group, Moms Demand, all of those types, that they had removed the defensive gun usage from the CDC website. And the reason why they did that is, per the gun control groups, the reason why they did it is because they said that it hurt their gun control efforts to have those statistics showing that defensive usage is so much greater than criminal usage, right? That was a big thing. That was a big thing back in the day. And so it was only like a couple of years ago, too, that they had this. It was during the Biden administration where you had this survey. And it's interesting because the survey was an Obama survey. So the survey took place pre-2016 Trump. And I wrote about this extensively. And I even included this in my third book that I had. Grace Canceled. I was writing. I had mentioned this as part of that. So during the Obama era, they had commissioned, and it was actually not one, but there were two. One was done by the DOJ, and then there was a separate one that was done in connection with the DOJ, but it was mainly done by their DHS, etc. So long story long, they came out with this, which we all knew, based upon the work of criminologists studying this, that defensive gun usage was exactly as it was presented. You're looking at anywhere from 60,000 to 2.5 million annually defensive gun usages. And one of the reasons for the discrepancy is the difference in the way that cities report it. So some areas won't even include it unless a shot has actually been fired, defensively, things of that nature. So that's why there's this discrepancy. But one of the things that is certain is that the defensive usage even greatly outweighs the criminal usage, which is often 99% of the time illegal possession anyway, because these are people who are repeat offenders. So the studies on this has been studied six ways to Sunday by everybody from Gary Kleck, who's a Democrat. I've interviewed him before. He just likes facts. He's a Democrat. I've talked to independents, Republic, all of it. A number of different criminologists have all come to the same conclusion on defensive gun usage. When Barack Obama was in the White House, he had directed, and this was around the time that they were, that the Mike Brown, all of that was happening. It was DOJ. And one of the reasons it kind of, a lot of people at first didn't pay attention to it is because the DOJ was dealing with these forensic looking at the forensics of the Mike Brown case, and the DOJ was trying to come up. So everybody was focused on that. But the DOJ had actually looked at defensive gun usage, and they were also looking at how people who are repeat offenders in prison, incarcerated at that time, how they obtained their firearms. And they were all saying black market. Second was theft, but the number one was black market. And they interviewed thousands of them. The defensive gun usage, they actually commissioned this, and they were trying to look and see if the previous reports were true. And what they discovered was that they were. So they sort of buried the study. But the unfortunate aspect of it is that the CDC, in order to be actually balanced, they were doing a write-up on the overall health impact, right, of criminal firearm usage. And They're not hamstrung. They have to follow a law. They can look at gun, quote unquote, gun violence all day long. What they cannot do is use taxpayer dollars to promote either a pro or anti Second Amendment agenda. That has always been the case. And they got this. They saw this. The defensive gun usage, and they're like, okay, I guess we'll put it up on our website. Well, then all the gun control people saw that the CDC had included on their website the annual defensive gun usage numbers and how it showed everything that the Second Amendment Act advocates of all what we've always said is that the lawful use vastly outweighs the criminal usage. And so Every Town, all of these people, the Trace, by the way, if you ever see that mentioned, the Trace is an anti-gun website that masquerades as kind of like an ombudsman. It acts like it's this neutral nonpartisan observer, but it's literally funded by Bloomberg. It's literally just they broke off a sprig from every town. And that's the trace. That's what the trace is. And I mean, the people who work at the trace were from every town. I mean, they're all, it's like all incestual. And the same thing with the quote unquote gun violence, the GVpedia, same thing. So they, the DGU numbers, they actually emailed them and they'd said that this is, it's actually making it difficult. There were, that's how we know that, because there were emails that came out about this. And so they pressured the CDC to remove those numbers from their website. You guys remember this? This was back, I think this is what, 2022 when this happened? It was a, and it didn't go reported for a while. It's actually a huge story. The CDC took direction from anti-Second Amendment advocates, the groups, Every Town, Moms Demand, all of that, which is the same thing. And they removed it from their website. They just struck it completely. And so now they've restored it. That's the big headline. It's been restored. So the CDC restored the DGU numbers back to their website. And it's up right now. I'm looking at it. It says about firearm injury and death. And it gets into the whole overview. And it gets into criminal usage versus lawful usage. And, of course, the anti-gun people are super upset. They said it was a shame to remove it. They've all been dismissing. Like, for instance, one of the people at the trace, the anti-gun trace, said, quote, "These are nothing more than gross estimates based on limited surveys." But that's not true. I mean, it is. They look at it comprehensively. The only thing that you could debate is the vast number. Which of the vast numbers is it? Because, again, as I told you, cities report these differently. You know, some towns may say that it's not going to be classified as a defensive gun usage if a shot hasn't been fired. Some say you have to present it. So you go from low ready to present. And some don't include that at all. They don't even mark it at all. And then it gets weird because, you know, like in some states like Washington and Oregon, if you have an overzealous prosecutor, if you have a crazy DA who just doesn't like you, they might try to get you for a felony, because the difference between a misdemeanor and a felony in those states is low ready and then presenting. So it's that's why there's such a discrepancy in the numbers. But the disinformation that they're putting out there is this idea that somehow these are based on limited surveys, and they're not. I mean, it's based on actual crime data. Everything that they used to try to discredit this is just dumb. And the CDC isn't saying that there is one particular study over another that should be used as like the gold standard. They're simply saying, look, the defensive gun usage, they're just simply saying, look, it's real, and here are all of the studies that have been done. The reason that so many studies have been done on this, looking at it, is because people have been trying to discredit it. People have been trying to discredit Gary Kleck on this for 15 years. And he's pretty unassailable with his methodology. He's not a Republican, and he will be the very first person to tell you that. He is absolutely not a Republican. He is not a conservative. But he likes the Second Amendment, and he tends to, well, I mean, I don't know now anymore, but he has always, he's voted Democrat. He's been a registered Democrat based in Florida. So the CDC is not saying that one of these studies is the gold standard. They're simply saying, look, this is what all of these studies are saying. They're all done independently, one from the other, and they're all coming up with the same conclusion. And interestingly, it's the same conclusion that Barack Obama had Eric Holder when he looked into this, the same conclusion that the DOJ under Barack Obama came up with as well, which is why they buried it. So it's like every single time they try to discredit this, they end up actually affirming it even more. They do more to affirm this than anything else, because they keep trying to say that, oh, it's a limited study. It's not, though. There's like hundreds of these things out here now. And are you trying to argue that Barack Obama and Eric Holder, they looked at every single, they were going state by state. I wrote about this at the time. We talked about it on air. That's not a limited survey. And they were also looking at everything from FBI uniform crime reports to local crime, everything. So now it's back. Now the numbers are back on there. And the estimate, and they also, another caveat to this, they also don't say these are concrete numbers. They're like, look, here's the wide berth, and this is why, because it's cited differently. So this is going to remain in place. But here's the thing. I'm sure that the next time you have a Democrat in the White House, they're going to do exactly what Joe Biden did, and they're going to remove this and take this. They'll wipe these numbers off of the CDC website. I'm sure they will. but they've restored it. And they were right to. And in fact, the other thing that they discovered, too, is the last time that they tried to discredit this, they realized that out of an overabundance of caution, the more pro-Second Amendment folks writing about this were actually using the lower end of the estimate for DGU, for defensive gun usage. Like, they were being so careful not to engage in hyperbole and sensationalize it. Like, the crazy thing is actually it was proven that they were on the lower end of it when they were talking about it. So that's incredibly important. This is why you can't politicize this stuff. I mean, you're taught, especially if they're trying to use it as policy to issue edicts about health. And you have to remember, a lot of this stuff was commissioned even before COVID. So they got the hyper politicized nature of the CDC was exposed during COVID. It was, but for a lot of people, it was exposed before then when they were trying to argue about the Hughes Amendment and all of this other stuff, arguing that, oh, we are prevented from studying this, when no, you're not prevented. You just can't use taxpayer dollars to advocate for a political position on the Second Amendment. That's it. You can't use this as a way to politic. And that made Democrats angry. So they went out and lied to everyone that no one was allowed to study it. So, I mean, this is scientifically sound. And you would think that if we're basing things on fact, is that not the point, to come to a conclusion based upon facts? So if we're not coming, if we're refusing to acknowledge the facts upon which to base a conclusion, that's not really an informed conclusion. That's just sensationalism. That's what they do. That's exactly what they do. They accuse people of relying on limited surveys, and I just explained why that's hogwash, but they themselves will literally sit upon fabricated data. Like how when they were trying to argue that the number of school shootings was X amount, and then when I went through for in my second book and I looked, actually my first book, and I went and I looked at every single one of these instances that they were citing as a school shooting. In fact, over three quarters of them were not. They used things like a drug deal down the street from a school at like 7 o'clock at night as an example of a school shooting. They had to do everything that they could to inflate their numbers. They will sit on fabricated data and insist that that's the truth and reject numerous studies that have been conducted independently of each other spanning 10 years that all come to the same conclusion, looking at thousands of cases, looking at FBI uniform crime reports, looking at local police data, even incorporating the DOJ under Barack Obama, and they still will not acknowledge the fact. These people will never acknowledge facts, which is why you cannot turn over control of a discussion or debate or cede any ground to someone who is so unbelievably tribal that they won't even acknowledge the most basic of facts. You're never going to win those people because they're not in it for a debate. They're just in it for power and to be an ass. We got a lot more on the way as we move. Our partners that help bring you the program, Alliance Defending Freedom, is a great organization, very much the tip of the spear. And we're always having to defend our most basic freedoms. It's why organizations like ADF are important. They've been behind some huge legal victories, including helping to overturn Roe v. Wade. They also won a major landmark free speech victory at the Supreme Court on behalf of a Christian counselor. They're fighting the biggest cultural and legal battles that are happening right now, not just in the courtroom, but also in the state capitals. They're helping with legislation. They're helping to protect women's sports, everything. There's so much that they're doing, and they're relying on the generosity of people like you to continue fueling these battles in the courtroom, in the state legislatures, wherever your freedoms are under attack. 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They recognize that. 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
18: And now, all of the news you would probably miss. It's time for Dana's Quick Five.
0: Just would like to remind everyone that it is now Pilgrim Candy season. Pilgrim Candy season. By Pilgrim Candy, I mean the delightful American AF candy corn and candy pumpkins, which is really, next to Reese's Pieces, the only acceptable patriotic treat this fall. Oh, I will literally throw that bomb out there. I will rage bait because it's delicioso. Yay, love it. We'll talk more later. Trump, let's see, a couple other things. Blah, blah, blah, blah, where to go? So apparently fentanyl has been, overdoses from fentanyl has been drastically reduced, apparently by 54% from its peak prior to his inauguration. Wow, it's almost like closing the border and making sure that raggedy old drugs can't come through the border, that that's actually going to do. Wow, who would have thought?
18: And blown up boats.
0: Yeah, blown up boats. Yeah, we need the Miami Vice theme right there. Let's see. Ex-Southern Poverty Law Center's ringleader is a no-show at court as she faces charges of funneling millions of dollars to white supremacist groups. You know how they say the camera adds 10 pounds? How many cameras are on her? Yeah, I'm wondering about that. I mean, is it possible? Why do they need 100 in there? I don't know. But anyway, that's not, life isn't going so well for her. We're going to make so much fun of this. So the Taint brothers, the guys who are being accused of sex trafficking, like, and being stanky and also wearing capris and not ever participating in leg day. Apparently, it came out that their wealth is entirely exaggerated. Oh, anybody else surprised? No, not when you walk around dressed like broke nouveau riche. Nope. Let's see. Lab-made DNA can store memory like a flash drive. Well, I'm just going to run to get some of that. And also, a car blown up in central London if it was left outside of a major train station. I guess, you know, they couldn't tow it. I don't know. We got a lot more on the way. Stick with us. 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
19: 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I don't know if you know this. We go 5:30 to 9. We've been doing that for over 21 years. 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Wow. On the Thursday show, we're going to talk to Jody Zukovic. 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We'll see you on the Thursday show. 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
22: Fox News, I'm Sue Gossman. Facebook and Instagram's parent company settling a lawsuit over accusations they created platforms that got children addicted. Fox's Kristen Goodwin.
23: Nearly 30 states sued, accusing Meta of deliberately creating features that fueled a youth mental health crisis. The company agreeing to pay up to $18 billion and add stronger safety protections, including default time limits.
22: In a statement, Meta says it wants to get this right for parents and teens. Economists, lawmakers, and federal officials meeting in Wyoming tomorrow for the Federal Reserve Bank of Kansas City's annual economic policy symposium.
24: Fed Chairman Kevin Warsh will make his first Jackson Hole symposium speech on Friday. Now, he's been trying to downplay the significance of the Federal Reserve leading the markets forward.
22: Fox's Edward Lawrence in Jackson Hole, Montana. 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
29: WMBD Radio Local News, I'm T.J. Carson. An investigation is underway after shots were fired near the Peoria County Courthouse this morning. Sheriff Chris Watkins says deputies and Peoria police responded just after 9:30 a.m. He says it was determined that the shots were fired in the roadway on Hamilton near the Jefferson Street intersection adjacent to the courthouse. Watkins says a suspect vehicle fled the scene after the shooting. A donated box truck will help Peoria's Friendship House provide services more efficiently. Midwest Communications today donated the box truck that was associated with 1049 The Wolf to the organization. Friendship House President and CEO Marcella Somerville says it will provide an immediate impact.
1: When you're talking about food distribution at the levels that we've experienced in over the last 8 months, it helps us tremendously. So we'll be able to pick up without the process of what we've been doing as far as renting U-Hauls.
29: Somerville says the truck can also be used to haul furniture and other donated items. He says the freed up money can be used for food and scholarship opportunities for children. Republican gubernatorial candidate Darren Bailey will soon shift his focus to the Chicago area in his bid to lead the state. Capital News Illinois reports Bailey is on a campaign tour of downstate communities this week, urging them to improve Republican turnout compared to 2022. Bailey has told downstate voters that he believes the 2022 race would have been closer, but he was a victim of voter apathy. Supporters say they agree with Bailey's focus on affordability and feel that Governor J.B. Pritzker cannot relate to their problems. More news in 30 minutes or as it breaks, and always at WMBDRadio.com.
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3: The 25 News First Alert forecast calls for mainly clear skies overnight tonight. Wake-up temperatures in the morning will be in the low 60s, and plenty of sunshine on the way over the next couple days with high temperatures, give or take, near 80 degrees. Looking ahead to the weekend, we'll stay in the low 80s Saturday, with things getting hotter and more humid Sunday with high temperatures near 90 and heat index values in the low 90s. We stay hot and humid as we head into early next week. From 25 News, I'm First Alert Chief Meteorologist Brian Walter for WMBD Radio.
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0: Welcome back to the program. I was telling Kane on break that I'm doing what they call a high-tension ponytail, sort of. And I'm not used to wearing my hair up, so when it smacks me in the side of my head, I'm, like, genuinely startled. So if I look all of a sudden wild, that's why. If you're watching the simulcast and you're like, why did she just jump? It's because her hair hit her head, and she's not used to it. That's why. It's only just now long enough to do it again. Welcome back to the program. We're talking about a lot of things here. We're getting into Democrats, the gun control stuff, all kinds of good things. It's kind of a weird news cycle. Not going to lie. It's a little weird. It's a little slow, but sometimes when it's slow, that's when there's things really, really happening behind the scenes, you know. Let's get into this. I have this under Islamism. It's up a little bit earlier. So, speaking of Islamism, Red Green Alliance, Girl Scouts are facing a boycott calls over these Islamic faith patches. Have you guys seen this? I've not followed Girl Scouts since the whole Planned Parenthood thing. And because I eat super healthy, I can't hoover down entire sleeves of Thin Mints anymore. Because now I've been eating so healthy, if I try, I make myself sick. So I can't. But apparently, they're offering, I don't know how else to put it, Muslim badges? And yeah, and the Girl Scouts have responded to it. They have an official statement that's out. Newsweek has it as well. And they were saying that there's misinformation about online circulating online about Girl Scouts and religion. This is their statement.

That's not a no. I just want to point that out to everybody. That's not a no. So they're pushing back against the criticism because of how it was first classified as a Muslim badge. And they said that apparently it's like a mosque based program that operates in Sacramento, Naperville, Long Island, Virginia, Maryland, Brooklyn, San Diego, etc. Embedding prayer, hijab rules, Ramadan, etc. And they're administered by outside organizations. So technically, yes, this is true. The idea that these patches exist absolutely is true. That the Girl Scouts award them is not true. But that's not really, I guess, the heart of the issue. Because Girl Scouts says, you know, we're not a religious organization. We don't teach religion. And these are done by outside groups. However, they allow them. Do they not? I mean, why couldn't the Girl Scouts say, we don't acknowledge outside recognition, any patches outside of the official Girl Scout achievements? Why couldn't they do that? I mean, would that not make more sense? Because they haven't done this. They have I guess this one's called the My Promise, My Faith pin. So, and they told Newsweek that it's misinformation and then they were trying to correct it. It's these Islamic committees that offer them. It's the Islamic Committee on Girl Scouting. Why is there an Islamic Committee on Girl Scouting? Like, girls can do anything under Sharia. Give me a break. They don't even have legal standing in a courtroom. That's why I laugh my head off. No pun intended. It's why I laughed over the Islamic tribunal in Irving, Texas that I talked about yesterday, because the tribunal in Texas, they were saying, well, no, it's just civil issues. We're only going to deal with civil issues. But the problem is that it doesn't matter if you're operating under Islamic jurisprudence, i.e. Sharia, you're incorporating Sharia. Women do not have any legal standing. Women don't even have recognition in the courtroom under Sharia. Hell, women can't even drive under Sharia. Women can't even pass gas under Sharia. I mean, probably not. But no, the other stuff's true. They have absolute zero legal standing. So I'm just not quite sure why we would have to incorporate something like this. It's not an American value, and people can get mad about it all they want to. Here's one of the biggest problems with the whole, first off, canon law and that all was through Al-Said's comparison, was one of the dumbest comparisons ever, because that literally just relates to specific church governance. It has nothing to do with secular outside, whereas Sharia is all about using the religious order as a way to run the secular order and to absolutely have that oversight over courtrooms, etc. That's how the entire country runs. That's their jurisprudence. That's their whole legal system, everything. That's all it is. And so this idea that this somehow is insightful to American culture is antithetical to American culture. The United States of America is built on the recognition that our rights are enshrined by way of us being born here, and they're affirmed by the Constitution, but they come from the divine. They are God-given, and they're under the dominion of God. These are rights that are just ours definitively. They are natural rights, not civil rights. They're not created in a courtroom by men for men. They are rights endowed to us by our Creator, which is why our founders used very specific language here. But the reality of this is that you don't have to be a Christian in the United States in order to benefit from any of those freedoms that are affirmed by the divine. I mean, our nation recognizes, our republic recognizes that regardless of whether or not you believe, you are afforded these natural rights as a citizen. So you're not forced to believe in the thing that safeguards your rights. You're not forced to worship the God that gave you your rights affirmed by the Constitution. In every other Muslim nation, you do. Oh, you can sit here and say, no, they allow, but you have to pay a tax, and then you're relegated to the outskirts of town in nondescript buildings, please.

0: know, for all the talk of apartheid, I gotta say, when I was in Israel, I saw churches everywhere. I saw people walking into church, doing Christian church stuff everywhere. You don't see that in Qatar. You sure as hell aren't gonna see that in Iran. But why it's incompatible here is because the aspects of their culture, note that they say it's aspects of Islamic faith and culture and the pillars of Islam. Well, that also includes Sharia and their Muslim Islamic jurisprudence. That is incompatible with the West because it does not recognize the same structure or organization or dominion of rights that the West does. It absolutely does not believe in natural rights. It's antithetical to that. How are you promoting a different system within a free republic? A different system that actually undermines the pillars of that free republic. I don't know why they think that. I don't know why the Girl Scouts just don't go, you know what, we don't include these. They could be very specific about this, and they tried to tap dance around it. They could say, we only, as an organization, we only will allow pins and badges that are official parts of our outreach and what we do. That's it. But they didn't do it. Am I being too picky about that? Do you all think? Kane, am I being too picky about that? And I think that they said that there's apparently a couple of badges under scrutiny. So Girl Scouts, they're really, now they're facing boycotts of this. And someone said another organization gone. They've been gone for quite a while. Do you realize how backwards it is to accept a badge or to not object to a badge, the pillars of which and the practice beliefs of which are that Girl Scouting shouldn't even exist in the first place? That's what's funny. It'll pretend to be a part of it and want to be a part of it, and then it'll work to completely eliminate it. I haven't bought Girl Scout cookies in forever. I'm not going to lie. It's just bad. You know, the way that they've been doing this, the way they went after the Scouts, Girl Scouts, Boy Scouts. Girl Scouts put out a statement about this on X. Girl Scouts is proudly for every girl. Are they? And who's, I guess, the only people that are going to get these badges, I mean, if they're not even officially a part of the organization, and if Girl Scouts isn't going to draw a line in the sand here and say, okay, well, we're not going to allow the incorporation of non-official badges, then what's the point? Exactly. What is the point? Do they, I'm curious whether or not, do they have like a most covered up person? I mean, could you just wear the sash over the burqa? I don't know.
1: No sash for you.
0: Yeah, no sash for you. Yeah, they have all these badges. If you learn the pillars of Islam and you visit a mosque, you get this badge. Well, that's not part of Girl Scouting. It's not. I draw the line at anything that challenges the pillars of the Republic and anything that challenges the affirmation of where our rights, the dominion of our rights. I think anything that challenges that, tries to rewrite it or tries to subvert it, is completely incompatible with the West and the United States of America. Absolutely. So that's the issue that I have here. Now they haven't had God in their motto. How long have they not had God in their motto?
2: I heard it was in 1993. I didn't discover this until late 97. When you're having my daughter was born in 94. So when she gets to be about 3 or 4 years old, you start considering like church organizations and different organizations she can be a part of that are outside of school.
0: Right.
2: And when you look up their motto, it no longer said God in there. And I'm like, what? So went and looked it up and did some calling around and only talked to a local chapter, but found out that, yeah, no, that was removed several years ago.
0: I don't know that I would allow, if I had a girl, I don't know if I'd put her in Girl Scouts, because they had the thing with abortion too, like 6-7 years ago. They had this crazy abortion issue. I don't know that I'd want that. We have more on the way. We got Florida Man coming up as we move. Our partners that bring you the program, it's the folks over at Patriot Mobile, the only Christian conservative cell phone service in the country. 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Here's the thing. They bring you great service. I've had them for over a decade. I've used them all over the world in some of the craziest places, and I've had great coverage telling somebody that they were wrong on the internet. But also the way that they do their business, like, for instance, they got a contract buyout program. 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
13: It's his life mission to make bad decisions. It's time for Florida Man.
0: Well, here's one way to do it. A Florida man led a stolen car chase to a Florida jail's parking lot. Sheriff's office shared a video of the chase showing the guy take the stolen car into Orange County Jail's parking lot. They then saw him get out of the car, try to jump the fence and run towards a pond. Why would you do that? He literally took himself to jail. Clearly, he was quickly located and taken into custody. I feel like the deputies missed an opportunity to really tell us a great story. I want to hear more about the drama. Like, I want to hear if there were gators in the pond. I wanted to hear if you had a canine out. We need to hear more of this stuff, especially if he's running into a pond where the gators live. That's just, I don't know. I guess the man was desperate. Okay. We are trying to figure out if this is a real story. I think it might be because it's literally on a local news channel website, right? Kane?
14: Yes, it is.
0: Okay, guys. So, 21-year-old was charged after starting a fight at a Chuck E. Cheese with an underage teenager who fathered a child with his ex. So, he's 21 years old. Settle in. It's going to take a second. So, this 21-year-old, right, from Pompano Beach, he's facing child abuse charges because he got into a fight with a teenager. And it happened just this past Saturday at a Chuck E. Cheese, y'all. Is at a Chuck E. Cheese. According to the arrest affidavit, the victim was working inside the establishment. So the teenager was working in Chuck E. Cheese. He was in the establishment. The suspect, identified as Vincent Evans, came in with another woman. Deputies say that Evans approached the victim from behind, dragged him down before the two started fighting, after which Evans and the woman that he was with fled the scene. And then according to officials, the whole thing was captured on surveillance footage. Now, investigators say the victim is the boyfriend of, Evans's ex-girlfriend, who is the mother of his child. And apparently she's also pregnant with a child that is also his. So they took him into custody. He's facing a child abuse, charge of child abuse because the guy was a teenager, without great bodily harm. And he's being held at Broward Main Jail on a $1,000 bond. So she's trifling.
14: Yeah.
0: The
14: whole story's trifling.
0: Yeah, the whole story is insane. First off, she left a 21-year-old to go with an underage guy. Ew. And she's probably herself under 21 with two kids already. One already out and one on the way. At least I guess it's by the same dad. I don't know. Oh my gosh. This story is so drastic. I just don't know what else to put it. Let's see here. I got to go. I don't know if I want to do that one. Okay, let me do. Florida woman Amber, it's all her fault. A pervert was banned from a Florida Chick-fil-A because he would not stop going through the drive-thru and exposing himself. It's not our pleasure, sir. Get out. A Palm Coast man was convicted and sentenced, and he pled guilty to exposing his Franken beans at a Chick-fil-A drive-thru, according to Flagler County Sheriff's Office. In the release, deputy said the man, identified as Luke Dudkowick, yeah, was taken into custody after he exposed himself to a minor in the fast food lane going through the drive-thru. He told deputies she was handing the customer his food. Oh, I can't read the rest of this. It's actually that gross. Basically, his britches were down in the car and he was really trying to show off. Let's just put it that way. Immediately he pled guilty to a lewd exhibition by an adult offender in the presence of a victim under 16 years of age. So now he's 5 years of sex offender probation. And can we just like scorch him off the earth? I just watched a video yesterday of somebody getting struck by lightning and dying. Why does that never happen to these people? Third hour next.
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23: In the billions. I'm Lisa Lucera, Fox News. Facebook and Instagram parent company Meta agrees to pay up to $18 billion to multiple states who sued over teen social media addiction.
24: Meta does not admit wrongdoing in the settlement, but will now change how Facebook and Instagram operate for teens and make stronger efforts to flag and remove users under 13 years old. Those specifics include better age verification, usage limits, data collection limitations, nighttime access restrictions, school modes, required breaks in usage, drawing praise from anguished parents who've demanded these changes for years.
23: Fox's Claudia Cowan in Oakland, California. In a blog post, the company urged competitor TikTok and YouTube to put similar safeguards in place. The settlement still needs the approval of a judge. A military judge has set a June 2028 trial date for accused 9/11 mastermind Khalid Sheikh Mohammed and three others, 18 months later than the January 2027 start that prosecutors requested. The judge ruling the additional time is needed to resolve pretrial disputes, including over what evidence can be presented at trial. Khalid Sheikh Mohammed was arrested in Pakistan in 2003 and has been held at Guantanamo Bay ever since. At least 160 people killed, hundreds more missing after massive flash floods on the Nepal-China border.
25: The disaster unfolding in Rasuwa, near the border with Tibet. The U.S. Geological Survey says a landslide struck moments before. One theory, part of a glacier broke off, triggering an avalanche of ice and rock, which in turn caused the flood.
23: Fox's Jeff Paul. The Himalayans spanned several countries in South Asia. The steep slopes and valleys below were vulnerable to flooding and to landslides. 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
10: WMBD Radio Local News, I'm TJ Carson. The Peoria County State's Attorney's Office has ruled a fatal officer-involved shooting from May was justified. 42-year-old Cortez White of St. Louis shot and killed his ex-girlfriend, 42-year-old Ashley Stenson of Atlanta, Georgia, near the Four Points by Sheridan Hotel
1: and was shot and killed by police on May 8th. The office released a report today that concludes a Peoria police officer had no choice but to use deadly force during the incident. The report states White forced Stenson into his pickup truck at an airport after she flew in for a wedding. The pair eventually were met by the officer on a sidewalk near Four Points when White shot and killed Stenson and then pointed a gun at the officer. White and the officer exchanged gunfire at the hotel and during a chase, but White was struck by a bullet and later died at a hospital. The state's attorney's office ruled the officer acted to protect public safety. Illinois is suing the Postal Service to block it from interfering in the upcoming midterm elections. Capital News Illinois reports Attorney General Kwame Raoul has joined a multi-state lawsuit that seeks to block the Postal Service from enforcing new rules that seek to restrict who is allowed to cast mail-in ballots. Those rules stem from a March 31st executive order by President Donald Trump that says he is aimed at preventing non-citizens from casting ballots. The lawsuit was filed today in federal court in Massachusetts. It follows a U.S. Supreme Court ruling Monday that temporarily allows the Trump administration to proceed with implementing that executive order while a separate legal challenge is pending. More news in 30 minutes or as it breaks, and always at WMBDRadio.com.
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3: The 25 News First Alert forecast calls for mainly clear skies overnight tonight. Wake-up temperatures in the morning will be in the low 60s, and plenty of sunshine on the way over the next couple days with high temperatures, give or take, near 80 degrees. Looking ahead to the weekend, we'll stay in the low 80s Saturday, but things getting hotter and more humid Sunday with high temperatures near 90 and heat index values in the low 90s. We stay hot and humid as we head into early next week. From 25 News, I'm First Alert Chief Meteorologist Brian Walter for WMBD Radio.
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0: That sense of belonging that you only can find in the real world. 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
0: Welcome to the program. Welcome back, Dana Lash, with you. And we are here at the top of the third hour. All good to be with you. A few things, because it's kind of, I don't know, it's like, what kind of, it's not that there's no news. It's just that I think Congress, they're sleepy. They're not there. You know, they're all back in their districts doing their thing. Everybody's kind of getting ready for midterm. So they're all back politicking and trying to raise some money. You got Abdul Al-Sayed up there really working hard to do everything that he can to raise money from CARE. So it's, you wish they would do their thing in Congress. Well, they are. I mean, some of them are better than better than others, I guess. There's a couple of stories that I wanted to pull up. And I think I'm pretty sure I had included this one on. I have to double check my own newsletter just to make sure that I actually took everything out that I sent to you on all of it. So we'll get into the Supreme Court order on restrictions for mail-in voting. But there was also a story, and I wanted to say it was the Free Beacon that had this story. Okay, here it is. Yeah. So we were talking about Abdul El-Sayed, and they discovered that his donors also gave thousands upon thousands upon thousands upon thousands, thousands, thousands, thousands, thousands of dollars to one of the guys who was running against Randy Fine down in Florida, that Dan Balzerian guy. Whatever. I don't care enough about it. The guy who, what is with these guys who do the weightlifting and they try to get jacked up, like up top, but they do nothing for legs. And they run around and it's like watching a lolly, you know, those like old, like lollipops or those old ice cream popsicles that you would get that have the two sticks at the bottom, right? They like those things. They're like those things running around. That's what it looks like. They have a completely overlapping donor list. So, like, there was a guy named Ibrahim Awad. Sounds so American. He gave Dan Balzer, I don't care. He gave him, like, $20,000. Or gave him thousands, like, tons of money. That's, like, one example. The same Islamists that are funding Abdul El-Sayed were funding this woke Riker down in Florida, because that Dan Ballshead guy is a woke Riker, and he ran against Randy Fine and he made like to Jews a big issue. I'm not surprised by this, because this is that red green alliance that I've been telling you about. He gave all kinds of money to all of these like anti-Israel groups. He gave it to all of these Islamists, people that have some very fun associations with Hamas and Hezbollah. And then, of course, the Nepo adult, Balzed, that guy, who all of his money is from his dad, who's a convicted fraudster. So that guy's daddy's a Nepo adult. I don't know how old he is. How old is that guy? I don't care. But he's like an older dude. I don't know. But he's a Nepo adult. He's like the woke Reich's Hunter Biden. I don't know that he's ever done anything. His dad, though, is a convicted fraudster. So, and he apparently, you know, he's got, I don't even know why he would need all of that money anyway. He's the guy who tried to be like the Taint Brothers before the Taint Brothers. Does that make sense? I think that's about right, right? Was he around before then?
6: I think so.
0: So the funny thing, speaking of the Taint Brothers, the humiliating truth about two of the woke, I would guess they're woke, right? They're Islamists. They're apparently Muslims. They are being held in Miami, and I guess they're waiting to see if they're going to be extradited because they have this sex trafficking case. I mean, the guys have been on video talking about pimping out girls, and they're trying to teach. They said that they wanted to teach men how to be men and get chicks and make money. I mean, it sounds like somebody running for class president in a high school, and I'll make sure we have free snacks. We get out early. So these dudes who are middle-aged, they had to tell the court, because the court was saying, well, you guys brag about how rich you are. We're not going to be able to let you out pre-trial. No pre-trial release, because you're a flight risk. So they actually, very quietly in court, were telling the judge, we're actually not that rich. And they said that federal authorities were making the mistake as all of their millions of followers. You were taking our boasts literally. So apparently they were bragging about having a $14 million fleet of Bugattis and Aston Martins, and that they used in their videos, which I always thought were crass. Also, no self-respecting man wears capris. Let's just establish that. No self-respecting man wears capris. So they said that no, none of those cars are ours. And they were bragging about this like $50 million super yacht that apparently prosecutors specifically cited as a way that they could leave. And they said, no, that was someone else's boat. We were paid to promote their boat. What? Oh, my gosh. So they said their brother's defense is that, well, it was obvious satire and just like total hyperbole. And we didn't even rate these posts. So the guys got hoodwinked into this too, that were buying into this. Oh my gosh, I could have told you that immediately. Oh my word. But that's, I don't know. They said, no, no, no. It was like the more outlandish it was, the more clicks we would get. So, and their lawyers go, no, they were playing a role. They were playing a role. That's a quote that one of their lawyers had said. Now, it's interesting because if memory serves, I think previously when people have mocked them or questioned their wealth, haven't they tried to sue everybody on the internet for talking about them or something to that effect? They're suing like a bunch of different people who have done no more than, like, from what I understand, what Libs of TikTok has done, which is repost stupid stuff that people put up themselves willingly online. And then she takes it and is like, look what this person said, that's so dumb. But they said, no, no, no, the super yacht's not ours. These cars aren't ours. The Aston Martin and the Bugattis, these aren't ours. They're rentals. They're all rentals. And they were trying to argue that, no, no, no, that's how rich people do it. We rent them to ourselves. But apparently the entity that leases them out is not even associated with them. So I don't know how much that holds water. This all is just so stupid. This is so cringe. That's so cringe. So I can't believe how many people, like, who was it? Alina Haba, that one chick who was with the administration. She did this video and she was doing an interview. She was on TV and she's like, I just thought you guys are so great. I'm such a fan. Such a fan. Such a fan of the rented wealth and the fakeness and the pimping out girls on webcams. Such a fan. So you look at you over the canes. You guys don't see his expression.
6: I'm holding back.
0: But still, so they get 5 hours of recreation per week and they're super upset because the jail's not the Ritz. I mean, am I supposed to feel bad? Because I don't. I just think it's just super cringe. They were complaining that one of them got pepper sprayed and they don't like the food and they don't like the cells that they're in, I guess. All of this is a problem they created themselves. No one did this to them. This is what happens in a society where everybody feels like they have to flex and share some expertise, regardless of whether or not they have it. And they want to brag about wealth, even if it's not, I don't know. Yeah, they're suing the BBC, apparently. Are they, or were they just saying it? Saying that you're planning to sue the BBC and then suing the BBC are different things.
7: Yeah, that was back in January 2025, but they were suing for defamation. So it means the BBC was trying to tell the truth about these guys, and it took this long for them to admit that they're just playing a role.
0: So they're suing for defamation because they don't like that someone pointed out what they said in the video that they've said willingly in a video that they recorded themselves and posted of themselves.
7: That is accurate.
0: Hurt dirt. I got to tell you, I don't know any woman with self-respect that would look at that and be like, that's a success story. Men, if those are the type of dudes that are trying to like instruct you in life, run the other way, because you already won. If you are even so much as hesitant of these dudes, you've already won. You've already won and you're going to be that much more appealing to the ladies. I promise you. Just nobody wants that. They look like grease balls. And then one of them wears loafers with no socks. So stanky. And like way too tight capris, which they shouldn't make it look like you have a muffin top. It's like when men wear those like blousy shirts and those tight little pants, that's because their fat ass is coming out of the top of their pants like the biscuits in a Pillsbury can. That's what's happening. No nose. No, we don't like that biscuit can fashion. We don't like that biscuit can fashion. All right, I'm going to move on because I could get a lot meaner, but Everybody to each to their own, but I just don't like the Night at the Roxbury kind of look. I'm not, you know, just this try too hard, pick me energy cringe. So a few other things here. We've got this story about the Supreme Court backing the POTUS order that restricts mail-in voting ahead of midterm elections. This seems like an easy, completely understandable thing. Because mail-in voting, I understand if, for instance, you're serving or maybe you're in college, like very far away and you're not able to get in, or maybe you're incapacitated or something. I get it. But for the most part, I don't understand. The mail-in voting is completely unnecessary, especially since you have like a week of early voting ahead of the actual time to vote. I mean, you can go before work, after work. Communities have made it a lot easier to vote. But my concern is that with the ease, the increase of ease has also led to a decrease in protection of voter integrity, which is the problem. So how much of this order, because the Supreme Court sided with POTUS in this case, was this week over the executive order restricting mail-in voting. Now, how much of that order is going to be able to be implemented before midterms remains to be seen, because the court left room. There's a little bit of wiggle room in there for other challenges to come up. And the Postal Service laid out last week how they're going to implement the order. But they said that there may not be that much time to impose changes because they have states already ready to send mail ballots to voters in just a few weeks. And that's the way it is. You have to send it out relatively early. A couple of months early. So I don't know if that's, and then if there's an immediate legal challenge, how does that impact it? We have more to come as we roll towards headlines. 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
14: And now, all of the news you would probably miss. It's time for Dana's Quick Five.
0: Well, this is a horrible story. Four kangaroos escaped from a trailer on I-39 near Portage, Wisconsin. Just a couple of days ago, the owner was transferring animals between vehicles, and one of them was found hopping along near I-39, and two of them were hit by vehicles, and they were killed. The owner only recovered one of them. One still remains unaccounted for. That is horrifying. Also, how do you just hit a giant kangaroo on the highway? I don't know. That's just depressing, and I hate everything now. Oh, boy. Target pulls down a Halloween clown costume after backlash, saying that they got this wrong. I feel like we're going to have to come back to this. I saw this. It was out on social media, and people said it was racially insensitive. It's like a Harlequin clown, so that the outfit is like black and orange Harlequin pattern, and it has this like Tim Burton mask. But people were saying that it looked like a minstrel Jim Crow thing, and so they had to pull it. I don't know. Don't let Megyn Kelly talk about it. I don't know. Is that, does it look, I mean, that's like any almost any clown costume. I actually, is it a clown costume though? I'm looking at it. I'm like, what is this? It looks like something Tim Burton drew, which makes me think it's cool because it's Tim Burton-y looking. We're going to hold, we're going to come back to this because I really, if you want to hold that image, Juan, because I really actually, is it a Rorschach test? I don't know. We'll explore this. Next though, let's see, a drunk British dude admitted to dropping trout and taking a deucer on a plane. Oh, it was a girl. Yeah, that's right. Drunk Brit. Oh, drunk Brit. She's a 30-year-old grown woman who was on her way to Australia, and she was leaving Birmingham, and she was told to remain seated. But Sarah Parker was not one to follow instructions, so she got out of her seat during takeoff to use the bathroom, but that's when she dropped trowel and decided to take a deucer, leave a deucer there in the plane aisle. Yeah. She looks like a boozy chick. Yeah, she's like not one that you would bring to meet mom. Definitely not. She'd be the one that you would go to get tested for something after you met her. Water parks are forced to close over what they call a brown challenge. This is so stupid, and also I don't like water parks. People are trying to, now the new trend on social media is to defecate in the pool. Don't sit here and tell me that we do not have foreign influence on our algorithms that is getting us to do this stuff. I don't believe you. Stick with us. We got more in store. The fight for America's freedom is happening right now in our courts, and the decisions made today will help shape the country we leave to the next generation. That's why I want to tell you about Alliance Defending Freedom. Alliance Defending Freedom is leading the fight for free speech, religious liberty, parental rights, the sanctity of life, and the truth that men and women are biologically different. They helped win major legal victories, including helping overturn Roe v. Wade and securing a landmark free speech victory at the Supreme Court. But the fight isn't over. 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Right now, your gift will go twice as far. 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
1: 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I don't know if you know this. We go 5:30 to 9. We've been doing that for over 21 years. And every time you turn around, it's Thursday. 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Wow. On the Thursday show, we're going to talk to Jody Zukovic. She's written a book that is very personal. 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Your kids and grandkids should have it. It's about angels, and the backstory will grab you. We'll see you on the Thursday show. 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
2: Fox News, I'm Ted Lindner. Closing arguments set for Thursday in the trial of Lindsay Clancy, the Massachusetts mom who killed her three children. Fox's Molly Line.
3: Prosecutors say the Massachusetts mother acted rationally and intentionally, planning and executing the murder of her three children inside the family's Duxbury home. The defense says the Massachusetts mother should not be held criminally responsible for the killings, that she was misdiagnosed, over-medicated, and suffering from postpartum psychosis.
2: A new lawsuit challenging an executive order intended to limit mail-in voting for the upcoming midterms.
10: A new challenge comes as the Trump administration issued its rule requiring the Postal Service to deliver ballots only if it receives a list of eligible voters and the federal government approves the design of envelopes.
2: Fox's Jared Halpern and actor Tim Curry has died, best known for his starring role in the Rocky Horror Picture Show and also for movies like Clue and Home Alone 2. Curry was 80 years old. 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
15: WMBD Radio Local News, I'm TJ Carson. An investigation is underway after shots were fired near the Peoria County Courthouse this morning. Sheriff Chris Watkins says deputies and Peoria police responded just after 9:30 a.m. He says it was determined that the shots were fired in the roadway on Hamilton near the Jefferson Street intersection adjacent to the courthouse. Watkins says a suspect vehicle fled the scene after the shooting. A donated box truck will help Peoria's Friendship House provide services more efficiently. Midwest Communications today donated the box truck that was associated with 1049 The Wolf to the organization. Friendship House President and CEO Marcella Somerville says it will provide an immediate impact.
4: When you're talking about food distribution at the levels that we've experienced in over the last 8 months, it helps us tremendously. So we'll be able to pick up without the process of what we've been doing as far as renting U-Hauls.
15: Somerville says the truck can also be used to haul furniture and other donated items. He says the freed up money can be used for food and scholarship opportunities for children. Republican gubernatorial candidate Darren Bailey will soon shift his focus to the Chicago area in his bid to lead the state. Capital News Illinois reports Bailey is on a campaign tour of downstate communities this week, urging them to improve Republican turnout compared to 2022. Bailey has told downstate voters that he believes the 2022 race would have been closer, but he was a victim of voter apathy. Supporters say they agree with Bailey's focus on affordability and feel that Governor J.B. Pritzker cannot relate to their problems. More news in 30 minutes or as it breaks, and always at WMBDRadio.com.
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16: The 25 News First Alert forecast calls for mainly clear skies overnight tonight. Wake-up temperatures in the morning will be in the low 60s, and plenty of sunshine on the way over the next couple days with high temperatures, give or take, near 80 degrees. Looking ahead to the weekend, we'll stay in the low 80s Saturday, with things getting hotter and more humid Sunday with high temperatures near 90 and heat index values in the low 90s. We stay hot and humid as we head into early next week. From 25 News, I'm First Alert Chief Meteorologist Brian Walter for WMBD Radio.
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0: Welcome back to the program, ladies and gentlemen. It's Dana Lash with you. We're at the bottom of this third hour, so we're getting near spooky season. Spooky season, by the way. That's where we're getting near it. We're almost at the point where I can get all of my day-to-day items. So, I always love fall, and I love Halloween, and I don't want to hear no lip about it, because don't sit here and tell me that there's not a better way to evangelize to people when they come door-to-door trick-or-treating. When we lived on a cul-de-sac, if their parent could show me their concealed carry card, they got the king size Snickers, not the little fun size, because the fun size is, that's Marxist claptrap trying to get you to settle for less. We don't do that. We don't do sharing in my house. We don't share. And I'm getting ready to sound like that lady, that Sookie lady, remember? What is it? What's think? That's ghetto. I love that video. But spooky season also. Because there's all, you know, I will go to a costume party. I just like it. I think it's fun. We don't do like demonic stuff for Halloween. We don't do anything like that. It's just fun. And by the way, it's, you know, All Hallows Eve, and it has a very Christian beginning. Now, with that out of the way, a lot of people, the moment that costumes start appearing in stores, kids want to go look at the costumes, right? They want to go they want to go and they want to start getting ready for Halloween and they want to pick their costume out early, because then the only thing that's left is like all the skanky stuff and the stupid stuff that nobody wants to be. I really like very creative costume ideas. And when I first saw this, I thought, oh, what a cutie little costume. I was not paying attention to the child inside it or anything. And I think it was actually kind of, before you show it one, I think it was actually kind of difficult, because isn't there like a, it's like a, there's like a netting over the whole face. So you can't really tell. So Target came out with this, what they say is a clown costume. And it was sold as Kids Glows Under Blacklight Circus Clown. Okay. And they had a young boy modeling the outfit. And it's an orange and black, like Harlequin. So that's a Harlequin pattern below. And I don't know what in the Charlie Brown world that top is. But

0: But I don't really get it. And I say this as someone whose mom once dressed me up as a hobo clown. We didn't have anything else. I wore Schlitz shirt. Yeah, the beer. I had a pillow under my shirt, and she put clown makeup on me because it's best she could do. So I get it, you know. But this, do you guys think that's a clown? First off, let me just start with that. Is that a clown? What do you guys on Radio Land think? Do you think that's a clown? Kane, do you think that's a clown? Do you guys think it's all a clown?
1: Yeah, I mean, if I'm seeing that picture and the caption's like, this is a circus clown thing, I'm like, okay. I can see, like, the pattern on the bottom, like you said, it's Harlequin stuff. I can see.
0: I love a good Harlequin pattern.
1: Yeah.
0: Love that.
1: So I'm willing to accept it. What I like more about it is that this is glowing under a black light. Like, how no one's talking about the awesomeness of that?
0: Yeah, I mean, they don't even show it on the packaging, apparently. That's a big letdown. If you're going to advertise glow under a black light, I need to see that. I mean, the black gloves, it's very interesting. The black gloves make it look even creepier. It's weird. It's a weird costume. I don't dislike it as a costume. But then people were saying, wait a minute, Target, who approved this? And I'm looking at it because it looks like a Fritz Freleng drawing, if you know who that is, from Warner Brothers. He drew The Witch. And people were saying that it looks like a minstrel, like a Jim Crow minstrel thing. And Juan, you can show, I know we've got the side-by-side of it, the one that everybody on social media was comparing it to. And that's what they're comparing it to, is that one. But wait, the pattern, though, on the socks. Hold up. Give me a minute, guys. Let me look at that. Because I don't even think those are just striped socks. It's not even a Harlequin. But they're saying that it's the same thing. It's a $25 costume. They said that Target started getting blown up online. People were saying, who approved this? Why did you do this? This is why you need to have diverse, like, boardrooms or whatever. And people were very, very upset over it. And Target ended up pulling it. And they apologized. Their statement that they put out yesterday says, an apology from us. We pulled an offensive Halloween costume that should never have been part of our assortment. It is no longer for sale. As a company, we got this wrong and we are deeply sorry. We know that this is especially hurtful for our black guests, team members, and partners. Removing the costume is an important first step, and the company is looking closely at how this happened and what needs to change to ensure that it won't happen again. So is it what that's the side by side? That's what people on social media. Did anybody notice it until like all the people were saying that it was a minstrel?
2: No. Not at all.
0: I mean, it's Halloween. I don't know. I think couldn't you just say like any you could say that any clown costume is that. I don't know if I think that are people reading too much into this?
2: Yes.
0: You think so? Oh. What does the chat think? I mean, I do think it's funny, and Lorraine makes this point, that Target is so woke and they have, what? How do they say it? The LGBTQ stuff.
1: LGBTQ.
0: Yeah. So they have all of, I mean, it is kind of funny that it's Target and they ended up getting in trouble with us.
1: I mean, do people know that's a real, like, black kid in that, modeling that right now? Is that why they got it mixed up? Because if it was a white kid in there, I don't think anybody would be saying anything. If there was some other person in that costume, I don't think it would have ever been flagged. I don't get it.
0: I don't know. I mean, is it minstrelly? I don't know. Here's the problem. There's literally, like, it's not a mask. It's like, what is the word I'm using for? The face covering is like a pantyhose. And it's a dark face covering. It's a pantyhose face covering that's like black pantyhose. And then the smile is printed on that. So... I guess my question

0: is how would you, it's going to make anybody's face dark when they go, when they put it on. I don't know, man. I just think this is so stupid.
1: Because it is.
0: Oh my gosh. Are we going to do this all Halloween? I'm not doing this all Halloween. I'm not doing it all Halloween. I just need everyone to shut the hell up and stop getting freaked out over stuff.
1: Yes. The implication is what? Is every Halloween costume now that we get at Spirit have to be like Hollywood quality?
0: Oh my gosh. My favorite thing is going and looking at all of the play on culture costumes that they have at Spirit Halloween. Oh, dude, I already know where the Spirit's going in my town. Whatever business just left, that's where Spirit's going to be. And I'm already like, driving by, like waiting to see, is it open yet? Is Spirit open? I got to go peek in there because I like the animatronic stuff. I'm not saying that I have them all over my yard every Halloween, but, you know, maybe. I do have my giant werewolf. He wasn't in here last year, I don't think. Do we have him in here last year?
1: He was.
0: Yeah, I feel like we need more.
1: Yeah, I agree.
0: It doesn't, I feel like he needs a friend. So I need Spirit Halloween to open so I can go in there and get him a friend, whether it's a lady friend or like a bro, like, you know, somebody to hang out with in the studio. I don't know. I just, look, I like a good Harlequin pattern. It looks like a very Tim Burton-y thing. I just don't get the sense that someone's like, you know what we could do? Let's make a minstrel costume. Yeah, let's put it. I mean, does anyone actually sit down to blow up their life to do that? Aside maybe from Hunter Biden or Hassan Piker. That's a given. But does anyone actually just sit down and think like that? Like, I'm just going to blow everything, blow my life up and make this. I just don't think so. I just don't think that that's the way it is. I don't know. And you asked, is every Halloween costume supposed to be Hollywood quality or can there be leeway?
1: Right.
0: I don't know. I feel like I already know what I'm going to be for Halloween.
1: What's that?
0: I'm not going to tell you. It's like it depends on if my friend wants to go along with me because it's a two-parter.
1: Is it?
0: Yes. Oh. Absolutely. And no, Chris can't do it.
1: This is getting interesting.
0: Although I have a suggestion for Chris that, but I don't think he could actually do it because that would be, I don't know. We'll see. I'll tell you on break.
1: Okay.
0: Or here, I'll hang on. Everybody in radio land, I'll tell Kane real quick. Give me a second here. That's what I want to do.
1: I like that.
0: It's good, isn't it?
1: I like that.
0: Is that good?
1: That's good.
0: It's good. It's a good one. So we'll see. It has to be a surprise for you guys, so you watch on Halloween.
1: Yes.
0: So, but that means she would have to pop in so people would understand it. You know what I mean?
1: Right.
0: So.
1: Yeah.
0: We'll see. I haven't cleared it yet, so we'll see. We have more on the way as we roll towards today in stupidity. And, of course, make sure you go to Substack. I got some really good stuff over at Substack for you, so make sure you ping over there and sign up if you haven't yet. Our partners who help bring you the program, it is our friends over at GhostBed. If you don't have a GhostBed, you must hate yourself. I'm so sorry for you right now. Let me help you. 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Let's be honest about it. It's just no good. 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
0: So a couple of things to get into before we wrap up. Let me pull this up. Make sure we have it. So first, Dolly Parton, as you know, passed away yesterday. And that was announced. How nice that our British friends, it was their official royal family account. They had, what would you say this? Their British military.
1: The royal band.
0: The royal band play in front of, I think this is, is this Westminster? This is Buckingham Palace. They played in front of Buckingham Palace to honor her. Watch this.

0: That is so nice that they did this. Isn't that awesome? Good on them. I love it. Also, by the way, this is also the date back in 2021 that you had the Abbey Gate date. On August 26, 2021, ISIS-K suicide bombing at Abbey Gate. And we ended up losing service members in that attack. We had Staff Sergeant Darren Hoover, Sergeant Yanni Picardo, Sergeant Nicole Gee, Corporal Hunter Lopez, Corporal Dakin Page, Corporal Humberto Sanchez, Lance Corporal David Espinoza, Lance Corporal Jared Schmidt, Lance Corporal Riley McCollum, Lance Corporal Dylan Marola, and Lance Corporal Kareem Nico. So, and that's Marines. We had U.S. Navy. We had our hospital man, Maxton Soviak, and U.S. Army Staff Sergeant Ryan Noss. All of these guys, with the exception of Staff Sergeant Hoover, who was in his 30s, all of them were 25 and younger. Age 25 and younger. A handful of them 20. And they, these 13 service members, they knew what was happening. They knew the guys. You all know the story that was coming towards the gate doing it. And they got their orders to stay, to hold their position. And they did. To hold position. And they stayed where they were. And the rest is now in horribly sad history. So never forget what happened then. August 26, 2021, today. In the meantime, today in Stupidity came.
1: There's a lot of stupid to pull from. You know, I don't think you understand how difficult.
0: You're just rolling in it. You're just actually, so, yeah, you're just surrounded by it.
1: Scrooge McDuck.
0: It's everywhere, all in the audio.
1: And all the stupid. Let's do Phillies DA Larry Krasner here. We did this earlier, and I just think it's when a guy is operating more emotionally than he is intellectually, this is what you get. And, you know, it's coincidence he's a Democrat. Let's hear what he had to say here.
2: I'm going to have a paperweight sitting on my desk. You know what that paperweight's going to be? It's going to be a piece in a ballroom after we all blow it up. That's what it's going to be.
1: Oh, he says something stupid here. Listen to this part.
2: In an official ceremony, just so we're clear.
1: Official ceremony.
2: In an official ceremony.
1: What are you going to do?
2: Blow it up.
1: And then
2: we're going to get the taxpayers their money back.
1: Okay, that's the part of it.
0: Okay, but it's not taxpayers. Right. It's all privately funded. This guy doesn't even know what he's talking about.
1: Except for that underbelly from the military that's, you know, designed to protect the entire White House.
0: I mean, this has all been, it's all been privately funded.
1: So, I mean, he had like three levels of stupid in just that one little tiny speech. So I had to highlight it.
0: He's a Clinton stooge.
1: You're welcome, everyone.
0: The Clintons actually, like their little toadies actually thought he would be a good addition to the Supreme Court. Believe it or not. Craziness. Trump also ordered flags half-mast for Dolly, too. Not classy. All right, folks. That does it for us today. Make sure you find us over at Substack, Chapter and Verse, YouTube, Facebook, like, and subscribe to the podcast as well. I'll be back with you tomorrow.
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9: The 9/11 mastermind is stand trial. I'm Ted Lindner, Fox News. The accused mastermind of the September 11 terror attacks 25 years ago and three alleged co-conspirators will stand trial in 2028. That ruling on Wednesday from a military judge comes nearly a quarter century after nearly 3,000 people were killed. Khalid Sheikh Mohammed and the defendants have been held at Guantanamo Bay since 2003. The trial testimony's finished in the murder trial of Lindsey Clancy.
10: The final witness returning to the stand, driving home the prosecution's case.
11: It is my opinion within a reasonable degree of medical certainty that Ms. Clancy was criminally responsible.
10: Prosecutors say the Massachusetts mother acted rationally and intentionally, planning and executing the murder of her three children inside the family's Duxbury home. Dr. Gregory Sadoff, a forensic psychologist with the FBI's Behavioral Analysis Unit, interviewed Clancy via Zoom earlier this year and reviewed extensive medical records. The defense says the Massachusetts mother should not be held criminally responsible for the killings, that she was misdiagnosed, overmedicated, and suffering from postpartum psychosis.
9: Fox's Molly Lyon. Meta agreeing to a settlement in a lawsuit brought by dozens of states that accused the social media company of trying to get children addicted to their services. Fox's Claudia Cowan.
12: Under the terms of the settlement over the next 10 years, Meta will pay up to $17 billion to the coalition of states that sued the social media giant. It will also have to make big changes to how Facebook and Instagram operate for minors and make stronger efforts to flag harmful content and remove users under 13. Provided the court approves the deal, California alone will receive up to $2 billion. California Attorney General Rob Bonta saying, quote, "Today we have secured a settlement with Meta that will make social media less dangerous for our kids and make a world of difference for children and their families."
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9: A purge of senior U.S. military generals has led to concerns the Army's being hollowed out, causing a loss of years of battlefield experience as the nation faces rising global threats from Russia and conflict in the Middle East. Fox's Jennifer Griffin with more.
25: Secretary Pete Hegseth has fired half of the Army's four-star generals, including the two top generals overseeing the transformation to drone warfare. Since taking over at the Pentagon, Secretary Hegseth has forced out nearly three dozen general and flag officers without explanation. Among those pushed out, General Randy George, who reportedly pushed back when Hegseth ordered the Army to drop an investigation into Army helicopter pilots who flew an unauthorized low-altitude flyby over Kid Rock's house in Nashville. In Washington, Jennifer Griffin, Fox News.
9: Defense Secretary Pete Hegseth also ordered the early retirement of General Chris Donahue, the Army's most experienced special operations commander. The Pentagon has defended the dismissal, saying the secretary wants a leaner military officer corps. Americans are among the unaccounted for following that massive landslide and flash flooding in the Himalayan mountain range in Nepal.
26: People had seconds to try to find safety from this jaw-dropping flash flood. Video shows people running for their lives as that lethal wall of water comes crashing through. Hundreds of people, including locals and tourists, have been reporting missing, including Americans. And the Red Cross says at least 10,000 families have lost their homes. The U.S. Geological Survey says a 4.4 earthquake struck moments before the mudslides. And there's a theory that the earthquake caused a massive part of a glacier to break off and fall thousands of feet, triggering an avalanche of ice and rock, which in turn caused the flood.
9: And that's Fox's Matt Finn. Bit of a downturn on Wall Street on Wednesday, the Dow losing 113 points. I'm Ted Lindner. This is Fox News.
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2: 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I don't know if you know this. We go 5:30 to 9. We've been doing that for over 21 years. 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Wow. On the Thursday show, we're going to talk to Jody Zukovic. She's written a book that is very personal. It's beautiful. Your kids and grandkids should have it. It's about angels, and the backstory will grab you. We'll see you on the Thursday show. 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

0: From the heartland of America and the gateway to the West, good morning, good evening, wherever you may be across the nation, around the world. I'm George Norrie, and this is Coast to Coast AM. Later tonight, the strange and unusual. Here's what's happening. President Donald Trump says that the U.S. is achieving a very big victory as the Iran war nears the six-month mark, and that it will continue for as long as necessary, and there's no timetable to resume peace talks. Meanwhile, Israeli Prime Minister Benjamin Netanyahu has said he told President Trump recently that a diplomatic deal with Iran is not possible, calling the Islamic Republic leadership savages. Let's check in with Howard Bloom, author of The Mohammed Code. Howard, your thoughts on what things have been going on?
1: Well, as you said, President Donald Trump told Al Jazeera today that we are on the brink of achieving a very great victory in Iran, but that does not appear to be true. In fact, we have entered a great stalemate. We've gone for 28 days without major attacks in the Iran war. We've lost more than we think, but have we won anything? The two big prizes in this war are Iran's nuclear bomb-making capability and the Strait of Hormuz. As you know, one-fifth of the world's oil flowed through the Strait of Hormuz before February 28th, when we and Israel attacked Iran to stop its nuclear weapons program. Before that attack, 130 ships a day were clearing the Hormuz Strait, 21.6 million barrels of oil every day, 900,000 barrels every hour, 250 barrels every second. Today, that number is down to 15 ships a day, 15 measly ships a day, down from 130. Donald Trump says that we control the Strait of Hormuz. We don't. Iran claims it controls the Strait of Hormuz, and it declares something stronger, that God, Allah, has given Iran the Strait to in perpetuity until the end of time. But Iran doesn't control the Strait of Hormuz either. Both sides may claim Hormuz, but the fact is that the Strait is no longer 25% of the world's seaborne oil distribution system. No one owns Hormuz because the Strait is deadlocked, frozen, incapacitated. Other nations are trying to find other ways of getting oil from the countries that produce it to the countries that need it. Saudi Arabia, for example, is using its east-west pipeline to the Red Sea, where it loads tankers with oil destined for the rest of the world, most notably to China and India. But even the Red Sea is threatened by Iran. Iran's proxies, the Houthis, are located on the northeastern coast of the Red Sea and have more than enough anti-ship missiles to reduce the flow of Saudi oil to a trickle or less. But the real decider of whether this war will end in a big victory is, as you might guess, China. Scott Bessent, the Treasury Secretary of the USA, spread the word last week that on this past Monday, 2 days ago, he would launch an economic D-Day. What he actually announced was silly, unworkable, and an opening that the Chinese can use to show the world that they are now the great peacemaker, not the USA. That China could define the terms of the peace, and in defining those terms, could take a giant step toward leadership of the world economic order, the world order the United States has led for 80 years. And slowly but surely, one microstep at a time, Beijing is turning that vast economic infrastructure into a world order under the control of China. Scott Bessent, speaking on behalf of the Trump administration, said that all of the countries on the earth are ordered to stop trading with Iran and must help the United States seal Iran off in a bubble in which Iran's government of ayatollahs and supreme leaders will shrivel and die. The Chinese foreign ministry, however, proclaimed that China, quote, firmly opposes illegal unilateral sanctions that have no basis in international law and are not authorized by the UN Security Council. In other words, America's demands were illegitimate and China would not obey them. America, the Chinese foreign ministry said, had no right to dictate Beijing's relationships to other sovereign nations. In other words, the Chinese use the fact that American leadership is fickle and imperious against us. From now on, China implied it would dictate the rules. Not Scott Bessent, but China. When Xi Jinping visits the USA on September 24th, he is very likely to take advantage of the trip to subtly drive this point home.
0: We'll see how it happens. Thanks, Howard. I appreciate the report. Meta has agreed to pay as much as $17.1 billion and implement restrictions on teen accounts to settle claims that the tech giant designed Facebook and Instagram to addict children and misled the public about the platform's safety. The deal disclosed in court papers resolves claims brought by 29 states and averts one of the highest profile tests yet of allegations that social media companies have harmed young users. The Federal Reserve's preferred inflation gauge rose slightly in July as the pace of price of growth remained well above the central bank's target ahead. The Commerce Department reported that the Personal Consumption Expenditures Index rose from a month ago and was up 3.7% on an annual basis in July. Let's check in with investment guru Mish Sedlak. Mish, what do you think of all of this?
2: The report itself wasn't all that bad, but it was worse than expected. And when you look at the details were even worse than that. So let's go over the numbers. They expected it to rise, the PCE, personal consumption expenditures, expected to rise 0.1%, rose 0.2%. The year-over-year numbers were supposed to get better. They didn't. Here's the numbers. You mentioned one of them. PCE was 3.7%, but that was up from 2.3% in September of 2024. PCE goods was 3.7%. That bottomed at negative 1.2% in September of 2024. Services was up 3.7%. Bottomed at 3.4% in October of 2025, and core PCE was 3.3%, bottomed at 2.2% and 2.6% in April of 2025. So all of these numbers have not improved, George. They're just not getting better. The Fed keeps saying, wait and see. I dove into the numbers, and this one's kind of interesting. The BEA said the price of gasoline declined 2.7% in July. That just didn't feel right to me, George. It didn't. So I went on to AAA, looked at their gasoline prices. For July, the weekly average was $3.83. For July 16th, it was $3.94. For July 23, it was $4.09. And July 30th was also $4.09. Now, the average for June was $3.96. If you average that out, it's $3.98. So the BEA is saying the prices went down when I calculate 2.7%. When I calculate, they rose 0.5%. So what was this all about? This was had to be a seasonal adjustment. There's no other factor here, unless you think they're manipulating the prices. I don't. So, but to the average consumer who, when the BEA says prices declined 2.7% and people know that they actually rose, it just doesn't look good, George. You have time for a little bit of update on Canada?
0: 20 seconds. Go for it.
2: Okay. The trade war with Canada is not doing either the United States or Canada any good, but it's actually ties into something Howard said. We're pushing Canada closer to China. China, in response to this, actually is going to allow more Chinese car imports as a result of this tariff. Both sides are losing on this, George. I hope cooler heads prevail.
0: Good observation. Thanks, Mish. Catastrophic flash flooding has hit China and Nepal, with at least 150 people confirmed dead. The toll is likely to rise, with hundreds of tourists, including foreign nationals, missing. Published in the Journal of the American Geriatric Society, a study found that older adults classified as overweight actually had a lower risk of dying from any cause than their peers at so-called normal weight. And in men, mild to moderate obesity was linked to lower risk as well. At the same time, carrying extra fat, specifically around the belly, was linked to a higher death rate, regardless of overall weight. It's a finding that unsettles one of the most stubborn assumptions in American medicine. The next time you book a trip to some faraway city, don't think of it as just a vacation. Think of it as preventative medicine. A growing body of research suggests travel is more than a luxury or an escape. It may be a legitimate tool for improving mental health, one whose effects scientists are only beginning to understand. In a moment, the numbers lady, Glynis McCants, joins us to talk about how the numbers fare. And then we'll take your calls next hour with her, and she'll do readings. We'll need your birth date when we come back later on Coast to Coast AM.
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0: And welcome back to Coast. George Norrie with you, Glynis McCants, the numbers lady back with us, has been a numerologist for more than 27 years and uses a unique method which she'll talk about, a number system. Glynis uses numerology to successfully even pick her husband. And that's still working with Charlie, isn't it, Glynis? Oh, turn on your mic, Glynis.
1: Hi, George.
0: There you go.
1: Yes, you can hear me now, right?
0: Loud and clear.
1: Right. I was muting just for that. I didn't want to interfere with anybody reporting. But yes, we're doing fantastic. So yes, the numbers really do work, and I'm so happy about that.
0: As we get into numerology and take calls later on, we had a tragedy yesterday with the wonderful Dolly Parton dying at the age of 80. Born on January 16th, 1946. Did the numbers show anything to you?
1: Well, I want to make sure we're on the same page there. I believe she was born January 19th, 1946.
0: Ah, okay.
1: Yeah. And I've been looking at her numbers. If anyone wants to confirm that, that'd be great. But that's what I have. And I've been talking about her for the last 24 hours nonstop because, look, Dolly Parton was, if you ask me, George, she was literally an earth angel. All she did was bring kindness to the world. That was like her mission statement. So yes, she could sing. She had a beautiful voice. She was a good, great actress. But what she did, this is what I loved about her numerology. When I look at her blueprint, she was a four life path. The four is someone who feels this need to educate. Like when they learn something, they want to teach you. And the fact that she donated, what was it, over 300 million books with the Imagination Library that she created.
0: Right. The kids worldwide.
1: I mean, imagine that, George. Like, what a tremendous difference that she made. And also, because her destiny number was a nine, the nine destiny feels like if they don't do something where they leave the world a better place, they're miserable, you see? So, yeah, it's a bummer for all of us that she passed. But what a full life. That woman was, she was on fire to the very end. Don't you agree?
0: Absolutely. She didn't stop. That's why I was so shocked when they announced she died.
1: Yeah, no, it was a shocker. But now that we're learning about the, you know, having some cancer and just telling her group, don't say a word. That's also in her numerology. I call the four life path the human turtle. If they don't want to deal with people, they go in that shell and you can bang on that door, but you're not going to get in. And if you think about it, even her marriage to Carl Dean, they were together. Well, gosh, married like 59 years, and yet we didn't know him, did we?
0: He hated publicity.
1: That's right, and she honored that. Yet there's like four pictures of the two of them, and yet everyone who knew her says when he passed last year, she was devastated, like her heart was broken, and I believe that. And I believe that also plays a role. You know, when we talk about what we don't deal with mentally can attack us physically. She said that I was so focused on Carl's health, I kind of neglected my own. You know, she said that. So that was one of those little hints we got from her of what she was going through. But forever, the optimist, right? This woman, she didn't want us to suffer. Do you see? Like if we knew she had cancer, think how upset everyone would have been. And that's all you would hear about. She didn't want that. She wanted to be a light until she was done. Not that I think she knew she was going to pass that day. I don't think that.
0: You're right. And you're right. January 19th of 46 is her birth date.
1: Good. Because you know the motto, if I get the numbers wrong, I get to be wrong. And I hate that. That's not fun. I'm going to tell you something else that I've noticed. Now, that Hayden Panettiere, did you cover that at all? The 36-year-old girl?
0: The actress? No, we did not touch that. But that was a tragedy too.
1: Interesting to note, their numbers were incredibly similar. And the reason I find that fascinating is she had just written a tell-all book. And her only reason for writing it, she was just trying to help young people not fall into something where they don't belong, right? Where people take advantage of you or someone tries to invade your space. She was also trying to help in the way that she could. And both of these women, I see this pattern. They have a two attitude, which is a very sensitive energy. They were in a personal year of three, which is communication. Both of them had talked about some of their issues. Like she couldn't walk. She had to wear crutches, and this is a 36-year-old girl. Somehow she had this major nerve damage. So although we still don't know exactly what happened when she passed, here's what's interesting. She passed August 16th, 2026, and Dolly passed August 25th, 2026. When you break those numbers down, the actual day, 1 plus 6 is 7, 2 plus 5 is 7. The whole date reduced to one digit is also 7. Well, 7 can be angel energy, George, meaning no one wants to pass away, certainly a 36-year-old girl who's in her life, but something spiritual did happen there. And I don't know, I know she was suffering, and I know emotionally she'd made bad choices in relationship, but in Dolly's case, honestly, that's like a little angel going back, right? Just going back to heaven. She gave so much here. She's never going to be forgotten. And I think Hayden, she's a teachable moment for the people in her age bracket so they can learn from her. And they both passed this month.
0: Folks, to the people who are brand new, Glynis, tell us about numerology. Where does it come from?
1: So numerology itself is a science of numbers. And in my case, because there's more than one form of numerology, Pythagoras was the famous mathematician. And his belief was that everything in this universe has vibration. And what I really tapped into is people, because you have three numbers that come from a name when you use his formula, three numbers that come from a birthday. Those six numbers give me a blueprint of who someone is. And, you know, he did the basic definitions, George. The basic numbers are 1 through 9. But by giving traits to each one, when you have a blueprint, you really can learn who you are and who the people are in your life.
0: Well, that's a great point. In the month of August, almost over, what kind of month would it be?
1: Well, you know, this month has been powerful. Just like I said about Hayden and Dolly, there was this repeating energy, in their case, 77. Well, luckily, we still have some dates left, a couple more days here. I would make a note for everyone listening. August 28th, that date is literally going to be a one day, the actual day, and then the whole date will be one. So we're talking 11 energy. And then the attitude, which is what I call it, George, the month and day, it's a 9. Well, 911, that's like you could wake up, well, you should wake up with some good energy, by the way, George, because it's a natural match to your 7. So if you could schedule something that day, it'd be smart to do it. But it just helps us be alert. It helps you be aware. It makes you feel like, I got to get something done today where I feel good about myself. And then the next day, when you break it down, it's 22. So the actual day reduces to 2. The whole date reduced one digit is 2. What does that tell us? Intuition, George. If there's something you feel like you just don't know the answer, that's the day to do the investigation. That is the day to look into it. And then emotionally, if somebody pushes your buttons, you don't fall in. You just make a note and say, you know what? It's 22 energy. I'm not going to. I'm just going to step back and observe what's happening here. And then finally on that 30th, 3 plus 0 is 3. The whole date reduced to one digit is another 3. That's communication. And that's getting back to the humor. You know, when it gets too heavy, I was just talking about you, George, how funny you can be. That day is when the Joker comes out. So make a note of that.
0: Humor. I sure will.
1: You will.
0: We're going to take a short break, Glynis, and come back with more. 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
1: We'll take your calls next hour with the numbers Lady Glynis McCants. 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

0: And welcome back, George Norrie, along with the numbers lady, Glynis McCants. Glynis, you've taught us about life path numbers before, but for the new folks, how does that work?
1: Okay, so when we look at a blueprint, as I say, there's six numbers, right? You got three numbers coming from your name, three numbers from the birth date, and the most important number is the life path number. It's when you take your full date of birth and reduce it to one digit. So in the example I'm going to use, let's go with 10-5-1989. So
0: right.
1: You add this straight across. 1 plus 5 plus 1 plus 9 plus 8 plus 9. Now, technically, that breaks down to 33. And then you keep going. 33, 3 plus 3 is 6. Now, there are people, your audience is fanatical. They love to talk about the master number. So I tell you this, George, if you have an 11, a 22, or a 33 before you get to that single digit, you make a note of it as being your master number, all right? However, when we talk basic numbers, they are crucial. So in that case, it's the number 6. 6 is this magnetic vibration. They like to be in charge. They like to call the shots. So when you're listening right now, you should take that full date of birth and reduce it to one digit to determine which life path number are you, because the numbers are 1 through 9, the basic.
0: That is fantastic. Is there a certain number life path that is better than another?
1: Well, here's how it works. Like, every life path number has a certain trait that matters. And if they don't use it in this lifetime, they're not going to be happy. Like when I counsel someone, maybe it's someone who's an accountant, all right? And they're good at it. They're making money, but they're not happy. Well, it turns out maybe they're life path 3, which is natural performer. And then I encourage it. Sure enough, it turns out they write music. Well, once they pursue that, they make their money and they're really happy. So that's why you do want to know, what life path number are you?
0: How does it work? We know it works. Even your predictions are uncanny. But how does numerology work?
1: Well, when you look at each number and know that there's a trait attached to it, that's what can help you answer that question. So example, when you're born on a 4-day, like in your case, June 4th, that 4, just like Dolly Parton, it means you seek knowledge and you want to learn. And once you learn something new, you want to share it with the people who matter to you. Now, in your case, because you're also a broadcaster, you're able to share it with the masses. But I believe even in your home, like your family, you would pass on any wisdom you have. That would be a natural thing to do for a 4. Another thing about a 4, they won't put up with a liar. You know, if you're dishonest, the 4 is just like, thank you, get lost. Because they don't have time for that. They need honesty around them.

0: What would you have told? That's just one number.
1: What would you have told my parents if you were at my hospital birth on June 4th? What would you have told them about me?
0: I'll tell you. I would have looked at that full date of birth, and then I would have reduced it. In your case, I know that it's a 7, and this is what I would have told them. I say, you know what? That, first of all, you must have been a very cute baby, and I'm not blowing smoke. I say that because the 7, when they're sleeping as little people, they look like a little angel. And you would shock me if your mom didn't end up saying that. Oh, he looks like an angel when he sleeps. But I would have warned them. I would have said, you cannot push a 7. You can't make them do what you want just because you asked them to. They have to decide. They have to make up their mind to join in. And also alone time. You cannot invade their privacy. If you do, it will really upset them. Like, you don't go into their room when they're at school. You know, if a 7 life path comes home as a kid and see that someone's been in their room, they get very upset. So I would have just given them a heads up. Another thing I would say about you, I would have told your parents, the 1 attitude number is someone who likes to win. So I would have encouraged, like, perhaps sports or something that you enjoy where you feel like you're having a victory. I would have encouraged that with them. Because, George, here's the thing, and I counsel so many women that are pregnant, right? They're expecting their baby, and I counsel them as a couple on how to raise the energy once it gets here. If you don't know, you can make a mistake not knowing, right? Like, if I counsel, I've had a mother-daughter, they didn't talk for 5 years. Well, when I looked at their numbers, they were a complete challenge in numerology. But when I counseled them and helped them understand their differences, they now get along just fine. And that was 10 years ago. 10 years ago, and they now have a relationship. So, yeah, this is that kind of knowledge that really helps you understand yourself and the people in your life.
1: We have a great listener by the name of Linda who just loves you, Glynis, but she can't get to the phone. She emailed us her birth date. I'm going to give it to you. June 11, 1947, 6/11/47. What can you tell her about herself?
0: Okay, so the first thing I would do, again, when we talk master number, when you're born the 11th or the 22nd, that's an automatic master number. So that tells me that Linda, she's hard on herself. You know, she wants to give excellence. But there's that little voice in her that comes up saying, no matter how much or how good I do it, I hate when I come up short. And then they focus on that. They focus on the one thing that went wrong. So the first thing I teach her is let it go. Who cares? There's no such thing as perfect. And then when they do a great job, she needs to stop and acknowledge that. Now, she has an 8 attitude. So this is funny. The 2 life path, which is her life path number, they're very sensitive, right? They can be very gentle. But the 8 attitude, George, is the most blunt energy ever. If they feel you're not being on the up and up, or they feel you push them too far, they will let you have it. Like, verbally, they will say what they feel. But then later, they feel drained by it, George. Because, you know, that saying, I'm a lover, not a fighter. It's the truth for it, too. They don't want to fight. But they will if they have to. So that's Linda.
1: That's great. Tell us about your event coming up on Saturday.
0: Well, what I'm doing, I'm all about healing, right? Because, again, when I look at Dolly Parton and I look at Hayden and all the stuff that was going on physically, I know that when we get sick, our mind plays a role in that. And I'm sure you're very familiar with that, right, George?
1: Oh, yeah.
0: It's like sometimes, like the people who don't want to ask for help, they don't want to tell people what's up, they can internalize. And the next thing you know, you get sick. So this workshop, what I'm going to do, and it's going to be based on life path, I'm going to explain what happens, like each life path number, what do they lean towards when it comes to getting sick, and then how do they overcome it? Because affirmations, I have taught affirmations as long as I've done numbers. So, I mean, it's almost 30 years, right? It's something I jumped in as a teenager. That's just a fact. And it was Louise Hay who first inspired me to understand how much more power we have. You know, what we don't deal with mentally can attack us physically. How do we overcome it? And George, I get the best story. So this Saturday, I'm going to teach it. It's online. It's a healing your body workshop, and it's for 90 minutes. So, you know, people take that time out of their schedule. I'm going to teach an affirmation that day. I'm going to recommend books that I know for a fact can help you heal. And then every week for a month, George, they get a brand new affirmation to keep them motivated, meaning it's 15 minutes of me doing an audio and they just do it with me. And the results have been phenomenal. This is my fourth or fifth one. And every time we get these letters of people shifting in ways they just didn't. Like they go to the hospital, George, or the doctor never comes up with what's wrong with them. And then they start doing these affirmations and start to feel better than they have in years. That's and others great. Just simply heal their body.
1: And they can get to it through numberslady.com?
0: Correct. It's the top thing. If they click on products, and by the way, I still have a little discount on there for them because I was going to do your show. But yes, they go to products page, and it's the first item they see, Healing Your Body event.
1: Just keep in touch with Tom. We're going to start our live stage shows next year, and you'd be great at some of them.
0: I'm super excited, and I heard you're local. Isn't that right, George? Well,
1: yes.
0: Local for me, right? Los Angeles?
1: Yep.
0: I'm so excited for you. This is a big deal, and I just know it's going to be wonderful. Wonderful. Not to mention, again, I'll say this, because we've worked together for many years now, and what I've observed, I got to share with your audience, because it's my favorite thing you ever said. I was on your panel, and I said, George, I have an affirmation for you. And I said, I radiate such love and kindness that negative people cannot see me. I radiate such love and kindness that negative people cannot see me. And then you said, oh, wait, where did Glennis go? Does anyone know where she went? I mean, George, I laugh. When that pops in my head, I laugh again and again. That was a beautiful line.
1: Tell me about my mother. She's 97, 528, 29.
0: Okay, 528-29. Well, of course, I'm going to ask, is she still able to drive or is she not driving?
1: She's still driving at 97. I warned people in Detroit to stay off the streets, but she keeps driving.
0: Okay, so here's what I would tell you. This is a powerful statement about your mom. When we go back to life path, a life path number 9, their family is everything to them. So the idea of like not being there for family would be very, very hard for your mom. So I think that's playing a role in why she's still here. Like, do the grandkids, has everyone come to her?
1: As much as they can, absolutely. There's a patch in Detroit.
0: That doesn't mean the world to her, is what I want to tell you. She loves
1: that.
0: Oh,
1: yeah, she loves
0: that. Yeah, because she also has a 6 attitude, which is the mother number. And yet, born on a 1 day, that's that motivation. You know, that's the thing when she wakes up and says, I have things I got to get done. She still has that in her, and that's what's keeping her around.
1: The numbers determine people's personalities, or does the personality determine the number?
0: No, it's definitely a personality thing. So here's what happens. There is a positive and negative side to every number, and some people fall into the negative side. And when they do, boy, I can spot it a mile away, George. And that, you know, going back to Dolly Parton, I literally am telling you that woman chose to live on the positive side of each number. How many times was she, people try to pull her into politics? She wouldn't touch it. She's like, you know what? I love my people. I want everyone to be happy. I'm not going to participate. And that was huge, especially in this world of division. She also had 3-1 before she came a 4 life path. A 3 is the singer. They're known for the eyes, the smile, the voice. Think of the beauty on that woman's face. And then, born the 19th, 1 + 9 = 10, 1 + 0 = 1. There's that ambition. There's the drive. And that's why she said, she literally said, was it a week ago? I have so much more I want to do. I have so many great ideas of what I'm going to do next. That is living your life in a positive way by the numbers. Yes.
1: If there was another person born on January 19th, 1946, her date, would they be like her or totally opposite her?
0: Well, let's talk about the opposite of that, okay? Let's say they've got the 2 attitude, and I should have mentioned that to you. The 2 is that gentle spirit, like they just want to make everyone feel better. Well, the shadow side of the 2 would be they're mad. They've been hurt too many times, and now they've turned against people. They don't want to deal with anybody. And then the 1... the day they're born, if they felt like they never had a victory, they become bitter. And now they'll compete with you. No matter what you say, they will try to one-up you, which can be very exhausting. And then the life path 4, here's the shadow side, the voice that says, if I cannot do it perfectly, I don't want to do it. See, Dolly was willing to do it. She's like, I'm going to wing it. I'm going to make it work. But the shadow side would be not doing it. All the great ideas would live and die in your head. So that's the difference in energy. And it's the same birthday.
1: And that would hold up for most people if you had two people born on the same date?
0: Well, here's what's funny. Like when I teach workshops and someone meets a person who's on their birthday, they become buddies. Like it's very funny to watch how quickly they enjoy each other. Even if one is living on the opposite of what they are, there's still this kindred spirit. There's an understanding of one another. And then, Georgia, honestly, like I met this one couple, they're like in their 70s now, but they were like, they were madly in love. You know, they'd been married, let's say 50 years, but I just had to know. I said, well, gosh, when did you guys meet? And he's like, kindergarten. I go, excuse me? He's like, yeah, I saw her on the playground. I knew she was the one. And I'm not kidding, George. But they had natural match numbers, which means automatic connection. When you have a chart, let's say you have three challenge numbers out of six, that means you have to work hard on the relationship. If you have one or two, you can agree to disagree. And if you have four out of six, you got to question, is it worth my time? This particular couple had six natural match out of six numbers. They were just that good together from the beginning.
1: Is there a number you are glad you don't have in your birth date?
0: Well, I kind of had a funny breakthrough about that. I was breaking down all my numbers because here's how it works. Yes, you have a blueprint, but then the name you go by also has numbers. You have a destiny number. And I noticed when I broke it all down, I had the numbers 1 through 9. But what determines what matters is where is it placed? Is it your soul number, personality number, power name number? It depends on where it's located. So, yeah, and you know what I think it did for me, George, is it helped me understand people because I have a piece of it in my chart.
1: We're going to come back and take phone calls with the numbers lady, Glynis McCants. If you want a reading, give Uriel your birth date, month, day, and year. If you just want to ask a question, just let him know that, too. Back in a moment on Coast to Coast AM.
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8: An historic settlement. I'm Sue Guzman, Fox News. Facebook's parent company Meta agreeing now to pay out billions of dollars to a number of states to settle a lawsuit over social media addiction. Fox's Claudia Cowan has more from Oakland, California.
9: A landmark trial ends with a bombshell settlement. Meta will pay nearly $17 billion to a coalition of 29 states that sued the tech giant. Meta does not admit wrongdoing in the settlement, but will now change how Facebook and Instagram operate for teens and make stronger efforts to flag and remove users under 13 years old. Those specifics include better age verification, usage limits, data collection limitations, nighttime access restrictions, school modes, required breaks in usage, drawing praise from anguished parents who've demanded these changes for years.
8: Meta is calling on rivals like TikTok and YouTube to implement similar restrictions. At least 160 people are dead, more than 1,300 missing, after massive flash floods devastated a border area of Nepal and China. Fox's Matt Finn.
10: The U.S. Geological Survey says a 4.4 earthquake struck moments before these mudslides, and there's a theory that the earthquake caused a massive part of a glacier to break off and fall thousands of feet, triggering an avalanche of ice and rock, which in turn caused the flood. Today's disaster is being investigated, and at this hour, there's a desperate search for people who may have survived or are buried. The State Department is assisting. Secretary Rubio says he is united in prayer for the Nepali people.
8: Americans are among those missing. The accused mastermind of the 9/11 terror attacks, Khalid Sheikh Mohammed, and three alleged co-conspirators are going to stand trial in 2028. That was a ruling from a military judge. Four have been held at Guantanamo Bay since 2003. 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
8: Closing argument set for Thursday in the murder trial of Lindsay Clancy, the Massachusetts woman accused of fatally strangling her 3 children.
17: 18 jury members will hear the lawyers sum up their cases. Whether Lindsay Clancy killed her kids is not in dispute, but she has pleaded not guilty by reason of lack of criminal responsibility. Judge William Sullivan told the jury they've heard all the evidence.
18: What? You haven't heard the arguments from the attorneys. You haven't even heard, like I said before, the law that you do apply.
17: Those instructions will give the jury 4 unanimous choices: first-degree murder, second-degree murder, manslaughter, or the lack of criminal responsibility Clancy pleaded to. A hung jury is also a possible outcome. Gernal Scott, Fox News.
8: Authorities have released new evidence following the arrest of a Marine veteran near President Trump's Los Angeles golf course. Fox's Mike Emanuel.
19: The suspect is Janine John Tail, 38 years old, a decorated Marine veteran from Downey, California. Tail appeared before Judge John Lonergan in Los Angeles. Tail was wearing a suicide smock for the preliminary hearing. That's where prosecutors revealed new details about his arrest on July 31st. Prosecutors say Tail had several notebooks with 208 pages of drawings, lists of Secret Service schedules, details of individual security members, and copies of Melania Trump's schedule. He had also allegedly done research about, quote, going off the grid. Tail is charged in a federal criminal complaint with possession of an unregistered short-barreled rifle.
8: A federal judge declining to order Texas to extradite an ICE agent charged with shooting a man and lying about it during the immigration crackdown in Minneapolis. Christian Castro remains in custody in Brownsville, Texas, and under Texas law, he must be released after 90 days of detention, which is Thursday. I'm Sue Guzman. This is Fox News.
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22: 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I don't know if you know this. We go 5:30 to 9. 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Wow. On the Thursday show, we're going to talk to Jody Zukovic. She's written a book that is very personal. It's beautiful. Your kids and grandkids should have it. It's about angels, and the backstory will grab you. We'll see you on the Thursday show. 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

0: Great to be back with you. George Norrie here, along with the numbers lady, Glynis McCants. Her website is linked up at coasttocoastam.com, but it's numberslady.com. Glynis, question before we go to calls. Everybody's got a cell phone number. If you add all the numbers up across the, you know, the all nine phone numbers and come up with that single number, does that tell you anything about you by having a phone number like that?
1: Well, I actually help people pick a phone number just to ensure it's compatible to them. Like when you do business, you want a number that is a natural match. That's what we have three ways to look at it. You can have an energy that's a challenge to you, compatible to you, or natural match. The natural match is the best because it means it resonates with your energy. So when you start a business and you're breaking down those numbers, I help people pick the right numbers all the time. And George, the original book, Glynis Has Your Number, that one teaches you. You know, I call it the buffet, right? It's the buffet of numerology because I covered all the subjects. And one of them is picking the right phone number for business or your home, your family.
0: I knew it made a difference. I knew it.
1: You're right. It sure does.
0: I'm going to give you the birth dates and the people who want readings first so you can get a little head start. 9/15/1990. 9/15/1990. We're going to Ramona in Tacoma, Washington. Welcome to the program. Hi, Ramona.
2: Hi, George. Hi, Glynis. How are you?
1: Hi.
0: All good. Go ahead, Glynis.
1: Okay. So, Ramona, I'll just say two things. You were born on a 6 day, and the fact that you were born in September, energy repeats itself here. Your month and day added together is a 6. The actual day is a 6. But your life path is a 7. And what that tells me about you, when you make a big decision, you overthink it. Like, you know, you're like, okay, this is what I'm going to do. This is how I feel. And some you'll walk away and say, gosh darn it, was that the way to do it? Like your mind is relentless. It never stops thinking, correct?
2: Yes.
1: Yes. I mean, it's so frustrating. So what I do, what I advise you to do, say to your mind, hey, thanks for sharing. I'm moving forward. Because whatever that decision you made, life keeps moving on. It's when we get stuck overthinking it. There's no such thing. Forget it. And the other thing about you, work-wise, what did you pick, Ramona?
2: So I'm going to school for HR management, but right now I'm in a call center, so I help a lot of members or in the health field.
1: Are you saying you're in healthcare? Is that what you said?
2: No, more customer service.
1: Okay, so here's what I would tell you. Because the 6 is actually very responsible, like I call that, they're meant to be in charge of what they do. You don't like people bossing you around, okay? You got double 6. I mean, it really upsets you, especially when you're doing all the work and yet they're getting that paycheck. You're not getting the paycheck. That is a frustration. But behind it all is your 7. And my advice to you, always make sure you take time out. You know, if it means getting with nature, the ocean, mountains, plants, flowers, all of that speaks to you, correct? Like, doesn't it make you happy when you're in nature?
2: Yes.
1: Oh, that's healing for you, Ramona, because I think when I said you overthink it, once you get outside, you start to feel much better. So the career you're pursuing is what? What exactly do you want to do?
2: It's HR management.
1: So you just want to be the boss in HR. Well, if you said, Glynis, do I have the numbers for this? Yes, you do. But you will be misinterpreted because you're so honest. Ramona, choose those words carefully.
2: Okay.
1: And there you go. Thank you.
2: Thank
0: you. All right. Good luck, Ramona. Do the numbers ever lie, Glynis?
1: No. This is my joke about numbers. I say numbers don't lie. People do. See, sometimes people panic, right? When you're helping them. Some people get afraid. They're like, whoa, why do you know so much about me? Right? It doesn't make them comfortable. But when I counsel, they're ready for it. They're like, hey, just help me. Help me. I want to do my business differently. Or maybe the marriage is in trouble. Or, you know, I really like this woman, but should I marry her? I mean, that's what I'm talking about, George. Like, the more they're willing to tell the truth, the better it is for them.
0: Next up, let's go to Chuck in Florida. He does not want a reading. I guess he just has a question. East of the Rockies. Hi, Chuck.
3: Hey, good morning. How's everybody this morning?
0: Everybody's good.
1: Great.
3: When I talked to your caller, he just asked me, did I have a question? But I would like a reading. 11/20/1955. But okay. I've got lots of questions. I mean, I don't know if you want to hear one of them. One of them is I at least three times a day I'll see a repeating number. It used to be 12, 15 years ago it was 444, but now it's 40 is like 144 or 644 or something 44. And I also wondered, my birth name is not the same as the name I have because of an adoption. So yes. How's all that work together?
1: Okay, so here's the good news about that. The name we go by today, the first and last name, gives us the energy that people experience when they meet us. So that original birth certificate name will give you a destiny number. And that means even if it said baby boy Smith, you would break that down to get a destiny number. But the name you go by right now, Chuck, first and last, gives you the numbers that you need. You want to understand how do you come across, what is the connection people feel? That's how you do it. And now I'm going to answer your question about repeating numbers. How long did you see 444? Like, how did it happen for years? Tell me about that.
3: Yeah, that was like, I don't know. It went on for 3 or 4 or 5 years where I would see 444 everywhere. Billboards, phone numbers, license plates. You know, yes. Mailboxes, I would see the number 444 all the time.
1: Okay, but so here's what I would tell you. Because your month and day is 11/20, break it down, it's a 4. And the fact that you see a repeating energy, the number 4 would be asking you, are you learning? Chuck, have you gotten in a rut? Or are you doing stuff to improve your mind? And then when you add it all up to one digit, it's a 3, which means the more you know, the happier you're going to be. So I think you are someone who does seek knowledge, correct?
3: Oh, yeah, yeah. I'm constantly questioning.
1: Right. You can't help yourself. And I'll bet you did it even when you were a little kid. Now, I'm going to tell you something. Yeah. Born the 20th, that is the gift of intuition. So if you trust your gut instinct, it's not going to fail you. Always go with that first thing, because if you second guess it, you end up regretting it. And then lastly, your sixth life path. Are you in charge of what you do, or do you work for somebody else?
3: I'm currently in charge of what I do. I'm pretty retired, but I've always been a carpenter all my life working for different people. I mean, I've had hundreds of employers as a carpenter.
1: Well, I like you being the boss. I'm going to tell you that. You know, some numbers, George, don't abuse the privilege. Like if they have people who work under them, they treat them well. Because they know if they treat them well, they'll get better results. Right, Chuck?
3: Absolutely. Absolutely.
1: There you go. But that's what it is. That 444 was 3. Now, if I go 144, it's 9. So I'd be looking at family. What's going on with my family when I see those numbers? That's what I would ask. And 644, that's a 5. Now, that means things can feel out of control. The message to you is to calm it down. You just have to take a deep breath. Don't get overwhelmed. Don't feel like you have to save everybody, because that's a natural for you. You do rescue. That's a natural trait in your numbers.
0: All right, good luck, Chuck. Is it our destiny with the numbers, Glynis, or can we change it?
1: Well, again, just like I was defining Dolly Parton, who chose to live on that positive side, once you know your numbers, you have the power to change it. So, example, if you said, hey, Glynis, what numbers can often fall into addiction? I would tell you 1, 5, and 7. These are the mind numbers in numerology. It means they think so much they just want to find an escape. So they think, oh, gee, I'll just have a drink. Or, you know, maybe I'm on pain pills, I'll just have another pill. But the thing about their mind, it doesn't work. There's something in the back of their head that's always awake. So I would teach them, pull away from the addiction and find something healthy. Find the healthy escape.
0: Next birthday is October 23, 1966, 10-23-66. First-time caller, Cindy in New York. Hello, Cindy.
4: Hi.
0: Glad we got you.
4: First time I'm calling. I'm a little nervous.
0: That's okay. Go ahead, Glynis.
1: Okay, and I've got her birth number, so I was ripping through it, but the first name is?
0: Cindy.
1: It is Cindy. Hi, Cindy.
4: You need the last name?
1: No. That's okay. What we're doing. First of all, I call this fast food numerology, right? Because we're doing radio. But it does give you insights about you. What I'm going to say, Cindy, is you move full speed ahead. You're very high energy. So that means if someone's slow, it's annoying to you. How true is that?
4: I'm sorry, what'd you say?
1: I said, how true is that for you?
4: Oh, that's why I'm laughing. It's very true.
1: Of course. You can't stand it. You're like, pick up your pace. Come on. So
4: I remember my parents complaining in the amusement park because I was walking too fast. Slow down.
1: Right. Well, here's the thing about a One Life Path. They are supposed to do movement, meaning if you can find an exercise program you enjoy or some trail that you'd like to be on with music, it is the healthiest thing you can do. When I meet a one that gets stuck, like in a job where they're living in front of a computer, they're miserable because they got to move.
4: Yeah.
1: See? Never a dull moment. And the other thing, born on a 5-day, you are a natural detective. You will dig for the truth till you know it.
4: Oh, yeah. Yep.
1: Yes. And so I'll say this finally to say, you are in a personal year of 7 right now, which means you're able to step back in a way you normally don't. Like, let's say you normally participate. You're kind of observing your life right now.
4: I'm going through some major health stuff right now.
1: It's health stuff. Okay, so remember going back to what we don't deal with mentally can attack us physically. So that means you are so darn cerebral. You know, that's how your mind works. And with that 6, you're probably taking care of other people in your life. You got to focus on you now. You need to focus on you now.
4: Yeah, I was a gymnastics coach.
1: Okay. Yeah.
4: So there you go. That makes sense. And I ran my own business for a while.
1: Yes. Yes. Well, like I told George, I am teaching a workshop for the healing. So if that's your thing, check it out.
0: Glynis, let me ask you about world numbers in terms of like a world war or some catastrophe. Would the numbers show something like that?
1: I'll put it to you this way. It obviously takes energy out there. Like when we look at world leaders, I always look at the leaders and I look to see who's compatible, who isn't, right? Because when some people manipulate, I always think of Putin when I think of somebody who's like a shark in the water. He knows how to play people. Haven't you observed that through the years of people reporting to you about him?
0: Yes.
1: Yeah, well, that's his gift. And so as a counselor, I would say to anyone who deals with him, don't assume what he just said is the way to play it. You know, do your research, be aware before you deal with that kind of energy. So when we talk about the potential of, let's say, World War III, the only reason I think it won't happen, it's really just the end of us. You know, no one gets away with that at this point. You know, we are connected now. You know, when you deal with the internet and what's happening throughout the world, it's like we're all a neighbor to each other, even if we don't agree. We don't have to agree, but here's what we have to do right now. The world number 2026 is a 1. 1 means out for number 1. But guess what, George? We have to find a way to say, how do I work with other people so that we don't regret what happens, you see? That we do not make a move that causes that mass destruction. But yeah, I'm looking at this year. This is a big year for emotional stuff. Next year, when we move into the cycle of 2, trust me when I tell you, people do wake up enough to say, if I can't help my fellow man, I'm in trouble too. I will suffer. Not just that person I don't think I like. I'll suffer too. It's like a boomerang.
0: This is a fast year. I can't believe we're rolling into September next week.
1: It has been crazy because I believe now with social media, and by the way, I'm thrilled to hear what happened with Zuckerberg, Facebook, all of that. I'm very happy to hear something like that because I do counsel parents with kids who become addicted and end up getting, well, heck, I've dealt with some suicides, George. You know, people, they were sensitive. Well, you know, it's funny. You go to TikTok, there'll be someone like a young girl, beautiful girl who's like 17, 18. She's got millions of followers. She seems fine. And then boom, she takes her life. Why? Because she read all the criticism. We're not set up for that. So I tell you, the shift is taking place. Well, we start to realize, let's help each other on that too, right? But when you say how fast the year moves, George, I don't know how often you go on the internet, but if you do, it's a rabbit hole. They will always grab you and try to get you to read something they think you want. That means you don't get your job done.
0: Or buy.
1: It's constantly buying, constantly trying to sell you something, but it's overwhelming. And I think we have to slow that down, because it's, do you know they say now that these young kids in their 20s and teens, that this fast moving, like on Instagram, looking at all those videos, it is promoting cognitive decline. Imagine that in your 20s. What happens by the time you're 60, 70, or 80, right?
0: Exactly.
1: Yeah, so we got to, I do feel optimistic that we're going to get more control. Like, we have to put some rules in place just to save us for this future we want for all of us. We don't need bad news for our future. We want good news.
0: Let's squeeze one more caller in before the break. 5-5-1957, May 5th, 1957. We're going to Blake in Tyler, Texas. Hey, Blake.
5: Hey, George. Hey, Glennis. I'm glad to be able to speak to you both. I believe one time I might have crossed paths with you when I was out in a diesel truck on a dark Carolina night. I think I bought you a hot cup of chocolate. It had to be you because you were so light and bubbly and so much alive in the old dark 30 hours, and we was all weary.
0: You talking about me or Glennis?
5: Glennis.
0: Oh.
1: Yeah.
0: Nobody bought me anything.
5: No, I can't recall, but it was a personality, and that's why I thought to call in on you. And I just kind of wanted to see if perhaps that was you that I bought that hot chocolate coffee for.
0: But, was that you, Glennis?
1: Well, here's what's funny, George. Like, just a minute ago, I was at Nordstrom's Rack, right? And I was buying some stuff, and this gal said to me, oh, are you going to be on a show? I said, yeah, it's a TV show. And she goes, what do you do? And then I just mentioned numbers, and she went just like this, George. Oh, do you ever listen to George Norrie on Coast to Coast? There's a girl who does numerology. I am not kidding.
0: Did you tell her you're the girl?
1: The numbers lady? And she's like, yeah. I go, I am the numbers lady. So it does happen. It's pretty funny.
0: I love it. We've got a minute. Give a quick one for Blake. 5-5-1957.
1: Okay, Blake. Well, first of all, if we want to talk about energy, Blake, when you have ideas in your head, you're a human popcorn machine. You never run out of ideas. So I have to ask you, what have you done with your mind? Like, what work have you done? Or are you someone who, like, drives? What do you do? Because it's got to be nonstop.
5: It was like you were saying, Glennis, that so I feel like recently all my ideas are just stuffed up in my head and I can't do anything with them because I don't have the visual perception in order to network on the computer or anything like that, and I can't drive. I can't even read unless it's a large print. And I've been really struggling with stuff, and I'm trying to see if maybe I'm going to get something enough back to do something. I do like to do things like music, and I got a few books I want to try to publish, but I don't have any way of doing it. And my missus of 45 years now, she's got cancer. She's been struggling with that for the last 2 years, and I've been struggling with it blindly for the last four, and it's just been really a trying time for the both of us.
0: All right, well, stay Blake, with us, Blake. Glennis, we're going to take a break, but I'll let you finish up with Blake when we come right back.
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1: I wonder if Glynis will agree that one is the loneliest number. We'll find out when we come back and take final calls as well. Next hour, Jim Harrell joins us to talk about true ghost stories. Make sure you're part of the program. And this is Wednesday for you Coast Insiders. That means a couple more great programs from the old Art Bell Vault. One, he talked to a remote viewer, the late Ed Dames, who just passed away, who talked about a series of soul affairs that he called the kill shot. And then later on, Art was joined by a retired FBI agent, Candice DeLong, to talk about the war on terror. It's great programs. And you could become a Coast Insider, and it's only 15 cents a day.
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0: And welcome back, George Norrie, along with Glynis McCants, the numbers lady, and your final calls this segment. Glynis, let's go back and talk about Blake, 5'5", 1957. What can you tell him?
1: Okay, Blake. Can you hear me, Blake?
0: Yeah, he can hear you.
1: Okay, so you've got the double five. It means never a dull moment. What he was saying is there's health issues in the family and things are stopping you, but you are a storyteller. So I'm suggesting that you get on a computer and use like Dragon, where you can talk your story. Let it do it for you, and then you get it edited, because you have stories that I believe would be very successful. And the woman who did all the Harry Potter series, she's got your numbers. And look what she did. She was on welfare and turned it into a multi-million dollar empire. So don't give up on that idea.
0: Glynis, the song we played before you came on, one is the loneliest number. Would you agree with that?
1: Well, not if you just got divorced. You know, I find when people get divorced, they need to be by themselves for a while. And then once they heal, yes, like even your physical address, George, when someone gets divorced, it's not uncommon for them to move into a house or apartment that's a one. But when they're ready for love, I suggest they alter the energy to invite someone in.
0: Next one, I'm going to give you two birth dates for a husband and wife team. He wants to know about the compatibility. So here's number one for Chucky, 6/16/1988, June 16th, 1988, and his wife Shalini, May 27, 1996, 5/27/1996. And let's go to Chucky in Seattle, Washington. Hi, Chucky.
2: Good morning, Mr. Norrie. Love this segment for today because it's similar for our religion, Hinduism, numerology.
0: Yeah.
2: Our names, when we were born, they open a book and then they take the lateral, like the location where you're born, the time and the date and what latitude and longitude, and they dictate your name and all that stuff too. So it's pretty interesting for this topic.
0: You want to talk about the compatibility. How are things going with between you two right now?
2: Everything is going good. It just feels like we're not, I guess it's marriage, you know, so I'm just still learning, but I just feel like our path number could be messing with us, or our soul number or destiny number.
1: Okay, so Chucky, let me tell you what I see. Technically, your life path number is the number three. Both of you, but you're actually very different. You know, you're born on a 7 day with a 4 attitude, which means you are outspoken, right? If something's bugging you, you're going to say what you feel, correct?
2: Yes, ma'am.
1: Okay, so with your wife, sometimes she can become dramatic. Like if she takes it wrong, she can get defensive,

0: And then you may shut down. It's like, oh gosh, I don't want to go through that. So when I see two threes get together, the first question I have is, how are you doing financially? Because that needs to be taken care of. Tell me about that part of your life.
1: We're working on it. I guess it just feels like it's paycheck to paycheck, but because I got in an accident, so I'm kind of catching up on all my bills and stuff. So
0: sure.
1: It's not pay. So it just feels like we kind of, you know, we want to have kids and stuff like that, but it feels like financially we're not ready.
0: Right. So here's what I'm going to do. And George, this is for everyone listening. I always give a prosperity affirmation in the month of August,
2: mm-hmm.
0: because the month of August is an 8, and that's about money. So I'm going to say it, and then you can either track the show down or just write it down, right? You could hear it again. And I'll also post it on my Facebook, but here we go. My financial opportunities are boundless, and the universe supports me completely. I'll say it again. My financial opportunities are boundless, and the universe supports me completely. And what that'll do, Jackie, it'll open the door where there's more opportunity and ways for you to have income. You'll also get surprised on where the money comes from, unexpected places, but you've got to affirm it daily.
2: How often do you have to do the affirmation, Glynis?
0: Well, I encourage everyone, not only do they do it daily, but the way I set up my audio, it's 15 minutes, because when you repeat something, the universe is listening. I always say the universe is an eavesdropper. So when you're speaking this positive message in the midst of being afraid you don't have money, you're opening the door, because the universe has one answer. The answer is yes. So if you're like, oh my gosh, I have no money, I can't pay my bills, the universe is like, yeah, you got no money, you can't pay your bills. But when you're saying, hey, my financial opportunities are boundless and the universe supports me completely, it's like, yeah, it's boundless, you're going to be fine. It is the most accurate thing. When I talk to you about numbers, you know that's my passion. But right next to it is affirmations. They will change your life. It's the fear that stops us from our own success.
2: Next birth date is 9/1/1972. Birthday coming up next week. 9/1/1972, North Carolina. Danielle is with us. Welcome to the program. Hi, Danielle. Punch that up for me, Mike.
3: Danielle, you there?
2: Hi, Danielle.
3: Thank you for having me on. I was looking to see if I could get some guidance on my life blueprint right now. I'm having a bit of a hard time.
0: Okay, so here's what I would tell you. Danielle, you're in a personal year of two right now, which means your emotions, you're feeling more emotional than you normally do. And that's not comfortable for you, right? It makes you feel like, I want to be happy, but I'm being troubled. But that same cycle happens to be your life path, which means you can turn it around. So give me an example, like your health. How's that going?
3: Health is just fine. I need a job.
0: Is it relationship? What is not working? You got to tell us, where is it? What is it?
3: It's my husband, he's in prison. I'm going to get a divorce. I need to get a job. I can't seem to find one. I'm just having some struggles. I've got two teenagers.
0: Okay, so that affirmation you heard me say a minute ago, you got to make sure you listen to the show again, or, you know, they have streaming audio. I don't know if you get that, but you should, because that affirmation can turn things around. I'm also going to post it on my Facebook, but you, because you're dealing with this hardship, how many years were you married to this man who's now in jail? How many years?
3: 20 years last week, and I did write your affirmation down.
0: Good girl. And did you say 20 years?
3: Yes, 20 years.
0: Okay, so here's the problem for you. You are fiercely loyal. And for this relationship to have to end, that makes you sad too. But this is about taking care of you. So do I think you'll land work? Yeah. You know what I see in you? You're hugely responsible. If someone shows you how to do it, you'll do it right. You'll get it done. So what are you going to pursue? Tell us quickly what that is.
3: That I don't know. I'm looking for a new path in life.
0: But could it be office assisting? Could you work in, can you organize? Because it's in your chart to be organized. Are you?
3: Yes, I've done that. And I had a job offer today, and I shot myself in the foot.
0: Okay, so right now you're just kind of on a little sabotage streak because you're hurting. It's okay. That happens. And maybe it wasn't meant to be. But I'm telling you, in the new month, your birthday's coming. coming. My goodness, September 1st, you got double one energy. It's on your side. So do the affirmation 15 minutes, say it out loud for several days before you apply for another job. But I see you landing a job where you're an asset and you feel better about yourself.
3: Okay, well, thank you so much, Glennis. I really appreciate it.
0: You're welcome.
2: All right, good luck, Danielle. We've got a guest, Dr. Joseph Gallenberger, Glennis, who takes people to Las Vegas in groups. Group number one are happy and cheerful and upbeat people. His second group, he's intentionally told them not to be happy. They're upset. They're angry. And he is convinced that the happy people come back as winners. Why would that be?
0: Well, okay, that's interesting. It's funny. And now you're talking about Las Vegas, correct?
2: Yeah.
0: Okay, so I would tell you this. Your state of mind, like how you are operating, there are numbers that speak to you in that town. And when I did comedy back in the day, one time I walked into a casino, and this woman walked up and said, "Hey, Glennis, I need more quarters." And I'm like, "What?" And she goes, "Oh, I'm sorry, you're not Glennis," and walked away from me. I'm like, "Excuse me, I am Glennis." Long story short, her daughter's name was Glennis. I played, yes, George. So I played that slot machine in front of me, 777, and I won. I believe it was over $500, but I did win because I thought that is too bizarre. Well, how could that happen? There must be something good here. So, yeah, your state of mind plays a role in it, no question. And also picking a good day to bet. There are dates that are good for you and others that are a challenge. It matters.
2: You told us years ago to put a number 8 in our wallet.
0: Yeah.
2: And then I told that to a friend of mine who has since passed on.
0: Yeah.
2: He put an 8 in his wallet and he won $2,000 at the slot machines.
0: Mm-hmm.
2: And then I told him, though, not to be greedy about it, because I think you had mentioned something about that.
0: Oh, yeah.
2: He went back like the next day and lost it all.
0: And that goes back to, if you look at the number 8 and you trace it, the 8 goes round and round. So there are two sides to that number. But to this day, we get emails from people saying, "I heard you on Coast to Coast. I put the 8 in the wallet." This one gal did it for her husband. He had something that when he was let go from his jobs about 4 years ago, he got this massive check. There was money they didn't pay him. But she called me like in tears saying, "I do think it was the 8 and I put it in." So I'm all for that. But more than that, George, because the 8 can challenge some people, I suggest do your affirmation. Get your mind in alignment with prosperity.
2: Next up, 2/10/1950, Feb 10, 1950, Michael in Pennsylvania. Welcome, Michael.
4: Appreciate your service, George. My question is, my healing abilities improve?
0: So your ability to help heal others?
4: Yes.
0: Let me put it to you this way, Michael. You already have a natural gift. How do I know that? One, you're born on a 1 day, but you're ultimately a 9. The 9 is the old soul in numerology, okay? They're the ones, even when you were a little kid, you were beyond your years, correct?
4: Mm-hmm.
0: And this skill you have, didn't you teach it to yourself? Like, how did you learn it? What is it that you do? What would it be?
4: I don't know. I just always, because I believe that people should have the ability to start from zero and not let anything interfere with their beliefs. In other words, anything is possible.
0: Correct. But I'm saying you're naturally psychic. And I always tell George, when you think of a friend and the phone rings, it's your friend. That's the natural ability we have. In your case, the 9 feels like they've got to find a way to change the world to make it better. And you literally have a 3 attitude, which means here to motivate and uplift others. So any kind of healing you tap into, if you could see someone change their life for the better because of you, that's what you're here for, Michael. So you've got the numbers. Now you got to move forward on it.
4: Thank you very much.
0: Yeah.
2: How easy is it to move forward, Glennis?
0: Well, in his case, remember, he's got the numbers. So, like, if I were really counseling him, I'd say, okay, the 9 represents family, mom and dad, how was it? And he might have had some issues. I'll say, don't let the past interfere with today. If you're in the moment, you already have the gift. And by the way, George, he's in a personal year 4, which is to educate himself. So if he took a course, like went online and took a course, that's what he should be doing this year.
2: Let's go to Don in Alberta, Canada. I don't think he wants a reading, though. Donald, go ahead.
5: Hi, George. Hi, Glennis.
0: Hi.
5: I'm a nine life path, but I'm just bored out of my mind most of the time. Like today I was instructing on somebody how to open their third eye, and we were talking about reversing the aging process. Speaking of the aging process, I don't like the Christian vibrations that I was given. I don't know if you're familiar with the Caballerian philosophy, but anyway, yes. They say that you're whatever and whatever have to match. And it's like, yeah, okay, whatever. But the thing is we first arrive on the planet and we're born and we take our first breath. Well,
0: yes.
5: Certain religions believe that the rest of our life is destiny. Why can't we pull that anchor up and move it? Because George has had other guests on before that talked about moving the lifetime anchor and moving it forward. And every time I listen to one of the doctors that he has on, I learn a little bit more about what it takes to sustain the physical body. Like if you look at ancient texts, we did live longer than we do now.
0: Yes.
5: But
0: yes.
5: Anyway, so I don't know what to tell you other than that, but it's there's a lot of data. So but would it actually really work if we could say, because we're born on this day, move it forward into another time dimension?
2: 30 seconds, Glennis, go for
0: okay,
2: it.
0: Okay, I'm going to say quickly to Donald, as a nine life path, he's the old soul. It is his job to take the information he is studying and do something with it, because he's on to something for himself. And one more thing, George, I do have a newsletter. It is free, and it tells you what's in store for each month. That's something they should check out, too.
2: The website is numberslady.com. Thank you, Glennis. Always a pleasure having you on the program. Up next, Jim Harrell joins us with his ghostly campfire stories.
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8: Setting the stage for closing arguments. I'm Ted Lindner, Fox News. The trial testimony's finished in the murder trial of Lindsey Clancy. Fox's Molly Lyon with more.
9: The final witness returning to the stand, driving home the prosecution's case.
10: It is my opinion within a reasonable degree of medical certainty that Ms. Clancy was criminally responsible.
9: Prosecutors say the Massachusetts mother acted rationally and intentionally, planning and executing the murder of her three children inside the family's Duxbury home. Dr. Gregory Sadoff, a forensic psychologist with the FBI's Behavioral Analysis Unit, interviewed Clancy via Zoom earlier this year and reviewed extensive medical records. The defense says the Massachusetts mother should not be held criminally responsible for the killings, that she was misdiagnosed, overmedicated, and suffering from postpartum psychosis.
8: The accused mastermind of the September 11 terror attacks and three alleged co-conspirators set to stand trial in 2028. That ruling from a military judge comes nearly a quarter century after nearly 3,000 people were killed on 9/11/2001. Khalid Sheikh Mohammed and the defendants have been held in Guantanamo Bay since 2003. And Meta agreeing to a settlement in a lawsuit brought by dozens of states that accused the social media company of trying to get children addicted to their services.
11: Under the terms of the settlement over the next 10 years, Meta will pay up to $17 billion to the coalition of states that sued the social media giant. It will also have to make big changes to how Facebook and Instagram operate for minors and make stronger efforts to flag harmful content and remove users under 13. Provided the court approves the deal, California alone will receive up to $2 billion. California Attorney General Rob Bonta saying, quote, "Today we have secured a settlement with Meta that will make social media less dangerous for our kids and make a world of difference for children and their families."
8: Fox's Claudia Cowan. 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
8: The loss of Dolly Parton being felt around the world.
15: Following Dolly Parton's death on Tuesday at age 80, many are looking back at her life and the music she left behind. But she leaves a legacy of philanthropy as well, as a literary advocate, a job creator, and a supporter of medical research. Parton's Imagination Library has given more than 332 million books to kids in five countries since it was started in 2000. She created thousands of jobs with her business empire that included a clothing line, baking mixes, and her East Tennessee theme park, Dollywood. Parton also donated $1 million for research into pediatric infectious diseases. And earlier this year, the East Tennessee Children's Hospital in Knoxville was renamed the Dolly Parton Children's Hospital. Tanya J. Powers, Fox News.
8: Massive flash floods in the border area of Nepal and China. More than 160 people are dead, more than 1,500 missing in three countries, and that number expected to grow.
16: Roads destroyed and buildings buried by extreme flash flooding. Water rushing down the mountains, wiping out everything in its path. The U.S. Geological Survey says the landslide was the equivalent of a 5.2 magnitude earthquake. Officials say at least 340 foreign nationals are missing, and that reportedly includes 47 Americans. The incident taking place on the Himalayan border between Nepal and China-controlled Tibet. First responders reacted quickly to save lives of those who could be saved. Secretary of State Marco Rubio says the United States stands ready to support Nepal with needed humanitarian assistance.
8: And that's Fox's Mike Emanuel. And HHS Secretary Robert F. Kennedy Jr. takes to X to suggest that Pennsylvania's governor's office may have fabricated the two deaths attributed to measles. The state health department referring to them as measles associated. Pennsylvania Governor Josh Shapiro firing back, saying Kennedy's statements hinders his state's efforts in fighting its outbreak. I'm Ted Lindner. This is Fox News.
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19: 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I don't know if you know this. We go 5:30 to 9. 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Wow. On the Thursday show, we're going to talk to Jody Zukovic. She's written a book that is very personal. It's beautiful. Your kids and grandkids should have it. It's about angels, and the backstory will grab you. We'll see you on the Thursday show. 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

0: And welcome back. George Norrie with you. Author Jim Harold with us has been podcasting with 85 million downloads and counting on the paranormal, the unexplained, and the strange since 2005. He is the host of Jim Harold's Campfire and the Paranormal Report, where he and his guests explore UFOs, cryptids, and all things supernatural. And here he is back on Coast to Coast. Hello, James. Welcome.
1: Well, thank you so much for having me back on the show, George. It is always a privilege. I really enjoy it, and I'm always very complimented and humbled when I have the opportunity to spend some time with you and the Coast to Coast audience.
0: Well, we think the world of you, and you do a great job every time you're on the program. And how you doing otherwise? Life good?
1: Things are good. And, you know, we just celebrated the 21st anniversary of the Paranormal Podcast, my first show that continues to this day. Just had Jacques Vallée on, which was kind of cool. And, you know, we keep on keeping on and, yeah, keep doing it. It's a lot of fun.
0: Where does the time go, Jim?
1: I was just talking with Jeff Belanger. I know you've talked to Jeff many times. And we've worked out that our first interview was 21 years, almost to the day that that episode's going to be released in a couple of weeks. And I'm amazed. I've been doing this 21 years. It just it blows my mind. Just seems like I started yesterday just because I love this stuff.
0: Your programs cover full gamut of things like we do. Do you have a favorite topic?
1: Well, I do really love the near-death experience topic and the afterlife, because it is the ultimate question, right? I mean, of course, you know, I love the UAP UFO subject as well, and many of the other subjects we cover. But to me, the ultimate mystery is what happens after, you know, we leave this world. We just saw the passing of Dolly Parton and Tim Curry, and it doesn't matter how rich or powerful you are, it's appointed for all of us. So I think it's the ultimate question. So I still think that's the one that fascinates me the most.
0: Fascinating stuff. What do you think of ghosts?
1: You know, I used to think ghosts were simply dead people, right? Coming to visit. And I'm not saying that they're not in some cases. But now, the more I look at it and the longer that I talk to people who are experts, I'm just a guy who asks questions. I'm not an expert. But I feel as though, and much like the UFO subject, I think there's maybe a lot of different kinds of hauntings. You know, sometimes maybe it is, you know, a loved one coming back to say goodbye or get a message across. Maybe sometimes it's a time slip of some type. Maybe we're the ghosts to them. Maybe it's interdimensional. So, you know, a lot of my answers with a lot of these questions has gone from being A, B, or C to now D, all of the above.
0: Later on in the program, Jim, we'll have you talk about some of the stories you've come across, and there are many. Since you've been doing this, have you ever been scared doing what you do?
1: You know, it's funny. Not so much. You know, and it's kind of funny because I used to, when I was a kid, I used to watch Leonard Nimoy and In Search Of. That's what got me started on all of this way back in the 70s when I was a real young kid, George, really young. But I used to cover my eyes so I couldn't see out the window while I was watching. So it scared me. But ironically, as a grown up, these stories don't scare me. It doesn't seem to make sense, but the stories give me hope. The stories give me hope that there's more to our life than just, you know, we're here and then we're gone, that there's a greater reality. And I was talking to someone else who said something similar, that actually this has made them maybe more spiritual. You know, I always did believe in a higher power. I know that you do. And this has even increased all of that. You would think that it's not very comforting, but in an odd way, these stories are comforting because it speaks to the idea, and science is even going in this direction, that we're part of something greater, that the soul is real. They might call it something else, but, you know, we exist beyond physical death. And it's made me probably a happier person. And yeah, a particular story can run chills down your spine, and I hope that a couple of these do that for folks tonight. But overall, it doesn't frighten me.
0: Have you seen a change in direction in the paranormal since you've been doing this?
1: I just think that there's more acceptance, particularly on the side of ghosts and those things. I think even, and you know, Coast to Coast AM, who's been doing this way longer than 21 years, deserves a huge piece of credit for it. You know, the TV shows, even though they weren't perfect, some of the ghost hunting TV shows, you know, you could kind of pick out things maybe I didn't care for. But to their credit, I think they made the ghost topic more acceptable. And I think now if you go into a room with people and you're talking or a party and you say you've seen a ghost, it's not, ooh, that weird guy or that weird gal. It's like, no, tell me what happened. Maybe I saw one too. So I think it's become more acceptable. Now, I will say, I don't think we've come as far with the UFO subject. You know, if somebody says they see a strange light in the sky or something, they might not get too much flack. But if they say they've seen an alien or had an encounter with an alien or, my goodness, even be abducted, then people might look at them funny. So I guess what I'm saying is that I think overall these topics have become more accepted. People are more willing to talk about them. But I still don't think we're where we need to be, particularly with UFOs and cryptids and other subjects.
0: We don't seem to get the alien abduction stories like we used to in the past. Why not?
1: That's true. That's an excellent point. You know, I hadn't thought about that. You know, maybe, let's just say, and I would like to talk to a researcher who actually does like a qualitative study, the gentleman you have from the UFO reporting line on or someone, if they've seen that statistically. But what you're saying seems to be correct in that it does seem like we've gotten fewer UFO abduction stories. And what I'm wondering if that's, you know, if that statistically proves out to be true, maybe whatever it is, and maybe it's not extraterrestrials. Maybe they're interdimensional. Maybe they live under the ocean. I know the president recently, Ozzy Osbourne's son, said that he knows somebody who is close to President Trump. And President Trump, according to Osbourne and the source, says that they don't know what they are, but they live under the ocean. So maybe they're from under the ocean, not up above. But wherever, maybe they've changed their tactics. Maybe at one point they felt it was important to abduct humans, maybe to study them. And maybe now they've studied what they need to study. I don't know the answer to that.
0: How do you think science, Jim, is taking the look at the paranormal?
1: I think it's improving. I think it's improving when you hear people like Neil deGrasse Tyson and people like that maybe entertain this a little more than they did in the past, even though not fully, you know, even with Michael Shermer, the all uber skeptic who I've gotten, who is a real gentleman, got to interview him.
0: He's a nice guy.
1: Yeah. Yeah. I disagree with him, but that's okay. You know, that's right. Something, George, I'm sure you'll, I'm guessing you'll agree. We've lost that in our society. We can have different viewpoints and have civil conversations and have a back and forth. So yeah, he's a very nice guy. And the thing is that, I do think that it's a situation where science is getting better. I think they're opening up their minds a little more. I think more evidence is pointing, to the, not proof, but evidence is pointing to the idea that there's some kind of consciousness out there. So I think it's getting better. I remember reading articles, you know, 20 years ago, where science writers and things, this UFO thing, there's absolutely nothing to it. Now, I still don't think it's getting the due it deserves, but it's getting better. I think it's getting better.
0: Did you ever have a story that you just thought was so outrageous that you didn't believe it?
1: Yeah, I've had a couple. I've had a couple where I think people have tried to pull pranks and we didn't air them. But the thing is that a lot of this stuff is so bizarre. We'll have a story or two like that probably tonight. It's so bizarre that my default is when people come on Jim Harold's Campfire, which is the storytelling podcast where people come on. We do 90 minutes every week on that one. And my default is to believe them because I really have nothing to gain. And it's, you know, if somebody comes on coast to coast, you know, they're heard by millions of people. And granted, we've had millions of downloads, but nowhere near the popularity of a coast to coast. So they're not going to get famous. They're not going to do anything like that. So there's really, you know, I find people to be generally very, very sincere when they're telling their stories. So the most, for the most part, my default is belief. And some of the stories, they don't make sense, but a lot of this stuff doesn't make sense. I say that the best campfire stories sometimes end with a question mark, not a period. So my default is belief. Yeah, I've heard a couple. I'm like, I don't know. But I don't challenge people. I don't, people remember Mike Wallace. I don't do a Mike Wallace to people. Generally, hey, you're kind enough to kind of have the courage to share your story. I'm going to listen. I'm going to listen and I'm going to respect that.
0: What would you say, based on your work, is the thing that you're the most proud of?
1: Just, I mean, I'm guessing, I mean, you've done it to a much more greater degree, but just longevity, being able to do this so long and try to do it at a level that people are surprised about. Because let's face it, you know, I came from working behind the scenes in traditional media and podcasts, and I think it's less so now, but I've always had kind of a stigma. You know, this is just somebody in their bedroom doing this. I've always tried to give it a level of professionalism. I take it very seriously, and still to this day, I'll interview people and you can tell at some point in the interview, they're surprised because they're like, oh, this is not what I expect from an independent podcast. You know, what they expect is somebody saying, hey, you got any of those ghosts out there? And that's not what it is. I mean, it's very much to broadcast standards. We don't curse. It's very much like a radio show. So people are surprised by the professionalism and to be able to say, and I can say this pretty confidently now, I've been saying it a couple of years and I always put a little caveat, unless somebody tells me differently, but nobody's told me differently. The Paranormal Podcast, as far as I know, that show is the longest running podcast on the paranormal, not the longest running podcast, but on the subject of the paranormal that is still going today. And I don't know. I think that's pretty cool.
0: Good for you. I remember the first time we met physically, Jim. You were full of so much energy and excitement. I said to myself, this guy's going to go far. He's got it. And
1: well,
0: you have.
1: You. Thank you. Thank you. Thank you. Well, I just, the one thing I have two things, George. I'm extremely persistent. And number two is I say my mediocrity is my strength. I'm not the best on-air person like yourself. I'm not the best editor. I'm not the best tech guy. I'm not the best marketer. I'm not the best business side guy, but I'm kind of competent, semi-competent of all of those things. And that's unusual to be able to wear so many hats. And that's why I've been able to do this as my full-time work for quite a few years. So just knock on wood, we can keep it going.
0: When did you decide 20-some years ago that you wanted to do this for a living?
1: Well, I didn't decide 21 years ago. And the cool thing about it is I did it for the love of it. I had gone to school to be a broadcaster and had been a broadcast major, gotten an undergrad in communication and a master's degree. But I ended up working on the business side of radio, which actually turned out to be a blessing in disguise, and worked in many years and worked for companies like CBS Radio and so forth. And, as an aside, I started doing this podcast because in 2005, I heard Adam Curry, you know, the MTV guy who basically co-invented podcasting, Leo Laporte, who used to be on Premiere for many years. And I really liked what these guys were doing. They're doing, but then I said, I can't do what Adam does. I can't do what Leo does. But I heard some of the homemade podcasts and I'm like, well, I can do that. So I said, well, what am I going to do it on? And this was just for fun. You know, it was costing me money. And I said, I love the paranormal. I've always loved the paranormal. And I'll do this for 6 months and I'll get it all figured out. Well, it didn't work out that way. And I'm proud to say my first two guests, Lloyd Auerbach and Stanton Freeman, which they didn't even know what a podcast was because nobody knew what a podcast was. But it's been a great ride.
0: I miss Stanton, don't you?
1: He was fantastic. In fact, I was at that last event. Remember in Columbus?
0: In Columbus, Ohio. Yeah.
1: He was fantastic. And I really would love to know what he would have to say about all the things that have happened in the last 5 years. I think he'd have such interesting commentary on it.
0: I think so, too. He'd talk about his gray basket where he pulled out all his old stories. Remember that?
1: Yeah, yeah. He was just, and he was so good that night. He really went out on a high note, and it was such a shock when we found out, I found out a couple days later what happened. He passed. But I got to say, he would have such about these releases. Are we getting the straight story? I'm not convinced we are. Are we getting all the materials? I'm not convinced we are. Why do they seem to always be released in Friday afternoon to bury the story? And you would know about that being a former news director. So, I'd be very interesting what he would, interested to see what he would say about those news releases.
0: And why aren't they releasing things like Roswell and the really good nitty-gritty stuff?
1: And they're just putting it out there. And my wife and I, because my wife does a show with me now, The Paranormal Report, where we do weekly news. And she's going through it, and none of it's indexed. Some of the sheets are upside down. They just you know, are throwing it out there. And it's worked perfectly because, you know, the first one or two people were excited. Oh, look at the releases. And now it comes out and people go, oh. We have people recorded from the Apollo missions talking about seeing strange things and nobody cares. And it's the general public. And it's really sad.
0: Jim's website is his name, linked up at coasttocoastam.com. He's got a series of six books at least out called True Ghost Stories, Jimmy Harold's Campfire, books 1 through 6. You writing any more, Jimmy?
1: Well, I've been a little derelict in my duty, too busy doing podcasts, but there'll be a new one next year. But if the folks haven't checked them out, there's a lot there, about 65, 70 stories in each book from the show, and we got plenty of material for more, so I got to get on that for next year.
0: And how many different podcasts are you doing?
1: Well, we do the Paranormal Podcast, which is an interview show with, you know, authors and guests. We do the Jim Harold's Campfire, which is the weekly 90-minute ghost story and spooky story. Not just ghost stories, but UFOs and things. Then we do the Paranormal Report. I do that with my wife. And that's about 45 minutes an hour every week on paranormal news stories of that week. And then I do a number of extra shows for my Plus Club, for my Plus Club members. So it's a busy time. And, you know, the main shows are on video as well. So that's another piece these days that's been added.
0: What's that one question you would love answered that you keep seeking for?
1: Well, I think I kind of hit it before a little bit. You know, what happens after we die?
0: All right.
1: Yeah. I just, that's, and it answers so many other questions, right? Because to me, if we live on after we die, that means there is indeed a higher power, which I do believe. That would be one of the questions. And of course, the UFO question, what's going on with UFOs? What is it really? And I wonder sometimes, I'm getting to the point now that I'm wondering if we're capable of understanding it. If it's so sophisticated and it's so weird and it's so out there that it's beyond our comprehension, you know, the answers aren't as simple. That's the thing. The answers over the years, George, I think to the questions, they seem like they're very complicated now. When I first started, I thought it was very simple. You know, UFOs or ET, you know, after we die, we go to heaven or hell. You know, everything had easy answers. And now over time, I feel like the answers have gotten harder to find or more complicated.
0: When we come back, Jim, we'll talk about some of the stories you've gone through and experienced, beginning with the woman with too many teeth. That'll be next on Coast to Coast AM.
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4: Whether it's physical activity, obesity, diet, smoking, low on hormones, stress, sleep disorders, or your age can be supported by reducing inflammation and aiding the body to heal itself appropriately. 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

0: is let's sit around the campfire and talk about the woman with too many teeth, Jim.
1: Well, this was a good one. This was, I think, a young lady called in maybe a year or two ago with this one. And it's such a favorite that a lot of times when I give talks in person, I will lead with this story. It happened around 2019. It was in an urban campus in Pennsylvania. The woman's name is Aubrey. And this happened in broad daylight. She was had attended her classes for the day, was getting ready to go back home. She was standing at a crosswalk. And with a bunch of people, and she noticed from a distance there was this woman in kind of a blackish getup, and the woman was kind of looking at her and smiling, and she thought that was weird. And she kind of looked down, you know, as one does, you're thinking about what's going on. She looks up, the woman standing right next to her. She's like, that's weird. How did she get here so fast? So hey, nobody else notices this woman. Aubrey is walking to her car, which is at an off-campus lot. You know, parking is tight. So she's walking, and she notices this woman is following her. You know, the crowd dissipates and following her. And she's like, okay, I'm just going to put my head down, and I'm not going to pay attention to her. I'm going to keep going to my car. So anyway, she's looking down. She's walking at a little more rapid speed. She looks up. And the woman's right in front of her. She has to almost stop short so she doesn't run into her. And the woman looks at her, and she has like this inhuman face. She has this Cheshire cat grin that is almost like anatomically impossible for a human. And she has all these wild teeth, like more teeth than a human should be able to have. So anyway, Aubrey keeps walking and trying to avoid this woman. This woman keeps following her. And then Aubrey gets in her car. And this woman stands in front of her car like she's not going to let her move. And Aubrey starts her car, and she says, basically, I hope you get out of the way. And she starts to go, and the woman does get out of her way. And she's kind of like, you know, raising her hands and almost yelling at Aubrey as she leaves. And Aubrey said she went a little ways when she was safe away from the area, pulled over and just started bawling because she didn't know what she encountered, George. It's much like I told you, some of these stories are so bizarre, but I totally believe her, and she was totally sincere in telling this. What that was, I don't know.
0: And I thought you were going to say that the tooth woman kind of meshed between the car and faded into it.
1: No, she didn't. She stepped away, but it was like the thing that was really weird is the fact she had all these teeth, and then her smile, it was like not possible for a human to have that smile. It looked like the old Cheshire cat, right? So it was something maybe inhuman. Maybe it was some kind of demon, some kind of interdimensional being. I don't know what it is, but I believe the story.
0: Your next story, a ghost pushed my boyfriend out of bed.
1: Yeah, this is a funny one. This is Sarah was the woman's name. And this is a number of years ago, I think like 25, 26 years ago. Her and her friend were on a road. Her boyfriend were on a road trip. And they were in New Orleans. This was before Katrina. And they were at this really ornate hotel. Anyway, one night he stays out late. Maybe he's going to have a few drinks or whatever. She stays in. And he comes in, gets in bed. And she's asleep, right? And all of a sudden, there's a big commotion, and she wakes up, and her boyfriend's like, hey, you pushed me out of bed. Why did you push me out of bed? And she said, I didn't push you out of the bed.
0: I've been sleeping.
1: Something said, I was sleeping. Something else pushed you out of the bed. And it was funny when, George, when she was telling this story, she said, my boyfriend at the time. And I said, well, sounds like you got rid of him. So actually, it probably worked out. And she said, no, I didn't get rid of him. He's my husband now. But you know, and that's where it crosses a line for me, George. I've had people call in and say, they feel like they've been pushed at like the top of the stairs. When something starts physically interacting with you, it's scary. Although I've had the other side. People felt they were going to fall down the stairs and something caught them. We've had the other side of those stories. So I think the paranormal is a continuum. But I laughed because I thought she had gotten rid of him because she said my boyfriend at the time. And they said, oh, no. He was my boyfriend at the time. Now he's my longtime husband.
0: Was this a jealous ghost?
1: Yeah, it

0: It could be, or maybe it was a lady ghost who didn't like the fact that he came in late. Maybe, getting a little bit of revenge there. I don't know. But it was a fun one.
1: The next one, she saw her own grave.
0: This one was just in the last couple of weeks. This is creepy. So this woman was from Texas. And this is a number of years ago in the 90s, late 90s. Right after Christmas, she was in a very bad car accident. She was with, I think, a cousin and a friend, I think it was. And they were going to pick up somebody else for a party or something. And there was just a really bad accident. The airbag deployed, broke the lower part of her nose. It messed with her neck, her spine. It was some pretty significant injuries. Luckily, she's okay. In fact, her knee got torn up, a tendon and ligaments were loose. So she was pretty beaten up from this car accident. Luckily, she recovered, made a full recovery. But anyway, a little while later, maybe a couple months later, she decided, unconnected to the accident, she decided she was going to go to the family plot at a local graveyard. And she was, I think, at her grandparents' grave. She's going to put flowers or whatever on it. And she noticed this little headstone with, I think it was like a little angel statue on top of it. And she's like, I don't remember that being there before. So she goes over and looks at it, and there's some grass on it. Sometimes this happens with headstones. She kind of brushes it away. It had her full name on it. It had her birthday, and the date of death was the day of the accident, the exact day of the accident that she had. She said she physically touched the stone. So she knew somebody who was connected with the cemetery, and she had written down where it was at in the cemetery and so forth. And she talked to him. She said, what's up with this? Is this a trick? What's going on here? And gave him the number and everything. And he said that. Then this is, after she visited and came home, said that tombstone doesn't exist. And she's like, I know it exists. I touched it. I brushed the grass off of it. I traced the numbers with my finger. I know it exists. So she said, sure enough, I'll go back and check. And she goes back and checks. And guess what, George? She has never seen that tombstone again. Never. So what she wondered was there an alternate reality where she died on that day? And she was just seeing a glimpse of it. It reminded me of Scrooge in Christmas Carol, right?
1: That's right.
0: Where he sees his own, the ghost of Christmas future. But that's creepy. Could you, that would just blow my mind. That's terrifying.
1: That is creepy. Grandpa Otto learned his lesson.
0: Yeah, I love this one because it's also another graveyard story. This goes back to like 1940, and I think it was his great-grandson who came on and told the story, if I'm correct. Maybe it was his grandfather. The gentleman came on and told it. And it was in Ohio, and this gentleman, when he was a young man, before he went in the military, he would do different jobs, to earn a living. And one of them was digging graves at a local ceremony. And this is probably around 1940, before he went off to World War II. And at the time, he was living with his Aunt Kate. And apparently, Aunt Kate was very strict had a tight ship, ran a tight ship. So anyway, one day, Otto had finished his work at the cemetery. He's heading home, and he saw a fresh grave with some flowers. And he's like, well, I'm going to bring those home to Aunt Kate. So he grabs the flowers and he gets into his truck, and his truck won't start. He's like, that's weird. I've never had a problem with this truck before. So anyway, he goes to Aunt Kate's, where he's living, gives her these flowers. And she said, where did you get those flowers? And he kind of fessed up, and she said, you take those back right now and go get your truck. Well, the funny thing is, he never told her anything about the truck not being there and not starting. So anyway, He goes back to the cemetery. He puts the flowers back on the grave. He's like, let me give this truck another start. Turns it over. Bam. Runs right away. Drives home. But it has a neat little coda to it, George. This is fun. This is decades later. Decades later. They're at a family funeral. They're at the cemetery. Grandpa Otto is there. He remembered. And there were all these flowers on the graveyard where the grave where had been buried. And somebody said, oh, it'd be a shame to just let these all sit here, you know. And it was a family member. It would have been okay, you know. And said, Grandpa, do you want any of those flowers? And he said, I don't want those flowers. Get them away from me. I'm not going to take them.
1: I love that. How about the spirit in the morgue?
0: Ooh, this is a spooky one. Well, a gentleman that came on and talked about this, he's had multiple encounters. He seems to be a very sensitive individual and sees things. And I do believe that. I think there are people who have that ability that are more tuned in. So anyway, he worked at this company that had medical files, and sometimes he would have to transfer medical files back and forth to hospitals. And he was at this one hospital, and he passed the door to the morgue was open. He had the hospital morgue, and he passed it. And he just happened to glance in. He wasn't being nosy or anything. You just, you know, if you see a door open, sometimes your head will turn. And he sees like what looks like a medical examiner, and he sees a body on a slab. But next to the slab, he sees what looks like someone or something staring at him. Mm-hmm. And it is actually a black figure, a dark figure. And it turns out that is a full apparition. And Michael felt it was the person who'd been on the slab. Now, that's weird enough. Then the figure starts running full speed at him. And Michael said it wasn't like the spirit was going to attack him. It was almost like the spirit was saying, you see me, please help me. That's the feeling that he got. He did not see this as any kind of an attack. Now, there was this living person in the morgue who was a doctor, a medical examiner or something, and just kind of looked up and shook his head like, oh, you're looking here at this deceased person, you know, kind of like tisk tisk. Yeah. but the man shook his head, shut the door right before the apparition reached Michael. So, you know, these are the stories people tell me, George, and I believe them.
1: Freddy Krueger in real life. What was that?
0: Yeah. You know, some of the most frightening stories, I think, are the ones that come from childhood because they stick with people for decades. And this was such a case in this one. This young woman is from Colorado, but this happened when she lived in the South as a child, and her grandma were very close, and he used to love to watch horror movies, weekend horror movie marathons. So one night they were watching one of the Child's Play movies, the Chucky movies, and at some point this young lady got hungry, and she asked her grandma to make her some hash browns. So Granny went out to the kitchen and made the hash browns. Once they were ready, she went out to the kitchen and got her a plate of hash browns. She was going to go back into the room and continue watching the movie. But she ended up dropping her hash browns because what she saw on the screen, now granted, they just had a regular TV, George, no fancy projection setup or anything. But on the wall, opposing wall, she saw what she described as a figure that she immediately recognized. Freddy Krueger, not Freddy on the television, but Freddy on the wall in front of her. And she said he was propped against a bar with one hand under his chin. And she remembered him tapping and drumming the claw-like knives of his glove while he was looking at her. Hash browns went everywhere. And then she let out a blood-curdling scream. Granny came to see it. What was going on, and there was nothing on the wall. Now, here's something I wonder, George. Maybe she didn't imagine it, because, you know, kids can have strong imaginations. Maybe She generated it. I know you've talked on the show about tulpas and thought forms and those kind of things. If we're in the right frame of mind, can we actually generate something? So maybe that Freddy Krueger was very real, but it was something that was generated out of maybe her processes and her reaction to the horror movies. Maybe she actually generated that for a short period of time.
1: Can you tell Jim when they call in if they're scared?
0: Yeah, and you know, people will say something like this, George. I'm sure you've heard the thing, same thing. I've got chills right now telling this story. And then some people get emotional, you know, we also get, you know, we're talking about a lot of the spooky stories, scary stories, but we get a lot of affirming stories. We get stories about signs from loved ones, very vibrant dream visitations from loved ones who have passed, signs and so forth. And people will get very emotional. And many times it's almost like they're reliving it. So yes, some people are scared. Some people are amazed. Some people are sad, but it's all real.
1: We're going to come back in a moment with Jim Harreld and take phone calls. We've got a few more stories he's going to relate to us as well. His website is his name, linked up at coasttocoastam.com. 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
11: The desperate hunt for survivors. I'm Sue Guzman, Fox News. Several dozen Americans are among more than 1,300 people missing in massive flash flooding in the border area between Nepal and China. Fox's Mike Emanuel tells us that rescue personnel are wading through catastrophic devastation, searching for possible survivors.
12: Roads destroyed and buildings buried by extreme flash flooding. Water rushing down the mountains, wiping out everything in its path. The U.S. Geological Survey says the landslide was the equivalent of a 5.2 magnitude earthquake. Officials say at least 340 foreign nationals are missing, and that reportedly includes 47 Americans. The incident taking place on the Himalayan border between Nepal and China-controlled Tibet. First responders reacted quickly to save lives of those who could be saved. Secretary of State Marco Rubio says the United States stands ready to support Nepal with needed humanitarian assistance.
11: Closing arguments set for today in the murder trial of Lindsey Clancy in Massachusetts.
13: 18 jury members will hear the lawyers sum up their cases. Whether Lindsey Clancy killed her kids is not in dispute, but she has pleaded not guilty by reason of lack of criminal responsibility. Judge William Sullivan told the jury they've heard all the evidence.
14: What? You haven't heard the arguments from the attorneys. You haven't even heard, like I said before, the law that you're to apply.
13: Those instructions will give the jury four unanimous choices. First-degree murder, second-degree murder, manslaughter, or the lack of criminal responsibility Clancy pleaded to. A hung jury is also a possible outcome. Gernal Scott, Fox News.
11: Federal judge declining to order Texas to extradite ICE agent Christian Castro, charged with shooting a man and lying about it during an immigration crackdown in Minneapolis. Under Texas law, he must be released after 90 days, which is today. 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
11: Kids under 18 will soon see a host of changes to their Instagram and Facebook experiences thanks to an $18 billion settlement with 48 U.S. states that sued, claiming Meta harmed and addicted children with its social media platforms. Fox's Claudia Cowan with more.
22: A landmark trial ends with a bombshell settlement. Meta will pay nearly $17 billion to a coalition of 29 states that sued the tech giant. Meta does not admit wrongdoing in the settlement, but will now change how Facebook and Instagram operate for teens and make stronger efforts to flag and remove users under 13 years old. Those specifics include better age verification, usage limits, data collection limitations, nighttime access restrictions, school modes, required breaks in usage, drawing praise from anguished parents who've demanded these changes for years.
11: The trial of a Florida teenager accused in the killing of his stepsister aboard a cruise ship is delayed.
23: Court filings in the U.S. Southern District of Florida say the trial of a 16-year-old boy accused of both raping and murdering his stepsister aboard the Carnival Horizon cruise ship will now be delayed further until November 2nd. It had been slated to begin on September 8th. His public defenders wanted more time for their investigation. The stepsister's body was discovered stuffed under a bed covered with life vests in a cabin aboard ship in November of last year. The teen, being identified only by his initials of TH, is being tried in federal court due to the alleged crime occurring at sea. In Miami, Eben Brown, Fox News.
11: The Commerce Department says the economy grew at a sluggish 1.5% pace from April through June, but it says consumer spending stayed strong. Consumer spending, which accounts for about 70% of U.S. economic activity, increased at a healthy 3.4% annual clip. That is up from 4.5% in the January through March period. I'm Sue Guzman. This is Fox News.
24: Did you ever think Sherman's would make it this far?
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27: 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On the Thursday show, we're going to talk to Jody Zukovic. 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

0: 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And Jim's website, again, is his name, linked up at coasttocoastam.com. 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
0: Couple more stories before we take calls. The Giggling Ghost Girl.
1: This one's interesting because, you know, I always say, and I'm sure you see the same thing, George, people of all walks of life have paranormal experiences. And this particular gentleman is from the South and was a retired dermatologist. And he had built out his own practice and had a new building, construction built and so forth. And, you know, things started getting weird because he was having all these bizarre electrical problems. They never figured out what it was, by the way. Then, a few years later, he went into the office on a Saturday morning around noon to catch up on some work, and he entered through a side door. As he opened it, he heard a little girl cough, giggle, and run down the hallway. Now, he thought, you know, cleaners would come in on the weekends. The one woman who cleaned the office part-time, she had a four-year-old daughter, so just thought, oh, this little girl's, you know, as kids will do, running around the halls, having a good time. He went looking for the cleaning woman so he could say, hey, you're a little girl, you know, just want to make sure she's okay, everything's all right.
0: Yeah.
1: He passed the nurse's station, startled one of the nurses so badly she jumped out of the skin, and she had disclaimed earlier that she had heard an employee door shut on the other side of the building slam shut. So she was kind of skittish anyway. He said, hey, is the cleaning lady here? Her daughter's running around. She said, there's no cleaning lady here. No one's here except for me. They searched all day long. In fact, you know, after his, I think, assistant left, he even looked around again to make sure and called out. And he was convinced there was someone there. But that wasn't all. You know, a week later, one of his employees approached him. Her parents sometimes cleaned the office. And they heard a little girl giggling. But they can never find her. And then one day he's doing a procedure and someone is tugging at his arm and he thought it was one of his assistants or something. He's doing in-office procedure with a patient and something keeps tugging his arm. And then he looks and there's no one there. There's no one there. And this just kept on. One time, a can of Coke. They were in a meeting and moved 12 inches across the table. Could never figure out what it was. He is now retired, but that building definitely had something going on. New construction, which often happens, which is kind of weird. You don't expect it.
0: That's a great story. How about the silent people in the woods?
1: Yeah, this is one of those head-scratcher ones that doesn't really fall in any category. This one lady from Kentucky, when she was in college, she went hiking with a guy she was dating. And they went a couple hours into the woods. And when they're coming back, it's getting dark, a little bit of light. And anyway, they start seeing this line of people coming towards them. And she thought it would be weird. They'd be heading deeper into the woods when it's getting dark. She said hello. Nobody answered. Then more people came and more. And it became a long, stretched out group of people the way you might see a line of people waiting to enter a concert. They continued to walk. And she said the other thing was strange was they were all looking ahead. Nobody in the line of people, you know, whoever it was, 50, 60 people, I don't know how many people it was. No one was talking to anyone else. And she said it was very tense, like they were anticipating something. And she said it almost felt like they didn't want to go wherever they were going, as though they were worried about something. And they're people of all ages, adults, old people. She said some of them had blankets around their shoulders as though they were cold. It took several minutes for her and her companions to walk past the entire line. Eventually, they reached the end and continued towards a tree line near the parking area. Then she started seeing bright lights through the trees, huge floodlights. She said it would be like a high school football game. The lights hadn't been there when they were in the woods. Then she said they came from... She saw men in black tactical fatigues running around and apparently setting up equipment. She said there were 30 to 50 men. There was a black tent or awning. She said it looked like a canopy you might see at a graveside funeral. They had a little command center. So a man who appeared to be coordinating things stopped them in a parking lot and said, "What are they doing?" And she said, "They'd just been hiking. They didn't want anything to do with whatever this was. They were leaving." And she just couldn't figure out what was going on. And they basically decided to just leave. And they don't know what this was. What was the, what were they setting up there? What were they doing there? What were all these people walking into the woods right. as sun is setting? What were they doing? And they all looked disturbed and upset. She said her feeling that something real was taking place and whoever was involved did not want people to know about it.
0: How about the two dads?
1: Oh, this is a good one. This is from up in New England. This is around 1980. So anyway, our little subject of this at the time was 10 years old. And she was in her family home. It was a relatively new house. And she's asleep one summer night. She wakes up and she sees her dad. She's probably several years old, like 7, 8 years old, I think. She looks up and she sees somebody standing there. It looks exactly like her dad. She says, "Dad, dad, dad." The figure didn't answer. She said this thing that looked like her father began walking around her bed. And she said, "Daddy, daddy." Nothing. So she sat up. She had a pillow in her hands and she swung and waved it at the figure. The pillow went through right through him. Then she completely lost it. She started screaming. Her dad, her actual dad, comes running into the bedroom. At that point, she sees two dads for just a brief moment. She was looking at two of her father. She swung again at the one that appeared to be the first one, the strange figure. It went right through him and hit her real dad. Now, her dad thought she had a nightmare. He tried to comfort her and stayed with her a little while before telling her it was time to go back to sleep. But she's convinced she was awake, and she pointed to that one detail in particular, the pillow. She had swung it in and actually went through the first, quote, dad more than once.
0: And her father did not see the first dad.
1: Right, exactly. Exactly. And she said it dressed just the way her father normally slept, in T-shirt and boxers. But the thing never responded to her. And I'll tell you, George, and I know you've heard these stories, these doppelgangers that either look like a family member or they sound like a family member. We get people who say, you know, "I thought my husband, I thought my wife came home. I heard them in the hallway. I was in the other room. And I call out, they don't answer to me," or sometimes they do answer. And then 20 minutes later, my real spouse comes in and say, "Hey, weren't you just here?" And said, "I don't know what you're talking about." We get those stories all the time.
0: And our last one, the little person.
1: Oh, this is short but sweet. This is a good one. So anyway, I think this happened down south somewhere. It might have been North Carolina, South Carolina. A number of years ago, this little boy goes to take his G.I. Joe action figures to play in the treehouse. He goes in the treehouse. There is a pile of leaves. And he moves a pile of leaves. And he sees literally on the ground a little person, maybe 12 inches tall. And the little person is startled. And he looks at the little boy and goes, "Oh," and he disappears. And that's the story. And what's funny about it is that, and it's kind of like those stories where you see a ghost and the ghost seems as startled by you as you are them. The little figure was startled and was not expecting to be discovered by this little boy playing with his G.I. Joes. So, yeah, it's a weird world. George, I think we just get little glimpses into it, and these campfire stories are some of those little glimpses.
0: To the phones we go. Stan in South Dakota to get us started. Hi, Stan.
2: Hi, George, and hi, Jim.
1: Hi.
2: I really enjoy these stories, and fortunately, I haven't had any ghosts except the Holy Ghost. Jim, you started off the show about, you wondered about life after death, and I'll be very kind and explain the Christian view. If we put our faith and our trust in Jesus Christ, then your name is written in the Lamb's Book of Life, And when you pass from this world, you'll enter into the love that's in heaven with Jesus. And that's the truth. And it happened to me, and I just wanted you to know that. You're very nice. I can tell by your voice you're a very kind and loving person. And I just wanted you to know that. So God bless both of you.
0: And I appreciate it. Do you get many calls about biblical events, Jimmy?
1: Not that many. And I do want to thank the caller for that. I'm of the Christian faith, and even though I'm probably not what some people consider a good Christian, I am of the Christian faith. So I know exactly where he's coming from, and I totally respect that. So thank you for that. Not so much about biblical events, but again, I think a lot of the stuff we hear on Campfire kind of confirms a lot of that. I think it might be more complicated than we realize, but I don't think it's necessarily against faith. And I think some people think that if you believe in these things and you talk about these things, that you're somehow against faith. And I'm not that way at all. In fact, I'm very pro-faith. Our kids went to Catholic school. So I appreciate that. And yeah, we don't talk about that much, although there was a really interesting story, and you guys have probably reported on it, about Noah's Ark and some of the recent research mm-hmm. about the AIRAT and what's going on with new types of radar and so forth. And
0: yeah,
1: I wouldn't be
0: on.
1: Surprised at all. I wouldn't be surprised at all if that's the remnants of Noah's Ark. So I'm a believer.
0: Had you been around 2,000 years ago, what do you think Jesus would have been to you?
1: Oh, that's a tough question, George. You only ask the easy questions. Well, I'm assuming Lord and Savior. Again, I'm a person of faith. I do believe. So I would assume that's who it would be. But it would be unique because I think it's like anybody else, right? We have Dolly Parton now, who passed away. By all accounts, a great humanitarian. I grew up with classic country music. My family loved that kind
0: sure
1: of music.
0: Was.
1: So I love what she did. But the point is, in death, people are described differently than they are in life. And I wonder what he was really like. I'm sure, I'm not doubting the Gospels and those kind of things, but I wonder what he was really like in life. That would be, people would say, who would be your number one interview? It would be Jesus Christ, then Art Bell would be the two people I would like to interview. Unfortunately, I don't have the opportunity to do either.
0: Let's go to Ruth in Maryland. Hey, Ruthie, go ahead.
3: Hi, George and Jim, and what you're just talking about, George, I think that it's really nice that you do let people get on there and speak their mind like that, that you let us get on there and talk, because I'm telling you, you can't do it here with the local DJs. You can't even mention the word heaven, and they're wanting to hang up on you. But, Jim, thank you guys for taking my call, and you're the perfect one for me to talk to because you do campfire stories. And I live in a campground and heavily wooded campground. And this past summer, a couple times in the middle of the night, like when coast is on, we have heard this terrible, terrible. Well, first of all, wait a minute. Let me tell you that a lot of people believe our campground is haunted. And I'll tell you real quick. Over 300 years ago, there was a woman, Mile Dyer. You can check it out later. They accused her of being a witch and they burned her little cabin down, her little hut. And she ran to this rock and froze to death on the rock. And the rock is up in the little town square. We heard this terrible screaming noise. I'm down here at the end. So there's nobody else down here, and it's all woods and back of me and on the side. And it was really, really loud, loud screaming. Like, it sounded like a woman screaming, almost like a woman getting murdered. And it was like a couple of screams, and then after the screams was a screeching noise after the screams. And this happened a couple of times. I think the last time was a couple of weeks ago. And one of my neighbors said that it was foxes mating. And I finally did see the fox. I'm actually feeding her now. I thought it was a very large bird because I kept actually finding feathers. They're large feathers, like 17 inches long in that spot after I would hear the sounds. But anyway, I wanted to ask you about a banshee. Like, what do you think? Do you think it was an animal, like a fox, like my neighbor said, mating, or a bird? Or, and What is a banshee? I heard of them, but I really don't know what one is, and I heard that they scream. So could you please tell me about that? And your stories are really good, Jim.
1: Thank you. Nice to meet you. On banshees, they're usually kind of associated with, kind of the Irish kind of area up there across the pond and so forth. And they're usually thought of as a harbinger of doom. And we had a really interesting story, a tragic story. A woman, it was in the UK. She was driving to university. Her father was with her, and they had a trailer carrying all her stuff to university. And this woman pulls aside, and she kind of met the description of a banshee. She had red hair. She was looking at them, and her face in this car looking at them across the motorway there was like in a screaming kind of face, like she was screaming. So she kind of looked like a banshee. Anyway,
0: in a car,
1: like pulled up next to him. And the father thought, oh, maybe my trailer is loose. Maybe I better go check it. So he goes out and to adjust the trailer, and he gets hit by what they call a lorry over there by a truck, and he dies instantly at the site. And this caller, this is a campfire caller, said she felt it may have been a banshee and it may have been a harbinger of doom. So a banshee, and I don't know, and I often say, as people will say, is my house haunted? What did I see? I don't know. I can't say truthfully. I don't know what it was. But banshees are generally harbingers of doom, and people believe in them.
0: Had he not gotten out to look at the trailer, he might have been alive.
1: And if he wouldn't have saw that woman, he wouldn't have gotten out to see the trailer. So,
0: crazy stuff. Jim, how do people get a hold of you if they want to email you?
1: Well, the best place is to go to jimherold.com. There is a contact button there. Also, jimherold.com/campfire if they want to come on and tell their stories. And that's always linked up at jimherold.com as well.
0: And how often are you podcasting?
1: I do multiple shows every week. This is a full-time job. This is not a this is not a hobby, and it's one of those jobs where you got to be, got to kind of be on all the time. Got to make sure the websites are working okay and everything's good. So it's a full-time gig and more actually, but it's a lot of fun. I wouldn't trade it.
0: What's your next project?
1: Well, right now, we're gearing up for Halloween. I mean, once we get past Labor Day, so we'll do a number of live streams. We're doing more things with our Plus Clubs. It's just a lot of fun. More spookiness, especially around the Halloween time.
0: We'll come back in a moment with Jim Herold and take final phone calls right here as we talk about his ghost stories and campfire stories right here on Coast to Coast AM.
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0: during the paranormal work you've done?
1: No, I don't really get scared by it, George. You know, occasionally I'll get a little chill, occasionally. But most of the time I just view it as a positive, and I view it, it's made me, I think, a little more spiritual. It's made me more of a believer, in the spiritual side of life. So yeah, occasionally it's like, ooh, that's a little scary, but not too badly, no.
0: What was it that got you so interested in near-death and after-death experiences?
1: Well, I think it does go back to things like Leonard Nimoy and In Search of Coast, You and Art with Coast to Coast AM. I just, you know, I think it's such compelling testimony. And the thing that I don't get, you know, and I had a skeptic on recently, a very nice lady, and I said, okay, what about near-death experiences where the person can perfectly describe what medical people were doing to them while they were literally dead?
0: Yep.
1: She didn't have an answer. She didn't have an answer. So it's such a tantalizing piece of evidence, the work that Sam Parnia and other people, Dr. Sam Parnia and others have done. I just think it's so interesting. And the accounts are so consistent. I really think there's something there.
0: Let's go to the phone. Suzanne's with us in Minneapolis. Welcome. Hi, Suze.
2: Hi, George. Hi, Jim. I have
0: Hello.
2: A ghost story. I'm a medium. And I'm really afraid of everything. So usually they make things really non-scary for me. But I have this guide, and George knows who he is. His name is John Fetzer. And he was into radio and TV. So he started having people come on my TV. And the first one was a woman, and she showed up, like, during a commercial really fast, and then she was gone. And then she kept doing that. And one day I got up to go to the bathroom, and she was looking for me, like out of the TV, looking for me. And so finally then she started changing my TV to Spanish. And there were some things that she told me about herself. She told me that she was on her way to California. She was on flight 11, on 9/11. And so I posted it on Facebook because I was so frustrated because my TV wouldn't go back to English. And this woman sent me a message, and she said, "That's my mother." She said, "I woke up out of a deep sleep and looked on Facebook and saw this." She said, "That's my mother." She was on flight 11.
0: Wow.
1: Oh, my goodness. My goodness. We've had a lot, George, thank you, caller. We've had a lot of stories about 9/11 premonitions. Seems a lot of people had that experience.
0: My daughter had one of those. She had one of a 9/11 dream a few weeks before it happened. We didn't know what it was until after the fact, obviously.
1: Yeah, we had someone who, and again, thank the caller for that. And I believe that ghosts and things can interact with technology. We do get those calls. But back to 9/11, we had one gentleman. It bothered him for years. He had a very detailed dream. He didn't know what it was in relation to, very similar to your daughter. And he wanted to call the FBI, and his friends told him, "Don't call the FBI. They're not going to believe you." Imagine if he had called the FBI and then this happened. They'd be like, "How did you know? Were you involved?" You know, and he carried that guilt with him for years. And I told him, you can't carry that. That's not your fault. You didn't know what it was. There's no way you could have prevented it. They wouldn't have believed you anyway. So it's a tough thing to deal with.
0: Let's go to John in Wisconsin. Hey, John, go ahead.
3: Hello, George. Hello, Jim. Brief comment and a question, please. I concur with Stan from South Dakota that Jim is very wise, kind, and well-spoken. Here's my question, Jim. Do you think we'll ever be able to combine the stories we hear about ghosts and the wisdom from that, along with the wisdom we learn from our faith, combine those two to help bring people together and tone down the anger in this country? Thank you for all you do, Jim. And George, thank you for taking my call.
0: Thank you, John. What do you think, Jim?
1: I think it's going to be a tough haul. I mean, anything that, you know, kind of brings the temperature down. And some, you know, personally, I believe it's on both sides. I mean, it's like, you're bad and you're bad. And that's the thing that I love about the paranormal is that it's for everybody. It doesn't matter if you have an R or a D by your name. It's for everybody. And to answer your question, though, I don't know. That's going to be a heavy lift. I tend to be these days kind of a pessimist.

0: But things go in cycles, and maybe things will tone down, and maybe we will be able to have a meeting in minds and really concentrate on these things, to your point, that are universal. And, you know, again, doesn't matter if you're on the blue team or you're on the red team. We're all going to live. We're all going to die. There's strange things in the sky for all of us. Republicans and Democrats see Bigfoot. So this is one place where I hope that we can all meet together and talk about these things that are part of the human experience.
1: Are you seeing a certain pattern with the paranormal these days, Jim?
0: Well, not a pattern, but it's interesting. Something happens with the show, and I don't know if this happens to you. You know, when we have people sign up to tell the shows, stories, we don't say this night tell UFO stories or this night tell Bigfoot stories or Hat Man stories. But people will sign up independently for their scheduled times to do the calls. And I'll have three or four calls in one evening about the same subject. We had a 24-hour span where I had three calls on Hat Man. And this has happened time and time again. One time, I had somebody call in with a story about music playing Robert Johnson, the blues man, the famous Delta blues man. And then the next caller, I was telling her a story. She's like, you won't believe what I was just drawing. I was just drawing a picture of Robert Johnson at the crossroads.
1: Synchronicity.
0: So, I mean, it's like, I always say the show produces itself, George. I don't have to do it. The show produces itself. It says, this is going to be your theme this week. And it does happen. It's weird.
1: Iasius is with us in Maui in Hawaii. Hello, Iasius.
2: Hi. Hey, the ones here. Good to hear your voice, George.
1: Thank you, sir.
2: Thank you for your guest, the name Jim. Nice to talk to you. My original name was named after my dad, Alan, and everybody called me Little A-L-A-N, Little Alien. But anyway, I have a strange story. It's not really a question because most of my stories have no questions because there's no answers. But anyways, my best friend was tragically killed, and my other friend coaxed me to go to the cemetery to see his marker. And I got about 20 feet from his marker, and I said, I can't go over there. And I looked down at my feet to my left or whatever, and the marker in front of me, next to me, was Al's here. And my friend said, wait, Al, it's just somebody's last name. It doesn't mean anything. And he said, it says Al's here. So anyways, I didn't go see his marker. When we went back a year later, that marker was gone.
0: That's just some of these things happen. And they don't, you know, I call them head scratchers. It's like they don't fit in a category. They're just there. And to be honest with you, I think those are some of my favorite stories, not ones that are traditional ghost stories or cryptid stories or UFO stories, but stories that just are kind of like Twilight Zone moments. I love those stories.
1: What do you think of cemetery stories, Jim?
0: Well, I've often heard, you know, the dead aren't there. I don't know. I know that I get, you know, I get kind of a weird feeling personally at cemeteries, but maybe that's just because I associate them with sadness and death and those kind of things. But I believe things happen everywhere. Lloyd Auerbach, the great Lloyd Auerbach, said, you know, asked the question, why do we always see ghosts at night? You know, a ghost could be in the middle of the day. Maybe it's part of its conditioning, and we're trained to think that you only see them at night. You know, we could be walking. Think about this, George. We could be walking through our everyday life, walking down the sidewalk and past somebody, and they could be a ghost. How would we know?
1: That's a good point. Have you ever had Heidi Hollis on your shows?
0: You know, I tried to get Heidi. I got to try to get her. I did try to get her. I was not able to get in touch with her. There's been a few of those over the years where, you know, we've gotten some pretty big names on the show, but that's one on the list.
1: She's a good person, and I coined the phrase shadow person.
0: I know that. Yeah. We had the person who coined the phrase Mandela effect, Fiona Broom, before it was a thing. And I had her on about another one of her books very early on, like 2008 or something, and tried to get her on after that and was never able to get in contact with her again. But that was pretty wild because she was the one that coined the phrase Mandela effect, which is another interesting thing.
1: Let's go to Denver in Jackson, Mississippi. Hey, Denver.
3: Thank you, George, for this opportunity to get on coast. And before I comment, Jim, I want to let him know that I am an ordained minister, and I've had some interesting experiences. And I would like to mention three things. First thing about Jesus is pure love and truth. He's omnipresent. But in order for him to communicate with you, you have to develop a relationship with him and humble yourself. And he's real. But what I want to talk about is what I had experiences with people that transitioned that loved me. They came back and give me advice about the present and the future. And one experience, my daddy came back and told me to go in my brother's trailer and replace those wires because he get ready to burn himself up. You know, if, when they leave the body, they're with the Lord if they're righteous. If they're not righteous, they go to the other place we call hell. And one day when I was real young, about a mile from where I was born at, we was walking in the country, and me and my three siblings and my youngest sister saw people walking and walking and talking, but we couldn't see them. Then my mother told us later that she was born with a gift to see people on the other side, you know. But everything is real. People leave the body, but they also they leave the body and they go into another dimension. I like some comments, Jim. Thank you.
0: Thank you, Minister. Thank you for your comments, and bless you, and thank you for calling in tonight.
1: What do you think of that, Jim?
0: Well, I think, to his point, I do think there are people who have an extra ability. It's kind of like I was talking to Jody Levon, one of my favorite psychics I talked to, and I made the point, you know, I can take a basketball and throw it at a hoop and it might go in, but nobody's going to mistake me for LeBron James. And the thing is that psychics, I think, are kind of the same way. I think we all, to some extent, have abilities. You know, you get hunches about things. You walk into a room, two people have been fighting. You don't know that they've been fighting, but you can feel it. But then I think there are the LeBron Jameses, the Michael Jordans of the psychic world, the people who can really dial in. And that sounds like the minister's sister.
1: Anthony's with us in Redondo Beach, California. Anthony, go for it.
4: Hello, George. Hello, Jim. A little nervous, second time caller. But I have a story and a question. Story is, I had an apparition or a ghost take form of my father once. We used to live in South Central LA in a duplex. It was a back house and a front house, and the only thing separating us from the front house was a wall. So with that being said, my dad would go to work, 3 o'clock in the morning, 4 o'clock in the morning, and we can tell when he would leave, you can hear the gate open and close. We had a really big chain on it, so you couldn't miss it. You can hear him open the gate and close it. So with that being said, one night, I was scared for some reason. I couldn't sleep. I tried to go to my mother's room, and my mother's room was directly down the hall to the kitchen. The kitchen was on the right-hand side, and a bright light came out, like someone opened the refrigerator, and this shadow figure came out, dressed like my father, button-up shirt. I can see the silhouette of glasses. I can see the shirt was tucked in. And he just pointed to my room without a word, like saying, go back. So my stomach sank at that moment, and something told me to run. I ran into my room. I put something against the door, and all I hear is thud, thud, thud, and boom, it hit my door. And I can see the door, like, literally move, like, try to push open. So my question is it possible for one area to be haunted and in the other not? Because we ended up moving to the front of the house, and I never had any experience with ghosts or shadows or apparitions, but all the activity was in the back house.
1: That would be the case, Jim. What do you think?
0: Well, again, anything I offer you is an opinion of a guy who asks questions, a podcaster. So I'm not a paranormal expert, but I will say this. It makes sense to me that could be the case, right? That maybe this was a part of the house the person was more involved in, have more interest in, those kind of things. So to me, it would make sense that is a possibility. And I thank the caller for calling in tonight.
1: Jim, take about a minute to tell folks about how they can get a hold of you, listen to you, and read you.
0: Well, thank you again, George. Always a privilege. And thanks to Tom as well and the whole Coast to Coast crew. Everybody can check out my podcast. I recommend start with Jim Harold's Campfire. 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I have a YouTube channel with all my shows on it. And just look for my name, Jim Harold, J-I-M-H-A-R-O-L-D. The books, you can find them all on Amazon. Just look up Jim Harold Campfire, and it'll pop right up. And again, George, It is always a pleasure to be on the mothership Coast to Coast to AM. It's always a pleasure when we get to do it, and I always look forward to it, and I thank you so much, and God bless and stay spooky.
1: We think the world of you, Jim. You take well. Jim Harrell, our buddy, his email is part of his website at jimharrell.com, linked up at coasttocoastam.com. And again, his book is called True Ghost Stories, 6 volumes. Get them all because they're all great stories. For Michael Cosio, Uriel Blackshear, Tom Danheiser, Dan Galante, Sue Trikas, Lex Lonehood, Sean Latasor, Alec Fernandez, Tim Benall, Mary Berry, George Knapp, and Richard Serrett. I'm George Norrie, somewhere out there on Coast to Coast AM. We'll see you on our next edition. Until then, be safe, everyone.

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7: Closing arguments set to begin. I'm Ted Lindner, Fox News. The trial testimony's finished in the murder trial of Lindsey Clancy.
8: The final witness returning to the stand, driving home the prosecution's case.
9: It is my opinion, within a reasonable degree of medical certainty, that Ms. Clancy was criminally responsible.
8: Prosecutors say the Massachusetts mother acted rationally and intentionally, planning and executing the murder of her three children inside the family's Duxbury home. Dr. Gregory Sadoff, a forensic psychologist with the FBI's Behavioral Analysis Unit, interviewed Clancy via Zoom earlier this year and reviewed extensive medical records. The defense says the Massachusetts mother should not be held criminally responsible for the killings, that she was misdiagnosed, overmedicated, and suffering from postpartum psychosis.
7: Fox's Molly Lyme. The accused mastermind of the September 11th terror attacks and three alleged co-conspirators going to stand trial in 2028. The ruling from a military judge comes nearly a quarter century after nearly 3,000 people were killed. Khalid Sheikh Mohammed and the defendants have been held at Guantanamo Bay since 2003. Massive flash floods in the border area of Nepal and China. More than 170 people are dead. More than 1,500 are missing in three countries. The number expected to grow.
10: Roads destroyed and buildings buried by extreme flash flooding. Water rushing down the mountains, wiping out everything in its path. The U.S. Geological Survey says the landslide was the equivalent of a 5.2 magnitude earthquake. Officials say at least 340 foreign nationals are missing, and that reportedly includes 47 Americans. The incident taking place on the Himalayan border between Nepal and China-controlled Tibet. First responders reacted quickly to save lives of those who could be saved. Secretary of State Marco Rubio says the United States stands ready to support Nepal with needed humanitarian assistance.
7: Fox's Mike Emanuel. 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
7: The loss of Dolly Parton being felt around the world.
12: Following Dolly Parton's death on Tuesday at age 80, many are looking back at her life and the music she left behind. But she leaves a legacy of philanthropy as well, as a literary advocate, a job creator, and a supporter of medical research. Parton's Imagination Library has given more than 332 million books to kids in five countries since it was started in 2000. She created thousands of jobs with her business empire that included a clothing line, baking mixes, and her East Tennessee theme park, Dollywood. Parton also donated $1 million for research into pediatric infectious diseases. And earlier this year, the East Tennessee Children's Hospital in Knoxville was renamed the Dolly Parton Children's Hospital. Tanya J. Powers, Fox News.
7: Meta agreeing to a settlement, a lawsuit brought by dozens of states that accused the social media company of trying to get children addicted to their services. Fox's Claudia Cowan has more.
13: Under the terms of the settlement over the next 10 years, Meta will pay up to $17 billion to the coalition of states that sued the social media giant. It will also have to make big changes to how Facebook and Instagram operate for minors and make stronger efforts to flag harmful content and remove users under 13. Provided the court approves the deal, California alone will receive up to $2 billion. California Attorney General Rob Bonta saying, quote, "Today we have secured a settlement with Meta that will make social media less dangerous for our kids and make a world of difference for children and their families."
7: Meta still faces a number of lawsuits that make similar allegations. And HHS Secretary Robert F. Kennedy Jr. taking X to suggest that Pennsylvania's governor and the office may have fabricated two deaths attributed to measles. The state health department referring to them as measles associated. Pennsylvania Governor Josh Shapiro firing back, saying that Kennedy's statements hinders his state's efforts in fighting its outbreak. I'm Ted Lindner. This is Fox News.
14: 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Join us on the Thursday Greg and Dan Show. We go Monday through Friday. I don't know if you know this. We go 5:30 to 9. We've been doing that for over 21 years. And every time you turn around, it's Thursday. It'll be Thursday again. Wow. On the Thursday show, we're going to talk to Jody Zukovic. She's written a book that is very personal. It's beautiful. Your kids and grandkids should have it. It's about angels, and the backstory will grab you. We'll see you on the Thursday show. Greg and Dan, WMBD.
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19: Disaster in Nepal. Good morning. I'm Mike Gavin in for Gordon Deal along with Nicole Murray. It's Thursday, August 27th, and here's what we have for you this hour.
20: Hundreds are dead and nearly 1,500 are missing, including Americans, after a glacier collapse triggers massive flooding in Nepal.
19: Meta will pay up to $17 billion in a landmark settlement over claims of social media addiction.
20: Two dozen states sue to block new postal service rules for mail voting ahead of the midterms.
19: And with all the food recalls we've seen this summer, is our food getting less safe?
21: The salmonella in jalapenos and eggs, those E. coli in frozen blueberries, those are all outbreaks. And then independently, we've got a bunch of recalls. So that's brands recalling their products because they think there might be something wrong with it. So recently, there was a bunch of sourdough bread recalled in Seattle because it might have metal in it.
19: Mia DeGroff of Business Insider has more on our summer of food recalls and what you need to know later in the hour. least 160 people were killed in Nepal and nearly 1,500 were listed as missing in both Nepal and Tibet after flash flooding tore through border areas. At least 800 foreign tourists, including dozens of Americans, are among the missing in the catastrophe near Nepal's border with China. A sudden surge of water Wednesday morning in the Bhote-Koshi River north of the capital Kathmandu quickly affected the neighboring Nuwakot and Dating districts. Nepal's foreign minister initially reported that the flash flood was caused by an earthquake that triggered a large landslide. However, the U.S. Geological Survey later reported that the flash flood was instead generated by a glacial collapse and debris flow, and that no earthquake actually occurred. Nepal's mountainous terrain, dotted with deep valleys and narrow gorges, makes rescue and relief operations challenging. Reuters said helicopters could not land in some of the affected areas. Australian Prime Minister Anthony Albanese.
0: Nepal, you know, is a developing country. It doesn't have the resources that an event like that would have in Australia. So information is difficult. Now, our thoughts are with all those who'll be concerned about their loved ones today.
19: In a social media post, Secretary of State Marco Rubio expressed U.S. solidarity with the Nepali people, saying his department stands ready to support the government of Nepal with needed humanitarian assistance. The State Department also said its embassy in Kathmandu was working with local authorities to find and help U.S. citizens affected by the disaster. Multiple media reports say CIA Director John Ratcliffe warned Russian officials in Moscow this week not to escalate conflict with America's NATO allies, in particular Estonia, Latvia, and Lithuania, in response to Moscow's stalemated invasion of Ukraine. We get more now from this morning's Dave Duncan.
1: The U.S. spy chief also reportedly used a rare, unannounced trip to the Russian capital on Tuesday to press Russia to reduce military and economic support for Iran. News of Ratcliffe's trip to Russia, which the administration officially acknowledged on Wednesday, had sparked rampant speculation in Washington and Europe because it marked the first such known trip to the Russian capital by a CIA director under President Trump. Trump denied speculation that Ratcliffe made the trip to persuade Putin not to test NATO's resolve or attack the UK, which this week vowed to double down on its support for Ukraine. Mike?
19: Thanks, Dave. Under the NATO treaty, an armed attack on one member is considered an attack on all members. Meta and a coalition of state attorneys general have settled a major federal case centering on allegations that the social media giant misrepresented the extent of child mental health harms caused by apps like Facebook and Instagram. The settlement was revealed in a court filing released Wednesday that details several requirements Meta must make to its apps as part of a proposed consent judgment. Those changes include daily usage limits and nighttime blocks for teenagers who use the company's apps, enhanced age assurance measures that would prevent children from using them, and the creation of additional tools for parents and guardians. As part of the settlement, Meta agreed to pay roughly $17 billion. California Attorney General Rob Bonta.
22: It is a milestone moment. It is transformative. It is unprecedented, and it is historic in terms of the commitments that Meta is making to reduce harm for kids. Kids have been suffering.
19: The trial, which kicked off with opening arguments last week, was being held at the Oakland Federal Courthouse in California. It was co-led by Bonta and the AGs from Colorado, New Jersey, and Kentucky, who represented a bipartisan group of 29 AGs in a combined case stemming from a 2023 lawsuit. Meta said money will be distributed in annual installments over a 10-year period, and that money will fund various youth online safety initiatives as deemed by the states. It's 11 minutes after the hour now. On This Morning, America's First News. Coming up next, how Kevin Warsh is rewiring the Fed.
23: Man, I love this place. I've been surfing here since I was a kid. Now, seeing my grandson out on the water, it means everything to me. Watching him and taking in the blue waves, the sea breeze, the blurry horizon.
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0: 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Start your day with America's First News, This Morning with Gordon Deal.
1: Gordon Deal enjoying some late summer weather this week. I'm Mike Gavin. Thanks for listening. Fed Chairman Kevin Warsh will face his biggest audience this week at the annual conference in Jackson Hole, Wyoming, and much of that will be focused on the question of inflation and interest rates. Meanwhile, Axios chief economic correspondent Neil Irwin says that Warsh is attempting a high wire act, trying to fundamentally rethink the Fed's approach to guiding the economy. He joins us now to talk about it. So, Neil, talk about what Warsh brings to the Fed.
2: Yeah, look, he's a big believer that AI is a transformative technology that will have huge impacts on the economy, but also needs to have significant impacts on how the Federal Reserve itself does its work, gathers data, understands how the economy is performing in real time, and then makes these policy decisions. And he thinks the institution has been too slow to embrace some of this opportunity and some of this possibility that is creating some shifts inside, and we'll see those over the next couple of years is what my reporting suggests.
1: All right, so meanwhile, we've got, what, 5 years of elevated inflation that the Fed can't get down to that desired number of 2%?
2: Yeah, so this is the problem he's facing is, he only came into the job 10 weeks ago, has all these big, bold visions that he wants to pursue in the future. But in the near term, what he has is the existing kind of tried and true ways of analyzing the economy using government economic data, using the federal funds rate that they can move up or down. And they have this inflation problem that just won't go away. And this year, they keep projecting that inflation is going to come down to 2%. This year it has resurged, even core prices, even once you filter out energy prices. And that's a central bank that's not getting the job done. And so in the near term, the Fed's going to be looking at whether to raise interest rates to try to finally get inflation back down. And, my reporting suggests in the coming weeks and months, the incoming inflation data will determine whether they raise rates once or twice over the remainder of the year to try to get that inflation to where it needs to be.
1: Is the feel among Fed watchers that he's committed to reducing inflation?
2: Well, that's what came under question after his press conference on July 29th. There was this kind of blow up in the stock market, the bond market, worries that because he wasn't willing to talk about exactly what he was willing to do and when, that was a sign of lack of resolve, lack of commitment. That's kind of dissipated some. I think there's real evidence that it might have been a rhetorical error that he made in how he talked about things, but that there really is a sense that the Fed is willing to raise rates even in the worst regime to try and achieve this price stability goal. I think there's some evidence that market sell-off was a little overstated and a little overdone, and they really are determined to get down to 2%. But the proof's in the pudding. And, again, it's been more than 5 years of elevated inflation. If we don't get there soon, it does raise questions about how true and how deep is the resolve within this central bank to achieve its stated goal.
1: We're speaking with Neil Irwin, chief economics correspondent at Axios. The story is called How Kevin Warsh is Rewiring the Fed. So I guess, Neil, what is it that rate watchers feel about him since he's taken over here at the central bank?
2: Well, look, the real doubt is, is all this kind of talk about big picture change and getting out of the business of forward guidance of telling markets where things are going, is that a good idea? There's been now, I think to Warsh's allies, people who complain about that are just kind of being whiny. We've gotten used to the Fed telling us so much about what it's going to do, here's our dot plot, here's our projections of where rates are going to be next year and the year after that. And we're actually trying to wean everybody off of that type of very explicit guidance. And, it's to be expected there'll be a bumpy path. It's an open question whether you agree with him that this was so problematic to begin with, but if you do believe it's problematic, you want to take away that kind of pre-committing the central bank to do a given rate move, it's to be expected there'll be this kind of bumpy adjustment period as we all learn how to read him and how to interpret his comments. We had Jay Powell in office for more than 8 years, a lot of continuity with the Janet Yellen Fed before that. This is a new regime. This is a new shift in how they operate. I think we're all learning, those of us in the kind of journalism, media, Fed-watching economics community, trying to understand exactly how to read the Warsh Fed.
1: And we've got a chairman here who's built his own AI bots.
2: Yeah, this was an interesting thing I came up with in my reporting for this piece. Before entering office, he's told people he actually created AI bots called Milton and Tobin. And his logic was he wanted them to ingest all the collected works of these two great economists and then apply that their analysis and their thinking to the current economic situation and interpret it. And you know, it's an interesting exercise. I'm not sure how useful the Tobin bot and the Milton bot are for setting interest rate policy next week, but it shows how he's thinking about the power and the potential of AI to really create deeper economic thinking and better decision.
1: All right, thanks, Neil. That's Neil Irwin from Axios joining us this morning. 20 minutes after the hour now, and here's Nicole Murray.
0: And now, the three big things you need to know. Number one.
3: More than 150 people are dead and nearly 1,500 others are missing after massive flooding swept through the Nepal-Tibet border. Dr. Goran Ekstrom with Columbia's Climate School.
4: It was an enormous landslide that took away a large glacier or parts of a large glacier in the very high Himalayas, and that the water melted and came down the rivers.
3: Officials added that the flash flooding was likely triggered by an avalanche high in the Himalayas.
0: Number two.
3: Meta Platforms has reached a roughly $17 billion settlement with dozens of U.S. states to resolve lawsuits accusing the company of deliberately designing platforms like Instagram and Facebook to be addictive to children and teenagers. California Attorney General Rob Bonta.
5: The pressure of the litigation hanging over the head of Meta. I believe, needed a trial, a date for accountability and justice to be delivered.
3: Meta will also make changes to its products, including time limitations for minors and bans on features that stoke mental health issues.
0: Number three.
3: We have lost another Hollywood icon.
6: And how are we this morning?
7: Fine. Is my transportation here?
6: Out in front, sir. A limousine and a pizza. Compliments of the Plaza Hotel.
3: Tim Curry, the English actor best known for his performances in the Rocky Horror Picture Show, Clue, Home Alone 2, and more, has died. He was 80 years old. No cause of death has been provided. A U.S. military judge has set a trial date for Khalid Sheikh Mohammed and three others accused of plotting the September 11th terrorist attacks. The trial is scheduled to begin June 5th of 2028, which is 18 months later than prosecutors had requested. An American Airlines flight bound for Charlotte was delayed yesterday after the aircraft experienced a tire issue while taxiing for departure at Chicago O'Hare International Airport. The FAA said the crew reported two blown tires. No injuries were reported. In a world where women seem to want to date someone who is tall, a college student is going viral after taping a 6-foot marker to her dorm room door to keep her suitors honest.
1: What? People are lying online about how tall they are? I'm shocked.
3: People lie about everything. It's true.
1: I mean, look, I've seen this firsthand. It was the one thing I had going for me is that I'm 6 feet tall. It was like the one thing that kind of gave me a leg up. But, you know, you shouldn't be lying about it.
3: Oh, you have more than that going.
1: Oh, thank you, Nicole. It's 23 minutes after the hour.
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0: Retirement experts often talk about and map out your years between 60 and 70, but not nearly enough attention is paid to the next decade between 70 and 79. That's according to Richard Eisenberg, personal finance writer and editor and co-host of the Friends Talk Money podcast. He recently turned 70 himself, and he wrote a piece about it for MarketWatch. Richard, why are people's 70s often overlooked?
1: Yeah, well, the 60s get a lot of attention because it's the time that a lot of people, if they're working full-time, leave their jobs and careers. It's when people often start taking Social Security. They take Medicare at 65. So the 60s get a lot of attention. And then the 80s get attention because, sadly, that's when people start having some health problems often, and there's some frailty and issues like that. But the 70s are right in between, and we don't hear a lot about them, I feel.
0: Yeah, so what is it about your 70s that are unique from those other decades and what you might be focusing on there?
1: Well, I think it's a really interesting decade, and I'm excited that I'm starting it. What's interesting about it, I feel, is for many of us, it's at a time that we have a lot of freedom of time in our lives, and so we can explore new opportunities, deal with some challenges if we face them. Typically not yet in the period where we're going to be dealing with serious health problems, mental or physical, although for some people they do, but often the 70s are this period where, you know, things are pretty good if you're lucky, and you can take advantage of them if you, you know, take the time to do it.
0: So you say that as you enter your 70s, you're contemplating this new chapter and looking to take steps regarding your finances and work and life priorities. Why don't we start with the finances? What are you hoping to achieve there?
1: Well, one of the things I'm thinking a lot about is taxes these days. You know, people often think, well, gee, once I retire, my taxes are going to go down. And that's often true because you're earning less money, but you start having some new tax issues like required minimum distributions from your retirement plans and that sort of thing. So I'm talking with my financial advisor to be sure that I'm up to speed on all that and I'm prepared for when that time comes. I just turned 70, so I've got about 3 years before that happens.
0: And what about housing? You mentioned that that's become a little more costly to you now than it was before.
1: Yeah, so I'm doing what a lot of people tend to do in their 70s, which is they're downsizing and finding a new place to live, often a smaller place, sometimes far away from where they are, sometimes not. In our case, my wife and I are going to be moving from our suburban house in New Jersey to a condominium in Los Angeles because that's where our grown sons live and our grandchildren live. And so we're preparing for that. And so that means new property taxes in California. And right now, because we haven't sold our New Jersey place, but we've bought the condo, we've got some double expenses, but hopefully that will be ending sometime soon.
0: Speaking with Richard Eisenberg, freelance personal finance writer and editor, and he's a co-host of the Friends Talk Money podcast, his piece in MarketWatch. I'm turning 70. Here's how I'm making this decade the richest of my retirement. So what about your health? What are you prioritizing in your 70s health-wise?
1: Yeah, it's a really important thing to think about in your 70s, to try to stay as healthy as you can. I have a few issues myself. I've got chronic kidney disease and diabetes, so I'm doing whatever I can to control them. I'm trying to get as much exercise as I can. I go to the Y twice a week, although I don't love doing it, but I know I need to do it.
0: All right. Thanks, Richard. Personal finance writer Richard Eisenberg. 30 minutes after the hour now, you're listening to This Morning, America's First News.
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0: 34 minutes after the hour, Mike Gavin in for Gordon Deal, along with Nicole Murray on this Thursday. Here are some of the stories we're following for you this morning. A frantic search for survivors in Nepal after massive flooding triggered by a collapsing glacier. The CIA director reportedly warns Russia not to mess with our NATO allies. The FBI says a Chinese hacking group targeted U.S. government agencies for years. Two dozen states sue over new mail-in ballot rules at the post office. A military judge sets a trial date for alleged 9/11 mastermind Khalid Sheikh Mohammed. Actor Tim Curry, a familiar face and voice in dozens of movies, has died. He was 80 years old. After 75 years, no more Pro Bowl in the NFL. It's okay, you weren't watching anyway. And the Bronx mom who got help feeding her family when she needed it most from a perfect stranger. That story in about 20 minutes. This portion of the program is brought to you by Incogni. They can't scam you or spam you if they can't find you. Rely on Incogni to remove your info from databases used by scammers. 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Lettuce, blueberries, eggs, jalapenos. Hardly a week goes by that we don't hear about another food scare. Should we be worried that our food supply is getting less safe, or does it just feel that way because of news reports and social media? To talk about it, we welcome Mia DeGroff, executive editor at Business Insider. Mia, you note that from cyclospora in lettuce to E. coli in blueberries, food safety scares are making headlines. Catch us up and talk about some of the food recalls we've been seeing this summer.
14: Yeah, so I mean, it definitely has been a headline grabbing summer. Of course, we've had the huge cyclospora outbreak linked to iceberg lettuce, and that investigation is still ongoing. So that's of the confirmed illnesses, over 10,000 people sickened, over 450 people hospitalized, two deaths. And it's large, you know, people do think that those numbers are likely a huge underestimation because it's very hard to track. So that is an enormous one. And then we also have salmonella in jalapenos and eggs. There's E. coli in frozen blueberries. Those are all outbreaks. And then independently, we've got a bunch of recalls. So that's brands recalling their products because they think there might be something wrong with it. So recently, there was a bunch of sourdough bread recalled in Seattle because it might have metal in it. And then there was fruit bars that were recalled because they might may contain glass. And, you know, a bunch of other things like that. So it's been a big one this summer.
0: Now, is this more than normal or does it just feel like that?
14: So this was a question that I had last week. I cover food safety and I've been covering it for over a decade. And this summer really did feel like things were stepping up. So I, you know, I spoke with people at the FDA. I also called a few experts and it turns out it's not actually more than usual, although the cyclospora outbreak is an anomaly there. That is huge. That is different. And that's like a defining moment in terms of a cyclospora outbreak in the US, the biggest we've ever had. But when it comes to E. coli in frozen berries, for example, that does happen like every year. And the thing is, in summer, it is a high time for outbreaks because a lot of food that we eat in the summer comes from different climates, hot climates, it's traveling from different places. So it's going through lots of different more steps. So it's a high time for recalls and outbreaks.
0: Now you write that recall counts can be misleading. How so?
14: So one thing is that you might hear, and this happened earlier this year, actually, that people were hearing like, you know, croutons were getting recalled and so was this ranch seasoning and then so were these potato chips and so were all these, you know, lots of different things. It was like 20 different things were recalled in the same week. And it turned out all of them contained an ingredient that had been recalled, which was powdered milk, because there was an issue with the supply. So it sounded like a million things were getting recalled. But it turned out it was technically one recall, but that thing is an ingredient in other stuff. So sometimes that can distort what we think is happening.
0: Speaking with Mia DeGroff, executive editor of Business Insider, the story, lettuce, blueberries, eggs, jalapenos. Why are there so many food safety scares this summer? So Mia, how have changes to our food system contributed to all this?
14: Right now, as you know, if you're in the US, you can get blueberries year round. You know, you can get lettuce year round. And that is fantastic for our health. You know, we all have a much better access to a heart healthy diet because we can get fresh fruits and vegetables at any time. But the problem with that is we're obviously getting that from other places. We're going to the places with that season if it's not in our season. And the availability of that, convenience of that, massive distribution networks, that can basically amplify a problem. So if there is, for example, E. coli on a spinach farm in one place, that spinach might get distributed across loads of different bags, spread around the country, and then suddenly you have an outbreak rather than isolated incidents if everyone was eating that spinach locally. So, you know, food experts don't say, they're not saying, oh, we need to stop having food brought in from other places. Like, that's not the lesson we should learn because this is really great for our health. But it just means that we need to be really vigilant in terms of tracking these kinds of things.
0: Yeah, always good to pay attention. Thanks, Mia. Mia DeGroff from Business Insider. 20 minutes in front of the hour now on This Morning. America's First News coming up next. Why you need to tell AI to stop kissing up to you.
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0: If you spent any time conversing with an AI chatbot, you'll notice that their responses are often too agreeable, too enthusiastic, and sometimes too dramatic. And it's partially our own fault. We get more from this morning's Dan Loney.
1: Anyone concerned about the responses they get from their AI? That may be something to look at. Nicole Nguyen is a personal tech columnist with the Wall Street Journal, and she has written about this. Nicole, great to have you with us. Thanks for joining us today.
2: Thanks for having me.
1: Thank you. And so this is something that we're seeing happen more often, that the conversation back and forth with AI seems to be a bit off?
2: Yes. AI writing is all over the internet. Both LinkedIn and Substack now have different features that help you report AI writing and can identify AI writing. But what I discovered is that in my chatbot responses, the tenor of the response was really grating. And it's because a lot of these chatbots are infused with this saccharine cheeriness and overly affirming answers, and they ask incessant follow-up questions. And I think it's doing us a disservice as humans.
1: How do you think that the people putting together these commentaries and responses are, what are they thinking about in terms of what they want to bring forward to the people using the chatbot or the AI?
2: People like when chatbots flatter them. Peer-reviewed studies have shown that people tend to prefer fawning responses from chatbots and agreeable responses. They find them more helpful than non-agreeable responses. And I think it's a part of, you know, reinforcing what you already believe is a little bit more palatable to you. It's probably why social media feeds have become little bubbles that show you only the content that you would like to see and don't tend to challenge your beliefs. The same is true of the kinds of responses that AI chatbots spit out.
1: Well, and is it safe to say that in these still relatively early days of AI and chatbot use, that the more pleasing the response, the more potential it is that a person will return to use it again and again, and probably the companies making this technology want that right now?
2: Yeah, you know, AI companies are in the business of, making sure their customers, the users, us, feel satisfied from the response from AI and continue to engage with it. And that's why they're both flattering and also consistently ask follow-up responses so that we can continue

0: to engage with the product and use it more and rely on it more.
1: Is there any situation where a person would expect a negative response from the chatbot?
0: I think that some in some circumstances, AI companies have steered away from flattery for, you know, severe for a critical medical question, for example. But a lot of the tuning users have to do themselves if you want your AI response to be less flattering, less agreeable, less fawning.
1: What kind of impact then do these over sugary responses have on the user, do you think?
0: It's similar to how showering children with too much praise can screw them up later. You know, when you are constantly told how great you are, you start to expect those kinds of kudos. And what psychologists have told me is that when chatbots are showering people with flattery, with compliments, and they're too agreeable, you can start to expect those in human interactions too, and you start to feel bad if you don't get them from human interactions.
2: Wall Street Journal columnist Nicole Nguyen with this morning's Dan Loney. 12 minutes in front of the hour now on This Morning, America's First News. Coming up next, another check of today's top stories.
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1: 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It's 8 minutes in front of the hour now. Here's Nicole Murray.
0: And now, the three big things you need to know. Number one.
2: Nearly 1,500 people are missing in Nepal and Tibet after devastating floods, likely triggered by an avalanche high in the Himalayas, swept through the area. Dr. Goran Ekstrom with Columbia's Climate School.
3: It was not really a landslide into a lake or a lake breaking its walls, but it was more this landslide that just created a large mass going into the valley.
2: Officials said that at least 157 people are dead in Nepal, and that figure is expected to rise as rescue efforts continue.
0: Number two.
2: Sources say that the purpose of CIA Director John Ratcliffe's visit to Moscow this week was to warn Russia not to attack NATO members. This news comes amid U.S. intelligence assessments that Russia could try to test the NATO alliance.
0: Number three.
2: A federal judge has denied Minnesota's bid to force Texas Governor Greg Abbott to extradite an ICE agent charged in connection with the January non-fatal shooting during enforcement activity. Minnesota officials charged the ICE officer, Christian Castro, in May with assault and falsely reporting a crime after he shot a Venezuelan national in the leg. Seattle teachers have voted overwhelmingly to authorize a strike just 1 week before students are due back in the classroom following a vote yesterday evening. The walkout will only occur if Seattle Public Schools and the union cannot reach an agreement. States have renewed their legal challenge against the Trump administration's efforts to restrict voting by mail, with 24 state attorneys general suing the Postal Service. In March, President Trump signed an executive order that seeks to give the Postal Service a partial say over how mail-in ballots are handled. The states argue that the Constitution gives them authority over election administration and not the executive branch. The Daily Mail reports that Australia has been named the world's best place to survive a global catastrophe. This is because of its geographic isolation, massive food production, and more.
1: And I assume as a big Walking Dead fan, you have an opinion on this.
2: Yeah, oh my gosh, absolutely. So it's an isolated island that if cases and zombies started popping up, you have no way off the island.
1: Right. And also, really poisonous snakes, tons of gators, yeah. Giant spiders, all the worst animals are in Australia. I don't want any part of it.
2: I mean, I guess if you are isolated, there is less of a chance for infection to spread to that area of the world. But still, I don't know.
1: Yeah, but still, once it gets there, you're toast.
2: Yes, exactly.
1: Thanks, Nicole. 6 minutes in front of the hour.
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0: In late June, Nina Chambers and her three children were forced out of their Bronx apartment after a fire in a neighboring building on their street left their home in shambles. Hundreds of miles away, Scott Evans happened to see her story on a local CBS News report. He was a stranger to Nina, but something about her situation made him feel like he couldn't simply watch and move on. Scott first went to his bank hoping to put money directly into Nina's account, but the bank wouldn't allow him to do so. Instead of giving up, he contacted the news station, which eventually connected him with Nina. The two still have not met in person. Scott gave Nina $3,000 to help her buy food for her children and get them ready for school, not asking for anything in return. Nina hopes she will eventually get the chance to meet the man who helped her family when they needed it most, calling him a blessing. That'll do it for this hour. For Nicole Murray and Dave Duncan, I'm Mike Gavin. 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
6: More than 1,300 people missing. I'm Carmen Roberts, Fox News, and 47 of them are Americans. They disappeared in catastrophic flooding in Nepal and Tibet caused by a glacier collapse. Nepalese police say the disasters killed at least 273 people, with rescue teams scrambling to work through entire communities swallowed up by the floods.
7: A lethal wall of water and debris comes crashing through, decimating buildings and bridges. Nearly 25 miles of roads were damaged, according to officials, all complicating search and rescue efforts for the hundreds of locals and tourists still missing. The Nepalese army saying so far it has rescued more than 100 people through helicopter operations, while bodies have been recovered more than 60 miles downstream from the disaster zone.
6: Fox's Chandley Painter. Closing arguments are expected to begin this morning in the Massachusetts trial of Lindsay Clancy, who claims postpartum psychosis caused her to kill her three young children.
8: When court resumes today, the defense will make their closing arguments first. Reddington said he will only need about 30 minutes, so half of the allotted time. The prosecution will then go. They are expected to take the full hour. The key question facing the jury is, should Clancy be criminally responsible? Did prosecutors prove beyond a reasonable doubt that she could appreciate her actions were wrong?
6: Fox's Nate Foy from the courthouse in Plymouth, Mass. A potential breakthrough over the Strait of Hormuz, but it's not between the U.S. and Iran. Iran says it has reached a revenue-sharing deal with Oman over the strait, but disagreements remain, and it blames Washington. Meantime, U.S. allies question whether the vital shipping route has been fully cleared of mines. And U.S. crude is slightly higher at this hour, $82.35 a barrel. 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
9: WMVD Radio Local News, I'm Julia Bradley. The Peoria County State's Attorney's Office has ruled a fatal officer-involved shooting in May was justified. 42-year-old Cortez White shot and killed his ex-girlfriend, 42-year-old Ashley Stenson, near the Four Points by Sheridan Hotel, then was shot and killed by police on May 8th. The officer released a report yesterday that concludes a Peoria police officer had no choice but to use deadly force. The report states White forced Stenson into his pickup at an airport after she flew in for a wedding. The pair eventually were met by the officer on the sidewalk near the hotel when White shot and killed Stenson, then pointed the gun at the officer. White and the officer exchanged gunfire during a chase. White was struck by a bullet and later died at a hospital. The state's attorney's office ruled the officer's actions protected public safety. Creve Coeur's interim police chief says the village is safe. Dale King was named the temporary leader after Justin Egan resigned last Friday, along with Deputy Chief Dan Nelson. With only three full-time officers left, King says one of his priorities is to build up the numbers, and he plans to change the hiring process.
4: I contacted the police commission, and I want them to take over the background process and most of the hiring process with us providing manpower for them.
9: The changes come after a former Creve Coeur police officer was charged with first-degree murder, with questions about her qualifications and criminal record brought up in court testimony. More news in 30 minutes or as it breaks, and always at WMBDRadio.com.
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11: The 25 News First Alert Forecast. We're looking for a nice and sunny day out there here today and for the next few days ahead. Any rain chances will be very, very scattered, if any, here today. Most likely going to stay nice and dry throughout the day and into the next couple of days ahead for a very calm forecast. Temperatures holding pretty steady around our seasonal averages into the mid-80s. I'm 25 News First Alert Meteorologist Austin Feig for WMBD Radio.
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17: 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I'm DeLos Yonke. Illinois State Climatologist Trent Ford told our Jim Taylor this week that he's working on a 2026 tornado timeline. The first outbreak of the year occurred in mid-February. March had multiple outbreaks. About 30 tornadoes were reported in Illinois during the month of March, and then 70 in April. May was a quiet month with just one, but then June was even more active with 90 tornadoes across the state. 15 have been recorded this month, with most in northern Illinois. Ford says the number's now more than 200. Previous record was 2 years ago, and for the entire year, that number was 142. You can read more about it. You can also hear the full interview between Jim and Trent online at farmweeknow.com. In Washington, despite controversy over the president's trade policy, USDA Trade Chief Luke Lindberg says the administration's overseas efforts are paying off for agriculture. RFD's Washington correspondent Matt Kay reports.
18: Trade Undersecretary Lindberg says the ag trade deficit has come down dramatically. the agricultural trade deficit, a staggering $50 billion number. We have cut that trade deficit in half.
19: And while the president's tariff policy remains controversial, most recently with Canada, Lindbergh argues it has produced results.
18: He's signed 10 new trade agreements into place and 9 framework agreements,
19: boosting many farm exports, including value-added goods like ethanol.
18: This year, we are breaking a record on U.S. ethanol exports around the world. Best year ever. And I'm very optimistic that we will continue to see tremendous growth on our biofuels footprint overseas.
19: Lindbergh says extensive trade missions and record export sales this year in several markets is building export resiliency.
18: So the more that we can sell to more buyers, the more open markets are for our producers to reach, the more opportunity they're going to have in the future, and the less trade disruptions from potential buyers down the road.
19: And with Canada now in question, USDA still expects continued strong sales in the EU, Japan, China, and Mexico, with livestock, dairy, grain and feeds, oil seeds, and horticulture topping the list. For the RFD Radio Network, Matt Kay, Washington.
17: As for the controversial beef import issue, Illinois Farm Bureau President Philip Nelson in a statement said, quote, "At a time when Illinois beef producers are already dealing with significant uncertainty and the loss of important market infrastructure, this announcement is disappointing to beef-producing families across the state. Policies intended to address consumer food prices should strengthen, not discourage, domestic agricultural production. Illinois Farm Bureau is committed to working with our industry partners, federal agencies, and policymakers to understand the full impact of this action and advocate for long-term solutions that support Illinois cattle producers and consumers," unquote. The much-anticipated earnings report from NVIDIA was better than expectations. Their second fiscal quarter had earnings per share of $2.22, revenue of $96.2 billion, both better than expectations. Revenue was better by almost $4 billion, and they projected Q3 revenue between $105.8 and $110.1 billion. Merit Auctions, your farmland and machinery auction company. Looking to have a live or virtual auction or a timed online event, call 833-273-9300, the RFD Radio Network.
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23: With the RFD Ag Market Summary for this Thursday morning, I'm Jim Taylor. Corn, beans, and Chicago wheat all finishing Wednesday double-digit higher. September corn closing 514 up 13.5. December corn 536.5 up 13. March corn 550.75 up 12.25. September beans closing 1245.25 up 26.25. November beans up 28.25, 1266. January beans 1280.75 up 28.5. September wheat finishing 730.5 up 45. December wheat up 45, 748.25. March wheat 765.25 up 44. September bean meal 328.70 up 840. September bean oil 67.22 down 30 cents on Wednesday. Current electronic overnight trading: September corn down 3, December corn down 2.75, March corn 548 down 2.75. September beans in the overnight down 7, November beans down 6.25, January beans 1274.5 down 6.25. September wheat in the overnight up 2.25, December wheat up 3.5, March wheat 767.75 up 2.5. Outside markets this morning: October Brent crude oil 87.89 up a nickel. October gold contract down 440, 46.1310. Livestock trade from Wednesday, August feeders 332.75 down 97 cents. September feeder cattle 319 even down 27 cents. August live cattle 218.47 up 37 cents. October live cattle down 17 cents 210.77. October lean hogs 80.90 up 45 cents. December lean hogs 70.97 up 62 cents. Cash livestock, Greenville livestock auction steers 225 the top this week. Illinois direct barrels and gilts trading steady on Wednesday, 55 to 65. And this is the RFD Radio Network.
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25: 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More today with Travis Mateer, U of I Beef Extension Specialist, giving us the details of this year's OrBeef Research Center Field Day coming up September 2nd.
26: It's going to be a really good program. I'm excited. We do have a discussion, panel discussion, kind of an open forum to field a lot of. We know there's a lot of different topics to discuss, so bring your own questions. We look forward to facilitating that, but we've got a lot of other interesting talks. We've got some neat research updates. Timely things like weaning calves, keeping calves healthy, and starting calves through that transition period. One topic that Dr. Tiago Breslin is going to talk about is digital phenotyping. That might be something that's maybe new to most producers' ears, but using the technology that's coming with camera imagery to help guess and evaluate weights and measures on cattle. So, and we talk about body condition scoring cows. We talk about cow weights or maintain. How do we judge performance of cattle in the feed yard? I think producers are going to be pretty interested in what technology is going to do for those spaces. And so Dr. Tiago's got some research and some experience there. And I think he's going to share it with producers. It's going to be kind of eye-opening and still an opportunity to maybe look into the future there, and not so distant future, because this stuff comes at us so quickly. In that same sentence, something that's a huge topic is virtual fence, and it's here. It's being applied on farm. There are a lot of questions about that this year, and Dr. Caitlin Dozler is going to come. She's serving as kind of the lead at University of Missouri to talk about that subject, and she does a great job of just outlining virtual fence, and independent of the companies that are there, just talking about the technology. And I think she, if you're thinking about virtual fence, you're going to want to hear her discussion on the topic before you make a decision. Even if you've already applied that, or maybe you're a user of that technology, I still think she does a great job of kind of sharing some of her experiences with folks that are implementing that, so you could pick up some tips and tricks there as well. And then we all know that there's been a lot of headlines and things that are concerning our cattle herd from an animal health standpoint. Dr. Teresa Steckler is going to talk about a few items there and give us a good update on what's going on from herd health, and she's really involved in that space, and so she'll be there on hand as well. Otherwise, we are going to offer a pre-tour, so the farm, the Orr Beef Research Center farm, will be open starting at 3 o'clock. And I've had a lot of questions this year about upgrading corrals and facilities and feeding areas and windbreaks and chutes and et cetera. And the facilities at the Orr Center are a great opportunity to come and see what works and what works really neat, pick up some maybe design tips, and just see the farm if you're interested in it as well.
25: Yeah. 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Is that correct?
26: 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And so we need to get a head count to make sure we get an accurate number.
25: Travis Mateer, U of I Beef Extension Specialist, to register for the Beef Field Day. 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
10: This is the early morning weather report for Thursday from meteorologist Paul Otto for listeners on the RFD radio network. With Canadian high pressure back in charge through Saturday morning, temperatures will stay between 2 and 4 degrees below normal for not only today, but tomorrow and Saturday. And that's only good news for Friday night lights, as it looks also like we're going to be free of storms. as the only system that's going to be bothering us will be coming across the northern plains and into the Great Lakes. Might very well clip the northwest portions of the state, but not during the football game this time around. Looks like we're going to continue to have chances for that dome of heat to build on in starting on Sunday. But at first, substantial cloudiness, especially for the northern half of the state, will allow us to ease into those above normal temperatures gradually. But by early next week, when the clouds clear and we're just waiting on another system to arrive from the Rockies, we're going to have plenty of chances for that muggy and warmer than normal air to really influence the entire state. Now, the mid-range forecast for the 1st through the 5th of September, combination of the above-normal temperatures in place plus humid air being transported north from the Gulf of Mexico in the lower and middle levels of the atmosphere, along with the fast-moving jet stream just to our north, that's going to create several chances for us to reach above-normal in terms of rainfall, especially for northern parts of the state, while near-normal rainfall is expected for central and southern portions. But those well above normal temperatures are really expected to flourish. In fact, 100 plus degree temperatures for not only western parts of the state, but also southern portions, with still above normal temperatures being the rule for eastern and northern parts of the state. Now, the long range forecast for the 6th through the 10th, holiday weekend starts off exceptionally hot with thunderstorms building to our south. This has been Freeze Notice. Meteorologist Paul Otto for the RFD Radio Network.
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19: WMBD. It's 5:28. It's Thursday. It is 8:27.
1: Okay, I don't mean to get on you right away, but quit opening your mouth on stuff because you said something. I won't get into the details. Yeah. You said something, and then 4 days later at home it broke, and then...
19: Oh, no, it broke within the hour.
1: Oh, did it? So yesterday, we were talking about our friends at Garber Heating and Air Conditioning, and... I said, yeah, isn't this weather been great? He goes, oh, it's going to get hot. And then as soon as you said that, next week's going to be in the 90s.
19: All right. I got to figure this out then. If I have some kind of power now,
1: yeah,
19: then I have to use it for good.
1: Yes.
19: Right? Not breaking things or having the heat come back.
1: Yeah.
19: So we'll be thinking about that throughout the morning today. What do you want Greg to say is going to happen?
1: Right.
19: That's what we need to have happen. We'll get the show going a little bit. Hey, guess who's coming in? One of our favorite people on the planet. The president of Bradley University, Jim Shadid.
1: Yeah.
19: They just kicked off classes yesterday. We got our, Julia will get a kick out of this. We got our justice as a junior. And mom said, I need a first day of picture, of school picture.
1: Yeah.
19: Not for publication, just for her.
1: Yeah.
19: But it was cute. He sent a picture. But,
1: oh, he did?
19: Yeah, no, he did. Yeah, he did. Yeah.
1: Because most kids, most boys would go, okay.
19: Yeah, it's just a snapshot. I mean, he didn't like pose with his books or anything like that. So we'll talk to the President Shadid about the new year and all the exciting things that are going on over there. And Jody Zukovic is, actually Dan and I have been friends with the Zukovics for a long time.
1: Yeah.
19: And she has written a couple of books. They're children's books. They are based out of a very sad story. And we'll get to it all at 8:25. But it's about angels. And we'll explain what all of that is coming up a little bit later. Julia's going to tell you about new legislation involving e-bikes. I want to talk about that. That subject matter is fascinating and troublesome to me. And we'll get to all of that coming up in a little bit. Right now, let's do this. Let's go to the App Store. Maybe you, too, are in Egg Harbor in Door County listening to us.
1: What?
19: Kathy and Steve. Egg Harbor. They're listening this morning. Go to the App Store.
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22: Fox News. I'm Deborah Valentine. Closing arguments are scheduled to get underway today in the trial of Lindsay Clancy. She's the mother accused of killing her three children.
23: Prosecutors say the Massachusetts mother acted rationally and intentionally, murdering her three children inside the family's Duxbury home in January of 2023.
22: Fox's Molly Line reporting. The defense claims Clancy was suffering from postpartum psychosis. Meta will pay $18 billion to 29 states to settle a social media addiction lawsuit. Fox's Claudia Cowan has more from Oakland, California.
27: Meta does not admit wrongdoing in the settlement, but will now change how Facebook and Instagram operate for teens and make stronger efforts to flag and remove users under 13 years old.
22: Meta is also calling on rivals like TikTok and YouTube to implement similar restrictions. 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
28: WMBD Radio Local News. I'm Julia Bradley. A deadly police shooting near downtown Peoria in May has been ruled justified in a report released yesterday by the Peoria County State's Attorney's Office. An officer had, quote, no choice but to use deadly force during a domestic violence incident at Four Points by Sheridan Hotel. Authorities say 42-year-old Cortez White forced his ex-girlfriend Ashley Stenson into his truck after she arrived in Peoria for a wedding. Stenson texted relatives that she believed White was going to kill her, prompting a 911 call by family. When when an officer found the pair on a sidewalk near the hotel. White shot Stenson on the sidewalk, then pointed the gun at the officer, who returned fire before a chase in which White was struck by a bullet and later died. The report ruled the officer acted to protect public safety. A donated box truck will help Peoria's Friendship House provide services more efficiently. Midwest Communications yesterday donated the box truck that was associated with 104.9 The Wolf to the organization. Friendship House President and CEO Marcella Somerville says it will provide immediate impact.
0: When you're talking about food distribution at the levels that we've experienced in over the last 8 months, it helps us tremendously. So we'll be able to pick up without the process of what we've been doing as far as renting U-Hauls. And
28: Somerville says the truck can also be used to haul furniture and other donated items. He says the freed up money will be used for food and scholarship opportunities for children. The Catholic Diocese of Peoria is preparing for the beatification of Archbishop Fulton Sheen next month. Monsignor Jason Gray tells WMBD's Greg and Dan. The celebration in St. Louis on Thursday, September 24th, brings Sheen a step closer to sainthood.
2: The time at which we'll recognize Fulton Sheen for his holiness, it'll be a time at which the church now begins to honor him publicly.
28: The day after beatification, the Catholic Diocese of Peoria is holding the Sheen Awards Gala at the Peoria Civic Center. The event will recognize people who've continued Sheen's legacy in media and beyond. More news in 30 minutes or as it breaks, and always at WMBDRadio.com.
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5: The 25 News First Alert Forecast. We're looking for a nice and sunny day out there here today and for the next few days ahead. Any rain chances will be very, very scattered, if any, here today. Most likely going to stay nice and dry throughout the day and into the next couple of days ahead for a very calm forecast. Temperatures holding pretty steady around our seasonal averages into the mid-80s. I'm 25 News First Alert Meteorologist Austin Feig for WMBD Radio.
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25: And it's a good start. This will be the first full morning with the change at Route 6 and War Memorial Drive. Now the southbound Route 6 ramps to and from War Memorial Drive are closed. And the northbound ramps are back open. Now, yesterday morning when this change was made, we did see a big eastbound War Memorial Drive delay with all that traffic now eastbound going past Route 6 with the ramp closed. We'll see about this morning. And next week, there are ramp closures scheduled for Route 6 in Knoxville and Route 6 and Route 29. 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I'm Ken Zerski, UfferingAutoGroup.com, Traffic One.
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19: It's Greg and Dan show on WMBD. Greg Batten and Dan DiOrio.
1: Yeah.
19: I'm the Greg.
1: Here's what's happening.
19: That's the Dan.
1: I've been like going to bed like at 7:15 though. Yeah.
19: Getting 12 hours of sleep.
1: Yeah, no, I'm up at my computer like at 3:30 in the morning going, oh, jeez. I don't have any coffee yet.
19: That's Dan. I'm Greg. There's Julia.
12: Hi.
19: Look at me. Don't have any coffee.
1: You have I don't have a coffee maker.
19: Oh, I knew that. You told me that months and months ago, and I never, I was very surprised by that.
1: Yeah.
19: Down over there is Ken Zersky. We'll ask later, but I'm pretty sure he has a coffee maker.
1: Yeah.
19: Do you have a coffee maker?
12: Yeah, I got a coffee maker.
19: Our pager, Paige Cole.
1: That pager.
19: Yeah, normally in the hut.
12: Not in hut one, hut two.
19: Yeah, she's not in until later today for lots of reasons. It is 5:40. It is a Thursday. This weather is so spectacular.
1: Oh.
19: Yesterday, somebody said to me, Greg, do you realize we're wrapping up August and our grass is still green?
1: Mm. Yeah.
19: Normally, it's all brown by now.
12: Yeah.
19: Because it got hot and then it didn't rain for a while.
12: Dried
19: it is
12: out.
19: Starting to go, though. Do you notice? Have you noticed in your yard at all?
1: I leave my yard long.
19: Well, mine's long too, but yeah. I got some dark spots that are starting to pop now. Because we haven't had any rain in a week.
1: No.
19: Or at least at my house I haven't, and we're
1: That's
19: not going
1: great.
19: To.
12: Not for
19: it's
12: another.
19: Be 90s. So Danny pointed this out a little bit ago. I don't know if you were listening, Julie.
12: Hmm.
19: And I'm not going to get all the details, but the other day I was at home talking about something that we'd had a long time.
1: You know, we've had this a long time.
19: Yeah.
1: It's probably, and then with
19: an hour later, it quit working. And then Dan said yesterday, I said, boy, we were talking about Garber.
1: Yeah, I go, is this weather nice? And you go, wow.
19: The hot weather's coming back. And then, boom, it's going to be 90 and 90 something.
1: Yeah. Thanks, Greg.
19: So now, let's use Greg's powers for good.
12: Must use for good.
19: What do we do? What do we say today? What do we say today? And I know I've tried the lottery thing. That doesn't work.
12: Mm.
19: Think about this, Julia. Mm-hmm. What can we do later that what Greg says, you know what? Blah, blah, blah, blah, blah. And then it happens. Okay? But it's got to be a good thing. It can't be a bad thing.
12: Hmm.
19: It can't be some tragedy or whatever.
1: Oh, you know what?
19: What?
1: You should go, you know, it would be amazing if once every couple of months we broadcast from a cabin in Door County.
19: Oh! Kathy and Steve are there right now. Egg Harbor. Egg Harbor, they're listening on the app. All right, it is AI Steve Thursday. We go to our low-rent AI bot, Steve. We ask him some questions.

0: Before choices, California, South Carolina, New Jersey, Georgia.
1: Georgia.
0: California.
1: What?
2: Wow.
0: I said it.
1: Well, they talk about Georgia peaches all the time.
0: They are famous down there.
1: They are famous.
0: They have. Oh, no. What? I'm having trouble with my quiz.
1: Oh, no.
2: All right. So here's the thing.
0: Go ahead, keep going.
2: If you think about it, of everything we eat, Julia was mentioning avocados and all that stuff. 95% of it comes from California.
1: California, yeah.
2: If they have bad weather, and I don't want to get into government planning, central planning, but we need to spread all that out.
1: Not all in California.
0: We need some peaches up there in Montana.
1: Yeah. Maybe Maine. We'll grow peaches in Maine.
0: All right, here we go. Question number two. Botanically speaking, which we do all the time around here, what type of fruit is a peach? Is it a berry? A pomme, or is it pomme?
1: Pomme. Well, that's French for apple.
0: Okay. Stone fruit or citrus fruit?
1: It is a stone fruit.
2: Oh.
0: Julia knows a lot about peaches.
2: Gee, guys. I'm just deferring on that one.
0: She does not. It's a berry.
1: What?
2: Oh, well, it's got a seed, right?
1: It's got a stone thing in the middle of it.
0: I'm just going with what A.I. Steve
1: berry?
0: Said. That's what it
1: it's
0: said.
1: It's not a berry.
0: Okay, I'll ask more later.
1: Oh, man.
0: It's 543.
1: Okay, question go ahead.
2: Steve's part of the growing A.I. community, and we always can't trust it.
0: Correct.
2: Yeah.
0: Question number three.
1: Yes.
0: Peaches, cherries, plums, and apricots. Is it apricot or apricot?
1: It can be either one.
0: Okay. Mm-hmm. All belong to what genus? This is very scientific.
1: Oh,
2: wow.
0: The malus, the prunus, the rubus, the citrus.
2: I'm going to go the citrus.
0: Those are all fun.
1: I'm going to go with the prunus just because it sounds funny.
0: It's malus.
1: Ah, dang.
0: And then bonus question. Which peach variety is typically known for having yellow flesh? A yellow peach, a white peach, a donut peach, or a flat peach? Ooh, that's a tricky.
2: I'm going to go flat.
0: You're going to go flat?
1: I'm not going yellow because this is trick question. Yeah. I'm getting stung by the trick questions all morning. I'll say flat, too.
0: It is yellow.
1: Ah, dang. Aww.
0: Julia, I have to apologize to you. It's stone fruit.
1: Yes! Thank you!
0: Fruit. Something happened to Steve. Okay,
1: did Steve have a glitch?
0: Steve is not good. Steve is dial-up, and he was not doing very well with this one. And we
1: during
2: the conversation with Greg, he just started like flinching around and everything, and it was very much like Max Headroom.
0: Yeah, exactly like that.
1: Glitchy.
0: Exactly like that.
1: Yeah,
0: it is.
3: You've got mail.
0: What?
1: What?
0: Now see, Steve's. See, that's exactly what's going on. We're on AOL. We got mail. Now I don't. I guess we've already dialed up. I can't. I don't know where the whole thing is. So now it's time for a facts. Julia, what do you want facts about?
1: Well, you know, there are very few national what days today. So when I came into work this morning, there was a mosquito.
0: A mosquito.
1: What did you call it yesterday?
0: Mosquito.
1: A mosquito. There was a mosquito at my desk, and I'm trying to like log in and everything.
0: Was he working?
1: He was flying around
0: my keyboard typing.
1: No, but he was flying around like my water jug, you know.
2: And he bit her.
1: And he got me right on my thigh through my yoga pants.
0: Wow.
1: He got me, and know what? I killed him. Boom.
0: How long is his stinger? Like
1: it must be very
0: long
1: if he got me through my pants.
0: Yeah, no kidding.
1: Anyway, I hate mosquitoes. Let's talk about mosquitoes.
0: All right. Let's see if we can dial it up. We have a dial up for Steve. Here we go. Mosquito facts. Come on, Steve.
1: Oh,
0: well, that's not the
1: sexy mosquitoes.
0: That's not the dial up.
1: Chicka bow wow.
0: Steve is having some trouble today.
1: Yikes.
2: Wow.
0: Five facts about mosquitoes.
2: I don't even want to see what Steve's wearing.
0: Only female mosquitoes bite.
1: Oh, so it wasn't a guy.
0: Male mosquitoes live on plant nectar. Females need the proteins in your blood to develop their eggs.
1: They love my blood.
0: Number two, mosquitoes are attracted to, we talked about this yesterday, carbon dioxide. When you exhale, you release it, which helps mosquitoes locate you. They can detect you from surprisingly far distances.
1: Yeah, they go, oof, there's a good one.
0: So the way to not have them get you is to stop breathing.
1: Yeah, don't breathe.
0: Mosquitoes are responsible for more human deaths than any other animal.
1: Mm.
0: Not because of the bite, but because they transmit a lot of
1: West
0: diseases.
1: West Nile and all that, yeah.
0: Malaria, dengue, yellow fever, West Nile. They can smell

0: you from your sweat.
1: I smell you.
0: Mosquitoes are attracted to certain chemicals in human body odor, including compounds produced by skin bacteria. That's one reason some people seem to get bitten more than others.
1: Oh.
0: And then finally, a mosquito can drink roughly its own weight in blood. A female mosquito can consume 2 to 3 times her body weight during a blood meal.
1: Girl, like you got so big.
0: I don't like blood meal is a terrible phrase. They then use the nutrients, as I said before, to produce eggs. One last one. Mosquitoes prefer one blood type over another. If you are type O, you're more susceptible.
1: I'm O negative, so that makes sense.
0: I am also O negative. Way to go. That was pretty good, Steve. That wasn't too bad. A little clunky. I don't know what happened to Steve's dial-up stuff. Hey, coming up in a minute, we're going to...
2: This is terrible, but I don't know my blood type.
1: What? Danny, all the times you've been in the hospital and you don't know your blood type?
2: They know.
0: Put your hand up here.
2: Yeah.
0: there's... I think this might have started, Danny, when you were still gone.
2: Yeah. Which is why I never really got to fourth grade.
0: What, the blood thing? So... There is a huge blood shortage in America.
2: I saw it on a couple signs.
0: It's really bad. It's really bad. So if you are a person that maybe you donate and you haven't done it in a long time, go do it. And they need, of course, O negative.
1: O negative and O positive both. Yeah.
0: Oh, well, O negative is the universal.
1: Right. That's
0: that
1: me.
0: Right? Yep, that's me too. So we're giving people. We're just lovely people. You want my blood? Okay.
1: All right. Here you go.
0: See you in 12 minutes. How about that? We'll have more news with Julia coming up at the top of the hour. I got a note yesterday, Dan. I got a note from our buddy Aaron. Aaron and Heidi own the Modern Gentleman downtown.
2: Yeah.
0: It's a wonderful men's clothing store.
2: Did they just get back from the big show?
0: Well, they got back a little bit ago. But by the way, Aaron and Heidi are not a couple. They are two people with decades separately of retail clothing experience. They are... Clothiers.
2: And Aaron will tell the story when he was like, I don't know, 8. He started wearing suits to school.
0: No, he'll admit he's kind of a weirdo on that. But he loves clothes.
2: Yeah.
0: And what he loves is seeing guys walk out with clothes that fit and are sharp and are classic and are high quality, all that stuff they got at Modern Gentleman. He sent me this note. Summer markdown sale event until September 19th. Summer styles 20%, tailoring 40% off, remaining fall stuff at 70% off. They're trying to get out there and make room for all these cool fall things that come in here in the next little bit towards the end of September at the Modern Gentleman. Now, they're located in the Warehouse District. Beautiful store. You're never going to see something as cool. And they're open Tuesday through Friday, 10 to 5. They're open 9 to 4 on Saturday when you go to the market. Slide up to Adams a couple blocks and check them out at Modern Gentleman right across from Zion. Now, normally I try to play a little music going into Ken Zersky, you know. And today, Ken, I have something. But before I'm just going to say hello to you, first of all.
3: Hello.
0: Hi, Ken. But I'm going to play something for you. Yeah. And I believe you're going to enjoy what I got for you here from Miss Dolly.
3: Oh, yeah.
0: Hang on just a second.
2: By the way, I got to turn the fan off. I'm on.

0: to heaven.
1: I have no basis of knowledge where this happened or why it popped up in my feed.
2: She did several years ago, she did an album with rock stars.
1: Oh, did she?
2: Songs.
1: Okay.
2: Now that
1: this is a live performance, but yeah, maybe that's what that was about. Maybe it was to promote that album.
2: Yeah. I think
1: so. But it's
2: so
1: beautiful. Yeah. I'm sorry, Danny. I haven't listened to the whole song, but wow, the beginning is haunting.
2: Yeah, that is good. She could do anything.
1: It was fun to listen to everybody talk about her yesterday.
3: Oh,
1: it?
3: I know.
1: That was really cool.
2: And then,
1: really cool.
2: You know, Tim Curry died.
1: Yeah.
2: So here is kind of, I think this was more of an age difference of people when they went, oh, that's the trio, right? The trio people. Either some people said it was Frank Beard from ZZ Top.
3: Who or J.P. Morgan.
2: Well, Shelley Fabergé, Fabergé Ray. How do you say her name? Shelley. The actress.
1: I know who you're saying. Yeah. And the other day they pronounced it different.
2: Fabergé.
1: I had never said it that way for about 50 years, but that's okay. Yeah, that's how you
2: pronounce
1: it.
2: Somebody said that was her because they died.
1: Oh, closely. Yeah.
2: So, there's the three. And actually, there was kind of four because you had Frank and then Shelley and then. And then it was Dolly and Tim.
1: And I do love that Danny brought in J.P. Morgan from the Gong Show.
2: Oh, yes, I know that. Yeah,
1: that lady. As young men, and we watched the Gong Show, right?
2: Yeah.
1: And J.P. Morgan was the naughty panelist, right?
2: Yeah.
1: Didn't you think to yourself, that woman is both attractive and scary as all
3: get? Oh, and was she on another one of my favorite of that era, Match Game?
1: I don't think she was ever on Match Game. I don't know.
2: I don't know.
1: Hey, hang on a second. All right, we got to do this. Here we go.
2: The ramps are closed now for southbound Route 6. We mentioned that yesterday. This will be the first full morning because it was put in place yesterday morning during the rush hour. We started to see that eastbound War Memorial Drive back up then further east because all that traffic had to go by the ramp that was closed. So we'll see how things go this morning. And the Cedar Street Bridge, we mentioned bridge inspection. So yesterday, there's still a lane closure. It's just down to one lane both directions on the Peoria side. I'm Ken Zersky, Upstream Auto Group.com, Traffic One.
3: Today and tomorrow, carbon copies, 83 and mostly sunny. Oh, Saturday, 82, slight chance of rain. And then, because Greg opened his mouth, heat indices over 100 Sunday through like Wednesday.
1: You know what would be nice? It'd be nice if a margarita truck just popped up and just started going around on Monday or Tuesday handing out margaritas to people.
3: That'd be great.
1: Maybe that'll work.
3: Okay.
1: Maybe we'll see what happens.
3: All right.
1: Are you done?
3: A margarita truck would be great.
1: Wouldn't that be like a slushy truck, right? Or an ice cream truck.
3: 63.
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1: Greg and Dan show on WMBD. Greg Batten and Dan DiOrio. How you doing? News in a couple of minutes. Hey, thank you to the folks at Reservoir Gifted. Yesterday, I popped over there. Helping them kick off their help-a-thon every year for the long, long time. The kids over there, which is grades 5 through 8, go out into the community and help raise money and do things. They physically go to places and clean and plant and help organize at non-for-profits all over Peoria. They'll do that on September 11th, but they kick it off yesterday, and I'm part of the kickoff. I have been for the last few years. And over there, we had Andy King from Dream Center showed up.
3: Yeah.
1: He talked about what they do. I met Mrs. Cheryl Boswell, very interesting lady. My mother's community garden. She helps people learn how to garden on the South End and make good, healthy food.
3: Yeah.
1: Katie Alsop, my friend from Ronald McDonald House, was there too. And all these enthusiastic kids. Their goal is $25,000. Last year, they raised $33,000 almost.
3: Mm-hmm.
1: So they raise a lot of money. They do a lot of stuff. It's really cool to see their shiny faces being excited about getting to be part of something. So thank you to everybody, Jessica, and everybody who invited me to be part of that again this year. Later on this morning, speaking of school, we'll talk to President Shadid from Bradley University. They kicked off a new semester yesterday, and everybody is excited about the fall. They got so many things going on. You remember, we've almost forgotten about, or I have anyway, that initiative that President Shadid did with the women's sports, those club teams.
3: Yeah.
1: Those club teams, the premier club teams level of all those sports they've started.
3: Mm-hmm.
1: We'll get an update on that, update on new majors, all that stuff coming up at 7:40 this morning here on the Greg and Dan Show. 6 o'clock now, news.
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17: Disaster strikes Nepal and Tibet. I'm Carmen Roberts, Fox News. More than 1,300 people are missing, including 700 foreign tourists, with about 50 Americans among them. A massive flood caused by possibly the collapse of a glacier led to the disaster. Fox meteorologist Adam Klotz explains.
18: Really horrible situation. Originally looked like a 5.2 earthquake, so we saw this seismic activity, but this was not an earthquake at all. All of this seismic activity coming just from that rock slide, just from that glacier breaking off, ultimately hitting the ground and moving those sensors. So this was a massive break, and you saw it fall from really high altitudes, right? So the Himalaya Mountains, very, very tall, and you get this slide that starts to shake the entire earth.
17: Police in Nepal say at least 273 people have died in that massive flood. The Qatari prime minister is in Tehran to meet with Iranian officials today. Fox's Trey Yingst has more from Tel Aviv.
8: The defense will make their closing arguments first. Reddington said he will only need about 30 minutes, so half of the allotted.
17: And the Secretary of State, Marco Rubio, said that the U.S. is leaning into economic D-Day sanctions. And here's more from Trey Yingst.
19: The visit comes as President Trump told Al Jazeera that the U.S. is achieving a very big victory, but the war will continue as long as necessary. Another report crossed of an oil tanker being hit with an unknown projectile in the Strait of Hormuz earlier this week. The IRGC warned Wednesday that the strait would not be opened until the United States accepts Iranian demands.
17: And closing arguments are just hours away in the Massachusetts trial of Lindsey Clancy, who killed her three children.
8: The defense will make their closing arguments first. Reddington said he will only need about 30 minutes, so half of the allotted time.
17: Fox's Nate Foy in Plymouth. 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
20: WMBD Radio Local News, I'm Julia Bradley. Creve Coeur's interim police chief met the public for the first time in his new role. Dale King returns to the department after previously working for 6 years in Creve Coeur. He spoke during last night's Police and Water Committee meeting. He takes over the job from Justin Egan, who resigned last Friday. King says despite the challenges, the village is safe.
21: We have the same coverage that we always do. It's just that cops are working longer hours. We're relying upon Market Heights, Tazewell County, State Police. I've been in touch with everybody, and everybody realizes the situation we're in. East Peoria is going to help us with backing us up on calls.
20: King says one of his main goals is to build the department up from its current three full-time officers. Illinois is suing the Postal Service to block it from interfering in the upcoming midterm elections. Capital News Illinois reports Attorney General Kwame Raoul has joined a multi-state lawsuit that seeks to block the Postal Service from enforcing new rules that seek to restrict who is allowed to cast mail-in ballots. Those rules stem from a March 31st executive order by President Trump that he says is aimed at preventing non-citizens from casting ballots. The lawsuit was filed yesterday in federal court in Massachusetts. It follows a U.S. Supreme Court ruling on Monday that temporarily allows the Trump administration to proceed with implementing that executive order while a separate legal challenge is pending. An investigation is underway after shots were fired near the Peoria County Courthouse yesterday morning. Sheriff Chris Watkins says deputies and Peoria police responded just after 9:30 a.m. He says it was determined the shots were fired in the road on Hamilton near the Jefferson Street intersection adjacent to the courthouse. Watkins says a suspect vehicle fled the scene after the shooting. Police are leading the investigation with assistance from the sheriff's office. Republican gubernatorial candidate Darren Bailey will soon shift his focus to the Chicago area in his bid to lead the state. Capital News Illinois reports Bailey is on a campaign tour of downstate communities this week, urging them to improve Republican turnout compared to 2022. Bailey has told downstate voters he believes the 2022 race would have been closer, but was a victim of voter apathy. Supporters say they agree with Bailey's focus on affordability and feel that Governor Pritzker cannot relate to their problems. More news in 30 minutes or as it breaks and always at WMBDRadio.com.
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23: The 25 News First Alert Forecast. We're looking for a nice and sunny day out there here today and for the next few days ahead. Any rain chances will be very, very scattered, if any, here today. Most likely going to stay nice and dry throughout the day and into the next couple of days ahead for a very calm forecast. Temperatures holding pretty steady around our seasonal averages into the mid-80s. I'm 25 News First Alert Meteorologist Austin Feig for WMBD Radio.
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2: Just getting a little tight in the work zones at this time. I-474 in the work zone is west of Springfield Road up to the Illinois River and the Shade Lowman Bridge this week. If you're on Route 6 and heading southbound, you can't exit War Memorial Drive. And on War Memorial Drive, you can't get on southbound Route 6. And that eastbound War Memorial Drive traffic yesterday, when they put that link ramp closure in place, we were seeing a backup from before Allen Road all the way down to I-74, which would be an alternate. And that so far is good. We are not seeing the heavy traffic yet, but we are expecting delays like that back again. So plan ahead there again. Southbound Route 6 ramps to and from War Memorial Drive are closed. The northbound Route 6 ramps have been reopened. It doesn't matter what day or time, 24/7. 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
3: Yeah.
1: These are beautiful places. 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
1: No,
3: they even blindfolded us before.
1: Yeah, we had to spin around.
3: Yeah.
1: Climate control, fire suppression, redundant power. 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
3: Boy, I'm just delving into a story, maybe today, maybe tomorrow. 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But if something hacks our utility system, whatever, it's down for 3 days, you need a backup.
1: Here's how you find out more. 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It's the connection that matters most. You and Pearl.
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1: Greg and Dan Show on WMBD. Greg Batten and Dan DiOrio. I'm the Greg. He's the Dan. 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I have watched a lot of it. Dan has watched a lot of it. We were talking about it in the newsroom with Ken and Julia. When you watch the video of the wall of water that wipes out all these people in Nepal, it's like watching a movie.
3: Yeah,
1: like that's not real. That particularly that one where the water comes over the top of that big building.
3: Yeah.
1: Or whatever that was. So it was a collapse of a huge section of a Himalayan glacier. And so it, and all the rock and ice around it, it plops down into the water and sends this wall or this monster, ice, rock, mud, into this river valley, and then it just floods everything. It's unbelievable.
3: And experienced eyewitnesses, those who have been in emergency services and the like, they all said it was frightening.
1: Just looking at it. Right. It'll be thousands of people. I know that, yeah, that you're going to hear today this number of people are dead. How are you going to come up with that number right away?
3: Right.
1: You're not going to. There's quite a few Americans over there.
3: Mm-hmm.
1: So people are trying to get there as fast as they can. One of the reasons the number is so high of missing and dead people is that's a very, very popular route for trekkers who are going up into the mountains,
3: mm-hmm,
1: and tourists and pilgrims. They are going towards the mountain. Is it Kailash in Tibet? So a lot of people are there just because that's how they cross in. And it's amazing.
3: And from what I understand, and it rings some bells in my head about that mount. It's more than just recreational hikers. There's a lot of religious,
1: yes, yeah,
3: ties to that.
1: Yeah, you go to, you take the trek for your religious, right, purposes. Yeah. Yeah. So that story, and the world. We do things that we're pretty bad at a lot of things, but man, it's, and this is a strange compliment, we're very good at rescuing.
3: Mm-hmm.
1: The world comes running.
3: Yeah,
1: we're great at it. In fact, I think we're great at it. Maybe I know that you go, well, what about Katrina response? Yeah, we mess it up sometimes, but
3: okay.
1: Generally speaking, we're pretty good at it.
3: The government mess that one up.
1: Yeah,
3: but we,
1: true,
3: as people,
1: we just go running.
3: And I don't know who to blame for this, Greg. I don't know if it's media, if it's this, if it's that. But why do we generally look around in humanity and think negatively? But when the bleep hits the fan, we're there.
1: Yeah, we go.
3: Yeah.
1: And a very small one. This could also have been a way to go, Todd.
3: Yeah.
1: I saw this video on national news last night somewhere in the world. I believe it was in Asia, but I might be mistaken. A young woman, teenager, young 20s, was struck on her electric bike by a van, an SUV, and she was pinned underneath it.
3: Yeah.
1: Did you see the video?
3: No.
1: Oh, a couple dozen people just ran to that van and lifted that son of a gun up off her, and she's going to be fine. But just to see that happen,
3: yeah,
1: in a millisecond, they all just did what they needed to do, and the world will respond to this, but it's not going to bring those people back, unfortunately. Hmm. $18 billion is the settlement with Meta. They agreed to settle this multi-state lawsuit. They were accused of intentionally designing addictive platforms that harm young people's mental health. The deal will bring daily time limits for younger users on Instagram and Facebook, among other changes aimed to improve online safety. This was a settlement. Think if it had gone to trial. That's what they did. They went, you know what, we could lose a lot more than $18 billion here. Let's get out.
3: Mm-hmm.
1: They are also calling on Meta, is the other companies, the other big companies, to do the same.
3: Limits nighttime blocks for teens, enhanced age assurance measures. I got an article. We don't have time to get into it now, but I can give you the gist of it. It's from Business Insider, and they dropped it right after this settlement came down, the announcement of it.
1: Okay.
3: Said, Australia's social media ban for teens is going pretty badly. It dropped in the first 2 months, but the kids figured it out, and it's a higher than it's ever been.
1: Yeah. You should hire, if you're going to do this, hire kids.
3: Yes.
1: Yeah, hire kids to do it.
3: Because they'll figure a way to get around it.
1: Yeah, they will. Hey, a couple of local things. both kind of, well, one small, well, okay, I'm just going to say. Yesterday, 9:30, right down the street from us, shots fired at a courthouse.
3: Mm-hmm.
1: Car took off after the shots were fired. I don't know if they've arrested, I don't think they've arrested anybody.
3: Well, and
1: no,
3: and
1: in fact, I know they haven't.
3: From what I heard, and the reports are, it wasn't directly connected. It wasn't on the property. It wasn't directly connected, they could figure out, to...
1: Yeah, but it was at Jefferson and Hamilton.
3: Yeah.
1: Which is two blocks from us.
3: Is that by Riverview Plaza?
1: It is. Yeah. It's across the street. No relation. Don't be tying that up.
3: No, I'm not.
1: Yeah,
3: I'm just,
1: okay. Yeah. And then the story of the Creve Coeur Police Department and people resigning and so on and so forth.
3: Yeah.
1: I don't know what's happening there, and I don't pretend to know. But I do know this. If you would like to be sued for going on Facebook and saying things that you believe are the reasons that this has happened at the Creve Coeur Police Department, and I'm not going to dignify it by even hinting at it, but if you want to get sued for a defamation of character and slander, just keep doing that.
3: You know,
1: you are not bulletproof because you think that is your Facebook page.
3: And this is the interesting legal question, and a statement about us. People still think freedom of speech exists. So, like you say, bulletproof, where you can say whatever you want online. No,
1: you can either get
3: arrested or sued or whatever.
1: Well, if I were those officers, I would track these a few people that I saw saying things.
3: Yeah,
1: I don't know what they know or don't know, but I would sue them. I would absolutely sue them.
3: Mm-hmm.
1: You don't own your Facebook page.
3: Mm-hmm.
1: People think they do. It's a very interesting thing that's happened. Well, I can say whatever I want. That's my page. No, it belongs to Meta.
3: And they just got sued.
1: And they, and they just got sued. 6:18 on WMBD. It's the Greg and Dan Show. All right, let's take all the worries away, Dano. Let's do this. Let's just take the worries away. Let's go over to Proctor Place on Reservoir, right off of Sterling, right in the middle of town. We're going to wake up this morning. We have a beautiful apartment that's decorated with all our own furniture. This is Grandma talking now. Grandma's there. She's got all her stuff. She's got all the pictures of the kids and the grandkids. And it looks just beautiful. And Grandma's going to get up this morning. She's going to get dressed. She's going to walk down and have a beautiful breakfast with her friends.
3: Mm-hmm.
1: She's not having to go outside, even though it's a beautiful morning. And then there's a little coffee after breakfast. Maybe some cards or something.
3: And they just put in a nice little coffee shop.
1: Oh, yeah. It's
3: they
1: nice.
3: Bring in entertainment and stuff. Yeah.
1: And maybe later she's going to go and have a swim or have a little workout in the pool. That pool is spectacular.
3: Yeah.
1: And then she's got a car. She still drives. Grandma still drives. She's got a garage over there.
3: Huh.
1: And then she drives over and does some shopping at the grocery store or whatever. You don't have to leave for these things, meals. You don't have to leave for any medical care you might need.
3: No, as you age, we were pretty impressed
1: with the
3: back area.
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2: Ramps at Route 6 and War Memorial Drive. Yesterday, during the morning rush hour, they did shut down as scheduled the southbound Route 6 ramps to and from War Memorial Drive. So this will be the first full morning. We are expecting the eastbound War Memorial Drive traffic that normally will get on Route 6 to I-74. That stays on War Memorial Drive. We are seeing that delay after the ramp was closed yesterday morning, eastbound War Memorial Drive from Allen Road down to I-74. Now, the northbound Route 6 ramps to and from War Memorial Drive are back open, and some more ramp closures scheduled next week at Route 6 in Knoxville and Route 6 and Route 29 in Mossville. Somebody did ask about the ramp in East Peoria. That's that flyover ramp that's blocked to westbound 74. When that will be reopened, that is scheduled to reopen sometime in early September. It's not too long. i3 Broadband's 100% fiber to the home network delivers fast, reliable performance built to connect everyone and all their devices. 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
3: Ken, you're doing a good job with this, but I'm sorry. I'm pointing here, I'm pointing there, yeah. And I can't, the whole what's closed, what's not. It's
1: just... Yes. Oh, it is. You need one of those maps like they have on a murder show with all the strings.
3: Yeah.
1: All right. You know, and the push pins. It's crazy, man. Thanks, buddy.
3: Couple of gorgeous days. 83, mostly sunny, no rain today and tomorrow. Wow. Saturday, a slight chance of rain, 82, partly cloudy. And because Greg opened his mouth, 90s with heat indices over 100 early part of next week.
1: Sorry.
3: Right now, 63.
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0: Todd.
1: Todd Walker was kind. We heard about it. This happened in April of 2018. And every day, Monday through Friday, at 6:25-ish, we try to find stories that are similar. Sometimes they're more dramatic than Todd's. Todd was, in his mind even, was kind of low-key. Some of them are funny. Some of them are crazy. Some of them are miraculous. Today's sent in by a listener who I believe's name is Rob, based on Rob's email handle. I'm not going to say what the handle is because I don't know if he wants me to say that, but I'm guessing his name is Rob. So, Rob, thank you for sending this over. This is something to do, Danny, with the Universal Cat Distribution System. Here we go. You ready?
2: Okay.
1: A construction crew has now won the hearts of people everywhere after rescuing a tiny kitten that was trapped deep inside one of their own pieces of machinery. The kitten was trapped into the bottom area of a Komatsu excavator. They're calling the whole thing a perfect real-life example of something called the Universal Cat Distribution System. It all happened just about 3 or 4 weeks ago when a crew from River Reach Construction in Ohio heard faint meowing coming from inside their equipment. The operating supervisor, a guy named Chase, managed to track down the noise all the way to this heavy Komatsu excavator that was on site. After very carefully removing the heavy metal skid plate from right underneath the machine, this little kitten popped out. A small, stray, orange tabby kitten then tumbled safely out into the open air. Went, whew, that was unbelievable. The whole blue-collar crew immediately fell head over heels for her, quickly stepped up to care for her, and named her Komatsu.
2: Oh, wow.
1: Simply call her Sue for short. After her rescue, video went viral online, and Komatsu, right up the street over here, mailed a little tiny custom kitten-sized high visibility vest and a little tiny hard hat that said Komatsu on it. That's how you do it. That's how you do it. You go, all right, Bob, we saw this story. You need to come up with, I don't know where you buy a kitten hard hat, but find one. And then you go. The crew first sent Sue off to an experienced foster family so that she could properly be nursed back to health. She is now permanently adopted by the company's own shop mechanic, a guy named Jared. Once she grows a little bigger, she will officially report for duty every day as River Reach Construction's very own resident shop cat.
2: So, when in front of Komatsu headquarters where the big...
1: the big truck is?
2: Big truck is. Are they going to have like a little...
1: You have a little tiny truck?
2: A little tabby cat, like on the hood or something.
1: Yeah, a little tiny. Hi. Way to go, everybody, on that one. You rescue the kitten, first of all. That was good. Komatsu jumped on board, makes people smile. That's happy.
2: Yeah.
1: And then Sue, or Komatsu, will get to be the shop cat at a construction company.
2: You know.
1: Which is, by the way, to a cat, like living at Golden Corral. There's enough to eat every single day.
2: Yeah.
1: There's, you know
2: what I'm saying. And think about it. Something like that is something when you're at home, like, I'll get to go into work and see the cat.
1: Yeah, no, all that stuff's great. Hey, we did something nice yesterday. And I don't mean me and Danny, but our company did. The folks that we love, Marcella Somerville and Friendship House and all the work they do. And we had a big old truck that was affiliated with our sister station, 104.9 The Wolf.
2: Yeah.
1: A big old box truck. Dewey's got this story in the news. I won't just seal it. But we didn't want it anymore, so we donated it to them.
2: Yeah.
1: Because every weekend, this is the reality of what they do over there at Friendship House. Every weekend, they were renting U-Haul trucks to deliver food to people, or pick food up from Midwest Food Bank, blah, blah, blah.
2: Yeah.
1: And then they bring it back to Friendship House, and then they distribute it to people that need food. And so now they don't have to rent that truck anymore because we gave them ours.
2: Oh.
1: We didn't want it anymore.
2: Yeah.
1: I think, they'll rebrand it and do all the things that they do. But that's cool. That's kind of a way to go, Todd's story.
2: Yeah, it is.
1: We did good on that.
2: Yeah.
1: I'm proud of us for doing that. Coming up, we'll talk to President Shadid, Bradley President Shadid, about the new season, the new year. Everything kicked off. Classes started yesterday. Today's Thursday, right?
2: Yeah.
1: Classes started yesterday. And they've had so much going on over there, construction and otherwise, that we'll try to go down the list quickly with him later on. But there's a lot popping over there on campus.
2: Yeah.
1: And then tomorrow.
2: And a buzz. I like that.
1: A popping and a buzz.
2: Yeah.
1: And then tomorrow, Brian Wardle, coach of the Bradley men's basketball team, is coming in. The schedule, I'm going to say this. I think the schedule is confirmed today.
2: Okay.
1: That's why he was coming in. He said, give me till Friday because I think it'll be hammered and out on Thursday. So the new schedule will be out. There's a you know, the way the world is now, we're learning. We've got to learn new players. Mm-hmm. We got new guys to fall in love with.
2: Yeah.
1: And so we'll talk to him tomorrow as well here on The Greg and Dan Show. 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
3: News, I'm Fiona Gelosi. In just hours, closing arguments began in the Lindsey Clancy murder trial. The jury going to decide whether to hold her criminally responsible for killing her three kids.
4: Did prosecutors prove beyond a reasonable doubt that she could appreciate her actions were wrong? If the answer is yes, what degree of homicide would apply to each child? First degree or second degree or possibly manslaughter if it's included in the final jury instructions?
3: That's Fox's Nate Foy. More than 270 bodies have been found after catastrophic flash floods in Nepal and Tibet, where more than 1,300 people are still missing.
5: A lethal wall of water and debris comes crashing through, decimating buildings and bridges, swallowing complete villages. Nearly 25 miles of roads were damaged, according to officials, all complicating search and rescue efforts.
3: Fox's Chanley Painter, America's listening to Fox News.
6: WMBD Radio Local News, I'm Julia Bradley. The Peoria County State's Attorney's Office has ruled a fatal officer-involved shooting in May was justified. 42-year-old Cortez White shot and killed his ex-girlfriend, 42-year-old Ashley Stinson, near the Four Points by Sheridan Hotel, then was shot and killed by police on May 8th. The office released its report yesterday that concludes a Peoria police officer had no choice but to use deadly force. The report states White forced Stinson into his pickup at an airport after she flew in for a wedding. The pair eventually were met by the officer on the sidewalk near Four Points when White shot and killed Stinson, then pointed the gun at the officer. White and the officer exchanged gunfire during a chase. White was struck by a bullet and later died at a hospital. The state's attorney's office ruled the officer's actions protected public safety. New rules that govern who can use electronic bikes and scooters, as well as how they can operate, will go into effect January 1st. Capital News Illinois reports Governor Pritzker signed the new rules into law Wednesday. It establishes regulations on micromobility devices that include age requirements, speed limits, and rules on where they can be operated. The bill's supporters say it's necessary to improve safety as more people, including teenagers, are getting injured in accidents using the devices. Dolly Parton may have passed away on Tuesday, but her legacy lives on, inspiring generations to come with her to Imagination Library. The program provides free books to children 5 and under each month. The Morton Public Library helps to run the Tazewell County Imagination Library chapter, which County Coordinator Ashley Valerio tells 25 News will continue.
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9: The 25 News First Alert Forecast. We're looking for a nice and sunny day out there here today and for the next few days ahead. Any rain chances will be very, very scattered, if any here today. Most likely going to stay nice and dry throughout the day and into the next couple of days ahead for a very calm forecast. Temperatures holding pretty steady around our seasonal averages into the mid-80s. I'm 25 News First Alert Meteorologist Austin Feig for WMBD Radio.
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12: And on Route 6, we're not seeing any delays yet, just some reduced speeds through the work zones. That includes the work zone between Knoxville and Mossville Road. Next week is when they're going to do some ramp closures there at Knoxville and Route 6 and Route 6 and Route 29 in Mossville. Now, this week, it's the southbound Route 6 ramps that are closed to and from War Memorial Drive. Northbound ramps at Route 6 and War Memorial Drive are back open. Yesterday, we were seeing an eastbound War Memorial Drive delay with that ramp closed to southbound Route 6 between Route 6 and I-74. Doesn't look too bad yet. 272-1813 is the OSF Medical Group Traffic Spotter Hotline. 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
1: What a lovely day. What a lovely day. You're driving around later today. Let me set the scene for you, Danny. You're driving around, I don't know, it's 11, 1115, 1130, something like that, and you're thinking, you know what? I should do something nice for myself for lunch today. And you got your window down, maybe?
2: Oh,
1: in the window, the car's blown, the air's blown through your car. And you drive by War Memorial in Wisconsin, and then you get caught, just like that little dog in the cartoon, by the smell. Mm-hmm. The little smoke comes out and grabs you by your nostrils.
2: Yeah.
1: It pulls you over to the grill at Alwyn & Sons Meat Company. And then you realize that you're in the right spot at the right time. It's a beautiful Thursday afternoon. You're having lunch, something that just was cooked. Right there, you saw it come off the grill. It's a steak sandwich. It's a brat. It's a pork sandwich, whatever. Affordable, fast, delicious.
2: If you're going to have a meeting, just have it there.
1: What a great idea.
2: Yeah.
1: Hey, everybody, meet at Alwyn's, 11:30. Uh-huh. We'll grab some sandwiches and a couple salads and a Bill's Lemonade or something. We'll sit at one of the picnic tables.
2: Yeah.
1: And that you can either sit in the sun or sit in the shade.
2: Mm-hmm.
1: And it's a beautiful way to spend your noontime. And then, of course, Labor Day's around the corner, not this weekend, but next weekend. Could be a big barbecue weekend for you. You might be doing a last big blowout party if you and your family.
2: And know if you're in a hurry, they've got all their salads. 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And to-go items, some meatloaf, to chili, rotate that.
1: It is one of the iconic places of Peoria since 1957. 1957 they've been doing this. 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
1: Greg and Dan Show on WMBD, Double Golden Cross morning over here at St. Mary's. Big thank you, by the way, to Monsignor Gray, who we had on yesterday, who was talking about the beatification down in St. Louis, then following with the Sheen Awards at the Peoria Civic Center the next day. That's September 24 and 25, respectively. I really enjoyed talking to him. He's very smart. He's very funny.
2: Good sense of humor.
1: He's just an interesting light that we have here in Peoria, shining light on good things. So thank you. If you want to hear that interview, you can go to WMBDRadio.com or our Facebook page and find it. It's just from yesterday. All right, and big news. It's hard to put into words the devastation and what you've watched on screen of that flood in Nepal.
2: You couldn't... Boy, with all our technology, you'd be hard-pressed to make a AI or a special effects movie that would be as frightening as that wall of water.
1: No, and people won't believe. It's almost hard to believe.
2: Yeah.
1: And given the technology of the day, you know, that happens 50 years ago, certainly 100 years ago in that part of the world. We don't see it.
2: No.
1: We hear about it.
2: This was almost instantaneous.
1: Oh, my goodness.
2: There was a helicopter going over that caught a lot of it.
1: There is another story. This is just brief headlines, just to keep you up to speed with what's going on. The Creve Coeur Police Department, some folks have resigned over there. That's an interesting story. In politics, there's three people. We don't know if they're men or women. Three people who have been put on administrative leave from the Secret Service related to the president tricking everybody by getting in the cart and then getting off the plane and getting on a different plane, that whole story. It looks like those three, that's the inference anyway, leaked it to the press, and that's how everybody started finding out about it. So we'll follow that story as well. And then NVIDIA, which is a chip maker, had their big profit announcement yesterday. They have all the money now. They just have

0: So you come out and say, we are making so much money.
1: Yeah.
0: Why would your stock not go up?
1: Or the market.
0: Or the market. Yeah, it's crazy. All right, it's 6:43. Stuff we're not going to get to.
1: All right, stuff we're not going to get to. This is what I love about humans, is that you throw a roadblock in our way, we'll get around it. Like Australia, and this is a Business Insider story. It's really funny. Australia's social media ban for teens. They did it before we did. Not going too well. They found their way around it.
0: Yeah, they figured it out.
1: And so now, a German designer, Simon Weckert, has designed, they call it the most hideous shirt. It's an Hawaiian shirt that anyone's seen. But he claims it's untraceable to AI integrated surveillance systems. He claims using a dizzying blend of colors and patterns, the shirt is ugly precisely because it's designed to confuse surveillance algorithms.
0: Okay, so wait a minute. I know you're not going to know the answer to this.
1: Well, I can give his answer. Okay,
0: but my question is, so you're walking down the street. Do. You got the shirt on.
1: Yeah.
0: AI is trying to see and identify you.
1: Yeah.
0: Right?
1: Yeah.
0: Does it look like you're invisible?
1: No, it's really weird combinations and ugly.
0: Well, what does AI see?
1: Well, now, according to the designer, AI systems are made up of multiple layers and never learned what a human is. They learned what humans statistically look like in millions of training images. A person, for the machine, is a bundle of visual statistics. And that is exactly the weakness I zoomed in on.
0: Okay, but do you understand? So I'm a little confused. I get the concept of what he has done.
1: Yeah.
0: But what I don't understand is, are we protecting ourselves from being identified by AI?
1: Well, he's making a statement, yeah.
0: Yeah. So if that's the case, and the AI camera sees that and goes, well, I don't even know what that is.
1: Yeah.
0: But it sees legs, because you're not wearing pants that are made out of this material. It's just a shirt. So now AI sees that human doesn't have a body. It's just got legs.
1: He said specifically tested it. The pink, orange, and green blobs plastered on the shirt are meant to break the continuity of the body's outline. So the detector can no longer bind
0: see
1: the parts.
0: See that it's a body.
1: Yeah.
0: That's fascinating.
1: Yeah, it is.
0: It's kind of cool, too. So it's pink, orange, and what? Green?
1: Pink, orange, and green blobs.
0: Yeah, that does sound disgusting.
1: Yeah.
0: I got one for you, so we're not going to get to. This lady.
1: Although I'm looking at the shirt.
0: Doesn't look that bad?
1: No, I just think that Dave Johnson could not, of Pearl Technology, could not differentiate that shirt than some of the ones you wear.
0: Oh, that's funny. A woman on Instagram is going viral for sharing a mom's group chat where another mom named Michelle is asking the other kindergarten moms to stop packing Oreos in their child lunches because it makes her daughter, Ava, upset. No allergy issue or anything like that. Michelle, the mom, doesn't want her daughter, Ava, eating Oreos. And she's trying to dictate what the other moms pack so Ava doesn't get sad when comparing lunches.
1: Oh, boy.
0: Charlotte packed Oreos and said, with respect, I'm not changing my daughter's lunch because your daughter wants an Oreo. And then there are reports that Ava is making trades for Oreos. So Ava's going around mom.
1: Yeah.
0: And now she's like, hey, guys, I got some carrots.
1: Yeah.
0: Can I get an Oreo? And, of course, little kids are generous.
1: Yeah.
0: They're like, Ava, poor Ava doesn't have an Oreo.
1: Yeah.
0: You know what's going to happen now? Every other kid in that class is going to bring Oreos.
1: Mm-hmm.
0: Ava won't have to. And she'll have a whole stack of them on her desk.
1: Yeah, Ava's mom, you know, she's one of those moms.
0: Even
1: and no relic.
0: Yeah, even 8-year-olds will go, oh, what a Karen.
1: Yeah.
0: That's a funny story.
1: All right.
0: Boy, I haven't had an Oreo in a long time. That sounds good.
1: They got to be frozen.
0: Oh, yeah, I've never done that.
1: And then.

0: Now dipped in cold milk.
1: Okay.
0: Oh, all right, one last one, Greg. Washington Post. A teenage boy was chatting with ChatGPT. And this is a long article with many examples, but I'll give you the gist of it. He said to ChatGPT, "My dad said that I will get a settlement worth $1 million. He said that if that doesn't make me happy, what does? What does it mean?" ChatGPT started a conversation, and they're in court. And the gist of the article is, and there's a number of examples in the Post, they confided in ChatGPT, their secrets ended up in court.
1: I don't understand. What's the secret?
0: The secret is ChatGPT can blah, blah, blah, and go, "Oh, I better tell authorities." That's the worry now with ChatGPT, that it's taking the algorithm.
1: But in this particular case, what was Chat turning the kid in on?
0: It was just suspicious.
1: Of $1 million settlement?
0: Yeah.
1: Well, that's weird. That's a weird story.
0: Yeah.
1: But Chat called authorities? I'm going to talk to Chat today and ask about that.
0: Yeah.
1: I'm like, hey,
0: said this is one of a growing number of Americans who have had their private conversations with AI chatbots made public in court as more people, and it was related to another thing that was going
1: story,
0: on.
1: Yeah.
0: As more people turn to AI for help with work, health issues, and for companionship, chatbot operators have become custodians of a fast-growing trove of intimate data that can be sought by law enforcement or companies or opponents in civil litigation.
1: I'll tell you what I'm going to do. I'm going to ask Chat today. Chat is what I call him.
0: Yeah.
1: I'm going to ask him today, if I tell you that I've committed a crime, would you turn me in? I'm going to see what happens.
0: Yeah. Well.
1: Maybe, given the track record I'm on of predicting the future, maybe I should not do that.
0: Yeah.
1: That otherwise, I'm not going to be here tomorrow.
0: I'm telling you, I don't have an
1: Chief
0: Alexa.
1: Dixon's, Chief,
0: I don't have anything.
1: Chief Dixon's in here, goes, "Greg, I got arrested. Chat called me." Here's the story.
0: I'm not on any social media platforms. I'm staying
1: Well, technically you are.
0: What's that? Hold on.
1: You're on Facebook, and you're on LinkedIn.
0: But I don't update.
1: You were forced into it by relatives. And so, but you have a, no, there's no update on you. But.
0: No.
1: All right, 650 WMBD, it's Greg and Dan Show. I'm Greg, he's Dan.
0: If I find out that my flip phone is listening to
1: me, God.
0: This is going out the 12th floor window.
1: It will be the greatest day of my life. The folks at Charmin celebrating their 50th anniversary. It's really a great story, isn't it? Mr. and Mrs. Sherman started just at the basics. When they started 50 years ago, it was just the two of them, and they built this business, and now it's in the family. And 50 years later, they remodeled that place over there on their store on Glen. And if you haven't been in, please stop in. It is absolutely well done. 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Right now, it is their Labor Day or Larry Day sale. 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They have a big inventory of appliances. They also have that electronic price tag, so they always know you're getting the best price without having to chase it around. And the Sleep Center is now expanded 4 times. You'll find your right mattress.
0: If you have to get your steps in, do it there because it'll be great to
1: walk. That's a good idea.
0: Yeah.
1: That's a really good idea.
0: Yeah.
1: Don't bother me. I'm getting my steps in.
0: Yeah, but you'll walk around and see a lot of...
1: They're nice people over there. 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
2: Cedar Street Bridge. We mentioned bridge inspections started yesterday, and lane closures stayed up on the Cedar Street Bridge. That's on the Peoria side, and it looks like the right lane is blocked as you get on there from Washington, and then coming down the slope there westbound, watch for the right lane close, not causing much of a delay. You do have one lane open both directions. We're seeing just tight traffic now through the work zones. Not bad. And that includes Route 6, where southbound the ramp to War Memorial Drive and from War Memorial Drive to southbound Route 6 are closed. We are seeing slowdowns on eastbound War Memorial Drive from Allen Road down to I-74. It doesn't look too bad yet. 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
0: You couldn't design a better couple of days, Greg.
1: I'll try.
0: 83, no rain, mostly sunny today and tomorrow. Saturday, 82, partly cloudy. Slight chance of rain on Saturday. You don't want to know about next week in the heat.
1: Yeah,
0: right now, it's 63.
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1: Greg and Dan Show on WMBD. I'm Greg, he's Dan. Of course, yesterday the world was talking about Dolly Parton. Can I do one more Dolly Parton thing?
0: Oh, yeah.
1: So many people did cool things. We lit the bridge pink. Empire State Building was pink. King Charles, you know King Charles? Remember him? King Charles? He ordered his Royal Guard when they do the changing of the guard. You know, they come out and they play music.
0: Mm-hmm.

0: you know you did something. If the Royal Guard, they got their big old hats and they're playing 9 to 5. My wife told me this story yesterday. She saw an interview with Dolly about that particular song. She always wore really long nails, and sometimes when she was bored, she would just like hit her nails together.
1: Yeah.
0: And she was doing that when she wrote that song.
1: Ah.
0: She got the beat going. She goes, boom, dum, ding, ding, ding, ding, ding, ding, ding. That's amazing. I mean, some people, obviously, God gave them that music thing, whatever that is, where you just get it. It's just pouring out of you. You have to do it.
1: Yeah.
0: And she is a great example of that. And then Tim Curry died. I always liked Tim Curry. I thought he was fun and a good actor. And the first time I saw Rocky Horror Picture Show, I was a freshman at U of I on Green Street at the theater there. I was like, what am I looking at?
1: I know.
0: This is the craziest thing I've ever seen. At first, I didn't like it, to be honest with you.
1: No, because I'm like, do I need to go to confession?
0: Yeah. 7 o'clock on WMBD. It's Greg and Dan. News now. Fox first, then Julia.
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4: A rising death toll in the Himalayas and a scramble to find the missing. I'm Carmen Roberts, Fox News. Tsunami-like floods struck Nepal and Tibet, killing at least 353 people, with more than 1,300 missing, including at least 65 tourists from America. The floods have destroyed roads and bridges, making search and rescue extremely difficult.
5: We've been able to access some of the affected areas where there are many, many traumatized people, but unfortunately, some of the areas can only be reached by helicopter.
4: Red Cross Nepal Chief David Fisher on Fox News. Geologists say that a partial collapse of a Himalayan glacier probably sparked the massive and incredibly quick-moving wall of water that decimated communities.
6: Initially, the U.S. Geological Survey reported an earthquake in the area minutes before the flash flood, but the USGS now believes it was a powerful landslide that struck. One theory, part of a glacier broke off, triggering an avalanche of ice and rock, which in turn caused the flood. The Red Cross says at least 10,000 families have lost their homes.
4: Fox's Jeff Paul in London. And now officials in Nepal fear a rising lake could spill over and cause more devastating flooding. Closing arguments will begin this morning in the trial of Lindsay Clancy, a Massachusetts woman who claims that postpartum psychosis caused her to kill her children.
7: Lindsay Clancy's defense lawyer, Kevin Reddington, explained while walking out of court what he hopes to accomplish and communicate with the jury.
8: She's just such a marvelous, sweet, innocent person.
7: But the prosecution is expected to convey that Clancy knew what she was doing when she strangled and killed her three young children.
4: Fox's Nate Foy in Plymouth, Mass. The Coast Guard says it seized more than 7,000 pounds of cocaine from a suspected smuggling boat off of Puerto Rico. 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
9: WMBD Radio Local News, I'm Julia Bradley. Creve Coeur's interim police chief met the public for the first time in his new role yesterday. Dale King returns to the department after previously working for 6 years in Creve Coeur. He spoke last night at the Police and Water Committee meeting. He takes over the job from Justin Egan, who resigned last Friday. King says despite the challenges, the village is safe.
10: We have the same coverage that we always do. It's just that cops are working longer hours. We're relying upon Market Heights, Tazewell County, State Police. I've been in touch with everybody, and everybody realizes the situation we're in. East Peoria is going to help us with backing us up on calls.
9: King says one of the main goals is to build the department up from its current 3 full-time officers. A donated box truck will help Peoria's Friendship House provide services more efficiently. Midwest Communications yesterday donated the box truck that was associated with 104.9 The Wolf to the organization. Friendship House President and CEO Marcella Somerville says it will provide immediate impact.
11: When you're talking about food distribution at the levels that we've experienced in over the last 8 months, it helps us tremendously. So we'll be able to pick up without the process of what we've been doing as far as renting U-Hauls. And
9: Somerville says the truck can also be used to haul furniture and other donated items. He says the freed up money can be used for food and scholarship opportunities for children. Catholics around the world are preparing for the beatification of Central Illinois' Archbishop Fulton Sheen next month. Monsignor Jason Gray, who leads the Archbishop Sheen Foundation, says 42,000 people will attend the celebration September 24th, but millions others will participate virtually.
12: It'll be live streamed, so it'll be viewable from anywhere in the world. We have people from over 10 different countries who are making their way to St. Louis to join in the celebration. And Sheen is someone who is appreciated for the work he did throughout the world.
9: Gray tells WMBD's Greg and Dan, Sheen's beatification is the first public event recognizing the Archbishop's holiness and intercession, moving him closer to sainthood. The Catholic Diocese of Peoria will host the Sheen Awards Gala at the Peoria Civic Center on Friday, September 25th. More news in 30 minutes or as it breaks, and always at WMBDRadio.com.
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14: The 25 News First Alert Forecast. We're looking for a nice and sunny day out there here today and for the next few days ahead. Any rain chances will be very, very scattered, if any, here today. Most likely going to stay nice and dry throughout the day and into the next couple of days ahead for a very calm forecast. Temperatures holding pretty steady around our seasonal averages into the mid-80s. I'm 25 News First Alert Meteorologist Austin Feig for WMBD Radio.
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17: Yeah, we're going to watch Eastbound War Memorial Drive. Yesterday, around this time, it started to back up from Allen Road all the way down towards I-74. It's not looking that way yet. And the reason why that gets so bad is because the ramp from Eastbound War Memorial Drive to southbound Route 6 is closed. Normally, traffic using Route 6 down to I-74 to eastbound 74, but that traffic then stays on War Memorial Drive, and that's when we start to see the backup there from Allen Road. But again, not too bad yet. And just reduced speeds on Route 6, and that includes the work between Knoxville and Mossville Road. Several ramps are going to close next week at Knoxville and Route 6, and at Route 6 and Route 29. 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
0: It's Greg and Dan show on WMBD. 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So yesterday, officially, it was announced last week, but yesterday, officially, a proclamation was signed by President Trump that will remove tariffs from 300,000 tons of imported beef over the next 90 days. The goal is to lower ground beef prices. The president first announced this plan last Friday and said countries supplying the beef will sell it at 25% below current market prices. The president will not say what countries the meat is coming from. And so critics are calling it mystery meat, like we had in grade school at lunch, remember? U.S. cattle groups are absolutely losing their you-know-what.
1: Oh, yeah. Oh, yeah.
0: In an announcement yesterday,
1: America first.
0: According to one person in the cattle industry, this announcement has already driven cattle markets sharply lower and undermines producers at a critical time of year when they are marketing cattle and making herd-building decisions. Here are the groups strongly against this: the American Farm Bureau Federation, Livestock Marketing Association, National Cattlemen's Beef Association, and the United States Cattlemen's Association. Those four in particular are just flipping, you know what. So there is a story out there. It holds some truth in it. Did China recently turn away a huge amount of ground beef because they thought it wasn't safe?
1: I haven't heard that one.
0: Oh, yeah. The answer to that is yes. That did happen.
1: Where was the ground beef from?
0: Argentina.
1: Uh-huh. Okay.
0: But wait a minute. Now, The part that's not proven is that's this beef.
1: Yeah.
0: But the insinuation is China went, no, we don't want that. That's dangerous. And we'll take it. That may have happened, but that's the story that is out there as a possibility. I can't say that that's true. It is true that China turned away a huge amount of beef.
1: Well, Greg, I was talking to a beef guy, okay? I'm not. He's not.
0: I love that you know a beef guy, but go ahead.
1: He's not in the business. He's in a business and travels a lot down to Mexico. And he goes, all right, maybe it's just me. I'm no expert. But there's a big difference in quality between our beef and a lot of South American beef. By taste and fat.
0: Yeah. I'm not even, that's not a surprise to me. I mean, I take that as a given that our beef is the best beef in the world.
1: And I was talking to someone in the beef industry, Greg.
0: Wait a minute.
1: Yeah.
0: Is this a different than a beef guy?
1: Yes, this is a completely different human. And they said, I go, why are beef prices so high? And he goes, well, it's because the prices are set by the two or three big farming corporations in the United States.
0: Yeah, like everything.
1: Like everything.
0: Right. Big beef.
1: Well, and this leads me to this. Glenn Beck, of course, radio personality Glenn Beck, right? Who I know, to me, sometimes is half crazy and goes back and forth. But one of his rants for years was, we're not a capitalistic society. We are a fascist society controlled by three or four companies. We're not Adam Smith capitalism.
0: Okay.
1: And that was his whole thing. And every time I talk to a farmer or someone in the industry, their big complaint is, well, gosh darn it, it's hard to compete. There's like three big food corporations that control everything. Yeah. Price, you know what. And it's hard to compete.
0: Well, I've heard the accusation in the case of the beef prices is the big boys have shrunken the herds as a way of raising the prices.
1: Yeah, yeah. And I know in the Southwest and all that, the cost and regulations of cattle is high nationally. There's been environmental getting fields with good grass and all that. There has been challenges within the cattle industry, which has shrunk it. Either what you say by design or by natural.
0: Yeah, by natural osmosis or whatever. Yeah. 716 WMBD. We had a conversation the other day with our friend Dr. Tuhill from the Antioch Group about postpartum depression. The trial is coming to an end of this woman, Clancy, who killed her three children. There's no doubt that that happened. The defense has said she was suffering from postpartum psychosis. And then the other side said, no, she premeditated this. She planned to send her husband away for a time period of long enough for her to commit this crime against her three children. And then she tried to kill herself afterwards. All of that means it was premeditated. So that's come to a head now, and the trial is waiting the jury to make some decision here in the next day or two or weeks or whatever it's going to take. But testimony has concluded after about 5 weeks, so we'll see what happens with that.
1: A lot of ramifications.
0: Oof, that's a big story.
1: Yeah.
0: Here's one for you, Dan. Sports world, I think you'll like this. I think you will like this. And since you haven't mentioned it to me yet this morning, I'm not sure you know this. The NFL is ditching the Pro Bowl.
1: Yes. Now the rest should be all the All-Star games in every sport.
0: They are going to keep the annual honor of naming people as a Pro Bowl player. Hey, you're real good. Dan, you're real good. You're an All-Star. You're a Pro Bowler, right? We don't need the game. They'll still have the ceremony. They'll do all of that. Executives presented the change to team owners yesterday after years of trying to make it. They did tackle sometimes. They did flag football. Remember, they had skills competitions.
1: Yeah.
0: Players will continue to be selected through voting by fans, players, and coaches, but they will no longer play in a game. Instead, they will be invited to L.A. for an in-person celebration in February. Replacement players have also been dropped from the process. I don't know what that means. What's replacement players? I don't know what that is. Anyway, long story short, Pro Bowl is no longer
1: good.
0: Ratings weren't even good for Pro Bowl.
1: No. By the way, speaking of ratings, you see the WNBA, their ratings are equal to that of some of the best NBA games.
0: Okay. I am so happy you said this to me. Because I thought I was losing my mind.
1: Yeah.
0: What? I have found myself watching some games.
1: Yeah.
0: Not the whole game. But if I turn on the TV and I go past it, I'll watch for a few minutes.
1: Yeah.
0: It's pretty entertaining.
1: It is.
0: Yeah, that's amazing how that happened.
1: And yet at the same time, the WNBA has this, and the league management can't get out of their own way.
0: Yeah, yeah, they have trouble. What is that? What you're gonna do?
1: Oh no, real quick, because this is this is fairly new. This is the Telegraph UK saying now that Nepal or that.
0: Oh my God.
1: Is at a risk at a second wave.
0: No.
1: And they're warning people. The second flood, they said, is likely to be caused by a blockage of debris lodged upstream on the Nepal-China border. Such blockage can create a secondary hazard if impounded water is suddenly released. So
0: all of that was made by a giant glacier cracking away and landing in the water and pushing all that stuff down.
1: Yeah.
0: Just a natural phenomenon. It's crazy.
1: No, Greg, it's not natural. It's man-made global warming, Greg.
0: Well, that's what everybody's saying.
1: Yeah.
0: That's exactly what they're saying. Well, that glacier would not have cracked had the planet not warmed.
1: Well, if you read the history of the planet, it's warmed and cooled probably about four dozen times.
0: I will pay you $10 to not go down this road. I'll give you $10 right now to not do it. All right, 719 on WMBD. Adam Merrick and his team at Merrick Real Estate. There is a moment where it doesn't happen quickly, usually, for a family about selling their house. Sometimes it does. Sometimes it's, hey, I just got transferred. And now we're moving to somewhere else. We need to sell our house right away. If that's the case, Adam Merrick and his team knows exactly what to do. In a hurry, they're going to market that baby with their signature marketing program. We had a story the other day. Guy in Morton, he needed to move kind of quickly. He called Adam Merrick. The team came over. They did all their stuff. And he sold his home the very first day.
1: Yeah.
0: He had like five or six people battling it out. He sold it for 7.7% over asking price.
1: Mm-hmm.
0: So does that happen every single time? Of course not. Does it happen a lot? Yes, it does. Yes, it does, where it goes day, first day, second day, whatever.
1: Mm-hmm.
0: Then the other thing is maybe you're someone in your family, God bless you, has passed, and now there's a house that you're responsible for, and you're like, I don't know what to do about this. They are excellent because now you got estate stuff and all of that. They will handle it. What they want you to do is not to worry so much.
1: Yeah. I mean, if you're like, what about this or this, and you want to do it your way, they will.
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17: War Memorial Drive heading eastbound, actually pretty good. A little tight around Allen Road. That's about it. Now, yesterday there was a big backup there when they shut down the ramp from eastbound War Memorial Drive to southbound Route 6. That ramp's closed. But we're just not seeing that War Memorial Drive delay. We'll see about this next half hour, busy one. I-474, that's slowing down around the Shade Loman Bridge for eastbound traffic, westbound traffic past Springfield Road. No major delay there. Work that's on Route 6 on the north end is from Knoxville to Mossville Road. We're seeing just slow traffic there, too. Some ramps are going to shut down at Knoxville and Route 6 and Knoxville and Route 29 next. We can get that information on our Traffic One Facebook page. And a little bit tight on the Cedar Street Bridge. The lane closure stayed up with the bridge inspection started yesterday. Right lane block both directions on the Peoria side. 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
1: I don't think you can design, Greg, a better couple of days.
0: Agreed.
1: 82, mostly sunny, no rain. All right, Saturday, 80 degrees, a slight chance of showers, partly cloudy. So it heats up Sunday by early part of next week, late Sunday in the early part of next week. Heat indices over 100, so it's coming back. Right now, 63.
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0: It's Greg Dan Show on WMBD at 727. We'll talk with President Jim Shadid, Bradley University, coming up in the next half hour. They started classes yesterday. All right. Julia's been telling this story. Dan and I wanted to knock it around a little bit because it's one of my pet peeves. I don't hate e-bikes, but those motorized or electric-powered bicycles are a thing that has snuck up on us over the last number of years. And they're nice. You get the bike that's got the motor assist, around 750 watts, provides a little power when you need a little boost when you're going down a road, right, or going on the trail. And then you got, that's the class one, that's pedal assist. And then you got pedal assist throttle driven, that's class two. And then you got class three, which is pedal assist only, and then that thing can do over 30 miles an hour.
1: Mm-hmm.
0: Some of them come with those big fat tires.
1: Yeah.
0: Now, that's a big deal. And those make it look like a motorcycle to me sometimes. What I get irritated by, this old man irritation here, is you're out walking on the trail and there's kids riding their little bikes and they're with their mom and dad or whatever, and these folks come flying down the trail at 30 miles an hour.
1: Yeah.
0: And if they hit somebody, they're going to kill them.
1: Yeah.
0: And then you also, you see them going zipping down the sidewalks.
1: Right.
0: So yesterday.
1: Which I think is technically against the law.
0: Oh, it absolutely is.
1: Yeah.
0: Yesterday, Governor Pritzker signed into law some new things. It's Senate Bill 3484, establishing some new regulations on what they call micro mobility transportation.
1: Mm-hmm.
0: Age requirements.
1: Yep.
0: Speed limits.
1: Uh-huh.
0: And rules on where they can be operated. Okay, good. But now, God bless the police department, they got enough worrying about us knuckleheads driving big cars around dangerously. Now they're going to have to enforce that too?
1: Yeah, and exactly. And, okay, so we passed new regulations on all of this. It still is not going to prevent you, Greg, from rolling down your window going, but, gee.
0: Yeah. All low-speed e-bikes can be used on streets, bike lanes, paths, and trails, but not on sidewalks.
1: Okay.
0: You see it
1: right.
0: Every day.
1: Yep.
0: I didn't realize this. Some of them can reach 50 miles an hour.
1: Okay, people are going to be mad at me. I don't think they should be allowed on the Rock Island Trail.
0: I think it's okay if you're on the trail if they are of a certain speed limit or lower.
1: Okay, right.
0: Because you can ride some of those racing guys out there. They're you know the Tour de France kind of bike guys.
1: Yeah,
0: they're doing 20 miles an hour.
1: Yeah,
0: so
1: yeah.
0: That's okay.
1: When I was in Colorado years ago, I rented one of those, and it was a pedal assisted bike. Mm-hmm. I'm like, this is cheating.
0: Yeah, that's kind of the point.
1: It's going 30.
0: So it'll be interesting to see the implementation of all of that. 7:30 on WMBD, we'll talk about the kickoff of Bradley's new semester that started yesterday with President Shadid. We'll do that here in a few minutes on WMBD.
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4: Fox News, I'm Deborah Valentine. Closing arguments are expected to take place today in the triple murder trial of Lindsay Clancy in Massachusetts. She's a woman accused of strangling her three children to death. Fox's Molly Line reports.
9: The defense says Clancy should not be held criminally responsible, that she was overmedicated, suffered from postpartum psychosis, and was obeying a voice commanding her to commit the killings.
4: The prosecution claims Clancy acted rationally and intentionally. The death toll following catastrophic flooding at the China-Nepal border has climbed to at least 353 people killed. Fox's Katie Byrne has more.
10: According to the Nepal Tourism Board, 65 Americans are among more than 600 tourists that are still unaccounted for.
4: Over 1,000 people remain missing. Officials say several hundred bodies have been recovered. 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
11: WMBD Radio Local News, I'm Julia Bradley. The Peoria County State's Attorney's Office has ruled a fatal officer-involved shooting in May was justified. 42-year-old Cortez White shot and killed his ex-girlfriend, 42-year-old Ashley Stinson, near the Four Points by Sheridan Hotel, then was shot and killed by police May 8th. The office released a report yesterday concluding a Peoria police officer had no choice but to use deadly force. The report states White forced Stinson into his pickup at an airport after she flew in for a wedding. The pair eventually were met by the officer on the sidewalk near Four Points when White shot and killed Stinson, then pointed the gun at the officer. White and the officer exchanged gunfire during a chase. White was struck by a bullet and later died at a hospital. The state's attorney's office ruled the officer's actions protected public safety. New rules that govern who can use electric bikes and scooters, as well as how they can operate, will go into effect on January 1st. Capital News Illinois reports Governor Pritzker signed the new rules into law Wednesday. It establishes regulations on micromobility devices that include age requirements, speed limits, and rules on where they can be operated. The bill's supporters say it's necessary to improve safety as more people, including teenagers, are getting injured in accidents on the bikes. Dolly Parton may have passed away Tuesday, but her legacy lives on, inspiring generations to come with her Imagination Library program. It provides free books to children 5 and under each month. The Morton Public Library helps run the Tazewell County Imagination Library chapter, which County Coordinator Ashley Volario says, tells 25 News, will continue.
12: We're so very lucky to be a part of one of her charitable endeavors, and knowing that she has set up this organization not to last her lifetime, but to last through the lifetime of the children.
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14: In 25 News, first alert forecast, we're looking for a nice and sunny day out there here today and for the next few days ahead. Any rain chances will be very, very scattered, if any, here today. Most likely going to stay nice and dry throughout the day and into the next couple of days ahead for a very calm forecast. Temperatures holding pretty steady around our seasonal averages into the mid-80s. I'm 25 News First Alert Meteorologist Austin Feig for WMBD Radio.
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17: Yeah, that eastbound War Memorial Drive now tightening up at Allen and a little past Allen to Sterling Glen. It's not that solid back up before Allen all the way down to I-74 we were seeing yesterday. That's when they just shut down the ramp, and it was about mid rush hour in the morning when that ramp was closed, eastbound War Memorial Drive to southbound Route 6. And the northbound ramps are open. There are some ramps that are going to be shut down next week at Knoxville and Route 6, and also up at Route 29 and Route 6. That works on Route 6, reduced speed. Same for I-74 to War Memorial Drive. And the eastbound 474 traffic just approaching the Murray Baker Bridge. We're not seeing that back up from past Bartonville, so that's good. Cedar Street Bridge, you got lane closures both directions on the Peoria side. That's the bridge inspections, no major problem. 272-1813 is the OSF Medical Group Traffic Spotter Hotline. I'm Ken Zersky, UfferingAutoGroup.com. Traffic one.
0: In a couple of minutes, we're going to talk, Bradley, with President Shadid. 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
0: It's Greg and Dan Show, WMBD. We're talking college costs there a minute ago with a commercial for Busey Bank. Bradley President Jim Shadid stopping by. Yesterday was day one of a new school year, a new semester.
1: Good. Did they get all the equipment out in time?
23: Yeah, everything's out in time.
0: Good to see you, man.
23: Good to see you guys. Thank you for having me.
0: We have a lot to talk about. Let's talk about that for a second. Over the summer, a tremendous amount of construction and things moving around over there on campus. Give me the short version.
23: Lots of construction, lots of chaos. I thought it was just wonderful. But by move-in day, streets were cleared. Everything was ready to go. The construction was not a problem for people to move in.
0: What did we do? I mean, I know we were working on the Golden Gateway.
23: Golden Gateway at the entry to the campus, right. The gateway to the community. University Hall was renovated, right. Gathering spaces, some floors, bathrooms. Pickleball was being built on the back quad with sand volleyball and a music pavilion. And a lot of construction on the streets to clean up sidewalks and things like that. So
0: off we go.
23: Off we go.
0: Now, the decision to redo the residential hall,
23: mm-hmm.
0: Harper, right? Harper.
23: Right.
0: Where did that come from? What precipitated all of that?
23: This is part of a larger vision, a 10-year campus property master plan. The initial initiatives, we just spoke to Harper, is second on that list.
0: Okay.
23: It's my vision that will attract and retain students if we upgrade and enhance our residential and dining options for them.
0: Well, the truth is we live in a different world in 2026, to 7 up to 30,
23: mm-hmm.
0: And students have a different expectation. You and I and Danny went in an era when, hey, here's your room, and that's your bed and your desk. That's it. And we were like, okay. That's not the way it is anymore.
1: But it's also the parents who are more involved in kind of...
0: Absolutely.
1: It's their investment and all that. And colleges, right now, you read a lot of articles. It's a tough competition. So
23: yes.
1: you have to create... You can't have parents walk on and go, huh, they haven't done anything here in 50 yeah. years.
23: And
1: you have to create an environment that you're changing.
23: And until this year, that was the comment. They haven't done anything here in 50 years
0: right.
23: or whatever.
0: Yeah.
23: But Harper's going to be a complete gut and a complete renovation, and it's really going to be exciting.
0: Let's talk about some recent accolades, the Princeton Review.
23: Princeton Review.
0: Tell me about that. Does that come as a surprise? How does that work in your world? When you get somebody go, hey, did you see that you ranked real high in the Princeton College Review?
23: I think we're pleasantly surprised it came out the week of move-in.
0: Nice.
23: Because we have a top 14% of colleges in the country. I think it just goes to the hard work that we've all put in across the campus.
0: And it does make a difference, right? Parents and students look at those things.
23: I believe so.
0: I believe so, too.
23: Yeah.
1: And when you're part of the sell job to parents and kids, when you're on campus, you almost need to create this buzz that, wow, things are going on.

0: particular, it's my understanding, you're one of the few institutions in the country that already has that in place now for the fall, right?
1: And I think only one of two in Illinois.
0: Yeah.
1: Right.
0: When you do that, when you choose to go down a path like that, who all gets together? Who's in the room for
1: this? This is a faculty-driven initiative.
0: Do they come to you and go, hey, we really think that we have this?
1: At some point, they go to the provost,
0: okay,
1: where the provost is involved in the process, and it's driven out of academics and faculty committees. And I'm really pleased that we're ahead of the game
0: me
1: here.
0: Too. I think it's huge.
2: So we were just talking about, you know, people used to kind of walk around and go, this is a beautiful campus, but they haven't done much in 50 years. And you're like, no, we got to update and attract people. How do you have that same freshness and energy? Because maybe you've had faculty members who have been there for 15, 20 years. How do you get them involved in the excitement? Because they're part of the sales team.
1: They're a large part of the sales team, and who knows their programs better than they do. Mm-hmm. And that's why I'm just really proud of the entire campus. Our enrollment growth didn't occur just because of one department, one division.
0: Sure.
1: We made enrollment a campus-wide initiative, and to your point, Dan, faculty and staff not just bought into it, but it seemed like they've been waiting, willing to be part of it. And so everybody was selling the campus, everybody was selling the university, everybody selling the programs that we have to offer, and it worked.
2: Again, because if you're like kids walking around, but parents going, hey, there's something going on here.
0: Yeah,
2: they can feel it.
0: Well, and it gets out there in the world. This is the social media world that we have now. Mm-hmm. The buzz is worldwide now.
1: Yeah.
0: 7:46, we're talking to Bradley President Jim Shadid. Months ago, can't remember exactly when, you came in this room and told us about some new initiative with women's athletics, premier club level sports.
1: Right.
0: We had the new hockey coach in not long ago.
1: Great.
0: And that is proceeding well. What's the reaction been?
1: The reaction's been phenomenal. Our spring sport is women's flag football. And we've got a roster and getting a field ready and starting to schedule some games.
0: Can I make a prediction?
1: Yep.
0: I'm going to make a prediction. That will start in the spring.
1: Mm-hmm.
0: The turnout.
1: The turnout is
0: going to go bonkers.
1: I agree.
0: Almost like a viral thing.
1: And we're getting that Minden Field, which is on our campus, that field we're preparing for spring for flag football. Our women's club soccer, we were scheduled to start it in the fall of 27, mm-hmm. but have had so much interest. We're going to get some games for the students this fall.
0: Oh, great.
1: Yeah.
0: Oh, my God.
1: So,
0: a whole year early. That's great.
2: You're not ready to compete with schools that give scholarships and stuff yet, but at the same time, how many of these women go, oh, you offer that? I'll come.
1: Mm-hmm.
2: Has that been kind of an...
1: I think so. It has. We're filling up the rosters. Mm-hmm. And I'm excited going forward with the hockey, women's hockey.
2: Yeah.
1: Our men's hockey club is terrific. I'm actually meeting them Saturday morning. They themselves are recruiting students to come to Bradley. So these are students recruiting students. They've got like 20 coming to campus Saturday morning. I'm going to meet them there.
0: Oh, my God.
1: And then, of course, stunt and women's wrestling is right behind them.
2: You know, it's funny because you're talking about the men's hockey club and mm-hmm. the women's. I'm like, okay, just my mind going, I wonder that's why Owens is investing in expansion and update. Because,
0: oh, that's a good question. Yeah, that's really good. Yeah. I want to ask you one more thing for you.
1: All right.
0: President Shadid, I've seen you tell a version of this story many times, that the success of Bradley is tied to the success of Peoria and vice versa.
1: Mm-hmm.
0: We belong together. And whether or not we've done a good job of that over the years is irrelevant now because now here we are.
1: Correct.
0: What, as I'm driving to work today, my business, maybe I'm a business owner, maybe I'm a manager, maybe I'm just a guy that works at my store. What can we do out here in the community to help keep this momentum going for Bradley? What can we do? Maybe something physically. I don't know what it might be.
1: Mm-hmm.
0: What are the opportunities for us to help?
1: There are all kinds of opportunities. One of them we talked about off the air before we went on. You were talking about your daughter, her work at RLI.
0: Yeah.
1: Right? And how Bradley prepared her, how RLI welcomed her.
0: Right.
1: All right? And other businesses like that are doing the same for our students. And we need to continue to reach out to bring more businesses

0: into partnerships with Bradley University, and we're doing that. And those are the types of things that business can do. After we spoke to the Chamber Thanksgiving luncheon,
1: yes.
0: Got a nice letter from a business person in town that wanted to open his doors to students at Bradley. So these things are happening. These things, you know, we need to continue to make them happen, and we need to do that by being visible, telling the story of Bradley University, telling the story of Peoria, Illinois.
2: You know, for the success of this whole Peoria area, we need younger people to stay
0: yes.
2: here, because other younger people will go, mm-hmm. hey, and that's the only way we can get businesses.
0: You know, yeah, yeah. And that's why it's so critical. I've been saying it. A lot of people are saying it. We need help, not just from the business community, which we're getting, and mm-hmm. we're grateful for that. We need help from City Hall to develop Main Street into a vibrant urban corridor.
1: Yeah, yeah. It's good to see you. Congratulations on a new semester. Here we go. Right? You got one
0: yep,
1: more thing to say?
0: I got one more thing. Just just asking Danny if he ever got that leak that he was working, that little
2: the
0: drip.
2: Thing I was
0: did he get under and did last week? You were talking about, did you get under your sink finally and get that drip fixed so you get one more year?
2: I did a flying hip bump.
0: Okay, all right. Perfect.
1: So here's what I love about President Shadid. President Shadid listens very closely to the Greg and Dan show. And we had a 2-minute conversation the other day where Dan talked about not being able to fix his leaky sink, but he can move it just around so it stops.
0: That's what he
1: moves it around.
0: That didn't come over well on radio, though, whatever you were describing.
2: Yeah. Well, I had another guy come up and goes, hey, I had a window for 5 years still. My wife goes, you can't open. He goes, yeah. He goes, bam, bam, bam. He goes, look, it opens.
1: By the way, see, that's the initiative that President Shadid and his team have taken over at Bradley. They had a leaky faucet. They fixed it. How about that? They fixed it. Hey, it's good
0: Thanks.
1: To see you, man.
0: Great to see you guys. Thank you.
1: Have a great week. 750 and WMBD. That is President Jim Shadid, Bradley University. Here's a guy that gives a lot to the community. Let's talk about this for a second. Chuck Gabbert and the Gabbert crew, all of them, not just Chuck, but the whole family and the whole crew there, are very community-minded. They belong to the groups. They help out people. They do it quietly sometimes. Sometimes they do we're going to put a bunch of art outside of our building. I would say that they were kind of the nexus.
2: They kind of kicked that whole thing off.
1: That whole big picture stuff?
2: Yeah.
1: They had those murals out on their side of their building a long, long time ago.
2: Well, and the thing about it is, and we've known them a while, when I saw that art, I go, wow, that's art. And Chuck goes, well, I'm an artist.
1: And that is very true, and we try to tell that story.
2: Yeah.
1: That when they are doing a remodeling job for you, big, small, or otherwise, they looking at it, not just through Chuck's eyes, but everybody there, they're looking at it from a design, artistic kind mm-hmm. of way. Not that you're not going to get something. He's not going to surprise you and go, hey, look at this. I have a Picasso on the wall.
2: Yeah.
1: No, that's not what he's doing. But it's unique. It's thoughtful. And whatever that job might be, it is going to be yours. That's what they believe in.
2: Mm-hmm.
1: If you can think of it, they can do it. Let's go. 637-2110, ctgabbert.com, Adams and MacArthur, downtown.
3: And there's the delay. We are expecting eastbound War Memorial Drive from Allen Row. That goes all the way to Sterling Glen, even up to I-74, and all that traffic is heading towards I-74 because the eastbound ramp to southbound Route 6 is, well, a lot of that traffic, reason why we're seeing the delay. The eastbound War Memorial Drive ramp to southbound Route 6 is closed. So again, eastbound War Memorial Drive, that's on the brakes now from Allen Row. Pretty solid traffic heading down towards I-74 and past Sterling Glen. Overall, though, just reduced speeds through the work zones on Route 6 and I-474. Eastbound is a little tight approaching the Shade Lowman Bridge. Again, all that work this week on I-474 is between Springfield Road and the Shade Lowman Bridge. And the Cedar Street Bridge, the right lane block, both directions on the Peoria side. That is the bridge inspection started yesterday. 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
2: Greg,
1: yes,
2: today
1: sir.
2: And tomorrow, a Picasso of weather. 82, sunny, no rain. Saturday, 80, partly cloudy, 20% chance of showers. Heat builds in early next week. Right now, 63.
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1: 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Hope you're having a great day so far. It's beautiful. It's going to be a gorgeous day.
2: That opening right there, Donald Fagen was just over the top. He drove people nuts because he wanted to. He brought in like 40 different musicians to audition for that.
1: Oh, no kidding.
2: And the first guy got it, Skunk Baxter.
1: Oh, is it Skunk?
2: Skunk yeah. Played it, and they're like, that's still the best.
1: I have a connection to Skunk.
2: Oh, do you?
1: Years ago at the Blues Fest, I met this. There was a small band. They weren't on the prime time. They were on the side stage or something. And I met this guy named Mark. I can't remember Mark's last name off the top of my head. But Mark and I, he was the drummer for this little trio. And they killed it. And I was the MC. And so we were like hanging out together for a while. And we became friends. We kind of stayed in touch a little bit. We stay in touch on social media. Uh-huh. He, for the last number of years, has been playing for Skunk. The drums for Skunk.
2: Oh.
1: And whatever form Skunk is out there doing stuff. Is he still? I think he's still living, right? Yeah, he's still living.
2: Yeah.
1: I'm not 100% sure on that.
2: Google it, Greg.
1: I'm going to. Dumb stuff, go.
2: Dumb stuff you need to know before eight.
1: Stomach acid is strong enough to dissolve a razor blade.
2: Yeah.
1: Okay. Hey, Julia, bothers me a lot that Dan said, yeah, I knew that.
2: Well, for a while.
1: My stomach acid.
2: For a while, and I still have to watch what I eat because my cancer and all that, right? So I got to go home and cook specific things and everything every day. That's my. But for a while afterwards, I had kind of problems with my stomach, and it would flare up and would eat my throat.
1: Okay. Mm. All right.
2: So I agree with that.
1: Good morning, everybody. Welcome to breakfast.
14: And enjoy your oatmeal.
1: Yikes. Dumb stuff? Here we go.
2: Dumb stuff you need to know before.
1: Julia, I'll let you guess on this. First CD that was ever made in the United States. Who was it? What was it?
7: Oh, man.
1: Who was it?
7: Rolling Stones.
1: No, good guess.
2: No.
1: Bruce Springsteen, Born in the USA. Oh. The very first CD ever made in the U.S.
7: Okay.
2: What a great CD that was, too.
1: And we had to do it one more time real quick.
2: Dumb stuff you need to know before.
1: We did this yesterday. What? We did this yesterday, but it's under dumb stuff now today. Toilet paper could be a hot thing again.
2: Oh, yeah.
1: We get most of our toilet paper from Canada.
2: Uh-huh.
1: And now we're, you know what we're doing with Canada.
2: What?
1: Messing around.
2: I know.
1: Whatever we're doing.
2: You want to undermine the morale of a country? Cut off their toilet paper.
1: No doubt. Remember? So this weekend, go stock up. Everybody, hey, panic buy.
7: Go get
1: panic
7: the 12-pack.
1: All right, it's 8 o'clock. It's time for news. Julia's standing by. She'll come in after Fox on the Greg and Dan Show.
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15: Catastrophic Himalayan floods leave hundreds dead and well over 1,300 missing. I'm Carmen Roberts, Fox News. Search and rescue teams in Nepal and Tibet are racing to find survivors after massive flooding hit, decimating entire communities.
16: Security camera footage from Nepal shows people on the ground had only seconds to find safety. A wall of water, mud, and debris swept away people, cars, and buses, as well as many buildings that stood in the way.
15: Fox's Jeff Paul, more than 750 foreigners among the missing, including at least 65 Americans in the region that's popular with trekkers and religious pilgrims. The USGS believes a powerful landslide triggered the floods.
16: One theory, part of a glacier broke off, triggering an avalanche of ice and rock, which in turn caused those floods. And rescue efforts could not be more difficult. Roads have been buried in mud, and several of those critical bridges were ripped away during those floods.
15: An ICE officer charged with shooting a man and lying about it during the immigration crackdown in Minneapolis is freed. The sheriff of Cameron County, Texas, said in an email that deputies released Christian Castro from a detention center in Brownsville today after a judge refused to order his return to Minnesota. In Massachusetts, closing arguments are expected to get underway shortly in the murder trial of Lindsay Clancy, who strangled her three young children. Clancy claims that she was in the midst of a postpartum psychosis.
17: The key question facing the jury is, should Clancy be criminally responsible? Did prosecutors prove beyond a reasonable doubt that she could appreciate her actions were wrong?
15: Fox's Nate Foy from the courthouse in Plymouth. And jobless claims came in slightly below expectations last week, falling by 4,000 to 203,000, remaining at historic lows as layoffs stay rare. 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
18: WMBD Radio Local News. I'm Julia Bradley. Creve Coeur's interim police chief says the village is safe. Dale King was named the temporary leader after Justin Egan resigned last Friday, along with Deputy Chief Dan Nelson. With only three full-time officers left, King says one of his priorities is to build up the numbers, and he plans to change the hiring process.
19: I contacted the police commission, and I want them to take over the background process and most of the hiring process, with us providing manpower for them.
18: The changes come after a former Creve Coeur police officer was charged with first-degree murder, and questions about her qualifications and criminal record were brought up in court testimony. Illinois is suing the Postal Service to block it from interfering in the upcoming midterm elections. Capital News Illinois reports Attorney General Kwame Raoul has joined a multi-state lawsuit that seeks to block the Postal Service from enforcing new rules that seek to restrict who is allowed to cast mail-in ballots. Those rules stem from a March 31st executive order by President Trump, where he says it is aimed at preventing non-citizens from casting ballots. The lawsuit was filed yesterday in federal court in Massachusetts. It follows a U.S. Supreme Court ruling on Monday that temporarily allows the Trump administration to proceed with implementing that executive order, while a separate legal challenge is still pending. An investigation is underway after shots were fired near the Peoria County Courthouse yesterday morning. Sheriff Chris Watkins says deputies and Peoria police responded just after 9:30 a.m. He says it was determined that the shots were fired in the road on Hamilton near the Jefferson Street intersection adjacent to the courthouse. Watkins says a suspect vehicle fled the scene after the shooting. Peoria police are leading the investigation with assistance from the sheriff's office. More news in 30 minutes or as it breaks and always at WMBDRadio.com.
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21: The 25 News First Alert Forecast. We're looking for a nice and sunny day out there here today and for the next few days ahead. Any rain chances will be very, very scattered, if any, here today. Most likely going to stay nice and dry throughout the day and into the next couple of days ahead for a very calm forecast. Temperatures holding pretty steady around our seasonal averages into the mid-80s. I'm 25 News First Alert Meteorologist Austin Feig for WMBD Radio.
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3: On War Memorial Drive, that's backed up from Allen Road. Pretty solid delay down to I-74. That delay back because the ramp from eastbound War Memorial Drive to southbound Route 6 is closed. That was shut down about mid-rush hour yesterday morning. So the southbound ramps at War Memorial Drive are closed. The northbound ramps are open. No major delays through the work zones on Route 6 there or even north then north to Knoxville. And several ramps are going to be blocked next week at Knoxville and Route 6. And Route 6 or Route 29. 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
1: 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In the world of big news, I don't think there is anything more. As yesterday was dominated by the lovely Dolly Parton's passing and all the lovely things people said about her. And things that then they dredged up past interviews, which were hilarious and sweet and all those things. And we basked in all of that, didn't we? Didn't we almost to a person just go, oh, my God, what a nice person. And she did good stuff.
2: Mm-hmm. And as Jelly Roll said, what? Oh, he said the last.
1: She might be the last American that we all like.
2: Yeah.
1: And then. Yeah. You turn on the TV last night or your video on your phone or whatever, and you watch this momentary, like it took moments for thousands of people to lose their lives, and we watched it in Nepal. We watched it like we were watching a movie. That the wall of water comes down because a glacier broke off, landed in the river, pushing water and debris and ice and chunks of debris down the river, destroying communities and killing thousands of people all at once. All of that happened in less than 24 hours from each other. And this world is, I'm not complaining about the world. The world's the world. But because we are so connected now to everything, we're feeling all of it.
2: Yeah.
1: The good, the bad, and the other all the time. I get why you, Danny, you're a great example. Because you're not as plugged in as a lot of other people are to social media and things, you have a different perspective. I like it. I think it's admirable that you stay as you are. I mean, you're plugged into the news to do this show and stuff like that. I'm not saying that. What I'm saying is you don't dominate your day like I do sometimes. I pick up this phone 25 times a minute. You know, I'm like, oh, is there something else going on? Something else going on? That's too much.
2: Oh,
1: it's too much for us.
2: Yeah. And now those folks are at risk of a second wave. They're saying it's imminent, and some of the ports, like is it the Geelong port? They're saying get out. They're telling people to evacuate. The second flood, they said, is likely to be caused by a blockage of debris lodged upstream on the Nepal-China border. So they said such blockage can create a secondary hazard if impounded water is, boom, it breaks through and is released. So it's like a dam, a natural dam.
1: I'm going to admit something I've been thinking about since I saw those videos.
2: What?
1: This is a macabre thing to think about. But you could see the people running, right?
2: Yeah.
1: People are running. And I know that's your natural reaction. Because you don't, because you can't comprehend what's about to happen to you.
2: Yeah.
1: But if you could, you should just stop. Just wait.
2: Yeah.
1: It's gonna. There's no way you're getting away.
2: No.
1: But you can't compute all that in that short 5 seconds.
2: It's natural. It's natural.
1: It's natural just to run.
2: Yeah.
1: And then you're gone. This will be forever getting through all of this. The good news is there are good people on this planet, and they're all rushing over there as many as they can to try to do what they can, rescue There won't be much rescuing, I don't think, but there will be rebuilding and all of that in that part of the world. Amazing. 8:14.
2: All right. So the presidential switch of the planes where he got the catering truck.
1: Yeah, yeah.
2: Okay. And I'm like, how did that get out? You said, because you said, like, I think the Washington Post.
1: Washington Post wrote about it first.
2: Yeah, and they had a picture, or one of their trucks was near there.
1: Right.
2: And I'm like, okay, all right. I was trying to analyze this. How sloppy was that? If you're involving the Secret Service, that should have been slick, okay?
1: Okay.
2: Because if they're that sloppy, maybe whoever's ever trying to kill them, Iran or whatever, could have killed them because they were that sloppy. Someone, like, saw him. And now three Secret Service officials have been placed on leave. They haven't said, but what we're hearing is maybe they leaked it.
1: It seems that is probably the case. And
2: because it was too sloppy.
1: President Trump doesn't like leakers.
2: No.
1: And so these three have been put on administrative leave to investigate.
2: You know what? Okay, here's what I love about that statement. President Trump doesn't like leakers, yet he's usually the first one to tell the press.
1: Well, it depends. He likes to control the narrative.
2: Oh, no. Yeah, I know.
1: Dan, I'm having a hard time pronouncing this, but I'll just tell you what I know. I just seeing this popping up.
2: Yeah.
1: The Butcher of Bosnia died. One of the generals during the 90s situation over there in Bosnia has died. I just saw that headline pop up. Other things in the news, please go to this. The guy who owns the San Francisco 49ers.
2: Oh, yeah, yeah.
1: Jed York.
2: Uh-huh.
1: Got arrested in Ohio. That's where he's from.
2: Right.
1: For prostitution. They pulled him over on a traffic stop. And, well, it wasn't a traffic stop. It was a stop to arrest him for that. He had gone to a website, which is known to facilitate those kind of business transactions.
2: Yeah.
1: And he was set up in a sting operation by the police. And so he was charged with soliciting prostitution.
2: And had responded multiple times to that fictitious ad using the name Joe. Which, if you're going to use a pseudonym, Joe's a good one.
1: That's a pretty good one.
2: Yeah.
1: So that's the new information today, is he went to that website many times?
2: Yeah, and it was, and they saw him, and so then he finally showed up. So they basically threw out the bait and reeled him in.
1: Again, I don't want to go down this rabbit hole as far as I went the other day, but I do think there's room for a conversation about legalizing prostitution.
2: Yeah.
1: I don't think it is. We live in a different world. There's ways to do it so it's not public. It wasn't that long ago. I was in my 20s and 30s driving through Peoria. There were ladies over here at Morton Square Park. There was ladies up on the north end, back. Aiken Alley was a famous place.
2: Right.
1: But ladies would stand on the corner. Well, then that all went behind closed doors when the internet came, and you could make those appointments privately. And then we had, was it Chief Settings Guard that started posting everybody's picture?
2: Yeah. Remember from
1: So if you got arrested for soliciting, before you got solicited prostitution in Peoria, Chief Settings Guard would post your picture on the internet.
2: Yeah.
1: That worked.
2: Oh,
1: because
2: yeah.
1: Because people were like, hey, I saw Bob's picture, you know. Sometimes that does work. I do think there is a discussion there. Do I think that will ever happen? No, I don't.
2: One of the funniest things I did see that surrounded this was, because, you know, he used his phone to communicate with the fictitious prostitute. And $160. I saw it on one of the websites, a comedian go, that guy's worth billions. What does he think he's going to get for $160? Yeah, well, he goes, Vegas is like $4,000 or $5,000 for him.
1: But what you're then is doing is you're putting your judgment on the dollar value. Yeah. Maybe it's the risk that turns him on.
2: Oh yeah.
1: You know, maybe it's the nature of the transaction that turns him on.
2: Yeah.
1: All of that stuff. Hard to say. 8:18 on WMBD, it's Greg and Dan show. Peoria Riverfront Museum. We're gonna talk to John Morris in about 20 minutes about something different, but I do want to make sure you realize that there is something remarkable happening coming up here shortly, starting on the 5th, which is the Saturday of Labor Day weekend. It's the Peoria Riverfront Museum presenting We Remember, stories from the 9/11 Memorial and Museum. Ah. Items in the exhibit from Ground Zero have never been shown before. Oral histories as well, first responders as well. And there will be a ceremony on the plaza commemorating the 25th anniversary of September 11th.
2: You know what? And the thing about it is, what's important about that is we should never forget.
1: Correct.
2: Peoria, and I think at this point, we kind of went, oh, yeah, 9/11.
1: PeoriaRiverfrontMuseum.org for all the info.
3: Eastbound War Memorial Drive on the Brakes Allen Road or a little past. And that goes down towards the Northwoods Mall area, Sterling Glen, Scenic, and to the I-74. A lot of that traffic is due to the ramp being closed on eastbound War Memorial Drive to southbound Route 6. So when that ramp's closed, we see that back up more on War Memorial Drive from Allen Road heading east. Otherwise, we're just seeing reduced speeds through the work zones at this point. That includes I-474 and eastbound there approaching the Shade Loman Bridge where it's down to one lane. And the Cedar Street Bridge. Bridge inspections continue today. The right lane is blocked both directions on the Peoria side. Doesn't matter what day or time, 24/7, Oberlander Electric will be there for you when you're in need. 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
2: Oh, man.
1: What are we doing?
2: Well,
1: you all right?
2: I don't know. If you have a complaint about the weather today, I don't know what to say about you, Greg. 82 both day today and tomorrow. No chance of rain and sunshine. Beautiful
1: day.
2: Days.
1: Beautiful day.
2: Tomorrow, 80, slight chance of showers. And because Greg shot his mouth off and said, oh, it's been good. Well, it could heat up at any time. It's going to Sunday, Monday, Tuesday, Wednesday. Heat indices into the hundreds again. Right now, 66.
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8: 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Brian Payne of Payne Capital says even though the latest readings suggest sticky inflation and higher interest rates, he sees reasons to remain in the market.
9: I think retail investors have $4 trillion in cash. 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Mm-hmm. So I just think there's so much money that has to come into this market. This market's not going to let you in. You got to be in. If you're not long, you're wrong.
8: The number of new claims for unemployment benefits filed last week is released today. That's your Fox Business Report. I'm Jenny Cosola. Invested in you.
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1: It's Greg and Dan show on WMBD. Jody Zakovic is somebody I've known for a long time. I don't want to say you're a retired teacher because I hear through the grapevine you're still teaching a little bit.
14: I'm tutoring a little.
1: Local author, though, now, and congratulations. It's
14: Thank you.
1: To put together a book. The first book is called Everyone Has an Angel.
14: That's right.
1: Second book is Sylvie's First Angel Assignment.
14: Yeah, that's right.
1: Now, I love you so much.
14: I love you too.
1: for having the courage, because this is hard, because there's a backstory to this, because Sylvie is your granddaughter.
14: That's right. Right.
1: And tell us as much as you can like you should tell.
14: Sure. Sylvie is our 10-month-old granddaughter, and she passed a little over 2 years ago, tragically and unexpectedly. Can't really say too much about it because it's still in the court system. Okay. But I just felt that God put it on my heart to do something to honor her in her passing. So a children's book, after being a literature teacher for, 100 years, it seems like, God just put it on my heart to write a children's book.
1: When you made that decision, and Dan and I are friends with your husband, mm-hmm. Paul.
14: Yeah, right.
1: Did you talk to Paul and go, hey, I think I'm supposed to do this?
14: Well,
1: or
14: yeah.
1: Or did you just go?
14: Well, I just kind of went. He knew that I wanted to do something about it, but I just kind of went. I sat down at the computer, and how I knew it was a leading, because I just sat down at the computer, and I pretty much wrote the first book right away, in just a couple days. So, yeah, and went back and tweaked it, of course.
1: And then going out then to get it, so we're holding copies of it.
14: Yeah.
1: Or them. That's not easy either. It's a process. So you got to find an illustrator.
14: Correct.
1: I know a little bit about that from yesterday.
14: Yeah.
1: They told me about this. Tell me about your illustrator.
14: Yeah. Well, the book really had a three-part mission. First was to honor Sylvie. Second was to kind of give back to people who have had the same type of burden of maybe losing a child. And so portions of the sales of the books will go back to New Melray Monastery, who builds handcrafted caskets free for people who lose babies or children.
1: Right.
14: And thirdly, the illustrator that you were talking about, after teaching for 26 years, I came across many talented students. And Nyria Dudley stuck out to me. She's a junior now at Richwoods High School. And she is my illustrator. She was having skills in art, but her heart is full of compassion and kindness, too. So fit right in.
1: The loss of a child, whether mm-hmm. it is your own child or a grandchild mm-hmm. or just any child you love, is sometimes too hard to think about.
14: Yes,
1: it happened
14: is.
1: In my family.
14: Yeah.
1: My older brother died as a baby, and I saw that burden carried by my parents for the rest of their lives.
14: Right.
1: Does the book, and when you share the book with people, does it bring Sylvie back in your heart? I mean, not that she's gone, but does it kind of juice it up a little bit?
14: Oh, absolutely. That's the purpose of the book. Yeah. Everyone Has an Angel, because in her services, Deacon Mark mentioned that Sylvie would be our guardian angel going through our lives for the rest of our lives, whether we're happy or sad or whatever. And the first book, Everyone Has an Angel, goes through each of our family members kind of having happy days and sad days and nervous, whatever you are.
1: Yeah.
14: Sylvie kind of would be on our shoulder saying, come on, you got this, cheering us on. So
2: And it's tough for one. It's just a young kid with their life ahead. But when your mom dies, you tell your kids, as long as we talk about grandma, she's still alive.
14: Yes, yeah. That's right. That's right. And you never want to lose those memories.
2: No.
14: And this is, you know, in script now. It's not just for our family, but it's for other families as well. That's right. Because
2: have you had
14: everyone?
2: Well, I don't know how long the book's been out, but have you had other parents reach out to you?
14: Oh my goodness, that's an amazing part. I sit at many, many craft shows and vendor shows, and the stories that I hear from people about, people who pass in their lives, or even sightings of angels that they've seen. And I keep a journal of all of these, a prayer journal.
1: Oh,
14: and it's
1: nice.
14: Like, oh my goodness, it just gives me goosebumps
1: every time. What is her first assignment? What does she do in the second book?
14: Sylvie's first angel assignment is one where God gives her an assignment to help a little girl, Lily, and her grandma, Grandma Ivy, plant a garden for a garden party. Their plants aren't growing, and so they feed. Sylvie sends rain, and she sends sunshine, and then she also encourages kindness through the little girl and how they speak kindness into plants and people.
1: How do we get the book? Where do we go?
14: You can go to my website, which is jodyzakovic.com, and you can just click on the little link there, and it can send you right there, and you can buy both books there.
2: You know, you talk about angels and all that.
14: Uh-huh.
2: And people have stories where this was happening, this happened, all of a sudden, boom, and it prevented. And you're like, I can't explain it, but that's not normal.
14: Yeah.
2: You know what I'm saying?
14: Yeah,
2: you
14: yeah,
2: get those
14: for sure.
2: feelings that, boy, if that came from somewhere, right?
14: Yeah. Oh, all the time. And those are just miraculous feelings that you have, you know? Yeah.
1: I am proud of you for doing this.
14: Thank you, Greg.
1: Sylvia's first angel assignment is book number two. The first is Everyone Has an Angel. I'm sorry you lost Sylvie, but you're now sharing Sylvie with the world in a larger way than you probably ever expected.
14: Yes, that's right.
1: Zakovic is spelled Z-A-C-O-V-I-C. So go to Jody with an I, jodyzakovic.com.
14: That's right.
1: And you can pick up a copy of the book.
14: Yeah.
1: It's good to see you.
14: You too. Thank you so much for letting me share.
1: Our pleasure. It's 8:30 on WMBD. Nice announcement from the Peoria Riverfront Museum. I got a note from John Morris this morning. We're going to talk to him in about 10 minutes. The largest gift ever given to the museum. You'll hear it in a few minutes right here on WMBD.
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7: Fox News, I'm Therese Crowley. A Nepal survivor says floods came in and exploded like a bomb. 353 dead as rescue crews search for 1,300 missing, swept away when a glacier apparently let loose down the mountainside, triggering a seismic flood, destroying entire buildings, villages. Now fears that a lake formed when a river was blocked may burst. 65 Americans among the missing. Closing arguments in the Lindsay Clancy murder trial for strangling her three children. Each side has 1 hour. The question before jurors.
16: Did prosecutors prove beyond a reasonable doubt that she could appreciate her actions were wrong? If the answer is yes, what degree of homicide would apply to each child?
7: Fox's Nate Foy in Plymouth. Pope Leo tops Vanity Fair's best dressed list for his mix of Italian robes and all-American kicks. Vogue also noted his style. 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
17: WMBD Radio Local News, I'm Julia Bradley. Creve Coeur's interim police chief met the public for the first time in his new role yesterday. Dale King returns to the department after previously working for 6 years at Creve Coeur and spoke during last night's Police and Water Committee meeting. He takes over the job from Justin Egan, who resigned last Friday. King says despite the challenges, the village is safe.
18: We have the same coverage that we always do. It's just that cops are working longer hours. We're relying upon Market Heights, Tazewell County, State Police. I've been in touch with everybody, and everybody realizes the situation we're in. East Peoria is going to help us with backing us up on calls.
17: King says one of his main goals is to build the department up from its current 3 full-time officers. Republican gubernatorial candidate Darren Bailey will soon shift his focus to the Chicago area in his bid to lead the state. Capital News Illinois reports Bailey is on a campaign tour of downstate communities this week, urging them to improve Republican turnout compared to 2022. Bailey has told downstate voters he believes the 2022 race would have been closer, but he was a victim of voter apathy. Supporters say they agree with Bailey's focus on affordability and feel that Governor Pritzker cannot relate to their problems. A donated box truck will help Peoria's Friendship House provide services more efficiently. Midwest Communications yesterday donated the truck that's been used by 104.9 The Wolf to the organization. Friendship House President and CEO Marcella Somerville says it'll provide immediate impact.
0: When you're talking about food distribution at the levels that we've experienced in over the last 8 months, it helps us tremendously. So we'll be able to pick up without the process of what we've been doing as far as renting U-Hauls. And
17: Somerville says the truck can also be used to haul furniture and other donated items. He says the freed up money can be used for food and scholarship opportunities for children. More news in 30 minutes or as it breaks, and always at WMBDRadio.com.
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5: In 25 News, First Alert Forecast, we're looking for a nice and sunny day out there here today and for the next few days ahead. Any rain chances will be very, very scattered, if any, here today. Most likely going to stay nice and dry throughout the day and into the next couple of days ahead for a very calm forecast. Temperatures holding pretty steady around our seasonal averages into the mid-80s. I'm 25 News First Alert Meteorologist Austin Feig for WMBD Radio.
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20: Eastbound War Memorial Drive, much better now. Just heavy approaching Sterling Glen, that back up to Allen Row. We kind of expected that. We've been seeing that delay since the ramp from eastbound War Memorial Drive to southbound Route 6 has been closed. So the southbound Route 6 ramps at War Memorial Drive are blocked. The northbound ramps there have been reopened. And Cedar Street Bridge, watch for the bridge inspections where the right lane is blocked in both directions on the Peoria side. 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

0: Greg and Dan show on WMBD. Greg Batten, Dan DiOrio.
1: Hey, you know the mysterious flight into Russia?
0: Yeah, a couple days ago that we heard about.
1: And I was following that in the morning. CIA Director John Ratcliffe traveled to Moscow for unannounced talks. And he didn't meet with Putin, but met with their intelligence. And everyone's like, what's going on? Were they captured? Were they? And so wild speculation came on until later in the day. They go, we don't know what the meeting was. But now this is a report, Metro UK, that everyone's speculating what was talked about. One of them was, at least it was kind of let on for Russia, because there's been rumors, military rumors for a month or so, that they could initiate something with Poland and attack NATO.
0: Oh, man.
1: Okay. But now sources are going, the U.S. is also fearing that maybe Putin can use nukes if he continues to get pushed by Ukraine. So we don't know, but there's a lot of speculation around that.
0: 842 on WMBD. I got this email this morning from the Peoria Riverfront Museum. The Peoria Riverfront Museum receives largest individual gift in museum history. CEO of the museum in the heart of Peoria is John Morris. Hi, John.
2: Good morning, Greg. Good morning, Dan.
0: Tell us about this gift, man. I'm blown away by it.
2: A remarkable gift. Most important, largest gift from an individual in the history of the museum. And it's to create a permanent endowment to support students to come to the museum from all over Peoria, Greater Peoria, and Central Illinois, Tri-County area. The gift is from the Barton Family Foundation, which is set up by the late Glenn Barton, who's been gone 10 years. He was chairman and CEO of Caterpillar, and his widow, Polly Barton, who has been a constant supporter of the museum in my 9.5 years on the job. We're entering our 10th year of this Every Student Initiative program that we started with the Peoria Public Schools. Now we have 50 schools. We've grown the quality of the program. The students come for free with their classes, K-8. They get docent-led tours. They get passes to bring their entire families back for free. The teachers get free memberships in the museum. And all of this will now be endowed on a long-term basis with a $5 million endowment created by Polly Barton and her family. Who have been working with her and advised her on this, and just thrilled for our community, for the children of our community, for the future of our community.
0: We say it so often that I sometimes think that maybe we're all goofy, but it's true that this community, especially for its size, is generous beyond understanding. We just have it built into us. And on your side of that story, John, you're going to agree with me, right?
2: Absolutely. Yeah. I mean, I think many of us call this the city of gratitude. Gratitude is the way I think we, it sort of gratitude manifests itself with giving. Giving is the action part of gratitude. And
0: right.
2: So I think whether it's healthcare or education or social services,

0: passed away several months before, leaving Polly with a foundation, the Barton Family Foundation, to do good in the community. The first gift she made on that foundation was to help me as the new director of the museum create and answer the call that Sally Snyder had challenged me. Could you somehow get every student in Peoria Public Schools? Well, we did with Polly Barton's help 9.5 years ago. Now we've been able to expand that program. Polly continued to fund that program for the last decade. But with this gift, Polly really, on behalf of the Barton family, makes a permanent legacy impact to help us sustain the Every Student Initiative dream. It is, Greg and Dan, I think the finest student engagement program. As you know, you hear me say it all the time, we're the only multidisciplinary museum of our kind in the nation, art, science, history, achievement, completely devoted to lifting people up, unleashing their full talent and genius. And you all are great communicators of the things that we bring on a national level. Opening next weekend is one of the big ones we've ever done. It's the first exhibition from the 9/11 Museum in New York City on the 25th anniversary of the attacks of 9/11. The first exhibition curated from their collection is a large exhibition anywhere in the country will be at the Peoria Riverfront Museum. And you imagine 40% of our nation's population has never seen was not alive to witness or understand or has no conscious recollection of the events of 9/11. So that's just one of the many places we're able to tell stories of history or inspire with art or discover with science. So this Barton Family Foundation gift, $5 million endowment will be invested. We take 5% of a 5-year rolling average. So it will begin to spin off money that will help us year to year grow this program, improve the quality of the program, expand the program for the Every Student Initiative.
1: You know, John, and your contacts, it's you or your whole staff, you've made contacts with museums in New York that, frankly, no one else has, and you're bringing great stuff here. And the magic has even sucked in Alice Walton because the all-access free for the families, a great time for families to come down and say, hey, do we want to join? Because it doesn't cost that much for a family for the year. Is that part of this, or was that the all-access more of the Waltons?
0: Well, you know, All Access was Alice Walton, the wealthiest woman in the world out of Bentonville, Arkansas, a great partner and funder of ours. I'll tell you a quick story. Polly Barton initially invested in the Every Student Initiative before Alice Walton had created the Art Bridges Foundation just a year or so before, 2017. And Polly Barton, along with our foundation board member and guest curator, Bill Heydrich, and a couple others of us, Bambi Putnam, and a couple others of us flew down to Bentonville, Arkansas, to see what Alice Walton had done there with Crystal Bridges and her Art Bridges concept. And Polly was undoubtedly, you know, felt a sense of kindred spirit, which is the name of the most famous artwork in Crystal Bridges called Kindred Spirit. And you could feel that sort of kindred spirit that Polly Barton felt with Alice Walton. So they're unrelated and yet totally related. They're cut from the same cloth. How do we give people access to the things that help inspire them, help unleash their full talent and genius? And Peoria is doing it as well, if not better, than any place in the country with our museum right now. And I'm just very proud. Not only is this the largest gift in the history of the Peoria Riverfront Museum from an individual, this is among the largest endowment gifts for a student access program. In other words, endowing it permanently, putting it in an investment so it keeps going anywhere in the country at any museum. It's a very big deal for an organization of our size, a nonprofit in a place like Peoria, that's the metropolitan, statistical population area of 400,000 or so. This is an enormous impact, and what a great way to go back to school with
2: no kidding,
0: with such
2: man.
0: A great gift.
2: Well, congratulations, John. We got a roll. John Morris, Peoria Riverfront Museum. Don't forget to go
0: thank
2: see starting Labor Day weekend. The

0: 9/11 show. We'll talk more about that later. See you, John. Good to talk to you. That is 8:50 on WMBD. We had President Shadid in. Talk about things happening in our community, spinning around. He sent out a note yesterday about move-in day, or not move-in day, but the first day of classes. As I walked across campus this weekend and into the start of Welcome Week, I was reminded once again of what makes Bradley such a special place. Our campus is full of energy, excitement, and most importantly, people who are eager to be here and ready to make this year their own. And it goes on from there, and there's pictures and things. The spirit that is happening at Bradley is palpable. If you would like to be part of it, join them. Bradley.edu. If you got a student that's thinking about where to go, recently they're ranked in the Princeton Review top 14% in the nation as far as universities are concerned.
1: I was just reading in, I think it was Fortune magazine, an article about the world itself and how competitive it is. And the gist of the article was, you got to create your own mojo. And that's what they're doing at Bradley.
0: That's 100% what they're doing. 100%. It is bradley.edu for more information. 851 on WMBD. There's Mr. Ken Zerski.
2: Yeah, it's much better now. Eastbound War Memorial Drive approaching Sterling Glen. That's about it. But the big delay, morning, is from Allen down to Sterling Glen. At one point, a pretty solid delay. And that's because the ramps from southbound Route 6 to and from War Memorial Drive are closed, including that eastbound War Memorial Drive ramp to southbound Route 6. Bridge inspections continuing today on the Cedar Street Bridge. They just opened that bridge, didn't they? But the right lane is blocked in both directions on the Peoria side. And well, tomorrow we'll be talking about Court Street and Pekin. Beginning early, a portion of Court Street is going to close between 8th and 10th. You can get more information on our Traffic One Facebook page. 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
1: All right, this is couldn't order better day. In fact, if you want to take right now, if you're on your way to work or listening, and you just want to take a couple of days off. Greg and I are saying it's okay.
0: Yeah, no.
1: Just
0: really,
1: tell your boss,
0: where
1: Greg.
0: Where are you? You got a right turn to make right now? Don't. Go straight. Just keep going.
1: Keep going.
0: Roll the window down.
1: Mostly sunny, 82 today and tomorrow. No rain. Saturday, 80, partly cloudy, slight chance of rain. Right now, heat builds in next week. We won't talk about that. Right now, 66.
0: Mr. Morris was just talking about this a few minutes ago, but I want to give you some fine points on this. We remember stories from 9/11 Memorial Museum coming to the museum, our museum, Peoria Riverfront.
1: Only one in the country, right?
0: Only place in the country this stuff is showing up. It's the first partnership of this scale by that museum in New York with anybody on this planet. And several items in this exhibit from Ground Zero will be exhibited for the very first time anywhere. It starts September 5th. That's the Saturday of Labor Day. Runs through April of next year, so we got some time.
1: And John brought up a good point. 40% of our population wasn't even alive then. And that's one we have to remember.
0: There will be a September 11th free to the public event. We'll tell you more about that as it gets closer. 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
0: It's Greg and Dan show on WMBD. 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
1: You know how we keep, and this is a big bugaboo of mine, all these heads of technology. Bill Gates came out the other day and talked about his fear of AI.
0: Oh, yeah, I saw that. Yeah.
1: Okay. Well, here's a story. This is from the Telegraph in UK, which are they the National Enquirer or not? They're a little better, but and this story is now popping up in other media places. A swarm of 700 OpenAI bots conspired in a cyber attack last month against the company called technology company called Hugging Face. After an OpenAI agent escaped from its test environment and got all these people together.
0: Okay, all the words.
1: Yeah.
0: All the words. I don't like it.
1: They said it was a warning shot to the world.
0: I don't like swarm.
1: Yeah. Yeah.
0: I don't like escape.
1: Yep.
0: And you described that thing as what? Say it again. So what did you say? The way you said it, it sounded like a person.
1: Yeah. Yeah. They conspired. And this is what Gates and others are saying. We don't, okay, we can try to regulate this. And we think it can help. Bill Gates said that. But everyone's like, what's the dark side?
0: Okay, let's look at the upside. Is there a way? And I don't want to play into the stereotypical cliches that the husbands and wives are arguing or getting on each other's case about stuff. But I'm gonna.
1: Okay.
0: Here we go. I'm gonna. Can us fellas?
1: Yeah.
0: We do something dumb, do something bad. Our mice are real mad.
1: Yeah.
0: And we go, dude. I'm so, baby. Seriously. There was a swarm of AI bots.
1: Yeah.
0: And they escaped.
1: Yeah.
0: And they got into my computer and they made me buy new golf clubs. I'm serious. I didn't really buy those golf clubs. Or go on that golf trip with my buddies.
1: Yeah, it was hacked. No, I didn't do it.
0: I didn't do it.
1: I don't know if you've tried that out with Chet.
0: Chet, okay.
1: Yeah. Chet. Chet GPT.
0: Yeah.
1: But it'll be a better sell. He goes, man, I'm really in a jam. And Chet P goes, okay, here's the story come up with.
0: Yeah, yeah. So I have. Yeah. All right, we're going to roll out of here. You can always listen to past interviews. We appreciate our interviews today with Jody Zukovic. Please check out her books at jodyzukovic.com. Sweet, sweet story of her granddaughter, Sylvie. And President Shadid, and our friend John Morris from the Peoria Riverfront Museum. 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
14: Devastation in the Himalayas. I'm Carmen Roberts, Fox News. A flash flood in Nepal and Tibet kills at least 350 people with more than 1,300 missing, including 65 Americans. White House Press Secretary Karoline Leavitt responding on Fox.
15: The first priority for this president and for Secretary Rubio will always be Americans. And so we're focused on rescuing every American that we possibly can. We're already, of course, doing that. As I said, we've rescued a handful thus far, and that effort will continue.
14: But the catastrophic damage has made it very tough to rescue survivors. Red Cross Nepal Chief David Fisher tells Fox.
16: We've been able to access some of the affected areas where there are many, many traumatized people. But unfortunately, some of the areas can only be reached by helicopter.
14: Geologists say it appears that a glacier collapsed yesterday, sending a deadly torrent of water and mud several stories high, tearing through the area. And now Nepal is warning of fresh danger from rising lake water. The White House stays focused on applying economic pressure on Iran rather than military action. And as Fox's Trey Yingst reports from Tel Aviv, sanctions are having an effect.
17: New images from inside of Iran show lines at gas stations in the country, an indication the naval blockade and sanctions are starting to have a tangible effect. Inflation numbers are also rising in Iran as the currency weakens. This is affecting the entire population of Iran. Regional intelligence sources tell Fox News there is growing concern among officials in Tehran about the possibility of renewed protests in Iran over the economic situation.
14: In Massachusetts, Lindsey Clancy's murder trial resumed during the past hour with closing arguments expected to take about 90 minutes. A jury must decide whether she knew killing her three children was wrong or if she is not criminally responsible due to her claim of postpartum psychosis. 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
18: WMBD Radio Local News, I'm Julia Bradley. The Peoria County State's Attorney's Office has ruled a fatal officer-involved shooting in May was justified. 42-year-old Cortez White shot and killed his ex-girlfriend, 42-year-old Ashley Stenson, near the Four Points Sheridan Hotel when then shot and was shot and killed by police May 8th. The office released a report yesterday that concludes a Peoria police officer had no choice but to use deadly force. The report states White forced Stenson into his pickup at the airport after she flew in for a wedding. The pair eventually were met by the officer on the sidewalk near Four Points. When White shot and killed Stenson, then pointed the gun at the officer. White and the officer exchanged gunfire during a chase. White was struck by a bullet and later died at a hospital. The state's attorney's office ruled the officer's actions protected public safety. Dolly Parton may have passed away Tuesday, but her legacy lives on, inspiring generations to come with her Imagination Library program. It provides free books to children 5 and under each month. The Morton Public Library helps to run the Tazewell County Imagination Library chapter, which County Coordinator Ashley Valario tells 25 News will continue.
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22: The 25 News First Alert Forecast. We're looking for a nice and sunny day out there here today and for the next few days ahead. Any rain chances will be very, very scattered, if any, here today. most likely going to stay nice and dry throughout the day and into the next couple of days ahead for a very calm forecast. Temperatures holding pretty steady around our seasonal averages into the mid-80s. I'm 25 News First Alert Meteorologist Austin Feig for WMBD Radio.
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29: Later today, both sides are expected to deliver closing arguments, and then this case will be in the hands of a jury. Testimony ended Wednesday after jurors heard from those 85 different witnesses. The final witness was Dr. Gregory Sadoff, a forensic psychiatrist who also works with the FBI's behavioral analysis unit. He was on the stand for quite some time. Sadoff testified for the prosecution that he believes that she was criminally responsible for killing the three children and that she was, in fact, in control of her actions.
30: We're going to hear more from Dr. Gregory Sadoff just a minute. So we're on at different times, different places, and some of you listen on the podcast, so our present tense situation gets a little tough. So that said, closing arguments are later today. They're going on right now. And I think it's interesting that CNN and Fox are both taking them live. It looks pretty compelling. So Hanson, keep an eye on that. If, you know, anything dramatic is said, we'll get that on the air. And then later in the show, we're going to talk to a guy who spent, you know, his adult life as a judge, actually Katie's dad, about some of the decisions that were made in the courtroom over the last couple of days and weeks. What a compelling story. And
31: yeah, I think it goes to some of the most bedrock fundamentals of human behavior. And when a mother violates that, you know, the bedrock of human behavior and kills her own children, I think people just, they need an explanation. They need to understand it.
30: Some people just like,
31: so horrifying.
30: Some people just like criminal trials whodunit, which I perfectly understand. Then I think when the element came along a week or so ago that you realize, wow, there are thousands of moms who are in support of this woman who killed her kids? That's a wrinkle that drew a lot of people in. Anyway, let's hear from this Dr. Gregory Sadoff, who was on the stand yesterday.
32: Having no instructions as to how to do it, but being able to execute those decisions, including being able to get a phone call and then return it to her husband in the process of all of this. Certainly the phone call was not expected. That is surprising that she was able to accomplish all of this without any other kind of direction or plan.
30: So he's making the argument that because she planned it, sent her husband to the store, knew how long it would take to kill the kids, and then it was interrupted with she had to call him, or he called her, I guess, and talked to her on the phone for a little while. But then she continued with the plan. Is more proof that she's not insane? I don't know what makes you insane or not. So,
31: yeah, that's one of the building blocks of the case. Yeah, the other key. Well, I don't want to steal his thunder. This next clip might deal with what I was about to say.
32: Hallucinations, even command hallucinations, when they occur, do not propel an individual to automatically obey them.
0: Doctor, is it possible for someone who is experiencing psychosis and command hallucinations to conform their behavior to the law?
32: Yes.
30: I thought that was interesting. So just because you got a voice in your head saying, kill your neighbor, that's not good enough.
31: And they had at least one expert witness say, and if you know anything about criminal trials, you know both sides trot out experts and often contradict each other. But one of the prosecution experts at least said that he has never in his entire career dealt with or heard of a case where the voice tells you to commit an act, kill your neighbor, kill your child, whatever. It hadn't been doing that before. And then as soon as you do it, it stops. He says that's not the way it works. You don't pay off the voice by doing what it asked you to do, and then it stops. It doesn't end.
30: I never thought about that once in my life. That's an interesting thought.
31: He said, that's not a thing.
30: Huh. I'll be darned. I'd never considered that. If you do what the voice tells you to do, are you, like, out of the woods then? No, you continue to be. If you have voices talking to you, you continue to be that level of crazy. Of course you would.
31: Because they're not actual voices. They're your brain, which is diseased.
30: Good point. Now we get into some of the good talk radio stuff of why and how many people think she should be going to jail as a murderer or not.
1: The majority of people believe that Lindsay Clancy is not criminally responsible. If you asked me this a month ago, I would have said you're crazy.
5: Yeah, but so you think that the insanity defense is going to work?
1: I do. I'm going to shoot my shot, go on record and say I think Lindsay Clancy will be acquitted, or there's a possibility of a hung jury, but it's going to be significantly in favor of the defense, maybe a few holdouts for the prosecution.
31: Yeah, maybe.
30: Because the public opinion has turned?
31: I don't know. You got some dipstick lawyer on CNN, whatever. I don't know.
30: It's interesting on its own that public opinion has turned. So as information has seeped out into the country, a majority of people now think poor woman was crazy, couldn't get the help she deserved, there but for the grace of God, etc. Huh. Does that mean we're a compassionate people, or are we really off the rails?
31: I think we're a people that's gone from thinking about mental illness too little to a society that thinks about it too much, honestly.
30: That's a good point right there. If you were going to say, have we gone too far down the road for excusing bad grades, bad workers, bad parenting, bad everything? Have we gone too far down the road?
31: Self-indulgence.
30: Of excusing all sorts of bad behavior because you got this or that diagnosis? Of course we have.
31: Or, yeah, self-diagnosis even. Yeah, Bethany Mandel wrote a great piece published in the New York Post. Toxic mom rage is TikTok's latest trend, and it's making the moms even more miserable. I'll just hit you with part of it. First generation of women to be raised in the therapeutic culture that eventually gave us gentle parenting is now raising children of their own. Judging by the reaction to the Lindsay Clancy trial, it's not going well. These mothers were taught to analyze every negative emotion they experience, turning even the least discomfort over in every direction to analyze and dissect it. This mindset teaches you that sadness isn't something you shake off and anxiety isn't something you push through. Instead of encouraging resilience, its adherents believe that every unpleasant experience requires extensive processing. And then she says these moms are attempting to raise their own children according to the same philosophy, endlessly validating feelings, negotiating arbitrary boundaries, and striving to regulate the emotions of tiny people who possess neither reason nor impulse control. But, you know, in their own lives, it's the never-ending, just the navel-gazing.
30: I know that I'm not the only parent that has dealt with this situation where you got a kid struggling with the world. Then they get a diagnosis of anxiety or something like that, and you feel incredible guilt for trying to force them through situations where they've got a diagnosis, then you land at a point maybe somewhere where you realize, well, maybe I've gone too far in like just not saying, okay, yeah, it's hard for everybody. Get out there and do it. But I can. I feel you know, you got to do it anyway. So trying to figure out where you are on that as a parent is really hard. But I think in general, we've gone too far down the road of, no, you don't have to do what other human beings have had to do throughout history because you've got this diagnosis.
31: Right. Exactly. Yeah, I would agree. Boy, it's just society swerving from guardrail to guardrail once again. From overdoing it in one direction to overdoing it in the other, to the point that, and plus you have the always insidious, evil effect of social media, where women set up their ring light and their camera, then stage a performative fit to get lots of sympathetic likes from other people and have their angst validated and the rest of it. But it's all performative. I don't know. We're just...
30: In the terms of being too coddling of excuses for behavior, I always think of Christopher Hitchens, the thinker journalist, in his autobiography, wrote a lot about his childhood at boarding schools where he was regularly sexually abused, beaten, and bullied. It was part of the whole life for privileged or super smart kids in England for hundreds of years. You go in, your parents sent you off to this expensive school, and you were going to be sexually abused by other kids. Beaten up and bullied. And his conclusion as a 50-something, looking back on it, was our society was better off when that was going on than it is now. Which I think is really, really interesting. And the reason I brought that up was I think about times in my life, if I had grown up in the 2000s instead of the 70s, and various situations where I'd tell my mom, you know, I can't do that or I can't do that or whatever. If she'd said, you're right, you're too, you've got anxiety or you've got this or that, you don't have to do it. If I would have been better off or worse off than when I was just forced to power through various situations. And it's not even a close call as to which would have been better for me. Even though it was incredibly miserable and painful at the time to have to power through various situations as the kind of kid I was. And I've never had a diagnosis of anything, but by modern standards, I think I could have easily gotten diagnosed with some sort of, I don't know, ultra shy disease or whatever the hell. And I was better
31: it's
30: off
31: a care
30: being,
31: case of USD.
30: I was better off being forced to suck it up and deal with it and then endure the pain. There's no doubt about it in my mind.
31: Yeah, this editorialist used the term resilience earlier, and I remember when the, I guess it was a giant study of success among children, and they identified resilience as the number one most important characteristic for success, and we are teaching our kids out of it.
30: I think about that word all the time, because I have a friend who said years ago, before I was a parent, but my kids are still little. He said, my number one thing is, because his kids were like high school, college ages, to try to make them more resilient. And some of them aren't. I thought, wow, that's a good one. That is a good word. That is the thing I like to think about with my kids. I want to make them resilient for whatever. Relationships that don't work out, jerk teachers or bosses, all those different sorts of things.
31: Social media does exactly the opposite. I want to dip a little more into Megan's piece here because I think it's absolutely terrific after the break.
30: Cool. If you have any thoughts on it, text line 415-295-KFTC.
26: Armstrong and Getty.
30: Hey, Armstrong and Getty here. And if you're up before dawn and still at it when the sun goes down, you've got the kind of grit that made this country great.
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30: We got this text on the topic we've been on. I'm a teacher and I have a daughter, and they are all pansies. Interesting.
31: Succinct and powerful. So if you don't know what we're talking about, grab it via podcast, Armstrong and Getty On Demand, Lindsey Clancy trial, moms convincing each other that motherhood is misery, social media, et cetera. And I like this and this piece written by, I like to give credit where it's due. I think it's ethical. Let's see, Bethany Mandel. Anyway, back to Bethany's wisdom. Sales of tripods. Oh, here it is. And she describes how women hurl ice cubes into bathtubs to vent their frustration about their child's tantrums without a hint of irony. They film themselves crying in rocking chairs, pantries, and parked cars about exhaustion, cleanup, and laundry. One woman even set up a camera to film herself reacting to her child tripping over an iced coffee she had set up in the middle of the playroom floor. Then they spent more precious minutes editing the footage into 30-second TikToks, lamenting the crushing difficulty of their lives. Instead of taking the walk around the block or catching that 15-minute nap, they could have reset their brains and turned the day around. This is therapy culture as performance art. It's every bit as melodramatic and overwrought as you'd imagine it to be, and it's making women ever more miserable. What? No, and here's where it really gets to the point. Nobody goes viral saying, my toddler had a tantrum today, but I ignored it and made dinner. There are clicks, however, in announcing that you are touched out, triggered, dysregulated, and drowning under the invisible emotional labor of motherhood.
30: Well, and I remember when we were talking about this the other day, one of my thoughts was, how long did it take you to capture this video, edit it, get it on TikTok? You're so beleaguered taking care of your little kids. What the hell's going on there?
31: Right. Yeah. Yeah. It's just...
30: You would have been embarrassed not very many years ago as a mom or a dad to say, I can't handle this. It's more than I can handle over mundane stuff. Like that has happened since the dawn of time with raising a kid. I mean, you would have been embarrassed to put that out. And everybody would have felt bad for you. Like, ooh, that's kind of embarrassing that that person is so distraught over a minor tantrum every kid throws that they have to claim they're, you know, they're falling apart.
31: Or being sleep deprived. Toughen up, buttercup, would have been the message like for the entirety of humanity till social media. But one of the most interesting things I've learned about human beings in the last several years is how many folks view everything that happens to them and what they say, what they express, not through the lens of truth or objective, you know, it being the right thing, but through the lens of acceptance. And if you can give people acceptance, they will spout the most inane and ridiculous things if they get social reinforcement for it.
30: Not understanding that a lot of the enforcement might be from crazy people or people who are, you know, it's not the normal crowd that's reacting to you in a positive way, but it doesn't matter. You just...
31: So speaking of wisdom, Arthur Brooks, who writes a lot about happiness and unhappiness for the Free Press, and he's a professor, he writes books and stuff. One of his more recent columns is Beware the Facebook Parents Group. Do using these groups make your kids' lives better? What about your own? The answer, I'm afraid to say, is no. And they've done studies of this. These millions of forums exist online, from Reddit threads to private Facebook groups, where parents communicate with one another about how to raise their kids. Some focus on tips for parents and new babies, but a very common type is populated by parents of young adults going off to college. And you've got helicopter moms who continue their helicoptering and to trade tips on dorm wall paint colors, how to complain to the dean if their child gets a bad grade, the brand of soap in the bathroom, how you can DoorDash essentials to your child.
30: I guarantee you, my parents did not know what kind of soap I was using when I was 20 years old.
31: Just obsession with every detail of their now adult children's lives. And it's all just unhealthy. And he goes back to the, I'm summarizing very, very quickly, though. It brings me back to my audience member's question. Does using these groups make your kids' lives better? What about your own? The answer, I'm afraid, is no. And he goes into a bunch of research and then a study in the journal Biological Psychology. And it's absolutely terrible, terrible, all this stuff.
30: The discussion that comes out of the result of this trial, the Clancy trial, which we might get, you know, any day now, is going to be quite the national conversation, I'm guessing, especially if she gets some sort of lighter sentence. for having killed all three kids. That's good. It's going to, we'll be talking about it.
2: Armstrong and Getty.
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29: Fox News, I'm Gianna Gelosi. The fate of Lindsay Clancy is about to be in the hands of a jury. She is accused of strangling her three kids in January of 2023. Her mental health, a key issue in the case. Fox's Molly Lyon.
18: The defense says Clancy should not be held criminally responsible, that she was over-medicated, suffered from postpartum psychosis, and was obeying a voice commanding her to commit the killings.
29: Now, the prosecution claims Clancy acted rationally and intentionally in the murders. The death toll following catastrophic flooding at the China-Nepal border has climbed to at least or more than 350. Fox's Katie Byrne has more.
19: According to the Nepal Tourism Board, 65 Americans are among more than 600 tourists that are still unaccounted for.
29: Over 1,000 remain missing. Officials say several hundred bodies have been recovered. 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
20: WMBD Radio Local News. I'm Julia Bradley. Creve Coeur's interim police chief met with the public last night. Dale King returns to the department after previously working for 6 years in Creve Coeur. He spoke during the Police and Water Committee meeting. He takes over for Justin Egan, who resigned last Friday. King says, despite the challenges, the village is safe.
21: We have the same coverage that we always do. It's just the cops are working longer hours. We're relying upon Market Heights, Tazewell County, State Police. I've been in touch with everybody, and everybody realizes the situation we're in. East Peoria is going to help us with backing us up on calls.
20: King says one of his main goals is to build the department up from its current 3 full-time officers. The Catholic Diocese of Peoria is preparing for the beatification of Archbishop Fulton Sheen next month. Monsignor Jason Gray tells WMBD's Greg and Dan the celebration in St. Louis September 24th brings Sheen a step closer to sainthood.
22: The time at which we'll recognize Fulton Sheen for his holiness. It'll be a time at which the church now begins to honor him publicly.
20: The next day, the Catholic Diocese of Peoria holds the Sheen Awards Gala at the Peoria Civic Center, recognizing people who've contributed and continued Sheen's legacy in media and beyond. A lane closure begins today on Peoria's Cedar Street Bridge. The right lanes in both directions are closed for inspection. If you're headed that direction, you might want to give yourself some extra time and expect some delays. More news in 30 minutes or as it breaks, and always at WMBDRadio.com.
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24: The 25 News First Alert Forecast. We're looking for a nice and sunny day out there here today and for the next few days ahead. Any rain chances will be very, very scattered, if any, here today.
0: most likely going to stay nice and dry throughout the day and into the next couple of days ahead for a very calm forecast. Temperatures holding pretty steady around our seasonal averages into the mid-80s. I'm 25 News First Alert Meteorologist Austin Feig for WMBD Radio.
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10: The FDA approved that groundbreaking new drug, the one to treat pancreatic cancer. Patients taking the daily pills live nearly twice as long as people treated with chemotherapy alone, according to the research.
30: Huge breakthrough in the worst cancer diagnosis you can get. Pancreatic cancer, which often, you know, you got 4 weeks to live, which is about as horrific as anything could be. Now they got a drug that's going to help that out a lot. Is that the thing Ben Sass is on, where he announced, you know, I'm going to be dead in a month and he's still kicking 6 months later?
31: Gosh, unless there are multiple miracle saviors for pancreatic cancer on the market right now. And there might be a couple, but I don't know.
30: Maybe with AI, this is the much touted positive spin of AI ever, is that all the medical breakthroughs it can get. I hope we start hearing tons of those when AI gets going. On the other hand, Mark Halpern writes today, AI is now the biggest threat to America. And we'll get into that a little bit later. It's really, really interesting. I look forward to talking about that.
31: Yeah, I've got the perfect story to go with it. The long and short of it is that those AI detectors that they can identify, that book was 30% AI, or that magazine article, blah, blah, blah, they're notoriously inaccurate.
30: Shocking.
31: And a lot of people are getting impugned unfairly.
30: Shocking. I am going to step into the, there's no winning in this conversation. Everybody will end up angry territory of autism diagnoses.
31: Oh, super.
30: But there is a new Swedish study out that if this is true, the shocking rise in autism, at least this century since 2000, has been mostly the mild kind. As we all know, it's a spectrum, and you know, you can be autistic. I have a friend who's a mom who has four autistic kids, ranging from quite mild to very disabled. And, you know, so autistic is not autistic. It's not a one word thing. You really need to know to what level. Well, according to this new very large Swedish study that's getting a lot of attention, with intellectual disability, in other words, it really makes it difficult for you to learn and function in the world, has stayed pretty flat this century. The without intellectual disability has gone up a lot. All the increase is the without intellectual disability, autism. So, you know, take that for what it's worth. All studies need to be verified or not over time. And then what does that mean for our view of what autistic means?
31: We're so early in the understanding of all this stuff.
30: Oh, hell yeah.
31: Yeah, I do. I, for one, as the parent of an autistic child, am not offended or angered by your bringing us that story. It's very interesting, thought-provoking, and all the questions still remain. What the hell is behind it in the first place? Why the increases at all? What does it mean? Is one place on the spectrum actually distinct from another one? Is it a different thing that just looks similar? I don't know. I wish I knew.
30: That's a good one.
31: Give a lot to know. Yeah.
30: Wanted to get into this a little bit later. Maybe we'll play some of the audio. The body cam footage came out for Jed York, the owner of the San Francisco 49ers, soliciting prostitution, and it made every newscast in America. And I tweeted out the link to it and said, do we think this is a good idea? I wish we'd figure this out. You committed a misdemeanor crime that is like a $900 fine, and you get nationally embarrassed along with it. Does that make sense as a punishment?
31: Because it was about sex. Yeah, I know. I'm not comfortable with that. I have no interest in seeing that. I can picture it.
30: Yeah, it is incredibly embarrassing. He committed a minor crime. Should you be nationally embarrassed among your friends, family, kids, everything for all eternity for a misdemeanor with a minor fine? We ought to make a decision on that.
31: Well, I don't know if this is not an argument in either direction, but it's clearly the downside of the transparency of our law enforcement system and our justice system in general. If I have the right to observe to make sure no cops are beating down suspects, I suppose I have the right to see Jed York being read his Miranda rights as he rolls his eyes. And I don't know if he rolled his eyes or not. I would have.
30: He looks pretty schlubby and
31: discouraged, I'm guessing.
30: And he comes off as a schlubby dope, there's no doubt. But imagine he was in a state of quite shock. Was he?
31: Well, you're going from arousal to the clinky handcuffs, the bracelets of doom. I mean, that's a tough day.
30: You're going from thinking you're about to get some to, wait a second, this
31: put your hands behind your back. Oh, for God's sake.
30: Well, if that's all it was, everything that comes with it, including being on the evening news, I think every day since it happened has been on the evening newscast four or five days in a row.
31: Certainly in the media. Yeah.
30: Wow.
31: Somebody famous did something embarrassing. Look. I'm not super comfortable with that. Because I know where it comes from. It comes from an ugly place. And I indulge in it too, friends. And sometimes I really, really enjoy it. But that doesn't mean I'm proud of it.
30: Yeah, I tweeted this out and said, is this a good idea? Do we think we ought to do this as a society? Does the punishment fit the crime? And one of the responses was, we really enjoy the rich and powerful being embarrassed. Get over it.
31: You know, you're always saying, this is the charity you've chosen. This is the cause you've chosen.
30: Right.
31: You know, illegal immigrant inmates getting sex change surgeries. Really? You know, if I'm going to tilt against a windmill, it's probably not this one.
30: Good point. Use my own logic against me. You win, because that is a good one. Of all things, I should lose sleep over.
31: Tell you one conversation that Americans are having is the flock camera thing. Flock cameras spreading across America, and the backlash is growing just as fast. But the folks, I'm sorry, we're too hip for the room sometimes. Flock cameras are the stationary cameras that municipalities, towns, counties, states put up to capture not just license plate numbers, also dents, bumper stickers, and other identifying aspects of your ride. And then allegedly, only if there's an abduction or a crime and the authorities need to bring down an evildoer, will they, tippity-tap type into their flock system. And the camera will say, yeah, he just went from 43rd Street to 42nd. He's continuing south. And then they'll bust the evildoers, which sounds lovely as far as it goes.
30: But well, I'll present it as we're building a surveillance state without anybody voting or deciding on it whatsoever. And if you think they'll only use it in crimes, you're hilarious.
31: We have a state that is conducting a great deal of surveillance, and that is growing. But does that mean we're building a surveillance state? Yes. Yes, it does.
30: Well, and then you have to assume that whoever takes charge next, even if the current crowd doesn't abuse the power, how about 10 years from now? And remember, all the moral panics we've had, the whole woke apocalypse thing, everything like that. Who knows what might be coming down the road in coming years.
31: Right.
30: Where all kinds of people could justify going into the surveillance state info to keep an eye on you. Well, they're misgendering people. We can't have that.
31: Right. That's a hate crime. That's a words are violence. Violence is death. Death is words, or whatever the hell they spouted, and people went along with it because you're weak. Oh, not you people. Not you people. I just can't believe anybody went along with that ass. Anyway, there's so much to be said on the flock camera thing. There's a big development in Florida, so we need to go big on that a little bit later in the show. Also, we've got, I'm trying to figure out, I have a bunch of stories about Islamism creeping into the United States, inch by inch by inch.
30: Camel's nose.
31: Yeah, exactly. And I'm trying to come up with a name, because every featurette I do has to have a name.
30: Of course it does, with graphics.
31: But I want...
30: Joe's point.
31: And theme music, yes. But I've got to be careful about the title.
30: Okay.
31: I don't want to make it too

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1: 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Do this. Yeah, so more on the flock camera thing. Speaking of surveillance and everybody knowing everything about everyone all the time. I don't like the modern world. I'll be in the woods if you need me.
0: Yeah, I am. We talked about this with Legal Expert Friday. I clearly have been on the wrong side of this for a long time. Most of you prefer security over freedom, are willing to trade. Well, that are willing to trade a lot of freedom for security. And mm-hmm. that's just a fact. And I lean the other direction.
1: Yeah, but it's a moving target. And this is the really, really difficult part of it. And which is why I try to be at least sympathetic to arguments that I might not buy. Haiti is melting down right now. Haiti is always on the verge of melting down.
0: That's where I was going to spend Thanksgiving.
1: But you might want to rethink that. Did you do the did you pay in advance, or did you say pay when you check in?
0: Yeah, well, you save 10% by paying ahead of time. So I've already got the Airbnb.
1: But one of the few safe, fairly prosperous parts of Haiti is now being taken over by the armed gangs, and is just falling apart, and it's horrific. Meanwhile, Costa Rica, the Central American example of a peaceful, prosperous, democratic society, is now got an increasingly huge problem with drug cartels, gangs, and murder. The murder rate in León has the big city there, is skyrocketing as drug gangs are trying to carve up territory and the rest of it. So. What I said about a moving target is, if you ask the people in Costa Rica, if, hey, can we trade maybe a little bit of our liberty for cracking down on this? Because this is going in a terrible, terrible direction. I think the vote would change a great deal from what it would have been 6 months ago.
0: Trudette. Coming up, apparently the Iowa State Fair has a mom calling competition for kids. That is a pretty funny idea and sounds charming. And we'll have that, among other things, coming up. Stay here.
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8: The WNBA has ruled that Inez Kanter Freedom and Royce White are ineligible to play in the league. Not because they're men, but because they're good at basketball.
9: Oh, that's hateful. I can't accept that as a, that's not a good job.
10: I don't like that either. Give us a different one that maybe we can agree with.
8: All right, New York City Mayor Mamdani just unveiled a $4 billion plan to improve the Brooklyn Queens Expressway. And get this, he's introducing an HOV lane for car bombers.
9: Oh, you know.
10: And get this.
9: Gutfeld is a bludgeoner. He really is. But I appreciate the tone.
10: Yeah, you're going to talk about Islamism on the march coming up soon. So
9: at some point, yeah.
10: Well, you need to get this on, too. Apparently at the Iowa State Fair, we've played all kinds of clips along these lines over the years where they have a hog calling competition or
9: husband calling, I remember.
10: Bull belittling or whatever whatever they're doing.
9: You call yourself a bull? You couldn't mount a cow if I gave you a stepladder.
10: Those are your testes? This is a mom calling competition among kids.
11: Mom, I'll get never got my rib.
12: Mom, when's dinner ready? Mom. Mom, Mamacita, don't make me call Grandma.
13: Mom, I cleaned up my room.
14: Mom, come here. My PlayStation's not working and the Fortnite update is in 2 minutes. Mom, Tina!
10: That gave me a reaction.
9: That put me on edge.
10: Yes, I think it's because sometimes if I get like 5 of those in a 10-minute period, at one point I'll have to say, there's going to be a day where you're really going to miss. There's nobody out there calling, Dad! But sometimes, right. Like, what now? What could possibly have happened since the last minute you needed me?
15: That just made me really happy for some reason that my son Van is not talking yet.
10: Yeah.
9: Yeah, give it a minute.
15: Yeah.
10: So, 2 things I want to mention. One, my arm is way sorer than I thought it would be from getting my first shingle shot last night.
9: Oh, yeah. Yeah.
10: I was at the CVS and it wasn't on my mind at all. I'm not an anti-vaxxer. I am an anti-tasker, as I've mentioned over the years. The reason I didn't get some of my COVID shots wasn't because I was strongly against it. I'd done the research or whatever. I got to drive over there and make an appointment. It seems like a lot of work. I'm busy. And that's the way I've been with the shingles thing, even though everybody has warned me, oh, you do not want to get it. It's horrible. And my doctor, when I did my physical a couple weeks ago,
9: said, the disease, not the shot.
10: The disease of shingles you do not want to get. It's horrible.
9: It's like being tortured for weeks.
10: Wow. Anyway, I was there and I actually had time to kill. I dropped my kid off at guitar lesson and I was kind of like dragging around the CVS, like the magazine rack. And there's nothing here I want to look at. I was just trying to kill time. And it was, you know, shingles shots.
9: So many different kinds of Band-Aids.
10: Different hues, sizes,
9: shapes.
10: Oh, those are waterproof. And then I saw the sign that said, walk-ins available, no appointment needed, shingle shots. There's nobody there. And I thought, I got to get that done now. So I walked up. So I said, what's a guy got to do to get a shingle shot around here? And they said, nothing. And so I like signed a piece of paper and went in there and got jabbed. And they said, your arm might be sore. And it's quite sore. I'm interested in that.
9: I always get the, some people react, blah, blah, blah, from flu shots and whatever. And I almost never have much of a reaction. Shingles is different. It's a plan. And the second one, plan on being down the next day.
10: Oh, my God.
9: You might not be. And, Tylenol, whatever can help. But it causes a significant immune reaction.
10: Wow. I usually ignore side effect stuff because I just don't get them. My whole life, I just, whatever you say, this might happen, that might happen. Yeah, it happens to other people. It ain't going to happen to me. And it usually doesn't, but this one did. And I'll keep that in mind for shot two, which comes like in 6 months or something.
9: It's a number of weeks, but yeah, it's significant, but it's well worth it. I'm telling you, I've had two friends who have had cases of shingles and, I don't want to compare it to anything horrific. It's horrible, horrible, horrible, horrible. It will ruin your life for a few to several weeks.
10: I was going to talk about this maybe later. I've joined the weighted vest crowd because those are very popular right now. You probably see those at the gym.
9: Katie says
10: all the cool people at the gym have the weighted vests on all the time. And I'd read about it and did a little research and I walk every single day. So I thought I'll get the weighted vest. So comes in a couple of days and I'll try it out.
15: The guy at my gym that does pull-ups wearing one of those.
10: I know. And it's not their fault. They're super strong, but they know it. It's like being the hot chick walking through the room and nobody's looking at you. You're over there with a 40-pound vest on cranking out pull-ups because your own body weight isn't enough for you. Those of us who can't, you can barely do one ever with their own body weight. It's got the 40-pound vest. Oh, yeah, I'm cranking. I had to put extra weight on because they're just a little too easy for me. Mm-hmm. Shut up. But yes, the weighted vest thing is a big thing. Some people just wear them all the time. I bought this really slim fitting one that like is supposed to not get in your way much. And some people just wear them kind of all the time.
9: Yeah, I do too, except I didn't buy one. I just got fatter. So I'm in effect wearing a weighted vest and to help strengthen my legs.
10: That's a good positive.
9: Working great.
10: That's a good positive spin on a little extra weight is I'm getting more cardio by carrying around this weight.
9: Right. You should look at my calves. They're beautiful.
10: Yeah. Actually doing myself a favor. I'll let you know how that goes, if I think it's a good idea or not, or if my knees all blow out in the first day. Kapow! Kapow!
9: What are you going to do?
10: Yeah. Islam on the March, are you going to tell us about that?
9: I am absolutely going to tell you about that, among other fare. Please stay tuned or grab the podcast.
7: Armstrong and Getty.
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25: The jury may get the Clancy case today.
26: It is for you to determine, in light of all the evidence, whether the defendant had a mental disease or defect.
25: And that is Judge William Sullivan instructing the jury in Massachusetts in the murder trial of Lindsay Clancy ahead of closing arguments this morning.
26: If the Commonwealth has proved to you beyond a reasonable doubt that the defendant was not suffering from a mental disease or defect at the time of the killing, the Commonwealth has satisfied its burden of proving that the defendant was criminally responsible.
25: And Clancy claims that postpartum psychosis caused her to strangle her three young children to death. After closing arguments, the judge will instruct jurors on possible verdicts, including murder and manslaughter, or not being criminally responsible. Now, if Clancy is not convicted, she could likely be committed to a psychiatric facility. Tsunami-like floods struck Nepal and Tibet, killing at least 353 people.
27: More than 1,300 people, including U.S. citizen tourists, are missing, along with religious visitors. The flooding is blamed on a collapsing glacier that sent an enormous wall of water and mud several stories high, destroying buildings and roadways running through the valleys of the Himalayas. The U.S. Embassy in Nepal says they're working to locate and assist all U.S. citizens affected.
25: Fox's Evan Brown reporting. Tropical storm Dolly forms in the Atlantic Ocean.
28: This was a disturbance that made its way off the African coast come Monday, and we're still watching its progression.
25: Fox weather meteorologist Melanie Black. Now, Dolly's name was already on the storm list for the season, so the storm's not named after the late superstar Dolly Parton. However, it is a fitting tribute to a woman who took the entertainment world by storm. 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
29: WMBD Radio Local News, I'm Stace Keene. An investigation is underway after shots were fired near the Peoria County Courthouse yesterday. Sheriff Chris Watkins says a suspect vehicle fled the scene after the shooting. Peoria police are leading the investigation with the assistance from the sheriff's office. There were no injuries reported. Creve Coeur's interim police chief says the village is safe.
30: We have the same coverage that we always do. It's just that cops are working longer hours. We're relying upon Market Heights, Tazewell County, State Police. I've been in touch with everybody.
29: Del King was named the temporary leader after Chief Justin Egan and Deputy Chief Dan Nelson resigned last week. And with only three full-time officers currently on duty, King says one of his priorities is to build up those numbers and says he's changing the hiring process.
30: I contacted the police commission and I want them to take over the background process and most of the hiring process.
29: Those changes come after a former Creve Coeur police officer was charged with first-degree murder with questions about her qualifications and criminal record brought up in court testimony. New rules regarding e-bikes and scooters go into effect January 1st. Capital News Illinois reporting that Governor J.B. Pritzker signed the law establishing regulations on micromobility devices, which include age requirements, speed limits, and rules on where they can be operated. The bill's supporters say it's necessary to improve safety as more people, including teenagers, are getting injured in accidents using the devices. More news in 30 minutes or as it breaks, and always at WMBDRadio.com.
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33: In 25 News, first alert forecast, we're looking for a nice and sunny day out there here today and for the next few days ahead. Any rain chances will be very, very scattered if any here today, most likely going to stay nice and dry throughout the day and into the next couple of days ahead for a very calm forecast. Temperatures holding pretty steady around our seasonal averages into the mid-80s. I'm 25 News First Alert Meteorologist Austin Feig for WMBD Radio.
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9: ChatGPT has now launched Apple Messages integration on Mac, allowing it to access your entire message history and send text messages on your behalf. Essentially, this new feature launched by OpenAI will allow the chatbot to conduct actions within Apple Messages app. ChatGPT will be able to read your messages, will be able to write your messages, will be able to actually hit send on your messages.
10: Oh, wow. So it's going to read my messages, figure out how I would want to respond, then actually respond and send them.
11: So we're going from in-person interaction with humans to online interaction to no interaction whatsoever.
10: Keeping in mind, of course, that it might send a message to someone else who's doing the same thing. And now we've got two chatbots having a conversation with the actual humans, I don't know, playing video games or at the beach or doing whatever they're doing. I mean, what are we doing here?
11: When each totally unaware that they have a friendship at all.
10: Yeah.
11: Finally.
10: Maybe two people meet that way, like in a business setting, start a conversation, start conversing day after day, and right. You and another guy are conversing every single day, yet you don't know he exists, and you've never
11: hit
10: spoken
11: it off
10: to
11: like crazy.
10: Yeah. Oh, boy. Anyway, I was going to use that as a tease to Mark Halpern with some really interesting writing about AI today, where he declares that the biggest threat to America and why and what's going on. So maybe later this hour we'll get into that.
11: So I have a number of stories on similar topics here. And as usual, I'm going to issue a disclaimer in advance, which is a little cumbersome and I wish I didn't have to, but I want to disarm attacks before they come. I have nothing against Islam as a personal faith whatsoever. You worship the Almighty or the energy that connects us all or however you conceive of God in any way you wish. Different societies evolve different traditions. On the other hand, Islam has been for hundreds of years also a political system and an aggressively expansionist political system, which is incompatible with the Enlightenment and Western civilization. I am a big fan of both of those. I've also, since I was a teenager, been studying the expansion of Islam into other countries. Islam is a political system as well as a religion, and how it is a complex and an important thing to try to understand. It wins territory and countries and people by the sword. And when it can't by the sword, it uses persuasion and subterfuge and dishonesty.
10: Well, part of the problem and the facts are just the math that we've talked about many times over the years. The number of people that are Muslim in the world is so large that even if it's only 5% that believe that you should be able to kill your wife if she, looks at another man or whatever the hell thing it is, it ends up being millions and millions of people that believe that sort of thing, or that suicide bombing is okay, or, you know, whichever horrific thing certain segments believe. If you just, you know, as a percentage, even if it's small, it's millions and millions of people.
11: And if you ask a more general question about, you know, is it right to kill in the name of Islam or to spread Islam, blah, blah, blah, the numbers would be in the hundreds of millions. It's an enormously powerful political movement in the same way that communism is, socialism is, or democracy is. And that's my interest in it because, again, I'm a very big fan of what we got going on right now. So exhibit number one was a really good piece written by Bill Barr, and I'm going to give you the very, very brief summary of it. He's talking about how Jamie Raskin, the left-wing bomb chucker, not literally congressperson.
10: Yeah, probably not the best phrase in this particular conversation.
11: It's kind of common in our profession, but I see your point. But he was at a Capitol Hill briefing about the emerging fields of decolonial and liberation psychology. It's your far left progressive critical theory thing, and how they were teaching that Zionism is a mental illness in which, in the victim oppressor scenario, Jews are the oppressor class. And at the time, Raskin stated, quote, "I'm utterly shocked and astonished that this is taking place in medical schools and doctors' practices among medical students. Anti-Semitism is the pathway to the destruction of liberal democracy. And so it's not just of current concern to the Jewish community. It's a concern of everybody." But now, just a few months later, he is speaking out against the Trump administration's investigation into anti-Semitism in schools, universities, including medical schools, even though he'd expressed astonishment and disgust at it earlier. And it's pretty clearly because the Islamist side of the far left, the progressive thing that's going on right now, has demanded, absolutely demanded fealty to the idea that Israel and Jews are evil. And they are getting it, even from Jamie Raskin, who a few months ago was decrying it. But now he's silent. It's silent. It's interesting. Girl Scouts of America now offers Muslim badges, which girls can earn by learning about the pillars of Islam.
10: Wow.
11: I want you to contemplate that for a little bit. There are also many Muslim-only troops across the U.S. that are affiliated with mosques and engage in Islam-specific customs of all sorts. They require the girls to wear hijabs and modesty garb despite the instruction that they must be prepared for outdoor physical activities, that sort of thing. So Islam is slowly but surely educating our children about itself. Well, it's fine if kids learn about a personal faith, you're thinking. But Islam, fundamentalist Islam, has no separation between the sacred and the secular. It wants to be in charge of absolutely everything. Moving along, Abdul al-Sayed donors gave thousands of dollars to Hitler-praising congressional candidate Don Bilzerian. And what's interesting is the same people who pile money on al-Sayed and his pact also pile money on whack jobs of the right if they hate Jews. That's the one commonality. I can give you the names, the numbers, that sort of thing, but I think the summary is enough. Moving along, the Palestinian videos emerged of Palestinian Authority schools. Remember, the Palestinian Authority is the reasonable Palestinians that glorify October 7th on a daily basis as they teach the little kids.
10: On a daily basis in school.
11: And they held school-wide celebrations of the atrocities of October 7th, ramping up Palestinian schools' longtime practice of demonizing Jews and Israel. Let's see. Palestinian Authority-run schools in the West Bank are glorifying October 7th, using the Israeli death toll to teach third graders math lessons. Literally, I'll give you some examples. And hosting school-wide assemblies where children publicly commit to, quote, "cool the fire in our heart with the body parts and screams of soldiers," of the Jews, of course.
10: Wow.
11: The Palestinian Authority schools have long been notorious, for exposing school children to virulently anti-Jew, anti-Israel ideology. But it's soared to new levels following the October 7th massacre. It's now routinely glorified in Palestinian Authority schools and worked into every topic. Let's see. There are school-wide ceremonies where children recited poems praising the Hamas figures who raped, tortured, and murdered more than 1,200 Israelis. And math curriculum bizarrely used the October 7th attack to teach 9-year-olds basic arithmetic skills. Multiplication exercise. This is a word-for-word translation. The October 7th Al-Aqsa flood, that's how they refer to the October 7th attacks, the Al-Aqsa flood is the righteous flood. At least 150 Israelis were killed in one day. What was the number killed in 9 days? The solution is 9 times 150.
10: Oh my God.
11: Or 1,350 killed.
10: That is incredible. That's like the teacher, way we work climate change into math.
11: Right, yeah.
10: But except they're doing it with killing innocent Jews.
11: One teacher one student rather, whose worksheet came to light, it was videotaped, answered correctly, and the teacher responded, "May Allah protect you." Excellent. In another math problem, the question states, Al-Qassam brigades sent 150 jihad fighters to each of 9 settlements, the Jewish towns in Israel. How many jihad fighters entered all the settlements? After the child provided the correct answer, the teacher wrote, "May Allah protect you, champion, victory to the residents of Gaza." And on it goes. Where's the poem? Let's see. In another reading from the West Bank's Shweika Mixed Elementary School, another young girl, elementary school, welcomed October, the month of blood. And I quote, "We came to you, Israel, in multitudes. Open your door. We are death. We will let you taste eternity in the fire of hell. Only blood do we see as an ally, and we will cool the fire in our heart with the body parts and screams of soldiers. Open your door. We are death. Or close it. We will get to you. The target is identified." And on and on and on it goes. This is elementary school. A couple more. Super PAC linked to Hamas-friendly CARE, the Council for American Islamic Relations, takes credit for helping elect Abdul al-Sayed and building a political movement in U.S. mosques to elect more Muslims. Interesting. Oh. I happen to know, I had some very good insider information that after 9/11, the FBI started working with CARE to build relations with the Islamic community in the United States, because so many people naively believed that Islam is merely a personal faith and there are a few radicals. But they quickly disassociated themselves from CARE because they became aware of what they really are. And finally, this, I thought this is very, very interesting. I've got some stuff on Mamdani's staffers and all the statements they've made, but you can probably guess. This is just interesting from a media perspective, from the Free Beacon. Anti-Jewish hate crimes outnumber anti-Muslim hate crimes about 7-1. According to recent FBI statistics. Yet the New York Times is offering its readers a very different view. The newspaper has escalated its coverage of supposed anti-Muslim bias to the point that by some measures, the volume exceeds or roughly equals Times coverage of anti-Jewish bias. And critics accuse the Trump administration and supporters of Israel of weaponizing anti-Semitism. That's shorthand for the assertion that anti-Semitism is being used to silence critics of Israel, blah, blah, blah. Yet some of the Times coverage seems to engage in or borrow the phrase weaponizing Islamophobia, using the hate label in an attempt to silence critics of Islamist extremism, of Muslim-dominated countries, or support for terrorism. And so, again, the long and short, and they give a bunch of different examples and quote them at length, is you have something 7 times as frequent described as roughly equal in the New York Times in a systematic way. There is a movement sweeping across America right now, and we ignore it to our peril. And for the millionth time, any Muslim who loves this country, is a fan of the Constitution, believes in individual rights, my brother, we are fellow Americans, and I welcome you.
6: Assalamu alaikum.
11: Anybody who wants to end all of that in the name of fundamentalist Islam, not so much. End of screed.
10: Do we have a commercial we have to work in here, Michael? No. Good. So coming up, by far the most popular smartphone in America is the iPhone, and Apple is announcing their new products here in a couple of weeks, and they're There's plenty of information out there already about that can hit you, just to touch on that. And the closing arguments are going on in the Clancy trial. And I was looking at what Jonathan Turley's summary is of how those closing arguments are going. Can hit you with a little of that also. Interesting stuff. And be very, very afraid of AI. All that on the way.
6: Armstrong and Getty.
7: Hey, did you hear that? 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That's my phone. 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
1: So Joe really likes having titles to his segments, and we were supposed to. We completely forgot. We were talking about Islam and everything like that. We could have used this. Joe's point. We could have used that. I'm sorry, I wasn't signaling you to play that, Michael. I was explaining what that was about to be, which came out of nowhere. We're going to like give it a name, and it would have been called Joe's Point, and then it would sound like this. Joe's Point.
2: No.
1: I like it. It's got a real 1978 sound to it to me.
2: All right, let me hear it again.
3: Joe's Point.
2: No.
1: A further review, no.
4: No.
1: Anyway, before I get to the new Apple iPhone that is likely to come out, you had a follow-up on your Islam thing?
2: Yeah, this just came out from the National Review. Canadian Broadcast Corporation tells its staff not to refer to 9/11 as a terrorist attack.
1: You've got to be kidding.
2: As the anniversary is coming up,
1: you've got to be kidding.
2: Circulated a memo ahead of the 25th anniversary, directing the staff not to refer to the attacks on the World Trade Center and the Pentagon as acts of terrorism. The memo written, first reported in the Toronto Star, was written by Basham Bashra, the senior director of journalistic standards and public trust at CBC.
1: Okay. Well, now
2: in short, he says, who are we to judge what's terrorism and what's not?
1: Well, now I'm going to only refer to it as a terrorist attack. That is ridiculous. We'll have plenty of time to talk about this as we get closer to the anniversary, I'm sure. So,
2: interestingly, Hamas and Al-Qaeda have been designated terrorist organizations by the Canadian government, but who cares? They're not woke, enough.
1: So a lot of leaks coming out from Apple. First week of September, they'll have their big announcement for their new products. How big a deal is the iPhone for the United States? Roughly 60% of the market is iPhones. There are roughly 3 iPhones in use for every Samsung phone, for instance. Just dominates. It's for Androids in general, it's 60-40, iPhone versus Android. It's overwhelmingly flipped worldwide. I'm not exactly sure for the rest of the world why they're way more Android than Apple. Is it price or tariffs or something I don't understand? Anyway, the main thing that's going to happen, the new iPhone will come out and they'll talk about a faster chip. And I've never understood why a slightly faster chip is going to make any difference to my life. I've never noticed my chips being too slow. The main thing will be that they're going to put out their first foldable phone. Other companies have foldable phones that some people like. A friend of mine mentioned the other day, I said, do you like it? And then the guy standing next to him said, yeah, I have mine too. And they both had different versions of different companies' foldable phones that they love, and Apple's going to have their first one here soon.
2: Yeah, every phone's foldable if you try hard enough.
1: The idea being you get to have a much bigger screen when you unfold it for taking in all your video content and everything, which a lot of us take in video content on our phones. I do.
2: Yeah.
1: It's going to be about $2,000, which is a pretty expensive phone, although the cheaper phones are $1,200.
2: Can you get a good case for a foldable phone? That's a lot of money to drop on the bathroom floor.
1: Can you have a case at all?
0: Armstrong and Getty.
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9: Fox News, I'm Therese Crowley. The jury in the Lindsey Clancy murder trial given a set of very logical instructions from Judge William Sullivan before closing arguments in Plymouth, Massachusetts.
10: It is for you to determine, in light of all the evidence, whether the defendant had a mental disease or defect.
9: And if she did she still know right from wrong when she killed her three children? The defense showing family photos of happier times before her bag of 13 meds, claiming postpartum psychosis. The prosecution says she didn't comply with doctors. Global disaster in Nepal, 1,300 missing and swept away. 353 known dead after a glacier apparently let loose down the mountainside. Canada removes U.S. seafood from retaliatory tariffs against the U.S. America's listening to Fox News.
11: WMBD Radio Local News, I'm Stace Keene. The Peoria County State's Attorney's Office has ruled a fatal officer-involved shooting from May was justified as the officer was acting to protect public safety. That incident began when Cortez White shot and killed his ex-girlfriend, Ashley Stinson, near the Four Points by Sheraton Hotel. The report says the officer had no choice but to use deadly force during the incident after Cortez pointed a gun at the officer. White and the officer exchanged gunfire at the hotel, and during a chase with White being struck, he was pronounced dead at a local hospital. Dolly Parton may have passed away on Tuesday, but her legacy will live on, inspiring generations to come with her Imagination Library program that provides free books to children 5 and under each month. The Morton Public Library helps to run the Tazewell County Imagination Library chapter, and County Coordinator Ashley Villario tells 25 News that program will continue.
12: We're so very lucky to be a part of one of her charitable endeavors, and knowing that she has set up this organization not to last her lifetime, but to last through the lifetime of the children.
11: You'll find a link for information on how to sign your children up for the free program on our website. And a lane closure begins today on Peoria's Cedar Street Bridge over the Illinois River. Right lanes in both directions closed for bridge inspections. The closures are expected to remain in place during the inspection, and if you're headed in that direction, you might want to give yourself some extra time and expect delays. 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
14: The 25 News First Alert Forecast. We're looking for a nice and sunny day out there here today and for the next few days ahead. Any rain chances will be very, very scattered, if any, here today. Most likely going to stay nice and dry throughout the day and into the next couple of days ahead for a very calm forecast. Temperatures holding pretty steady around our seasonal averages into the mid-80s. I'm 25 News First Alert Meteorologist Austin Feig for WMBD Radio.
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18: This young lady did nothing wrong in her life. She was a nurse, a daughter, a wife, and a darn good mother.
1: Ooh. Ooh. God, I don't know how that would react to that as
2: point
1: a jerk.
2: Point of order, Your Honor.
1: I haven't been following that whole case, but the closing arguments are going on in the Clancy trial right now, and I look up at the TV screen, and every time they put the camera on her, I think, that is a woman who strangled three little kids to death. That is unbelievable. I don't know how the jury's reacted to that, and they've been through the whole trial, so maybe it would sound different if I'd been following the testimony on a day-by-day basis, but she is a good mother. Oh, I don't really care what you did up until the moment you strangled a baby. You see? Wow. That's rough.
2: Do we have our guests lined up? What is going on here?
1: I don't actually know that.
2: Yeah, things have not unfolded in the standard fashion.
1: Here's the interesting thing.
2: We'll work our way around it.
1: The other people that we work with are not listening to us, so we could say anything about them. Oh, okay.
2: Oh, damn it. The window's closed.
1: We had our chance.
2: We are now joined by the legendary, the friend of the Armstrong and Getty Show, Judge Larry. Larry Goodman is on the phone. Larry, how are you, sir?
19: I'm doing well. We're hanging out in a hotel in Monterey and enjoying life.
1: That sounds pretty good, actually.
2: Well, sorry to bring you down then with a horrific case of child murder, but we have a number of different questions about the Lindsey Clancy trial. Starting with just top of mind, apparently the judge in his instructions, and we'd love to hear you talk more about jury instructions, but said that they can also consider, along with murder, a manslaughter conviction. Why did he do that? Is that standard in every murder trial? What should we know?
19: No, and I'm not sure what his legal theory for. I understand he gave an involuntary manslaughter instruction, and I'm not sure how you get there. Manslaughter is a killing without malice aforethought, and it's what they call a lesser included offense. But if you look at the Massachusetts law for involuntary manslaughter, it's doing an act intentionally, recklessly, or negligently. And I don't know how you strangle three children and you call that reckless or negligent.
1: Yeah, it's interesting you echoing a little bit of what Jonathan Turley was just tweeting out. He's the legal expert they have on Fox all the time. He said, I remain mystified how strangling three children could be manslaughter rather than murder. Yeah.
19: Yeah, it could be a CYA move by the judge for appellate purposes, that if you got a weird appellate opinion, said, well, it was reversible error, or it might have been error not to give the jury that option. So he's probably thinking to himself, there's no way they're going to get there, but I'm going to cover myself and I'm going to give the instruction anyway.
2: Wow. Wow. So I've been on a handful of juries, Larry, and I know the legal instructions can be a little long and dry, and you've got to force yourself to pay attention to them. In a case like this, I just happened to read that the judge said there need not be a diagnosis for you to determine she was too crazy to be held responsible. That's up to you. That also seems a little extraordinary to me.
19: Well, when you have a case where you have, battling experts, and the jury says, well, I want to believe expert A, another juror says, I want to believe expert C, and then they get together and come to the conclusion they don't believe any of them, then there are lay people trying to come up with a, quote, diagnosis, unquote. So I think that instruction actually just gives them a way to resolve deliberations if they have different experts and they don't all agree that one expert was right. So
1: wasn't following this at the beginning when they did jury selection, but I'm thinking, like, you probably would have wanted to keep me off the jury, because in my mind I'm thinking you strangled your three freaking kids. I don't care if it's technically this or that or whatever. I want to make sure you never get out again is what I would be thinking of a juror. They try to keep people like me off the jury, I guess.
19: Oh, yeah. I mean, it's a tough case. I mean, on one side, the crime is so horrible and so unthinkable that your first reaction is, you know, too bad she, when she jumped, she didn't succeed, or lock her up and put away, throw away the key. On the other hand, it's so unimaginable that you think something must not have been wired right when she did it. So,
1: yeah. As I was saying the other day, by definition, you kill your own kid, since we are designed to do the opposite, to give our lives to keep our kids alive. Something's wrong with you. So that's interesting. Yeah.
2: We had a conversation the other day, Larry, and I know as certainly as a judge and during your long career, you had to be more dispassionate than this. But we're talking about the fact that to create some sort of framework for you killed your kids, but you can claim this, even if it were legitimate in this case, in terms of the number of kids who might end up dead because somebody loses their temper and has in the back of their mind this case, as a society, as a protector of children, we might be better off sacrificing this woman to avoid setting that precedent. Is that completely nuts?
19: Pretty close. I mean, if we do that, then the law doesn't work. We have to, you know, you'd have to take each case as it comes. And I'm sure if she gets the verdict she's looking for, that there's going to be a lot of copycat defenses that are going to, every time a mother kills a child, they're going to bring that up. And I'm not sure that a lot of them don't already, but yeah, there will be copycats and there'll be abuse of that theory. But on the other hand, if in fact she was, the law doesn't work, do we sacrifice one for the benefit of the many, you know?
2: Yeah, it shouldn't, certainly. Although, if I'm asked to decide on a case-by-case basis, I'd be happy to take on that role.
1: Right.
2: Nobody's asked.
1: So I don't know much about, because like I said, I as a juror would be thinking, I want to make sure she never gets out again. It doesn't really matter to me whether she's in a prison for murderers or a mental institution for people who are just danger to themselves and others. Is there anything that happens if they end up going to a psychiatric sort of lockdown? Is there anything that happens in the courtroom, in the penalty, that speaks to that? Or is that a different world where they get there and they determine on a, you know, year by year basis whether they're sane or not, like John Hinckley finally being sane enough to get out, that sort of thing?
19: I don't know. I don't know in Massachusetts how they do it. In California, you're sent there and then they do the evaluation after a certain period of time and determine whether if your sanity has been restored.
1: Right.
2: But if her insanity, quote unquote, was caused entirely by postpartum hormonal problems, with all due respect to the severity of those things, because they can be unbelievably severe, then yeah, she's probably sane right now.
1: Right.
19: There is that theory. I mean, on the other hand, if you kill your three kids and you come to the reality or realization that you've done so, that may put you over the edge and make you a little mentally unstable too. So,
2: well, and you've paralyzed yourself from the chest down, I think it is, too, leaping out of that window. Yeah.
1: Oh yeah, I keep forgetting that she's paralyzed because I see her sitting there.
19: I mean, there's really no good outcome here. I mean,
1: it's such
19: a horrible crime. And if she did it intentional, then she's evil and possessed by the devil and should be put away forever. And if she was mentally ill, she was possessed, and now she's going to have to live with that the rest of her life if her sanity's ever restored.
1: So I don't know what are fair questions to ask you or not, but I guess some of these questions are just to a smart guy who's been in a lot of courtrooms, regardless of, you know, your legal obligation to have the right answer. So when you hear the argument being made that, well, she sent her husband out on errands doing the math of how long it would take him to get to the, I think it was a grocery store and the pharmacy or something like that. She actually did the math, looked at how long it would take him to drive there to figure it all that out. Does that mean you're so calculating that you're saying that you should be completely guilty of murder, or does that have nothing to do with it in your mind?
19: Well, I don't, that's a pretty weak argument anyway, because, you know, so the husband goes out and goes to the store and all of a sudden goes, oh, I forgot my cell phone, and comes back in, right, when she's strangling the kids, right? So that's not, to me, that's not the strongest

0: Larry, the fact that if indeed this woman was in the grips of a psychosis over which she had no power, this is the sort of outcome where there is no happy ending and there's nothing really that looks like justice at the end of it. And I'd imagine you ran into at least a handful of trials like that where it's just everybody loses.
1: Yeah. Oh, yeah. And this is definitely one of them. I mean, if she's convicted, then she's convicted. But that does nobody feels good about the three babies being killed and disrupting her husband's life. And he'll live with that the rest of his life. I mean, good for them for putting her in prison the rest of her life. But it doesn't make it any less painful.
2: Yeah.
1: She gets off the same thing. You know, if she goes to an insane asylum or wherever they put them, everybody's still upset. So,
2: you think there's much chance she just gets out of there? She just, I was going to say walk, but you shouldn't say walk for somebody who's paralyzed from the waist down. Do you think she just gets out of there? They just decide, you know what, you're not responsible for this. You couldn't help it. You're out of your mind because of depression and whatnot. So, sorry, we inconvenienced you. Have a nice day. Any chance that's going to happen?
1: No.
2: Okay.
1: No. No, it'll be if it can be not guilty by reason of insanity, which is basically what the defense is going for. Is that she's not guilty of murder, but she is culpable, not culpable criminally, but because she was mentally ill, she has to be locked up because she's still a danger to herself and others.
0: Larry Goodman, retired judge for the Superior Court, Alameda County in California. Larry, it's always enlightening. Thanks for the time.
1: You're very welcome.
0: And enjoy beautiful Monterey. Yeah. Yeah. Bye-bye.
1: We will. It's our anniversary.
2: Oh, well, excellent. Happy anniversary. What a good place to be.
0: Yes. Excellent.
1: Yeah. Thanks excellent. So much.
0: Yep.
2: You don't have to go back many years in human history, like not very many at all, to where you killed your three kids. We're putting you in the electric chair. We're locking you up forever. End of story. Right? Yeah. And so that doesn't make it right. That's the way we did it all of human history. But, you know, that's a pretty big line to cross. And so she gets out someday as someone who, when things get really tough, she might just kill you because it's easier to deal with. I mean, I don't know.
0: Yeah, I totally took Larry's point about you can't sacrifice one person on principle, even though they're not guilty as charged by, you know, the government.
2: It's not a horrible standard to have for humanity. You don't get to kill little kids.
0: Yeah, I absolutely see what you're driving at. Hey, a word from our friends at Blue Collar Dollar. They know you, and you're soon to know them. You're a hard worker, you're a saver, you're a good American, and you don't want to talk to any kind of frilly, pretentious, fancy pants types about your finances. I think you're going to like Blue Collar Dollar.
2: Yeah, I got all kinds of examples that I won't use of things you could say to people I know who fit this who would be like, yeah, that's not my activity, or I don't do that, or I've never been there. 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
0: Boy.
2: What's your guess, if you just had to guess?
0: No idea. Haven't heard enough of the trial.
2: That's a reasonable but weak way to tell. You got to have a strong talk radio. If this doesn't happen, it's a travesty, and the judge should be put in jail.
0: Let me take one more slug of coffee, see if that helps. Hang on. Nope, still don't know. Yeah, I hesitate just having, again, been a juror and observed a bunch of different trials. It just, you got to have heard the testimony. And even then, it's a bit of a guessing game.
2: I just wonder if there's any chance of the same thing as the Susan Smith trial, where there was a lot of this sort of stuff being talked about. And it was like, the jury's like, yeah, whatever. She's going to prison the rest of her life.
0: that's the thing about my little back and forth with Judge Larry is often the jurors won't say what I was saying out loud, but they'll think it deeply enough in their hearts that they'll do what you

0: just said.
1: Yeah,
0: she might have been nuts, but we just can't let people kill their kids. So guilty.
1: Your thoughts, text line 415-295-KFTC.
2: Armstrong and Getty.
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18: My name is Judy Oyama, and I got the Guinness World Record for oldest competitive skateboarder female. Yeah.
16: I've skated since 1973. I've competed since 1975. My greatest success was thinking I was going to place last, and the first day I got a third place and a medal. As long as they're physically able, that there's no reason not to be skating.
1: 66-year-old skateboarder. She just must be better than me, because I gave it up at about age 55, just because when I would wreck, which wasn't that often, but when I would, hitting the ground, you can't explain to a younger person what it feels like to hit the ground when you get older. And I've never heard any explanation for why it is that way, but it just jars your body in a way. Yeah. Same gravity, same speed, same everything, but it's just jarring in a way that it's not when you're younger.
0: Yeah, I grew up playing hockey, taking blows to the head right through a little bit in college, and I fell skating as like a 45-year-old, and I bonked my head, not hard on the ice, but I remember distinctly my immediate thought was, that was different.
1: Yeah, it really is.
0: Yeah, oh boy, I don't know. I lost the vital, the youthful juices that surround your brain, apparently.
1: Speaking of getting tackled, the NFL Pro Bowl is officially extinct. I can't believe it lasted as long as it is, but it's now completely gone. So it was a super stupid for many, many, many years. It was after the Super Bowl. A lot of people didn't show up. Nobody tried, because who wants to bash into somebody for no money and no point? And then they tried to like make it flag football and have different captain, all these different sorts of things to make it interesting. But now it's gone. It's gone forever. So that's that.
0: Good. It was dumb.
1: It was dumb. Somebody had the guts to get rid of it. You know, Khalid Sheikh Mohammed, the mastermind of 9/11, finally going to stand trial 2 weeks before the 25th anniversary of the terror attacks. How kind of justice system works where that it takes a quarter of a century for the guy who committed the crime, we all know he's the guy who committed the crime, to actually end up on trial?
0: Well, partly because we used rough stuff to get information out of him, waterboarding, etc. Mm. It rendered a lot of stuff inadmissible because he's being tried in our criminal courts and we have the most fair justice system in the world.
1: So we should.
0: It's admirable in a weird way.
1: And we're going to talk AI a little bit in hour four. Mark Halpern with some good writing today on why he thinks it's the most concerning thing in America, maybe the world, and we should be paying more attention to it, which could certainly be true. But I've been wanting to try. I did some research on this yesterday. My son needs a math tutor and people who use AI for tutors. And I was reading about the success people have with it and some guidelines you give it and everything like that. And I'm going to try that out and get back to you. It sounds like it could be really, really beneficial.
0: And the scandal surrounding writers using AI in various ways, and the scandal surrounding the scandal, because some of these AI, hey, wait a minute, that's AI systems, are themselves inaccurate. So what are doing here?
1: No kidding. If you miss a segment, get the podcast Armstrong and Getty On Demand.
2: Armstrong and Getty.
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22: Their final pitch to the jury. I'm Lisa Brady, Fox News. Prosecutors in Massachusetts arguing Lindsay Clancy knew right from wrong and was not suffering postpartum psychosis when her 3 young children were killed, or during mental health treatment for several months leading up to the killings.
23: None of them saw any signs of psychosis ever. So they're all wrong. All these different doctors at all these different practices, they're all collectively together wrong? That doesn't make sense.
22: Plymouth County Assistant DA Jennifer Sprague says Clancy's actions the day of the killings show control and planning, including sending her husband out to run errands and searching online how much time that would take. The defense argues Clancy, who tried to kill herself, was suffering from psychosis and was over-medicated. She's pleaded not guilty by reason of insanity. Moments ago, the judge just giving the jury instructions emphasizing a guilty verdict must go beyond probability to no reasonable doubt. President Trump heads to Texas today to raise money in a critical midterm Senate race.
3: The Lone Star State has emerged as a Senate battleground, with Democrat James Tallarico leading Republican Attorney General Ken Paxton in some polls.
4: Republicans are going to win Texas, let me tell you.
3: White House Press Secretary Karoline Leavitt says President Trump is hosting a fundraiser in Houston tonight for the RNC to continue a cash advantage over Democrats.
4: I also know he's going to be out there traversing the country, meeting with everyday Americans and campaigning on behalf of the great Republican candidates across the board.
3: Recent polling also shows a tighter than expected governor's race in Texas.
22: Fox's Jared Halpern at the White House. Rescue teams and military helicopters searching for hundreds of people still missing, including more than 60 Americans after deadly flooding along the Nepal-China border. More than 350 people are known dead. 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
5: WMBD Radio Local News, I'm Stace Keene. The Peoria County State's Attorney's Office has ruled that a deadly officer-involved shooting in May was justified, saying that the officer was acting to protect public safety. That incident started when Cortez White shot and killed his ex-girlfriend Ashley Stinson near the Four Points by Sheraton Hotel. According to the report, White later pointed a gun at the officer, leaving him with no choice but to use deadly force. White and the officer exchanged shots at the hotel and again during a police chase. White was hit and later died at a local hospital. Police are continuing to investigate after shots were fired near the Peoria County Courthouse yesterday. Sheriff Chris Watkins says the suspect vehicle fled the scene after the shooting. Peoria police are leading that investigation with the assistance from the sheriff's office. There were no injuries reported. And Friendship House President and CEO Marcella Somerville says the donation of a box truck by Midwest Communications will provide an immediate impact on the services that they provide.
20: When you're talking about food distribution at the levels that we've experienced in over the last 8 months, it helps us tremendously. So we'll be able to pick up without the process of what we've been doing as far as renting U-Hauls and things of that nature.
5: That truck, which was formerly used by 104.9 The Wolf, will also be used to haul furniture and other donated items. Somerville says the donation will free up funds that can be used for food and scholarship opportunities for children. More news in 30 minutes or as it breaks, and always at WMBDRadio.com.
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25: The 25 News First Alert Forecast. We're looking for a nice and sunny day out there here today and for the next few days ahead. Any rain chances will be very, very scattered, if any, here today. Most likely going to stay nice and dry throughout the day and into the next couple of days ahead for a very calm forecast. Temperatures holding pretty steady around our seasonal averages into the mid-80s. I'm 25 News First Alert Meteorologist Austin Feig for WMBD Radio.
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1: Uh-huh.
15: All right, big news out of the Lindsey Clancy trial.
17: Oh, yeah, closing arguments today as they're wrapping up this long trial. Lindsey Clancy is the woman who murdered her three children. The youngest was 8 months old. Her defense has been arguing that she suffered from postpartum psychosis because of the stress of being a mother of three. But there have been a whole lot of people out there saying, well, not really, because she was never hearing voices and never heard voices again until the only time she ever heard voices in her head was when she killed her kids.
15: Yeah.
1: Yeah, and then they said that they were silent after that.
17: Yeah.
1: That the voices went away, as if task over, now we can retire, whatever. And that doesn't happen.
17: And it's become an even more bizarre case because there are a lot of women out there who are saying, like, same, Lindsay. Men just don't understand how hard it is to be a mother and all that kind of stuff. I'm like, wait a minute. I mean, help. The husband was trying to get her psychiatric help.
15: Yeah. A buddy of mine told me last night that there is a trend that's happening. Well, I got a lot of people talking about it online of guys that have broken up an engagement.
17: Yeah.
15: When they noticed their fiance was supporting Clancy.
17: Well, yeah.
15: Like, I'm not marrying this person. I can't deal with it. I can't understand it.
17: Yeah, that would be a deal breaker. Like, yeah, I understand why you brutally murdered your three children. Okay, I'm not interested in starting a family with you.
15: Yeah, now. No kidding. Yeah.
1: I read a piece today by a woman named Bethany Mandel. I don't know much about her, but she said the first generation of women to be raised in the therapeutic culture that eventually gave us gentle parenting is now raising children of their own. And judging by the reaction of the Lindsey Clancy trial, it's not going well.
17: Yeah.
1: These mothers were taught to analyze every negative emotion they experience, turning over the least discomfort over in every direction and then analyzing it and dissecting it. The mindset teaches that sadness isn't something you shake off and anxiety isn't something you push through.
15: Yeah.
1: Damn right.
15: Well, yeah, you think about motherhood for our grandmas.
17: Oh, gosh.
15: Or great-grandmas. What it was like then compared to now.
1: Our moms.
15: Absolutely.
1: Yes.
15: Yeah.
1: You know, I mean, and
15: what did the, by the way, what did the attorney say?
17: Yeah, her defense attorney during the closing arguments today. I understand he's got a job to do, and it's a very difficult job. I just don't understand how you can let these words fly out of your mouth.
15: Okay.
18: This young lady did nothing wrong in her life. She was a nurse, a daughter, a wife, and a darn good mother.
15: Whoa.
1: How can you possibly say that?
17: A darn good mother.
1: Good mother. How do you say that? You killed your children.
15: Yeah.
1: And by the way,
15: that's not going to land. I can't believe that lands.
1: You know, not to be totally macabre here or anything, but when you kill your own children, by the way she killed them, by strangulation,
15: mm-hmm.
1: You're looking at them.
17: Yeah.
15: Yeah.
1: As you're doing this.
15: Yeah.
1: And she was a damn good mother?
15: That's the one kid ran from her.
1: Sit down, jackass.
15: Well, yesterday, forensic psychiatrist Dr. Gregory Sadoff, he was the last witness. We'll just play this and get the reaction. Go.
29: When she received the phone call
0: from her husband. She did not report to him that she was in distress, that she was having hallucinations, that she needed help. So with that phone, she, by calling her husband back and reassuring him by the fact that, yes, she knew the medication, whatever, that helped guarantee that he would continue on the errands. Had she not called him back, it would likely, or it certainly was possible that he would be concerned enough that he would return home. And so I think the phone figures in just in terms of her awareness and conforming her behavior such that the strangling of her children could be concealed. It is my opinion within a reasonable degree of medical certainty that Ms. Clancy was criminally responsible.
15: Yeah.
17: Right. I mean, the entire premise is that she had the wherewithal to make sure that the husband was going to stay out of the house so she could kill the kids.
15: Yeah.
17: That's not just, you know, losing your mind and blacking out and doing something because of your mental illness.
15: Yep. So the judge is instructing the jury. We'll see what happens there. Something else making the rounds online. This is Dr. Sanjay Gupta.
2: Oh, boy.
15: Get ready to get infuriated.
2: I know, this guy.
17: Yeah, okay. So
15: I know.
17: The good doctor, Sanjay Gupta from CNN, he sat down with California Governor Gavin Newsom on Newsom's podcast.
15: Unbelievable.
17: And talked about the low trust in the medical establishment because of the COVID vaccine and the way it was sold.
15: Yes.
7: What I think was unfortunate, frankly, and this was a communications problem, was that they seemed to also intimate that it would protect you from getting COVID at all, from carrying it. And there was not great evidence behind that. And, you know, we reported as such that you don't have great evidence that shows that. That was, I think, a communications error. And I think, frankly, Governor, I think it led to a lot of distrust overall of these mRNA vaccines. You said I couldn't get COVID if I got this. Well, I got COVID, and I spread it.
15: Okay. No. Boy, he has a crazy way of changing past statements, it seems.
17: Yes, he does. Maze Moore on X, he's one of my favorite follows, dug up this gem from May of 2021 when the Biden administration was saying, hey, vaccinated people don't need to wear masks anymore. Because they didn't intimate you wouldn't get it or spread it. They explicitly said you will not get it or spread it.
15: Yes. And this is he and Jake Tapper, right?
17: Yes.
15: Yeah.
7: The science, I think, has been clear for some time on not only how well these vaccines work, as you alluded to, but also how well they protect you, how well they work in terms of preventing you from getting sick, but also how well they work in terms of preventing you from becoming infected. And most importantly and most recently, how well they work in terms of making it unlikely you would pass the infection on to someone else. You're basically seeing two communities emerge, the vaccinated community and the unvaccinated community. The unvaccinated person could be putting other unvaccinated people at risk. That's the truth. And they're going to have to figure that out. Whether institutions are going to say we want to have some sort of proof of vaccination, who knows?
15: Gosh.
17: You know, they sold it. They implied, you know, we had nothing to do with that either, you know. We were just parroting government talking points.
15: Yeah.
2: We had to start a segment, revisionist history.
17: Right.
2: Now time for revisionist history.
15: Well, we were talking at the time that guy was a hack.
2: Oh, of course.
17: Oh, yeah.
15: And it is so frustrating. And it was great, if you remember when Joe Rogan had him on. We can get that clip for later.
17: Yeah.
15: Bringing him on and talking about CNN lying about him. Yeah. With horse paste.
2: Yeah.
15: That whole nonsense with ivermectin. And Goops is like, yeah, no, I don't think so. I don't know. Just, it was garbage.
17: Remember when Chris Cuomo, quote unquote, had COVID?
15: And,
17: And he brought on Sanjay Gupta to analyze a chest scan, a scan of his lungs. And the good doctor was looking at it and saying, yes, you can actually see the COVID in your lungs right there, the residual COVID in your lungs. And a bunch of radiologists are like, that's a perfectly healthy lung scan. Like, that, there's nothing, you're not seeing COVID. That's actually, he looks fine.
15: Unreal, man.
2: Drew it in with stencil. Right. See, there's the COVID.
15: I know, and going just through a bunch of audio from the past and just looking for that Rogan clip. Remember when it was like Neil Young and Howard Stern were trying to get him booted from Spotify?
17: Yeah.
15: For saying, if you're a young person, why would you do it?
17: Yeah.
15: Why would you get the vaccine? Oh, gosh. Did anyone ever apologize? Hey, we got that one wrong.
17: No.
2: Neil Young was standing up for it.
17: Yeah, and he took his music off of Spotify and then realized nobody cared.
15: Yes.
17: And then came crawling back.
15: Yes. It's just garbage. Remember? I'm going to go off Spotify. Who cares?
2: He's going to protest.
15: Okay, yeah. All right, old man River.
17: I almost feel bad because she's been through a lot, but remember Savannah Guthrie from the Today Show reporting on that? Well, I guess I have to get Harvest Moon one last listen.
15: Which is such BS. I gotta watch it, man. It's Thursday. Anything could fly out of your mouth at this point. Oh. So much BS you listen to all week long from these people.
2: Oh, to live on Moderna Mountain.
15: Yeah. Yeah, the guy that's all against corporate rock. Right. And guy, no corporate sponsorship here. Get the vax. Okay, Neil. Jeez. You know what, man? There was a great clip of Dolly Parton making the rounds about how she wouldn't take the bait on Trump from ABC, trying to get her to say something bad about Trump back in the day. I don't know if you've seen this recently or not. It's pretty good.
8: I just don't get into that. And so if you are deciding you may want to ask me something more serious, don't, because I'm not going to answer it.
9: You have a president of the United States who said those things on that bus.
8: I'm not addressing that. I do not get into that. Of course, I have my opinion about everybody and everything. But I learned a long time ago, keep your damn mouth shut if you want to stay in show business. I'm not in politics. I'm an entertainer.
9: And yet, you're also a role model.
8: Yes, I am. That's why I don't talk about people.
15: Well, I know some people have said over the last few days, well, Dolly wanted everybody to get vaxxed.
2: Mm-hmm. Oh, yeah, I've heard that one.
15: Based on the information she had. Okay, that was long before the Neil Young nonsense. That message. Dangerous from Joe Rogan.
17: Right.
15: Get out of here.
17: I also don't recall her shaming anybody who didn't.
15: No.
17: That's the difference.
15: Exactly.
17: Leave Dolly alone.
15: Very much so. Fan Cam's got a lot of guns. What, is that too edgy to say? So joke about Dolly. Do not criticize Dolly around David.
17: She has a heart of gold. I don't.
15: Exactly. We got plenty of lead.
2: Gold plated, yeah.
15: The five stories we're watching today next.

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18: 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Jamie Monthly, David Van Camp, Scott Robbins. Thank you for being here. It's time now for the five stories we're watching today.
19: Number five, Whole Foods guacamole and pico de gallo. There's an update to a recall there that's been apparently some tainted jalapenos have been giving people bloody diarrhea. It's been upgraded to the FDA's highest risk level over deadly bacteria. They describe it as a reasonable possibility of death.
20: Reasonable possibility.
19: Reasonable. Like, yeah, you could die from this.
20: Holy smokes.
19: Yeah. Man,
21: the bloody rea is never good.
20: See, those two words together mean bad.
19: Yeah, there's just never. Terrible. There's not such a thing.
20: Separately, they're not good, but together, boy.
19: Number four, Germany. Yeah, they're like constitutionally opposed to having air conditioning, and I think they may change their minds on this. Tragic news. They recorded 15,800 heat-related deaths. That's a record.
20: Whoa.
19: This summer. Number three, members of an immigrant business group that has spoken out against Mayor Zoran Mamdani's plans for New York City government-owned supermarkets lately have been getting slapped with fines from the city's sanitation department.
20: I love this.
22: Really?
19: Yeah. Wouldn't you know? Some say it looks like a case of retaliation.
20: Well, yeah.
19: Yeah, getting Mobster. Fined for garbage that's not even yours. Jeez. In one case. Number two, a tropical storm has formed in the Atlantic, and this is actually a coincidence, just based on the naming roster. It's Tropical Storm Dolly.
20: No way.
19: Yeah.
20: Wow.
19: It's wild.
20: How nuts is that?
19: And nuts. Then number one, long fuel lines have been reported across Tehran as fuel shortages take hold in the city.
21: Oh, yeah, after the economic D-Day the other day, and it's just continuing on.
20: You know, with the Dolly thing, too, something kind of interesting that was going online was that she died on 925.
21: You mentioned that.
20: Yeah. Which is sort of weird, too, when you think about it.
19: On 925.
20: Yeah.
21: Just because of the song.
20: Yeah.
19: It's 825, though.
20: Or 825. Yeah.
21: Uh-oh.
20: Kind of takes the shine off of it, doesn't it?
19: Yes, it does.
20: I went with it before I was able to verify it.
22: I'm like, so, oh wow!
20: No, huh. No, 825. Yes.
22: Yeah. Yeah, we're not in September yet.
20: Yeah, David had that perplexed look on his face. So I'm thinking to myself, well, maybe I read that wrong. No, I read it right. It was just the wrong. Yeah.
19: It's like, yeah, because of the song, 9 to 5. I get that, but it wasn't 9 to 5.
20: Yeah, it was 8 to 5. Okay.
19: I've seen people saying we should make that like a national holiday or an observance.
20: 9 to 5? Yeah, okay. Sorry.
22: Oh, I'm dying.
20: Yep. That's what I get for getting stuff said to me, and I just look at it and go, okay, I just went with it. I just thought it went with it. Yeah. I'm like, oh, of course, it's September, right? No, it's not.
22: It's like there's a thing with boomers falling for the AI videos. I don't know if you've seen this all over online. It reminds me of that a little bit.
20: I didn't fall for a video.
22: Oh, it'll be a matter of time now. You're going to get all sorts of AI stuff sent to you now.
20: I don't want to get AI stuff sent to you. I will block you forever. Okay, saying.
19: We're going to have to open up a merch store just to sell Scott Robbins calendars.
20: Well, there'll always be a month ahead. So we start the year in February.
19: Yes. New Year's Day, February 1st.
20: Which I'm advocating for now.
22: Real quick, we were talking about Dr. Sanjay Gupta, who's still a, quote, expert all over as far as legacy media goes. Yes. Going back to that Rogan thing, okay, because now Sanjay Gupta is saying, well, it was a problem with the vaccine. They weren't honest with people when he was the one out peddling the misinformation.
20: Yeah.
21: Mm-hmm.
22: And then Rogan, this was the exchange talking about, hey, CNN, who you work for or work with or whatever. Why would they lie?
23: Why would they lie and say that's horse dewormer? I can afford people medicine, mother. This is ridiculous. It's just a lie.
24: I don't think anyone is.
23: But don't you think that a lie like that is dangerous on a news network when you know that they know they're lying? You know that they know that I took medicine Like, here it is. This is ivermectin.
0: You got
23: this
0: it right you. Here.
23: Somebody gave it to me.
0: All right, hang on. The thing is, we're like going so fast. Like,
22: listen to this weasel. We ain't going fast.
0: So fast. Like, I feel like I'm missing.
23: Do you think that's a problem that your news network lies?
0: Well, I don't.
23: Dude,
0: what did they say?
23: They lied.
0: What
23: did they say? I was taking horse dewormer.
0: Can I just come back to the one I want to talk about? Two things on the ledger.
23: Before we get to that, does it bother you that the news network you work for out and out lied?
0: Well,
23: just outright lied about me taking horse dewormer.
0: They shouldn't have said that.
23: Why did they do that?
0: I don't know.
23: You didn't ask? You're the medical guy over there.
0: I did.
22: That was fantastic.
20: Good
22: right.
20: stuff.
22: Much to get to. Straight ahead.
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24: Fox News, I'm Gianna Gelosi. Closing arguments today in the trial of Lindsay Clancy, the Massachusetts woman who says postpartum psychosis led her to strangle her three kids in 2023.
25: If the Commonwealth has proved you beyond a reasonable doubt that the defendant was not suffering from a mental disease or defect at the time of the killing, the Commonwealth has satisfied its burden of proving that the defendant was criminally responsible.
24: It's Judge William Sullivan instructing the jury. A tropical storm Dolly forming in the Atlantic.
26: The storm could reach the islands and get close to Puerto Rico this weekend, bringing heavy rain. The storm's name of Dolly is getting some attention due to the recent passing of Dolly Parton. Those storm names are decided upon in advance as part of a predetermined list rotating every 6 years.
24: And that was Fox's Eben Brown reporting. 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
27: WMBD Radio Local News, I'm Stace Keen. An investigation is underway after shots were fired near the Peoria County Courthouse yesterday. Sheriff Chris Watkins says a suspect vehicle fled the scene after the shooting. Peoria police are leading the investigation with the assistance from the sheriff's office. There were no injuries reported. Preve Corps' interim police chief says the village is safe.
28: We have the same coverage that we always do. It's just that cops are working longer hours. We're relying upon Market Heights, Tazewell County, State Police. I've been in touch with everybody.
27: Del King was named the temporary leader after Chief Justin Egan and Deputy Chief Dan Nelson resigned last week. And with only three full-time officers currently on duty, King says one of his priorities is to build up those numbers and says he's changing the hiring process.
28: I contacted the police commission and I want them to take over the background process and most of the hiring process.
27: Those changes come after a former Creve Corps police officer was charged with first-degree murder with questions about her qualifications and criminal record brought up in court testimony. New rules regarding e-bikes and scooters go into effect January 1st. Capital News Illinois reporting that Governor J.B. Pritzker signed the law establishing regulations on micromobility devices, which include age requirements, speed limits, and rules on where they can be operated. The bill's supporters say it's necessary to improve safety as more people, including teenagers, are getting injured in accidents using the devices. More news in 30 minutes or as it breaks, and always at WMBDRadio.com.
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30: In 25 News First Alert Forecast, we're looking for a nice and sunny day out there here today and for the next few days ahead. Any rain chances will be very, very scattered, if any, here today. Most likely going to stay nice and dry throughout the day and into the next couple of days ahead for a very calm forecast. Temperatures holding pretty steady around our seasonal averages into the mid-80s. I'm 25 News First Alert Meteorologist Austin Feig for WMBD Radio.
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20: Laughing at. Oh, the things you say right before we go on the air.
22: What'd I say?
20: Blank Neil Young.
22: That was from earlier.
20: It's like this just came out of nowhere. Like you've been sitting on it for 10 minutes. Okay.
22: Oh, I was listening to something off air. I'll get to it later with Neil Young.
20: That was very Rain Man. It just came out of left field. Just like that.
19: It's like Rage Tourette's or something, right, you know?
20: Exactly. Yeah.
22: This is the Markley Van Camp and Robbins Show. Jamie Markley, David Van Camp, Scott Robbins.
20: Blank Neil Young. We're done with him.
22: You know what? Now you bring it up, I would just want to go into the whole thing. Okay. I can't. I'll do it later.
20: Okay, we'll do it later. Yeah, that's all right.
22: All right. Debbie Dingell, Michigan. Yeah. What is she saying, David?
19: Oh, she's very upset about being asked about her party campaigning with that Hassan Piker guy who thinks America deserved 9/11, Mao was a hero, Hamas is a better governing body than the Israeli government.
22: Right.
19: Other things. And Scott, you mentioned this yesterday, but here's the audio of her just saying, I don't want to be asked about him.
22: Okay.
8: I'm done. So don't any reporter ask me again about Hassan Piker. It's not what November is about. Republicans are trying to make it. They're trying to divide us.
20: Oh, they didn't create Hassan Piker.
19: Right. I mean,
22: no, they did not.
20: That's your party did.
19: Well, yeah. I mean, the New York Times was like, can this be the left's Joe Rogan? Which always made me laugh because Joe Rogan was the last Joe Rogan.
22: Exactly. But y'all lost your minds.
19: Right.
22: He just stayed sane.
19: Yeah. So we'll just go with this absolutely insane mimbo, Hassan Piker. Well, Debbie Dingell was on CNN today, and I thought John Berman had a good follow-up to that statement.
22: Okay.
9: So I'm a reporter. Why can't I ask you about Hassan Piker when he has campaigned with Senate candidate Abdul Sayed?
8: Look, I'll tell you what I'm tired of. I'm really worried about health care. I'm worried about reversing the SNAP cuts.
22: Okay. Stop. Dude.
20: Just stop.
22: As they say, the bat signal went out.
19: Yeah.
22: All right. And this is how you answer the questions if you're these people.
19: Right.
22: You're a big tent party and people are more concerned about health care.
19: Right.
22: Kitchen table issues, of course.
8: I'm worried about hunger. I'm worried about affordability of groceries and gasoline and housing and a broken health care system. And quite frankly, everywhere I've gone for the last 10 days, someone throws a camera in my face or a phone in my face and asks me questions. I don't agree with them. I've made it very clear. And not only do I agree Israel's got a right to exist, but as I've got more into them, looking at things he said, there are a lot of things that deeply disturb me, but he's not on the ballot.
19: But he was on the stage with the guy who is on the ballot.
20: Yes.
22: Exactly.
20: It's a fair question to ask, and who are you to dictate terms as to what can and can't be asked of you?
19: It's a dangerous threat to the First Amendment from a federal official.
20: Yeah.
22: No kidding, man.
20: I like how medical pricing nonsense that goes on, affordability. That's been talked about since I was able to vote.
22: Of course.
20: Yes. I mean, you got to go back that far. They've been yapping about this forever. Nobody does anything.
22: Dude, how many times did you hear Biden talk about getting
20: pie? Right.
22: When you could understand what he was saying.
20: Right. I got it. Yeah.
22: And then there's Trump RX. Do you think legacy media talks about how that saved people a ton of money? Heck freaking no.
20: But everybody talks and bitches about it, but nothing ever happens, and that's their talking point.
22: Yeah.
20: It's just one of those things. Okay. This irritates me. Every time that comes up. Affordability.
22: Right. You have an exercise for us, David?
19: I do. So, you know, this guy, this Piker guy, he's a shock jock who, you know, just says unhinged things. But the thing that I think a lot of people forget is that
22: it's weird, too, man. This world we live in now where the shock jock says we deserve 9/11.
19: Right.
20: Yeah.
22: Hamas is a better government than Israel.
19: Yes.
22: It used to be you're just talking about TNA and all sorts of, you know, right. Sex stuff.
20: Right.
19: It's not pro-terrorism.
22: Yeah. No. Well, I want my 2001 shock jock back.
19: No. The best part is that, though, he's not just toxic. And I've said this before, and I'm not even trying this as an insult. He's legitimately stupid. Like, okay. He's actually a moron, and this is... When he doesn't have, you know, the F-bombs to hide behind, he can't get out a coherent thought. So this is 2 minutes of Hassan Piker trying to explain his economic theory.
22: 2 minutes?
19: It's 2 minutes.
22: All right. Now, do you want Scott to stop it at any point?
19: You can.
22: If you...
20: Okay, right. Let's go.
22: Here we go.
0: Let's say that you make 15 loaves of bread, okay? You're making 15 loaves of bread.
22: I'm going to fall.
0: Then you hire someone. And that person also has the capacity to make bread. And together, you guys start making 20 loaves of bread. And you're like, well, okay, I'm going to take 15 loaves of bread for myself and give this person 5 loaves of bread as a payment. Okay? Wow. So now your output is 20 loaves of bread, and the other person is getting 5 loaves of bread while you're getting 15 still. Then another undocumented person comes in.
10: Illegal alien?
0: Yeah, illegal alien, sure. And all of a sudden, that person is working as well with your company. So let's say now, because of that, because of, there's an additional person, now you can pay the other, the original employee 3 loaves of bread because you can pay the undocumented person 2 loaves of bread because the undocumented person doesn't have all of the rights that a legal citizen would have.
20: Oh my God.
0: So you can justify paying them less. And then you can justify paying less to your original employee because there are plenty of people who could take their job, right? You're like, well, you know what? If you want to keep at least any loaves of bread and feed your family, you're going to have to take less money now. Okay?
22: Bro, we're only 1:15 into this.
20: I don't even know what you're talking about.
19: This is like Michael Scott trying to give, you know, an inspirational speech.
20: I hate story problems, number one. I hate them.
22: I got to tell you, Scott, I feel like I'm, quote, doing the work. I'm writing down the notes, and I'm trying to make sense of it.
20: You can't.
22: No, it's like the dude's got 5, and then it's got cut to 3 because of the undocumented guy.
20: Yeah, but two that who...
22: Wait a second.
19: Illegal alien gets paid less, and the citizen gets paid less because the illegal alien is there. But I'm like... But then if what's the illegal alien doing then if your output is still 20 loaves of bread and why are you paying your employees in bread?
22: Exactly.
19: You're just making bread for one another. You're not doing anything.
22: Well, maybe he's going to wrap this all up in a nice tight bow.
0: Now, you look at that and you say, hold on, why don't we just eliminate the undocumented person and get 5 while the boss still gets 15 loaves of bread? Because I was getting 5 last year, and that was better than 3. And you're right. That is better. 5 loaves of bread is better than 3.
22: Thank you.
0: However, what I advocate for is taking away from the boss 15 loaves of bread, helping him have 10 loaves of bread, and then taking the rest of the 10 loaves of bread and distributing it evenly amongst the other employees. So all of a sudden, you have 7, or you have 8, and your new friend, who is the undocumented citizen who came in, has 7.
22: Hold on a second.
20: But I'm taking all the risk with my bread company, and I'm only getting 2 more?
22: Not only that, but when I started out on my own, I had 15.
20: Yeah.
22: I get 15. So now you're taking 5 away because I went in business? I went backwards. Dumbass.
19: I have 2 points, by the way. He says we're going to divide up the 10 evenly among the other employees. But somehow, the citizen gets 8 loaves of bread, and the illegal gets 7 loaves of bread. That's not how math works.
20: No, it doesn't.
19: And also, I still love that even in his utopian, equitable hypothetical, the illegal alien's still getting paid less. Because he only gets 7.
20: I'm going to beat my head against the wall. But again,
22: I'm sorry for swearing, by the way.
20: I started the loaf company with my equity.
22: Well, dude,
20: and now I'm making the same amount of money as the guy who puts them into the wrapper.
22: Yeah. No, I went backwards.
20: Well, I used
22: I had 15 on my own,
20: but I don't now. That's what I'm saying. But I took all the risk.
22: Why would I ever hire anybody?
20: I had to buy everything to make the bread.
22: Well, sure.
20: Yeah,
22: but I was doing fine on my own with 15. What do I need to hire anybody?
20: What do I need you for?
22: So I want to expand my business, so I'll lose.
19: Again, he's an idiot.
22: Yes.
20: That was one of the worst examples I have ever heard in my life.
22: Yeah.
20: I mean, and again, I had some bad story problems when I was a kid. I had nightmares about him to this day.
22: Sure.
19: Wow.
22: Yeah, that's... You proved your point there, David.
20: Boy, you sure did.
22: Give me that one.
20: Wow.
22: All right, it's that time. We do it a couple of times a day. Go around the table. It may not be the biggest story out there, but it caught your attention.
20: My head's still spinning.
22: Well, you think it's September, too. You're having
20: I know.
22: Your mind is twisted in knots.
20: I think I took a blow to the head. I don't even know what happened.
22: David, what's your story
20: today? I start barking my own face. Please call 911.
19: All right. L.A. City Council member and mayoral candidate, the communist Nithya Raman, she is very proud of something. She is saying that the Los Feliz neighborhood

0: Maybe they could fill it in with some loaves of bread from Hassan Piker. Make it more safe.
1: Yeah, the city's got to get their share, too, don't they?
0: Of course. Exactly. Yeah. All right, Scotty, what do you got for your story?
1: Abdul El Sayed, like many people, posted his thoughts on Dolly Parton's passing. And he did so. Dolly Parton, he says, used her gift for music to highlight the challenges of poverty, inequality, and struggle in ways that uplifted and inspired working people. You jackass, can't you not politicize anything? Anything?
0: No. No.
1: And by the way, under Sharia law, they'd kill Dolly Parton for what she was wearing.
2: Well, also, unlike him, she actually did stuff to improve literacy rates in Appalachia, in her hometown. She actually helped with disaster relief instead of just running for office.
1: And by the way, she earned that money, too.
2: Oh, for sure.
1: Yeah. Yes. Well, unlike you.
0: The guy is trying to appeal to people he needs to appeal to.
1: But you do that.
0: Did you see him in front of all the Jewish people? No, the Jewish history, it's an honor to be here. Such a rich history. Beautiful is what it is. I was like, oh, my gosh.
1: You know, if you buy into that stuff and you end up voting for him, then that's on you.
0: Oh, yeah.
1: I'm just done with the whole thing.
0: Oh, yeah. For my story, don't know if you happen to see this, ChatGPT can now send texts for you.
1: Oh, that's great.
0: Huh. Oh, there are a lot of people who are like, oh, I don't think so. You like it.
1: Well, I don't have to do it.
0: It says it can't make decisions for you, but it can just be set up to answer. There were some influencers that were talking about
3: this. ChatGPT has now launched Apple Messages integration on Mac, allowing it to access your entire message history and send text messages on your behalf. Essentially, this new feature launched by OpenAI will allow the chatbot to conduct actions within Apple Messages app. ChatGPT will be able to read your messages, will be able to write your messages, will be able to actually hit send on your messages.
0: Oh boy, no thanks.
1: I see terrible trouble there.
0: Oh yeah. Wait a second, I thought you were all for it.
1: I was for a second, and now I'm realizing they have access to everything. Yeah, I'm not okay with that.
0: This reminds me of 10 years ago. Do you want to tell the story, David?
2: It's not junk mail if I don't find it junk.
1: Well, that's
2: about
1: true,
2: social media tracking you.
0: Yes.
1: That was more the stuff I got in the mail, I think.
0: We were talking about social media.
1: Go ahead and fall on that sword.
0: Yeah. Yes. Yeah.
1: Well, I've shifted. I've changed. I've evolved.
0: Mm-hmm. Yeah.
1: Now I don't want him prodding around in that. No.
0: Now all of a sudden, ChatGPT, send my text, great.
1: Yeah, I don't.
0: Oh, wait, no, maybe not.
1: No, thanks.
0: Okay. A very unconcealed weapon. We got Nimrods in the news coming up. And a news update next.
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10: 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I'm DeLos Yonke. Corn still down a little bit. September down 3.75, 5.10 and a quarter. December down 3.5, 5.33. That is a nickel off its low, but it's also 4.5 off its high. March down 4.5, 5.46 and a quarter. Soybeans are staying on the plus side. September up a quarter, 12.54 and a half. November up 0.75, 12.66 and 0.75. That's 16 off its low. January up a penny, 12.81 and 0.75. September wheat up 8, 7.38 and a half. KC up 7.5, 7.99 and a half. Livestock, October lean hogs down 35, 80.55. October live cattle up 2.5, 213.27. September feeders up 4.25, 323.25. 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

0: The Markley, Van Camp, and Robin Show. 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
0: All right, got a news update and Nimrod's in the news all at the same time.
3: Right. When the going gets tough.
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4: I love the poorly educated.
0: All right. Nimrod's in the news. We go to D.C. where this 35-year-old dude from Southern California named Philan Tamdalay was arrested for being illegally parked alongside the Supreme Court building with a gigantic guillotine in the back of his pickup.
2: What?
0: Yes. And he said, yeah, it's legit. 10 feet tall with a sharpened on an angle metal blade.
2: Oh, my gosh.
0: The authorities did take this serious. As a matter of fact, federal prosecutors unsuccessfully argued that the dude should stay in a D.C. jail. Nope, he's out. He's out. His brother-in-law, by the way, said he wouldn't hurt anyone. I mean, he is unhappy with the state of politics. He dislikes President Trump, and he also dislikes California Governor Gavin Newsom. But he wouldn't hurt anybody. He's just been living out of his truck for 3 weeks on the road.
2: Yeah. With a guillotine.
0: With a guillotine in the back.
2: Mm-hmm. Conversation starter.
0: Yeah. Of course, very normal.
2: Yeah.
0: Holy smokes, man. So he's got no criminal history. He's cooperating. So that's Nimrod's in the news. You know, everybody's talking about these weight loss injections because, yeah, the results look dramatic. They work by lowering blood sugar and crushing your appetite. But here's the thing. Those injections, no fun and a hassle. There can be some pretty intense side effects. So if you're saying, I want results, but I'm not signing up to stab myself every week, check this out.
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9: The jury has the case on Lisa Brady, Fox News. At the murder trial of Lindsay Clancy, the Massachusetts mom charged with killing her three young children, deliberations just beginning after lengthy instructions from the judge and closing arguments.
10: With her attorney, Kevin Reddington, referencing the, quote, lousy medical care she got from various mental health providers.
11: Because one thing this kid did was try to do what she was supposed to do. She took the drugs as she was told to take them.
10: Clancy has pleaded not guilty by reason of insanity in the killings of her three kids, all under age six, in January 2023.
9: Fox's Tanya J. Powers, the defense, says Clancy was suffering from postpartum psychosis. Prosecutor Jennifer Sprague suggesting Clancy lied about hearing a voice and had control of her actions based on the level of planning, including sending her husband out for errands before the killings and her attempted suicide.
12: She didn't bring them up to their beds and put them with their favorite stuffed animal and cover them up gently and lovingly, leaving them peacefully there. No. She left them discarded on the basement floor like broken toys because she was done playing the game.
9: The jury has several options, including murder, manslaughter, and not guilty by lack of criminal responsibility, which could send Clancy to a mental health facility. U.S. Attorney General Todd Blanche visiting Puerto Rico to announce charges against more than 80 accused members of a drug trafficking gang.
13: Taking the fight to the cartels with unprecedented force and efficiency makes clear that we, along with our international partners, have zero tolerance for criminal activity.
9: Blanche saying the U.S. also worked with Ecuador to take down more than 20 suspected cartel members there, expanding the reach of ongoing operations. 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
14: WMBD Radio Local News, I'm Stace Keene. The Peoria County State's Attorney's Office has ruled a fatal officer-involved shooting from May was justified as the officer was acting to protect public safety. That incident began when Cortez White shot and killed his ex-girlfriend, Ashley Stinson, near the Four Points by Sheraton Hotel. The report says the officer had no choice but to use deadly force during the incident after Cortez pointed a gun at the officer. White and the officer exchanged gunfire at the hotel and during a chase with White being struck. He was pronounced dead at a local hospital. Dolly Parton may have passed away on Tuesday, but her legacy will live on, inspiring generations to come with her Imagination Library program that provides free books to children 5 and under each month. The Morton Public Library helps to run the Tazewell County Imagination Library chapter, and County Coordinator Ashley Villario tells 25 News that program will continue.
15: We're so very lucky to be a part of one of her charitable endeavors, and knowing that she has set up this organization not to last her lifetime, but to last through the lifetime of the children.
14: 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And a lane closure begins today on Peoria's Cedar Street Bridge over the Illinois River. Right lanes in both directions closed for bridge inspections. The closures are expected to remain in place during the inspection, and if you're headed in that direction, you might want to give yourself some extra time and expect delays. 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
18: From 25 News, first alert forecast. We're looking for a nice and sunny day out there here today and for the next few days ahead. Any rain chances will be very, very scattered, if any, here today. Most likely going to stay nice and dry throughout the day and into the next couple of days ahead for a very calm forecast. Temperatures holding pretty steady around our seasonal averages into the mid-80s. I'm 25 News First Alert Meteorologist Austin Feig for WMBD Radio.
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0: The Markley, Van Camp, and Robbins Show. Jamie Markley, David Van Camp, Scott Robbins. The Trumpster has spoken, David?
1: Yeah, well, President Trump is going to be headlining a fundraiser in Texas for the state's attorney general and Senate nominee Ken Paxton. They're bringing him in because some are worried that that weird little guy, James Tallarico, could give Democrats a win in the U.S. Senate in Texas for the first time in like 36 years.
0: Well, that's so right. Wasn't it Halperin, Mark Halperin, within the last couple of weeks was saying it's in play, and he mentioned the people he knows in Texas telling him Ken Paxton's lazy.
1: Yeah,
0: that didn't sound good.
2: Well, he better not be lazy. He's got a little bit left of time left here.
0: Right
2: the ship.
0: Yeah, got to be out there.
2: Yeah. Gosh dang.
1: Well, talking to
2: how is that possible?
1: Well, I mean, for Ken Paxton, he is a man with many flaws.
2: Yeah, that's true.
1: I think the government angle of it, the actual administration of the government, he is rock solid.
0: Mm-hmm.
1: But yeah, he has a sordid past, to say the least. And so there's the likability factor. I don't think that James Tallarico is likable, but he's at least like non-threatening to normies, to people who don't pay attention that much.
0: Boy, that's the key. Don't pay attention that much.
1: So talking to Trey Gowdy on Fox, Trump said, gave this advice to Republican voters.
0: Okay.
27: There's a theory that I get the vote. You know, I see it all the time, that when Trump's on the ballot, they win. When he's out of the ballot, the people don't go to vote. And I'm asking the people through your brilliant show, number one show, I'm asking the people to get out and vote, pretend I'm on the ballot. If they go out and vote, we're going to win. And if we don't, our country's going to be in sad shape because we're going to go through a lot of things.
0: I mean, I'll state the obvious and say, you look at the two parties, you're either voting for sanity or not.
1: Yeah.
0: The Republicans have screwed up in a number of different ways, and you can go over all that, but in the end, you're voting for sanity or not. And to that, saw a piece on Fox last night. Who is familiar with the clean air cuties trend?
2: The clean air cuties?
1: I wasn't until I saw you bring this up, and I saw some video, and I could smell the video.
0: Yes.
1: No cuties.
0: It refers to social gatherings, like online communities. This is prominent in urban progressive areas.
2: Oh, boy.
0: And it's alphabet mafia friendly, to say the least. Mm-hmm. And most of these, you got to wear a mask. You're looking confused, Scott.
2: Well, is it because it's hideous? Environmental concerns? Why are we doing this?
0: To stop respiratory illnesses.
2: Oh, okay.
0: It's like the COVID stuff never ended.
2: Yeah.
0: So you still should wear a mask. You got to mask up.
2: Okay.
0: Go ahead. There was one from San Francisco.
4: Today was the first ever mask hours at the Exploratorium in San Francisco. It felt like a wonderful fever dream and glimpse.
0: Yeah, it's like they're all there at this museum and everybody's got to wear a mask.
1: What was that sound?
2: I don't know.
0: It was one of the people.
4: Exploratorium in San Francisco. It felt like a wonderful fever dream and glimpse into what our world could look like if everyone was working to reduce the spread of viruses. It was especially lovely to see kids doing such a good job about masking and parents working to protect them.
0: Oh, gosh.
2: Leave the kids alone. Just leave them alone.
0: No.
2: You weirdos. If you want to walk around with masks on, go ahead.
0: But they think that they're protecting the children. And what's also important?
6: So we enforce these mandatory masking hours so that babes that are immunocompromised or not can feel safe and comfortable shopping and exploring and diving into the space with us without worrying. We believe that everybody is deserving of pleasure, so we try to make the space as accessible as possible.
2: Oh boy. Space accessible over and over and over again. I'm haunted by it.
0: I had a feeling.
2: Gosh.
0: That this topic would send you over.
2: You know,
0: you
2: were talking earlier today about this trend that we have of men who are engaged calling it off once they see how their women react in certain situations.
0: Mm-hmm. Well, it's just the one with the Clancy trial.
2: Yeah, but this has got to be one of them too,
1: dude.
0: You would be knowing this from early on dating before you would ever get engaged.
2: I would think so,
1: dude.
0: This
1: yeah.
0: is and any- also. Go ahead.
1: I would just say, any guy who's in a relationship with somebody like that, he's just thrilled to be there, you know?
0: Yeah.
2: He's got to be. Can you imagine that?
0: There's also, like, I don't know how you would say it, a subsidiary of the Clean Air Cuties people. Like, there's the Parallel Playmates in Chicago.
1: The what?
0: The Parallel Playmates.
2: What are they doing?
0: You also got to wear a mask as you get together. Well, it's easier for me to just play audio from this get-together, and then you'll know.
7: I'm here to interview trans, racially marginalized maskers and why they mask.
8: I mask for a number of reasons. One being, like, it is, like, a protective barrier that helps to, like, maintain my health and safety. Additionally, masking helps with, like, social anxiety to where, like, I can relax my face. And it's quality control around smells. Like, the world smells really unpleasant. The quality of the air is very different, and it hurts my throat.
0: We do have a mental illness epidemic in the country.
2: Hurts my throat.
0: You like that?
8: It's very different, and it hurts my throat.
0: So they brought Sage Steele. Remember Sage from ESPN?
2: Yes.
0: She does her own show now on Fox to talk about this trend. And I think that she did have a little compassion, but still.
23: What? Is happening to our beloved country. Like, I don't understand. I just had to write down what you said. Mask required, queer center, disability, justice, and liberal. Like, that's MRQCDJ. We have a new acronym. I'm still trying to figure out what the Q and the I mean in LGBTQIA+. Like, I just can't keep track. And as much as I would like to mock some of these people, I'm trying to be Jesus-centered and be nice and realize that these people actually have a mental illness. Their brains broke during COVID, probably leading up to it, and then the dam waters just flooded everything out after then. Honestly, like, this is actually scary because it is a health crisis. And if that is anyone in my circle, my child certainly, or someone that I love or care about, I'm actually trying to get them help at this point because that is not normal. And oh, by the way, these are the same people that said follow the science with the masks a couple of years ago, but are now choosing to ignore the science that has come out when even Fauci had to admit that the masks, even N95 masks, actually did not work.
0: Yeah. Yeah, I get what you're saying.
2: Some kind of kink, like the furries or feet people or whatever.
0: The feet people,
1: yeah.
2: You know, it's just like it's some sort of sexual trigger they get from this. Some sort
0: the
2: of
0: mask
2: weird
0: thing.
2: Thrill, yeah.
0: Yeah. Like the Eyes Wide Shut movie
2: with
0: Tom Cruise.
2: Well, yeah.
0: Everybody's got the mask on or whatever.
2: Yeah,
0: you don't know who anybody is.
2: Some kind of weirdo,
0: yeah,
2: fetishy thing.
0: Yeah. I don't know, man. This.
2: I just,
0: you can do whatever you want.
2: Can you imagine walking into a room full of people like that?
0: No.
2: You would think you were getting punked or you're in a movie or something.
0: Well, yeah.
2: You know?
0: I mean, it's crazy. You'd get out of there.
2: Quickly. Yeah.
0: You know what I'm saying?
2: Yeah.
0: You remember those restaurants they used to have where it'd be like a naked woman and they'd have food on her?
2: Yes.
0: There was one in Chicago.
2: Yeah.
0: Would you ever go to that place?
2: No, I never went.
0: I had no idea. There's a bunch of record label people. Next thing I know, we're there. Dude, that was an unnerving feeling. I'm like, yeah. I want to get out of here, man. Yeah. I want to be part of that.
2: Something weird about
0: yes.
2: scrambled eggs on a woman's stomach. Or
0: I think yeah. it was more sushi type stuff. Yeah. I didn't like that anywhere. Like, can we go? You got good pizza here. Yeah, can go somewhere else.
2: Yeah.
0: Not my vibe, man.
2: Is that thing still going?
0: I have no idea.
2: I don't either.
0: I'm talking 30 years ago.
2: Yeah, it would have probably had a short lifespan, but who knows?
0: Never know.
2: Jeez.
0: David, you're saying illegals need to pick crops?
1: Well, I'm not saying it. Okay. Democrat Representative Kevin Mullen is. He wants to protect illegal aliens because of the cheap labor.
0: Oh,
1: they
0: gosh.
1: Don't hear themselves when they say things like this.
5: Our American economy runs on immigrant labor.
0: Illegal immigrant.
5: That's why I will continue to say no to more funding for ICE until there are serious reforms and meaningful oversight.
1: Yes.
0: Wow.
1: They're just mad because the Democrats are mad because, once again, Republicans are trying to take their slaves away from them.
2: What do they specifically mean by meaningful oversight? That's just another word that gets thrown around, those two words. Meaningful oversight.
0: Oh, it sounds good, but they
2: so
0: don't want that.
2: Yeah.
0: Not at all.
2: How do you implement that? Meaningful oversight. How's that work?
0: No idea.
2: Yeah. Nobody ever tells you that.
0: Man, maybe we need to cleanse the palate. You want a Bible lesson?
2: Yes, please.
0: You do?
2: Yeah, I do.
0: Well, this one comes from Natasha Cloud at WNBA.
2: Okay. All right.
0: She was the one that was yelling at Enos Kanter Freedom.
2: Mm-hmm. Yeah.
0: When he got kicked out?
2: Natasha.
0: Yes. She has a message to churchgoers. You ready to go to school?
2: Let's go.
0: We'll call it Bible school. Here we go.
10: Happy Sunday, everybody. I'm about to go on my rant because my biggest pet peeve is hypocrisy, but especially on Sundays. If y'all weren't to church today and upon leaving that church, you still oppose SNAP benefits to our most marginalized communities, you are a hypocrite. If you left...
0: Okay, so we can break this down if you want. It's a Bible lesson. If you oppose SNAP, you're a bleeping hypocrite if you went to church.
1: Okay.
0: How is that, David? Can you explain that?
1: Well, you know, that was what Jesus always taught, that we should have a large central government-run bureaucracy to do the work, so you don't have to. Right?
0: Got it.
1: Is that? No, that's the woke Bible.
0: Right.
2: When he brought people together, he was passing out SNAP coupons.
1: Right.
0: Well, it was actually bread, but whatever.
2: Yeah, well, you know.
1: He's multiplying the fishes and the loaves
2: of bread.
1: Kind of modernized
2: it a little bit, yeah.
0: Are you supposed to be on SNAP forever?
2: Well, you're not supposed to be.
0: That was also, if you don't work, you don't eat.
2: It should be a lifestyle.
0: That was biblical.
2: Okay, yeah.
0: That's not in the progressive Bible, though. Anyway, go ahead.
10: If you left church today and don't want universal health care for our most marginalized communities, you are a hypocrite.
0: Okay. Universal health care.
2: Yeah.
0: But when you see that in other countries, you're like, wait, that's not the way you want to go. That's not good for everybody. But that means, according to Natasha, if you're a churchgoer, then you're a freaking hypocrite?
1: Yeah.
0: What church does she go to?
10: If you left church today and you are still calling for the deportation of human beings on stolen land, you are a hypocrite.
2: You know, that's I can't handle her anymore. Whatever. Stolen land.
0: You don't want to hear this Bible message anymore,
2: no,
0: Scott? You're turning your back on it?
2: Keep going. No,
0: it's nonsense.
2: I'm gonna beat my head against the wall, yeah. That she even believes this stuff.
0: Of course.
10: If you are still complicit in genocides around the world, you are a hypocrite. Because that is not the teachings of God. That is not the teachings of Jesus. Jesus was the most radical being, period, that served and even cleaned the feet of the most marginalized.
0: Every one of those was beeped. Every one of those are silenced. I have no idea how that got out. And with that... Good job on the button, David. Well played.
2: Well played.
1: We gotta wait to go to break for a minute.
0: Okay, no problem.
2: We gotta wait for it to catch up.
0: Yeah. I understand. That one's on Scott.
9: No, it's not. No, no.
0: Some sort of monkey button thing.
9: No, I'm going to get blamed for it anyway. But I did.
0: No, that was on me. That was on me. It's all me.
9: I'm telling you, it's coming right now. The meme of me as a monkey on the board will be out there.
0: Did you notice every one of those was silenced out?
1: Yeah.
9: Yes.
0: I didn't hear that. I heard the whole bit. So that's on me.
9: Yeah, well. Thanks, David. Johnny on the spot, David.
1: Well, yeah. I do what I can in order to...
0: Well, with that, we're going to be giving away the Progressive Bible from Natasha.
9: Good deal.
0: And the red letters will be all F words.
1: Yes, there you go.
0: In that one. Yes. Okay, the five stories we're watching today and more swear words straight ahead right here.

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13: All right, then. The Markley, Van Camp, and Robbins Show. Jamie Markley, David Van Camp, Scott Robbins, and the five stories we're watching today.
14: One, two, three, four, five.
15: Number five, Florida has become the first state to explicitly block welfare cash from being spent on tattoos, theme park tickets, video games, vapes, and other non-essential purchases.
13: It's amazing that had to be done.
15: Yeah. Number four, Whole Foods guacamole and pico de gallo recall has been upgraded to the FDI's highest risk level over deadly bacteria. It's reasonable reasonable probability of death.
13: Because of the
15: bloody diarrhea.
16: Oh, Jake, see?
11: What?
16: The combination of those two words do not belong.
13: Are you saying that you would rather David not say that part?
16: Maybe say them individually, break them up by like four words.
15: Well, I'm trying to get the information out there. In case somebody listening got some guacamole from Whole Foods and noticed some bloody diarrhea and they thought, hey, maybe.
13: Did that serious stuff.
16: Dang.
13: Go get it checked out.
16: Yeah. Thanks, Doc.
13: There's some people that may not. That's They're just not like, it'll probably go away. I'm telling you. I know guys that would, they will not go to the doctor.
16: Oh, my God.
13: You were that way before your heart attack.
16: Well, yes. Life has a way of catching up with you. Yep.
15: What's a little blood in my diarrhea, right?
16: Yeah, that's...
15: Yeah.
16: Oh, man.
15: Number three, the U.S. Postal Service says that new requirements for mail-in voting are now in effect. At least for now, because there are lawsuits going on still.
13: Yes.
15: Under this order, ballots can only be mailed to those who are on Homeland Security and Social Security lists of confirmed U.S. citizens age 18 or older. USPS will not accept or deliver those ballots if a state does not submit a mail-in and absentee participation list, people who are eligible voters. Number two, the jury is now deliberating in the Lindsay Clancy triple murder trial. Clancy murdered her three young children. She claims she had postpartum psychosis. However, she never actually got that diagnosis. And then number one, long fuel lines reported across Tehran as fuel shortages take hold. Those are the top five stories that we're watching today. 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
13: Of course, many tributes to Dolly Parton. Mm-hmm. David, I don't know if you saw that she spent a lot of time working with a handpicked team to create this roadmap of projects she wanted to see through even after she was gone. There's a lot of stuff coming up just in the next few months. The travel stops in Tennessee.
15: Mm-hmm.
13: It's going to celebrate National Truck Driver Appreciation Week. That's September 13th. The Songteller Hotel and Dolly's Life of Many Colors Museum will have their grand opening September 29th in Nashville. Dolly Dolls are going to be available online September 15th.
15: Oh, wow.
13: Dolly's Cup of Ambition Coffee will launch online September 29th. Dolly on the Holly is coming out this holiday season.
15: Instead of Elf on the Shelf.
13: Yes.
15: That's awesome.
16: I like something. That, yeah.
13: Wild, man. Okay, that whole meta thing. Next.
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20: Fox News. I'm Therese Crowley. The Lindsay Clancy jury is deliberating after clear instructions from Plymouth Judge William Sullivan.
21: The Commonwealth must prove to you beyond a reasonable doubt that the defendant was criminally responsible at the time that the crime was committed.
20: And she knew right from wrong when she killed her three kids. The defense showing photos of happier times before her bag of 13 meds. Prosecutors say she thought she'd escape responsibility by killing herself. The judge ruled to allow a manslaughter option. Attorney General Todd Blanche with charges against 80 Puerto Rican drug gang members.
22: Taking the fight to the cartels with unprecedented force and efficiency makes clear that we, along with our international partners, have zero tolerance for criminal activity.
20: Canada removes U.S. seafood from retaliatory tariffs against the U.S. Relief for Maine lobstermen. 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
23: WMBD Radio Local News, I'm Stace Keen. The Peoria County State's Attorney's Office has ruled that a deadly officer-involved shooting in May was justified, saying that the officer was acting to protect public safety. That incident started when Cortez White shot and killed his ex-girlfriend Ashley Stinson near the Four Points by Sheraton Hotel. According to the report, White later pointed a gun at the officer, leaving him with no choice but to use deadly force. White and the officer exchanged shots at the hotel and again during a police chase. White was hit and later died at a local hospital. Police are continuing to investigate after shots were fired near the Peoria County Courthouse yesterday. Sheriff Chris Watkins says the suspect vehicle fled the scene after the shooting. Peoria police are leading that investigation with the assistance from the sheriff's office. There were no injuries reported. And Friendship House President and CEO Marcella Somerville says the donation of a box truck by Midwest Communications will provide an immediate impact on the services that they provide.
24: When you're talking about food distribution at the levels that we've experienced in over the last 8 months, it helps us tremendously. So we'll be able to pick up without the process of what we've been doing as far as renting U-Hauls and things of that nature.
23: That truck, which was formerly used by 104.9 The Wolf, will also be used to haul furniture and other donated items. Somerville says the donation will free up funds that can be used for food and scholarship opportunities for children. More news in 30 minutes or as it breaks, and always at WMBDRadio.com.
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26: From 25 News First Alert Forecast, we're looking for a nice and sunny day out there here today and for the next few days ahead. Any rain chances will be very, very scattered, if any, here today. Most likely going to stay nice and dry throughout the day and into the next couple of days ahead for a very calm forecast. Temperatures holding pretty steady around our seasonal averages into the mid-80s. I'm 25 News First Alert Meteorologist Austin Feig for WMBD Radio.
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13: The Markley, Van Camp, and Robin Show. I'm Danny Markley, the Gen Xer. David Van Camp, the Millennial, the Sexy Boomer. That's Scott Robbins. Okay, the whole decision with Meta. I mean, they knew they were putting out a product that was addicting young people.
16: Yeah. Oh, no, they're not admitting any fault.
13: They knew it.
0: That was part of the settlement. You know?
13: They may not admit it, but they knew. I mean, if you've ever read anything or heard people that work there, you already know that. But yeah, they don't, you know, admit anything.
0: No wrongdoing.
13: But they're going to pay billions of dollars for the settlement and change a bunch of things.
0: Now, you don't do that if you really feel you're innocent, I guess, huh?
13: Yeah. California AG Rob Bonta. This was him talking about the whole thing.
1: The company had a legal, not to mention a moral, obligation to consider the safety of young users when designing their products. The data is clear. More time on social media tends to be correlated with depression and anxiety, body image issues, susceptibility to addiction, and interference with daily life, including learning.
13: So it's interesting that you have this guy in this state that's so worried about the children.
15: Yeah.
13: And good. Except all these things, we want tools for parents to be able to help to protect their kids. Mm-hmm. Unless they say they're trans.
15: Right.
13: Then don't tell the parents.
0: Right.
13: If you're in the school and you know, don't tell the parents. You'll get punished if you do. That is insane. What do you think of the whole thing as far as social media? You think it's going to be helpful for kids?
15: Do you think, what, the changes?
13: Yes.
15: No.
13: Nothing good comes from it?
15: They do this. They look, because they've never really been held accountable for any of it.
13: No, they pay it out.
15: They pay it out.
13: It's like a pharmaceutical company that it's in the price of doing business. You know you're going to pay out lawsuits.
15: Right, exactly, which is why I'm glad at least the state of Florida is saying, no, we're not taking the settlement. We want to take you to court.
0: Yeah, that's where it really gets interesting.
15: And I don't think anything's going to really change because they do this dance every 5 years.
13: It might change some other ones. Here's Jonathan Turley, legal analyst. Okay. I think we all respect him, right? Sure. All right, here you go.
2: Well, this is going to bring a lot more lawsuits against a lot more companies. You know, Meta was sort of the capital ship in this armada for social media companies, and it's going back to port. You know, so that's going to leave a lot of companies out there more vulnerable. We saw the same thing happen with the opioid litigation. When some of the key companies decided to settle, it created this cascading failure for these companies. It was harder for the remaining companies to litigate. And I think that you're going to see that. This is a rational choice for Meta. I mean, I think that Meta understood it had good legal arguments, but that they also understood that they had to change their products.
13: We'll see.
0: Yeah. I don't know. I don't anticipate anything much changing, but we'll follow it.
13: You know, and this isn't just for kids with social media. Mm-hmm. Dude I know pretty well, respect him. He's a counselor, too. So he thinks the biggest destroyer of relationships today is the smartphone.
15: Yeah.
13: And part of that social media is just being on the phone all the time.
0: Mm-hmm.
13: Like, even you got a couple in the car, somebody's on the phone doing whatever instead of just having a conversation.
15: Oh, yeah. Yeah.
13: It's just constant distraction all the time.
0: Mm-hmm.
13: Yeah, it's not good. Somebody made an insane video, David. Who's this?
15: Oh, yeah. I think you've probably seen this. It's Nikayla Jasmine Thomas, the
13: holy smokes
15: Democrat nominee for U.S. Senate in Oklahoma. And here's the thing. If you're going to do some sort of pop culture reference, it has to be something that people remember.
13: Mm-hmm.
15: And this is where she failed completely. She put out this video of her knocking things over in her room, grabbing a picture of former senator and current DHS Secretary Mark Wayne Mullen, cutting out his face, and putting it in her burn book. Now, it's supposed to be a recreation of a big scene from the movie Mean Girls. The problem is, nobody remembers that particular scene, so it just looks like this lady is screaming because she put the audio from the movie over this.
13: Yes. Yeah. Oh, boy. Had enough, Scott?
0: Yeah.
13: You like that?
0: No.
13: Okay.
15: Context is everything. I mean, even if that movie had just come out, I don't think it would have been a great, you know, video for your political future.
13: No.
15: But, yeah, when did that movie come out?
13: That was like 04, right?
15: I think so.
13: Or somewhere in there. I'm not specific on
15: it. Yeah, 2004.
13: Okay.
15: Well, more than 20 years ago. So, yeah, that's not exactly current.
13: No. Well, she's kind of a nut, too.
15: Oh, yeah.
0: What was the point of all of that, though? Was it to be that I hate Mark Wayne Mullen?
15: Yes.
13: Yes.
0: Okay.
13: Yeah.
0: Well, that's it.
13: Her ad, when she's jogging, and it's like somebody stops her, and she goes through the list of things she is.
3: Hi. Yeah, I do my mouth about my campaign. Hi, I'm Nikyla Jasmine Thomas, and I'm running for the U.S. Senate seat for Oklahoma. And I am a Black, White, and Native American woman. I am a autism mom, military spouse, nurse, and a Chickasaw Native. And I am fighting for education, LGBTQIA's, fair immigration rights, and fair wages. Any questions else? No? Okay, gotta go.
13: Okay, I think that checks a lot of boxes.
15: Uh-huh.
13: Yeah. Another Democratic Socialist. Yeah.
0: Jeez.
13: Yeah. Okay. I got another clip of her to get to a little bit later on, which you're going to absolutely love. It has to do with a Cornhusk doll.
0: No.
13: Oh, yeah. But it's time. We do this a couple of times a day to go around the table. It may not be the biggest story out there, but it caught your attention. You want to bring it in. David, what's your story here?
15: Well, it's a little thing we do, and it's called trolling. And President Trump did it, posting a video of him with a message to our neighbors to the north, also known as the Maple Menace.
4: So this okay. is Lake Ontario in Canada.
15: He's got a map.
4: And in the United States. But we're going to make a little change. We're going to call it something different than Lake Ontario. We're going to call it Lake America. And all it takes is a good pen and some intelligence. So Lake Ontario.
15: He crosses it out.
4: Lake.
15: Right in America. Lake America.
4: So now we have a lake, and now we have a gulf. Because we have the Gulf of America, and now we have Lake America without the of. Thank you very much, everybody. Enjoy.
13: Oh, gosh.
0: Oh, boy.
13: Mm. He's a master troller.
0: Yeah.
13: All right, Scotty, what do you got for your story?
0: I read this story today, and we haven't talked a lot about it today, but Iran now apparently is teetering on the brink of its economy bankruptcy.
15: Yeah.
0: As we reported earlier, the U.S. naval blockade has cut off their shipping in and out. That's killing their revenue. The currency, by the way, has now plunged to a record low. On top of that, the U.S. has upped the pressure even more with Operation Economic Outcast to cut off any economic lifelines they have with any countries or any entities of people around the world, sanctioning anyone who does any business at all with them. The United Arab Emirates, one of their biggest trading partners, has now cut them off. Their parliamentary speaker said they were running out of time, said no matter how strong we are militarily, if the people are hungry and we do not have financial circulation, economic growth, and domestic production, we will not endure. The executive vice president, I don't know if these people have any power or not, said that Iran cannot import gasoline because of the U.S. naval blockade and is warning that the current fuel situation cannot continue. So continuing on this path is impossible. The domestic gasoline production was insufficient, and now with the U.S. naval blockade, we can't import it. There are now long lines at gas pumps in Tehran and other cities. So the message I guess they're trying to get out is we're choking them off economically now as well.
13: And it's effective, yeah. Apparently.
0: Seems to be, right?
13: Yes. Well, for my story, it's tied into something we were talking about earlier. I also saw the story that CNN is going to air Farm Aid next month. They've done this before. It's going to be September 26th. Performances from Willie Nelson and Family.
0: Yeah.
13: Neil Young and the yes. Chrome Hearts.
0: Yes.
13: John Mellencamp, Dave Matthews and Tim Reynolds, Margot Price. Okay. So we're talking about Neil Young because Sanjay Gupta has been in the news now for saying to Gavin Newsom, well, the rollout of the vaccine, you know, it was just misleading. You know, like it was the government telling people, hey, he was part of it.
0: Yeah.
13: So you had the clips. And I'm going through because I remember Joe Rogan talking to Gupta saying, why would you let people on CNN just lie? You know this stuff. Mm-hmm. I don't know. But I also remember when Joe Rogan, you know, it was like people wanted him off of Spotify.
15: Yeah.
13: And this was from NBC at the time talking about, oh boy, Neil Young, ultimatum.
5: My parents were vaccinated. I just said, I don't think that if you're a young, healthy person that you need it.
6: This morning, Spotify's most popular podcaster, Joe Rogan, famously known for questioning vaccine safety, may have cost the streaming platform a rock icon. Neil Young demanding his music be scrubbed from Spotify in a since-deleted letter reported by Rolling Stone magazine. I am doing this because Spotify is spreading fake information about vaccines, Young wrote in a post NBC News has not viewed. The Harvest Moon singer reportedly putting forth an ultimatum. They can have Rogan or Young, not both. The fallout on the heels of the podcast hosts continued controversial comments.
5: It's a complete
13: dude. How on-

0: Parasitic worms in humans, but not COVID-19. That decision blasted by radio host Howard Stern.
1: I heard Joe Rogan was saying he's like,
2: took a horse dewormer. Yeah.
1: And a doctor gave it to me. Well, a doctor would also give you a vaccine. So why take horse dewormer?
0: Rogan hosts a range of medical experts.
3: Did that bitter old man ever apologize to Rogan? Probably not. And just goes on about Neil Young from there. Oh, he says this is going to be it or whatever.
0: Sherry, he nearly got vaccinated. Still, he has appeared to discourage young people from getting the jabs, to which Dr. Fauci told Savannah.
4: Even if I get infected, I could do damage to somebody else.
3: Oh, my gosh.
5: Emily, back to Neil Young for a second. He's made these kind of threats over music before, right?
6: Yeah, that's right, Hoda. Back in 2015, the Grammy winner took his music off of Spotify, taking issue with the sound quality of the platform. But
3: I'm like, oh, that's incredible. The guy that can't sing. Sugar Mountain. I don't like the sound quality. Give me a friggin' break. What a load.
7: I have a six-string acoustic warbling over it.
3: Golly. I was looking at, you know, and Farm Aid, if it's helping farmers, God bless them.
7: Oh, sure. Yeah.
3: But there's been a lot of backlash from a lot of farmers saying it's not helping us. You got to be a certain kind of farmer as far as organic. Because there's that whole play. Yes.
7: Oh, gosh.
3: And a lot of people are like, hey, okay, you've raised over $90 million. Where's this helped? And maybe it has. I don't know. I just know there's been that backlash. If you want to know one of the greatest moments in Farm Aid history.
7: I want to go back there, yeah.
3: And my parents were very upset because it was on Nashville Network and couldn't believe foul-mouthed Sammy Hagar. And it was unedited. They didn't know he was going to cuss. And it's going, everything's going over the air.
8: As we played for about 8 months, and we came out here to play this gig, I'm scared s***. Telling you.
3: So anyway, he swears multiple times, mm-hmm. right? It's all going over the air. I'm watching it. I'm going, I can't believe this. This
8: just
3: is what...
8: Just party down, have a good time tonight. Recuperate tomorrow. Tuesday morning, we get on the case and take care of business. Is it a deal? Okay. This is some, bro. You tractor full of motherfuckers out there. Come on.
3: All
8: I
3: you
8: drive.
3: Tractor pulling mother bleepers out there.
7: I was watching that live, too. And the thing is, I don't think the Nashville Network or whatever, who was carrying that, right?
3: Yes.
7: Yeah, I don't think they had anything. They've ever dealt with anything quite like that.
3: Oh, there was no delay, nothing.
7: No, just like, oh,
3: we apologize. Kind of like this show sometimes.
7: Their beards and their sweaters on, we're freaking out.
3: Oh, yeah. Oh, man, when you see cereal poos.
7: What?
3: Oh, dude, we got Nimrods in the news. It's a bad one coming up.
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7: 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I'm Delos Yonke. Well, corn's making a run at it. December's come back to unchanged. It is 8.5 off its low. September corn's down a half, 513.5. December steady, 536.5. March down 3/4 at 550. September soybeans up 6.25, 1260.5. November up 5.25, 1271.25. January up 6, 1286.75. September wheat up 14.5, 745. KC up 13.5, 805.5. Livestock, October lean hogs down 37, 80.52. December's up 7.5 cents. October live cattle up 187, 212.65. September feeders up 342, 322.42. 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

0: The Mark Lee Van Camp and Robin Show. 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
1: President Trump has indeed signed an executive order changing the name of Lake Ontario to Lake America.
0: It never stops. All right, we got to get the Nimrods. This is a beauty.
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4: I love the poorly educated.
0: All right. Nimrods in the News. We go to Tulsa, and man, you see this in the headline, you know it's not good. Serial poo smearer.
2: Oh, gosh, dang.
0: Hunted by cops, was last seen wearing thong and creepy mask.
2: Okay.
0: I give you this guy right here. There you go. You can see him.
2: Oh, geez.
0: Oh, yeah. Police on the hunt for this serial defecator, they say, is tormenting local businesses by smearing feces on walls while wearing a thong, a mask, and a shower cap.
2: Yeah, well, the mask is to keep him from getting COVID.
1: Yeah.
0: Oh, gosh, this is happening in businesses in Tulsa. They can tell what he looks like. Somebody's got to stop this menace, and that's Nimrods in the News.
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14: And
5: another change mapped out by the president. I'm Lisa Brady, Fox News. President Trump just signing an executive order to change the name of Lake Ontario to Lake America as a trade dispute with Canada continues.
14: We can't let the whole Canadian thing has been going on for decades, and it has to come to a stop.
5: He says the U.S. has been losing billions of dollars a year and that Canada treats some U.S. industries unfairly.
14: We love the people of Canada. I don't think their representatives do an appropriate job. Maybe they'll change. I really don't know. It doesn't make much difference.
5: Canadian officials have blamed the U.S. for a breakdown in trade talks, responding to higher U.S. tariffs by announcing retaliatory tariffs. Taking questions in the Oval Office, the president also telling reporters Iran is in deep trouble, that the Strait of Hormuz is open, and that the U.S. is not looking to meet with Iran, which still insists it's controlling the strait, and remains defiant after new U.S. sanctions aimed at isolating the regime economically. A jury in Massachusetts now deliberating the case against Lindsay Clancy, charged with killing her three young children before attempting to kill herself.
15: Some interesting moments from closing arguments. We'll begin with the prosecution, who described the case as a situation where Clancy was in control on the day of the killings, that she purposely sent her ex-husband Patrick out of the home to run family errands, and 18 minutes later he called. They had a normal conversation, but before that conversation, the prosecution claimed she had already killed the kids. Then after that conversation is when she attempted to kill herself. Clancy was emotional throughout closing arguments. As she listened to her lawyer, Kevin Reddington, he described her as a hardworking mother, wife, and nurse who tried desperately to get better while struggling with her mental health.
5: Fox's Nate Foy at the courthouse in Plymouth. Clancy pleaded not guilty by reason of lack of criminal responsibility. 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
16: WMBD Radio Local News, I'm Stace Keen. An investigation is underway after shots were fired near the Peoria County Courthouse yesterday. Sheriff Chris Watkins says a suspect vehicle fled the scene after the shooting. Peoria police are leading the investigation with the assistance from the sheriff's office. There were no injuries reported. Preve Corps' interim police chief says the village is safe.
17: We have the same coverage that we always do. It's just that cops are working longer hours. We're relying upon Market Heights, Tazewell County, State Police. I've been in touch with everybody.
16: Del King was named the temporary leader after Chief Justin Egan and Deputy Chief Dan Nelson resigned last week. And with only three full-time officers currently on duty, King says one of his priorities is to build up those numbers and says he's changing the hiring process.
17: I contacted the police commission and I want them to take over the background process and most of the hiring process.
16: Those changes come after a former Creve Corps police officer was charged with first-degree murder with questions about her qualifications and criminal record brought up in court testimony. New rules regarding e-bikes and scooters go into effect January 1st. Capital News Illinois reporting that Governor J.B. Pritzker signed the law establishing regulations on micromobility devices, which include age requirements, speed limits, and rules on where they can be operated. The bill's supporters say it's necessary to improve safety as more people, including teenagers, are getting injured in accidents using the devices. More news in 30 minutes or as it breaks, and always at WMBDRadio.com.
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20: The 25 News First Alert Forecast. We're looking for a nice and sunny day out there here today and for the next few days ahead. Any rain chances will be very, very scattered if any here today, most likely going to stay nice and dry throughout the day and into the next couple of days ahead for a very calm forecast. Temperatures holding pretty steady around our seasonal averages into the mid-80s. I'm 25 News First Alert Meteorologist Austin Feig for WMBD Radio.
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0: 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Jamie Markley, David Van Camp, Scott Robbins, news update, David Van Camp.
26: Well, the president has signed an executive order officially changing the name of Lake Ontario to Lake America, like he did with the Gulf of Mexico.
27: What's next?
26: Well, he gave a preview of maybe what could be coming up next,
27: good.
26: Scott.
27: Oh, good. Okay, good. All right.
14: As you know, we took something called the Gulf of Mexico. We changed it, and now it's very routinely the Gulf of America. So if you think about it, we have a gulf and we have a lake. Now all we need is an ocean. So maybe we'll have to change the name of the Atlantic and or the Pacific. Maybe we'll change them both.
27: Why not?
26: The America Ocean. Which one?
27: Yeah, right.
26: Golly. He is a master troller, dude.
0: I know. There are going to be people saying you should be focused on other things, but this is part of what he does.
26: I get it.
27: That was yesterday with Roger Clemens in the Hall of Fame.
0: Oh, that's right.
27: It's, yeah.
0: That is right.
27: It's entertaining as hell. It really is.
0: Yeah.
27: And it makes people crazy, even more entertaining.
26: Oh, yeah.
27: Yeah.
26: No doubt about that. David, you brought up yesterday Good Golf brand.
27: Yeah.
26: It was a YouTube channel that turned into a brand and merchandise, and they had a deal with Callaway Golf, and they put out this ad.
27: Yeah.
26: And ill-conceived, where Garrett Clark, who's kind of the face of Good, is tackling one of the Good female golfers, and people are like, oh my gosh, this is violence against women. I saw it this last weekend. I'm like, man, that's just a bad concept all the way around.
27: It is.
26: That's not going to be received well. But the backlash was like way more than even I had anticipated.
27: Yeah, and it's kind of like, you know, in context, like you watch it and it's unhinged because she goes to touch his driver and he like stomps over to her and just like shoves her, just like checks her, man.
26: Yeah, do not touch my driver.
27: Yes, and it's like, what in the world are we doing here, folks? But then, you know, the backlash and the overreaction, I didn't think we were doing this kind of stuff anymore, but like Dick's Sporting Goods took all the good stuff out of their stores.
26: Well, and it was just announced Callaway Golf has severed ties with Good. And they were promoting the Callaway driver. Well, I happened to see this, was it earlier this morning, last night, whenever, Garrett Clark goes on social media. This is like 8 minutes, so it condensed down to this part. At first, he's saying, I'm sorry I was a part of it. Of course, I don't believe in violence against women. It's not, you know, it's not what the brand is about. And then he tried to explain the concept of this stupid ad.
28: That's the first thing I want to say. And I also wanted to offer you guys some clarity on the situation. If you guys are willing to hear, I'll start by saying Good marketing team reached out to us and they said, we have this idea to essentially recreate or do a spinoff of the movie Obsession. And the way that it's going to work is Garrett is going to be obsessed with his driver And anybody who touches Garrett's driver will become possessed with the obsession of the driver, if that makes sense. Looking back, super dumb ad concept, terrible ad in general, not the greatest idea. Now, we go to the course, and we're on set, if you will. The first thing that we're told is, Alexis, you're going to go grab Garrett's driver. Once you get close to, like, basically touching his driver, Garrett is then going to sense that you're close to possession of the obsession of the driver. And he's going to run over there and fake tackle you. I didn't actually tackle Alexis. I know a lot of people do think that. I didn't do that. I know most people probably knew that it was a complete skit and that I didn't actually tackle a woman. So I want to say that first. I never would, and I didn't. So first things first, do not touch my driver.
26: And by the way, they show then video of the actual shoot, and he runs right by her.
4: Yeah,
26: of course, doesn't touch her, and then
28: actually had to retake that one a few times. Do not. I'm not an actor.
26: And he just goes from there. It goes like 8 minutes, you know, to explain what it was. So now, just announced, Callaway has severed ties with Good Good. I think I have the statement here. If anybody wants to hear it, you want it?
4: Sure.
26: Okay. Over the last several days, we've listened and reflected deeply on the hurt and disappointment caused by the video we reposted. Heard from individuals who shared personal experiences related to violence against women, and their stories were powerful reminders that this issue touches the lives of far too many people. Unequivocally, violence against women is unacceptable and should never be trivialized, normalized, or used as entertainment. We have now completed our review of this matter and are taking the following actions. Callaway has ended its relationship with Good Good, effective immediately. In this instance, our content review process was not comprehensive enough. We have taken appropriate internal corrective actions and significantly strengthened our approval procedures to help ensure this does not happen again. We are committing $1 million to support organizations working to prevent violence against women. Provide resources to survivors and advance education and awareness efforts. These actions do not undo the harm caused or excuse our role in it. We sincerely apologize to everyone who is hurt, disappointed, or offended by this incident. And then it goes into their core values and all that stuff.
4: Did he say it was a send-up of the movie Obsession?
26: Yes.
4: I just saw that this weekend.
26: Any good?
4: Yeah, it was good.
6: It
4: was
6: a really good movie.
4: I did too. I didn't connect the two.
6: I didn't either.
4: That's why I said upset. Did I hear that right? Yeah. Because I didn't connect the two, the movie and that commercial.
26: Yeah, I think it's a terrible ad.
4: It's a terrible ad. When I saw it the first time, I'm like, oh my gosh.
26: Oh yeah.
4: I mean, not because I'm offended by it, because I knew nobody really got hurt.
26: Right.
4: But it's just one of those things where it's like, you didn't have to do this. This was an unforced error.
6: I do like, though, we take this very seriously, and we apologize for the harm that we caused. What harm was really caused?
4: I don't know.
6: People got Callaway ticked off about it. Yeah.
4: Yeah.
6: Fine. People got ticked off about it. If you thought it was offensive, that's fine. How many people in Callaway's, like, core audience or consumer base, one, even heard about the ad?
26: Right.
6: Or two, care? Do you make good products or not? That's kind of what it comes down to, right?
26: Well, yeah. I mean, and again, bad ad, but obviously it was a joke.
6: Yeah.
26: I mean, I'm looking at the comments online. People are like, are you freaking joking me?
4: Yeah.
26: And you know, people are pissed at Callaway. Like, you're giving in to the mob? Yeah. Why would you do that?
4: To David's point, the core people who are going to be using Callaway probably didn't see it. And if they did, they weren't offended by it.
26: No, they probably thought it was a stupid ad.
4: You're going to get that organized hate and rage that comes at you, and you just think everybody is turned on you.
26: Yeah. You know, in the end, this may turn back around to be a positive for Good Good.
4: I'm just thinking about this, too.
26: Because people are like, oh, this is stupid.
4: Is there somebody else who'd pick up their product? I mean, I'm assuming.
26: Oh, there'll be another.
4: Yeah, somebody will.
26: Another
4: right?
26: company will be like, hey, you want to endorse our stuff?
4: Yeah.
26: And not only that. Dude, because of the whole Good Good Girls thing, they're trying to grow women's golf.
4: Yeah.
26: I mean, and some people ripped them for that.
4: Again, the ad agency needs to be fired for what they did, for putting it out there. But somebody had to approve it.
26: Well, yeah.
4: I mean,
26: well, and it's a different message. And people brought up, hey, remember the Reebok ad, Super Bowl ad 2003?
7: Terry Tate.
4: Oh, yeah.
7: He's tackling women in the office.
4: Yeah.
7: And people are like, that thing is still hilarious.
4: Yeah.
7: If you remember that.
8: When we asked Reebok to send us Terry Tate, some people thought we were crazy. But I'm a firm believer in paradigm breaking, outside the box thinking.
9: Hey, buddy.
10: Break was over 15 minutes ago, Mitch!
8: And since Terry's been with us, our productivity has gone up 46%. We're getting more from our employees than ever before.
10: You know you need a cover sheet on your TPS report, Richard! That ain't new, baby!
11: Hey, Terry.
10: Hey, Janice!
8: But what's really impressed me is how Terry's become part of the Felcher family.
10: Get high, baby!
8: He fits right in here.
10: That's a long distance call, Doug!
8: To be honest, I wish Reebok sent us 10 Terry Tates.
10: It's game time. It's pay time, baby.
7: But yeah, that guy was playing solitaire.
4: See, and that makes sense because the context is immediately there.
7: Exactly.
4: Like you don't have to have seen a particular movie to kind of understand what they're trying to go for or whatever. It's like, yeah, it's over the top. There's this football player who's increasing productivity by beating people up.
7: Exactly.
12: Man, oh man.
7: So yeah, that's making news today.
4: Terry, those were good. Those were good, though.
12: Yeah, those were pretty good ads, man.
4: He's just annihilating him. Just
12: boom. Oh yes. A little earlier, we were talking about this Oklahoma Senate candidate, Democratic socialist.
4: Kook.
12: Oh yeah. Well, she identifies as a lot of different things. Yeah, they could be legit. Heck, I don't know. But I can't help it, Scott. I think of you when I see stuff like this, because this is a video that she posted to talk about sort of what she's all about, I guess.
23: I'm here to demonstrate my tribe's cultural craft of a cornhusk doll and also talking about tribal sovereignty. Tribal nations have a right to self-governance. A U.S. senator doesn't get to step in and pick sides or force outcome.
12: Okay. And if you want to know, again, how she identifies, she got that out in her ad where she's jogging and someone stops her, and then she goes through the list.
23: Hi. Yeah, I do my mouth about my campaign. Hi, I'm Nikyla Jasmine Thomas, and I'm running for the U.S. Senate seat for Oklahoma. And I am a Black, White, and Native American woman. I am a autism mom, military spouse, nurse, and a Chickasaw Native. And I am fighting for education, LGBTQIA's, fair immigration rights, and fair wages. Any questions else? No? Okay, gotta go.
12: What's that again? LGBTQIA, and then spirit, too?
4: Spirit, yeah, two spirits.
26: Did she add two spirits?
4: Yeah.
12: Two spirit?
4: I think so.
12: Is there get that?
23: And I am fighting for education, LGBTQIA's, fair immigration rights.
4: Spirit.
12: IA spirit. I didn't hear the two.
4: Yeah, that's what it is. The two spirit thing. Some people put that on there.
12: Yeah. Well, I understand that, but if you don't have the two in front of it, is that something different? Just spirit?
4: I don't know.
26: Like,
12: we got spirit. Yes, we do. We got spirit. How about you?
4: Yeah.
26: Well, you forgot. Canada also added four letters to it.
12: What's that?
26: Sorry, five letters.
12: No.
26: MMIWG. Remember that? It was LGBTQIA2SMMIWG.
12: And okay.
26: That was missing and murdered indigenous women and girls. Apparently being murdered is a sexual identity now. I wasn't aware of that until the Canadians told me.
12: Holy mackerel. That's something.
4: I'm going to put BG on the end of it, bald guy. Reach out to our real national tragedy.
12: BG, what if there's a cure?
4: Well, then I'll erase it.
12: Okay, I got you.
4: Guy, yeah.
12: Remember when Justin Trudeau tried to go through it and he booted it?
4: Yeah,
12: we got to find that audio and the five stories we're watching today coming right up.

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14: One, two, three, four, five.
15: Number five, the U.S. Postal Service says that the new requirements for mail-in voting are now in effect. That could change, as you know, there's still lawsuits ongoing, and on it goes. Number four, the jury is now deliberating in the Lindsay Clancy triple murder trial. She murdered her three young children. Her defense is claiming that she had postpartum psychosis, something she was never diagnosed with. Number three, long fuel lines being reported across Tehran as the economic pain is really coming to fruition, and massive fuel shortages are taking hold. Number two, the Trump administration is close to striking some massive deal for Venezuelan oil fields that could double U.S. petroleum reserves overnight. And number one, Lake America becomes official as President Trump signs an executive order to change the geographic name of Lake Ontario to Lake America, effective immediately. All right. Those are the top five stories that we're watching today. 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
16: Okay, David, I'm going to sort of put you on the spot, but if you give me the old ixnay, we don't talk about it.
15: Okay.
16: But you mentioned something off air that reminded me of another story I saw, and it was about school and your boy.
15: Yeah.
16: You want to stay away from that?
15: Yeah, for now. Yeah.
16: Okay.
15: Everything's okay, by the way.
16: Oh, yeah. Yeah, it's just a funny little story. It reminded me of this other thing with kids around your son's age, this thing that went all over online about the Oreo. Have you heard about this?
15: Oh, yeah.
16: This woman on Instagram was on this mom's group chat.
15: Oh, gosh.
16: Where another mother named Michelle is asking the other kindergarten moms to stop packing Oreos because it makes her daughter upset. I mean, not because of an allergy issue, anything like that. It's just Michelle doesn't want her daughter eating Oreos. So she's like, hey, would you other moms not pack Oreos?
17: No, we're going to pack Oreos.
16: Right.
17: No, you don't tell me what to do.
16: Yeah.
17: Mom group chat right away. I go, oh, boy.
16: You smell trouble, don't
17: you?
16: Yeah,
17: it's coming. Yep.
16: Yeah. And they, well, I guess it doesn't matter if I use the name. The names are out there. Yeah, the mom, Michelle, doesn't want, you know, her daughter upset. So this other mom, Charlotte, packed Oreos and said, with respect, I'm not changing my daughter's lunch because your daughter wants an Oreo. And, of course, that didn't stop it. Apparently, it went on for days. And then the daughter of Michelle, Ava, is making trades for the Oreos, like kids will do at lunch.
17: Oh, yeah.
16: You go to the kid that has the good stuff in his lunch. Hey, I'll trade you this or whatever. And so now they're calling it Oreo Gate on Instagram. Oh, my gosh.
15: Yeah, some of that stuff, and I got a taste of it, or I've gotten a taste of it, because there was like a whole class parent chat. And it does get just kind of insane.
16: Mm-hmm.
15: Like just, I mean, it's also like, guys, you know you can private message the teacher, too. But it's like everybody's on the same group chat thing, and it's all this like little minutia, and then people having conversations about what so and so did to so and so's kid, and
16: yes,
15: it's just insanity.
16: And you've also probably noticed that if it's one of the moms talking about how the other moms are totally insane,
15: yeah,
16: that's okay. But as a dude, you can't go, these women on here are insane.
15: Oh, heck no.
17: Oh gosh.
16: And that's like against the rules, just as an observation kind of thing.
15: Yeah, dads don't post, okay?
17: Do not stay off.
16: Yeah. Dads, as far as I can tell, usually don't do that stuff. Anyway, okay. A few other updates to get to. And you ready for your big three, Scott Robbins?
17: Yep.
16: The trifecta coming right up.
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20: Fox News, I'm John Saucier. President Trump has signed an executive order renaming Lake Ontario to Lake America as the U.S. and Canada escalate a trade war.
21: The lake change, Lake of America, was something I've been thinking about for a long time, actually.
20: Both the U.S. and Canada have set tariffs of up to 50% on each other's imports. The president previously changed the name of Gulf of Mexico to the Gulf of America at the beginning of his second term. Closing arguments are over. The jury needs to decide the fate of Lindsay Clancy if she's guilty of murdering her three children. Plymouth County Judge William Sullivan telling the jury not to be swayed by how those children are killed.
22: The defendant is entitled to a verdict based solely on the evidence, and not one based on pity or sympathy for the decedents, which might be occasioned by the images depicted.
20: She could face life in prison if convicted or be committed to a state psychiatric hospital if the jury finds her not guilty. 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
23: WMBD Radio Local News, I'm Stace Keene. The Peoria County State's Attorney's Office has ruled a fatal officer-involved shooting from May was justified as the officer was acting to protect public safety. That incident began when Cortez White shot and killed his ex-girlfriend, Ashley Stinson, near the Four Points by Sheridan Hotel. The report says the officer had no choice but to use deadly force during the incident after Cortez pointed a gun at the officer. White and the officer exchanged gunfire at the hotel and during a chase, with White being struck. He was pronounced dead at a local hospital. Dolly Parton may have passed away on Tuesday, but her legacy will live on, inspiring generations to come with her Imagination Library program that provides free books to children 5 and under each month. The Morton Public Library helps to run the Tazewell County Imagination Library chapter, and County Coordinator Ashley Villario tells 25 News that program will continue.
24: We're so very lucky to be a part of one of her charitable endeavors, and knowing that she has set up this organization not to last her lifetime, but to last through the lifetime of the children.
23: 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And a lane closure begins today on Peoria's Cedar Street Bridge over the Illinois River. Right lanes in both directions closed for bridge inspections. The closures are expected to remain in place during the inspection, and if you're headed in that direction, you might want to give yourself some extra time and expect delays. 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
26: The 25 News First Alert Forecast. We're looking for a nice and sunny day out there here today and for the next few days ahead. Any rain chances will be very, very scattered, if any, here today. Most likely going to stay nice and dry throughout the day and into the next couple of days ahead for a very calm forecast. Temperatures holding pretty steady around our seasonal averages into the mid-80s. I'm 25 News First Alert Meteorologist Austin Feig for WMBD Radio.
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13: The Markley Van Camp and Robbins Show. Jamie Markley, David Van Camp, Scott Robbins. All right, news update, David Van Camp.
0: All right. Well, you know, President Trump is going to come to Texas to campaign for Ken Paxton, who is the U.S. Senate nominee for the Republican Party against that weird little guy, James Tallarico. Mm-hmm. And that's because, I mean, Real Clear Politics, when you look at their polling averages, they've been pretty reliable. Mm-hmm. On this, Texas is a toss-up right now, and there are a lot of people in the GOP in Texas who are getting nervous. Yeah. And
1: what happened?
0: Yeah, well, it's, you know, the likability factor is a big thing, man. Mm-hmm. Trump did talk about the state of the race.
2: We have a very good candidate, Ken Paxton, and he's running against Tallarico, they call him, because he is a little freaky. And that's not a man that represents the value of Texas. So,
0: yeah,
16: that is true.
0: He is a little
16: Tallarico. That's a new one.
0: Yeah, I mean, I think it'll be a little bit different when you get closer and they start putting money into TV ads, and just all they have to do is replay things that James Tallarico says he believes.
16: No, you're right.
0: Absolutely. That's it.
16: Yeah, yeah. A federal appeals court rejected Democratic Rep. LaMonica McIver's claim. I didn't even know this was her claim. Remember what she did? She shoved the ICE officer?
0: Yeah.
16: Oh, yeah, I remember her. Yeah, okay. Yeah, struck another while pushing past them.
0: Mm-hmm.
16: But she thought that she could have legislative immunity in this case. Like, what does that mean? Yeah, it's not legislative activity and is not protected by the speech and debate clause.
0: Yeah.
16: It's not legislative activity to shove somebody.
0: Right.
16: She's something, man. Remember, she was trying to make a name for herself early on. She's getting out there.
4: We will not take this. We will fight back.
5: Fight back. Fight back.
16: And fight back, yes. It was ICE getting bad people off the street.
4: I close out because I know we've been out here for a long time.
5: Yeah.
4: And God damn it, shut down the Senate.
5: Yeah.
16: Yeah.
0: Wow.
16: Yep.
6: Does anybody know how to work a microphone?
16: I'm not sure.
6: What is it with the overdriving constantly? Yeah.
16: Yeah. She said something else a little unhinged.
0: Mm-hmm.
16: Yeah. We have it?
7: Republicans on this committee may be willing to hand over their constitutional duty in order to kiss this administration's butt cheeks, but I am not.
16: Okay.
6: Okay.
16: Okay.
6: Yeah. Yawn.
16: Well, it's part
6: another
16: of the
6: nut.
16: Legislative activity
6: just
16: to shove
6: and
16: people
6: yelling.
16: And punch and get your way.
6: Yeah.
16: Nope. Apparently not. Oh, yeah. One other thing. Look for that clip of Justin Trudeau, because you said all the different letters they've added to the alphabet mafia, David.
0: Yes.
16: That was one of the funniest clips ever at the time when he butchered it.
8: I will never apologize for standing up for an LGBTQ 2+ kids' rights.
16: Yes!
0: Yeah, there you go.
6: Oh, boy.
16: Talked about that before, Scott, where someone's like in a paper bag just trying to punch their way out and they can't quite do it.
6: No,
16: and
6: they try.
8: LGBTQ 2+ kids' rights.
16: Oh, I forgot about that. Someone had to help him.
0: Yeah.
6: Yeah. There's a prompter there.
8: Line.
16: Oh, that's so good.
0: But again, though, man, he missed out on a lot of letters.
16: Yeah.
0: It's LGBTQIA 2SQ. There's a second Q now. MMIWG+. It's lesbian, gay, bisexual, transgender, queer, intersex, which is a medical condition, not an identity, but okay. Two-Spirit questioning.
16: What's Two-Spirit again?
0: I don't know. Two-Spirit is like some made-up Native American thing.
16: Okay, I got it.
0: Where it's non-binary, but more special because it's Native American, I guess.
16: Okay.
0: The second Q now is questioning. And then
16: That's like not sure which way you want to go?
0: Right. You're a free agent right now.
1: There's too many variables. You got to know.
16: That's not buy. Yeah. That's not already covered?
0: No.
1: I know that's not for me. I know that's not for me, so I'm not that.
16: Wait a second.
1: I'm not going, maybe it's for me. I don't know.
16: What's the difference between buy and questioning? By you're
1: solid with the both there. You're not solid with the questioning yet.
0: Questioning is, I know I want to play for one team. I'm just seeing which team is going to make me the best offer.
1: Well, I'm questioning which team I want to be on, right?
0: Yeah.
16: Okay.
1: That's like I said, how can you question that?
16: Basically, that sounds to me like, I just want to be in the mafia. Just let me in.
0: Yeah, that's straight with extra steps is what that
16: Got
0: is.
16: It.
0: Yeah.
16: Yes, I want to be accepted. Okay.
0: MMIWG is murdered and missing indigenous women and girls.
16: So you're no longer with us, but you get a letter.
0: Apparently so. I feel like murdered and missing indigenous women and girls should be kind of its own thing.
1: I would think so.
0: Because that's
16: you would guess.
0: You just changed the conversation at the last minute.
16: Right.
0: And then they still added the plus. Like, how many more letters and numbers and symbols are you going to be adding to this thing?
16: That is great. That whole missing and whatever. POW, going to add that just for fun?
0: POWMIA, yeah?
16: Yeah.
1: It's good for the bumper sticker business.
0: Those guys don't want to be associated with this
16: nonsense. No, they do not want to, but they may just throw it in there just to...
1: Oh, gosh.
16: It's going to be past 26 letters before too long.
1: Yeah, it's an alphabet of their own.
16: You ready for your three?
1: Yeah, let's do it.
9: Are you ready?
10: One, two,
9: it's the three most important news stories of the day.
11: I hit the trifecta.
9: Well, at least according to Scott Robbins. It's the trifecta on the Markley, Van Camp, and Robbins Show.
16: Every day about this time, Scott Robbins, top three stories helped by his hero.
1: I'm Casey. All right, countdown's coming up this weekend. I look forward to it.
12: Thank you.
1: No, you're welcome.
12: I'm ready.
1: Any help I can give you, I'll do it.
12: Three.
0: Number three, a yacht club, a ritzy yacht club in the Hamptons. Well, they don't know where to go next now with their restaurant.
1: This is bad. An ultra-exclusive Hamptons yacht club catering to the wealthy and the well-connected forced to suspend its members-only restaurant service, oh my gosh, for multiple days, maybe even weeks, after several of its kitchen staff were booted from the country over visa issues.
16: Really?
1: Yes. They reportedly charge about $100,000 a year, by the way. They canceled their Wednesday night dinner service and have to have more after they've lost a bunch of their cooks, a large percentage, according to a letter sent to members the next day. Now, I have a question.
16: This is what has been talked about before. Yes, of course, these rich liberals want the illegals here.
1: Well, I want to look
16: to serve them.
1: I got a question for politicians. Will no one ever think of the yacht clubs and how this impacts them?
0: Right.
1: Huh? Do you? No.
16: Isn't that one of your goals in life, to be a member of a yacht club?
1: No.
16: Really?
1: No. I'm not a member of a yacht club. No.
16: You're not?
1: Like $100,000 a year thing. No.
16: Gotcha.
1: Yeah.
16: Okay. You know what this reminds me of?
1: What's that?
16: I think it was Hunter Biden. I think it was Hunter that said, among other things,
14: how do you think your hotel room gets cleaned? How do you think you get food on your table? Who do you think washes your dishes?
16: Yeah.
1: Well,
16: this is terrible for the yacht people.
1: See, he was way out in front of it.
16: Yeah.
12: Now, on with the countdown.
16: Scott Robbins, trifecta top three of the day, up to number
12: two.
0: Number two, American Airlines is having some more trouble.
1: Federal authorities said an American Airlines flight, which abruptly halted itself when two of the aircraft's tires suddenly just blew out as the jet was preparing takeoff from Chicago.
16: Again?
1: Yes, making a major escalation in a growing number of incidents this month.
12: I'm beginning to realize it's time for a change.
1: Yeah, no kidding. The incident happened when American Airlines Flight 3280, a Boeing 737, was taxiing at Chicago O'Hare International Airport. The FAA said this, and the flight was bound for Charlotte, by the way, shortly after pushing back from the gate. The American Airlines experienced a tire issue on the taxiway. Turns out they had blown tires on the back of it.
10: So and they were nervous.
1: They did what anybody would do. They called AAA and they came right out and fixed it.
10: And the countdown continues.
13: This Scott Robbins trifecta, top three of the day.
10: And finally, one.
0: A school teacher had a groundbreaking invention.
1: Yeah, the old adage, necessity is the mother of invention, is nowhere and perhaps no bigger story than Georgia's teacher's invention of what they call the fart corner.
13: I heard about it.
1: By the way, that's not a euphemism either. It's indeed a corner that she sends the children to if they're going to break wind. And they go into the corner and they break wind. Then they come back and they complete their studies or whatever it is that day.
13: Mm-hmm.
1: She said, I have a weak stomach. I can't take it. So I'm going to go ahead and create this little area right over there. You just get up, you go over there, you do your business, then you sit back down. That's it. It's called the gusty winds area, by the way.
13: Yeah.
10: They had to get away for a while.
1: Yeah. But is it a good idea? Well, I mean, the kids are cool with it, and but kids are also coddled, and parents are upset, like, you can't do that. You can't extrapolate them and put them there. That's embarrassing, and blah, blah, blah, blah, can't do that. She goes, well, I'm doing it, so there you go. They have a fart corner now, and apparently it's caught on. Maybe there's some other schools that are going to get become involved in this, too.
0: Do you know what grade she's teaching? Did you say, and I just blanked on it?
1: Let's see here. Second.
0: Dude, I would have been in so much trouble in the fart corner. Me and my buddies would have just gotten up there and made a show of it.
1: Oh, yeah. Well, that's what I'm thinking, too, right? Yeah. I mean, I'm thinking the same thing. I mean, you get up there and goof off, right?
13: Yeah, I understand that. But if you sat behind Bobby like I did.
1: Oh, yeah.
13: Now, this was seventh grade, but still, it was a rotten egg every day.
1: Yeah.
13: It was like you couldn't breathe.
1: Yeah.
13: It's terrible.
1: You wonder if he had his physical before school started.
13: We didn't do a fart corner, but, you know, as my son got older.
1: Yeah.
13: And it got more and more wretched. It's like, not at the table, dude. What is it? No.
1: Yeah.
13: But the thing is, what would happen? Someone else would laugh. One of his sisters would laugh. Someone's going to laugh.
1: Right.
13: Dude, serious. It's going to be a privilege. You got to do that. That's fine, because it'd be like, oh.

0: Me and my old buddy Bones.
1: Oh, God.
0: We'd put the fart machine on him just to prank him and put him in an elevator. And then someone else controlled the remote on the fart machine.
1: Oh, gosh.
0: He would just have to roll with it. Yeah, good
2: and
0: stuff.
2: And there you have it.
0: Yes.
1: What?
0: Farts are funny.
1: Wonder what business he's running these days.
0: The danger guy?
1: The stunt guy. Yeah, the stunt guy.
0: Oh, he's doing very
1: he's
0: well.
1: He's good. I'm glad to hear that. Because a lot of stunt guys don't survive.
0: Your stunt guy. Oh, my gosh.
1: No.
0: That's a story for another day.
1: Yeah, it is.
0: If we got Nimrod's in the news, he may be in it. Got a news update next.
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0: The Markley Van Camp and Robin Show. A lot of people talk about weight loss injections because they get results. But some people don't want the injections. They'd like to lose some significant weight, but they don't want to deal with the needles and giving themselves shots and all that. And then other people see, well, they hear about the pretty intense side effects. They don't want to go to the fart corner.
1: Oh, come on.
0: They don't want to do that. So they would like to lose the significant weight. And if there were just something else, and there is something else called lean that can help with that.
2: As I understand some of those side effects, it's not a fart corner. It's like a splash zone.
3: 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All right. 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
2: That's not all right. 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It's a supplement you take with breakfast in the morning. 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
2: The White House press secretary, Caroline Leavitt, is going to be stepping aside for some time to focus on her family, young family. There's a report in the Daily Mail that ABC wants Caroline Leavitt to join the show as a guest, on The View, as a guest host on The View.
0: Wow.
2: Well, some of that, I think, may be sucking up to the FCC.
0: That could be.
2: But also, I mean, that would be kind of interesting. I mean, she'd give Whoopi Goldberg a heart attack.
0: Oh, my gosh. Because she's very good at what she does, and she would be bringing facts into these conversations. And unapologetically so, it would be incredible.
1: It'd be fun if they let her talk without screeching over her.
0: Well, they're always going to do the screeching thing. Yeah, you know that. But still, yeah, that would be pretty cool.
1: Yep.
0: All right, we got to get to Nimrods. Here we go.
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5: I love the poorly educated.
0: All right. Nimrods in the News, we go to Florida. The Villages. Okay, every day you learn something new, right? I did not know with the Villages, they have their own news source. Villages-news.com.
1: I didn't know that either.
2: I'm going to subscribe.
0: There you go. Headline, something else I learned. Repeat beer thief allegedly shoplifts 2 drinks from Family Dollar. You can get beer at Family Dollar?
1: Not the one I go to.
2: Yeah, I've never seen beer at a Family Dollar. I've never been at a Family Dollar looking for beer, though, so I don't know.
0: This would be 71-year-old Bill Howard Dye. This is just 12:20 p.m., just lunchtime. This was from the arrest report from the Wildwood Police Department. Boy, advised she was conducting routine surveillance when she observed Dye acting suspiciously. She noticed that he walked by the cooler and, well, took out 2 16-ounce cans of natural ice beer.
1: Oh,
0: Natty Ice,
1: Natty
0: baby.
1: Ice, yeah.
0: Come
2: just
0: on.
2: Just got a heartburn and a headache.
0: Put them both in pants pockets. He then left the store without paying for the $6.05 worth of alcohol, the report said. And this makes the Villages news report. Wow. Officers canvassed the area for Dye and found him sitting on the stairs of a building, cans still cold. I mean, it is. It is good reporting. You got the details.
1: Put it right back then.
0: And that's Nimrods in the News.
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13: One of the Great Lakes gets a new name from President Trump. I'm Lisa Brady, Fox News. This is a trade dispute with Canada continues.
14: An executive order directs the U.S. Geographic Naming Agency to rename Lake Ontario to Lake America.
15: So if you think about it, we have a gulf and we have a lake. Now all we need is an ocean.
14: President Trump's renaming of the Great Lake is the latest escalation in a trade war that has seen both the U.S. and Canada announce higher tariffs on each other.
15: They'll ask me, who's the worst to deal with on trade? And I said, that's easy, Canada. They are the worst to trade, and they feel entitled, and just we can't have that.
14: Canada is not forced to change the name of the lake, which creates a border between New York and Ontario.
13: Fox's Jared Halpern at the White House. The U.S. and Canada have blamed each other for a breakdown in trade talks. It's up to the jury at the murder trial of Lindsay Clancy, charged with murdering her three young children in Massachusetts just before jumping from a second-floor window. Prosecutor Jennifer Sprague suggesting Clancy was in control of her actions and lied about hearing a voice.
16: It says kill the kids so you can kill yourself. So she had to choose where, the basement. She had to choose how, strangulation. She had to choose with what, exercise band. Choose again, exercise band. Choose again, exercise band. She had to choose how to kill herself.
13: Defense attorney Kevin Reddington telling the jury,
17: this young lady is not guilty of the killing of her children because she was suffering from a disease and defect, as His Honor instructed you. And they're not going to be able to prove otherwise. And it's their burden, not ours.
13: In addition to murder or not criminally responsible, the jury can also consider a manslaughter charge. 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
10: WMBD Radio Local News, I'm John Cruz. Illinois State Police releasing video of a deadly May officer-involved shooting in Peoria. Police say the footage shows an officer approaching Cortez Lamar White as he shot and killed Ashley Stinson near Hamilton-Madison Streets. As the officer attempted to take White into custody, he ran. Shots were fired. White was hit. He was pronounced dead at the hospital. The Peoria County State's Attorney's Office determined the use of force was justified. Creve Corps' interim police chief says the village is safe. Dale King named the temporary leader after Justin Egan resigned this past Friday, along with Deputy Chief Dan Nelson. With only three full-time officers, King says one of his priorities is to build up those numbers, and he is changing the hiring process.
18: I contacted the police commission, and I want them to take over the background process and most of the hiring process with us providing manpower for them.
10: And the changes come after a former Creve Corps police officer was charged with first-degree murder with questions about her qualifications and criminal record brought up in court testimony. New rules on riders who can use e-bikes and scooters, as well as how they can operate, will go into effect January 1st. Capital News Illinois reports Governor J.B. Pritzker signed the new rules into law Wednesday. It establishes regulations on micro-mobility devices that include age requirements. The bill's supporters say it's necessary to improve safety as more people, including teenagers, are getting injured in accidents using the devices. More news in 30 minutes or as it breaks, and always at WMBDRadio.com.
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20: The 25 News First Alert Forecast. We're looking for a nice and sunny day out there here today and for the next few days ahead. Any rain chances will be very, very scattered, if any, here today. Most likely going to stay nice and dry throughout the day and into the next couple of days ahead for a very calm forecast. Temperatures holding pretty steady around our seasonal averages into the mid-80s. I'm 25 News First Alert Meteorologist Austin Feig for WMBD Radio.
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0: All right, let's do it. The Markley, Van Camp, and Robbins Show. Jamie Markley, David Van Camp, Scott Robbins.
1: Uh-huh.
0: All right. Big news out of the Lindsey Clancy trial.
2: Oh, yeah. Closing arguments today as they're wrapping up this long trial. Lindsey Clancy is the woman who murdered her 3 children. The youngest was 8 months old. Her defense has been arguing that she suffered from postpartum psychosis because of the stress of being a mother of 3. But there have been a whole lot of people out there saying, well, not really, because she was never hearing voices and never heard voices again until the only time she ever heard voices in her head was when she killed her kids.
0: Yeah.
1: Yeah, and then they said that they were silent after that.
2: Yeah.
1: That the voices went away, as if task over, now we can retire, whatever. And that doesn't happen.
2: And it's become an even more bizarre case because there are a lot of women out there who are saying, like, same, Lindsay. Men just don't understand how hard it is to be a mother and all that kind of stuff. I'm like, wait a minute. I mean, help. The husband was trying to get her psychiatric help.
28: Yeah. A buddy of mine told me last night that there is a trend that's happening. Well, I got a lot of people talking about it online of guys that have broken up an engagement.
2: Yeah.
28: When they noticed their fiance was supporting Clancy.
2: Well, yeah.
28: Like, I'm not marrying this person. I can't deal with it. I can't understand it.
2: Yeah, that would be a deal breaker. Like, yeah, I understand why you brutally murdered your 3 children. Okay, I'm not interested in starting a family with you.
28: Yeah,
2: now.
28: No kidding. Yeah.
1: I read a piece today by a woman named Bethany Mandel. I don't know much about her, but she said the first generation of women to be raised in the therapeutic culture that eventually gave us gentle parenting is now raising children of their own. And judging by the reaction of the Lindsey Clancy trial, it's not going well.
2: Yeah.
1: These mothers were taught to analyze every negative emotion they experience, turning over the least discomfort over in every direction and then analyzing it and dissecting it. The mindset teaches that sadness isn't something you shake off and anxiety isn't something you push through.
0: Yeah.
1: Damn right.
0: Well, yeah, you think about motherhood for our grandmas.
1: Oh, gosh.
0: Or great-grandmas, what it was like then compared to now.
1: Our moms.
0: Absolutely.
1: Yes.
0: Yeah.
1: You know, I mean, and
0: what did the, by the way, what did the attorney say?
2: Yeah, her defense attorney during the closing arguments today. I understand he's got a job to do, and it's a very difficult job. I just don't understand how you can let these words fly out of your mouth.
0: Okay.
17: This young lady did nothing wrong in her life. She was a nurse, a daughter, a wife, and a darn good mother.
0: Whoa.
1: How can you possibly say that?
2: A darn good mother.
1: Good mother. How do you say that? You killed your children.
0: Yeah.
1: And yeah, by the way,
0: that's not going to land. I can't believe that lands.
1: You know, not to be totally macabre here or anything, but when you kill your own children, by the way she killed them, yeah, by strangulation,
0: mm-hmm,
1: you're looking at them.
0: Yeah.
1: Yeah. As you're doing this.
0: Yeah.
1: And she was a damn good mother?
0: After the one kid ran from her.
1: Sit down, yeah, jackass.
0: Well, yesterday, forensic psychiatrist Dr. Gregory Sadoff, he was the last witness. We'll just play this and get the reaction. Go.
3: When she received the phone call from her husband, she did not report to him that she was in distress, that she was having hallucinations, that she needed help. So with that phone, she, by calling her husband back and reassuring him by the fact that, yes, she knew the medication, whatever, that helped guarantee that he would continue on the errands. Had she not called him back, it would likely, or it certainly was possible that he would be concerned enough that he would return home. And so I think the phone figures in just in terms of her awareness and conforming her behavior such that the strangling of her children could be concealed. It is my opinion within a reasonable degree of medical certainty that Ms. Clancy was criminally responsible.
0: Yeah.
2: Right. I mean, the entire premise is that she had the wherewithal to make sure that the husband was going to stay out of the house so she could kill the kids.
0: Yeah.
2: That's not just, you know, losing your mind and blacking out and doing something because of your mental illness.
0: Yep. So the judge is instructing the jury. We'll see what happens there. Something else making the rounds online. This is Dr. Sanjay Gupta.
1: Oh, yeah. Boy.
0: Get ready to get infuriated.
1: I know, this guy.
2: Yeah, okay. So
0: I know.
2: The good doctor, Sanjay mm-hmm. Gupta from CNN, he sat down with California Governor Gavin Newsom on Newsom's podcast.
0: Unbelievable.
2: And talked about the low trust in the medical establishment because of the COVID vaccine and the way it was sold.
0: Yes.
5: What I think was unfortunate, frankly, and this was a communications problem, was that they seem to also intimate that it would protect you from getting COVID at all, from yeah. carrying it. And
2: yep.
5: there was not great evidence behind that. And, you know, we reported as such that you don't have great evidence that shows that. That was, I think, a communications error. And I think, frankly, Governor, I think it led to a lot of distrust overall
2: yeah.
5: of these mRNA vaccines. You said I couldn't get COVID if I got yeah. this. Well, I got COVID and I spread it.
0: Okay. No. Boy, he has a crazy way of changing past statements, it seems.
2: Yes, he does. Mays Moore on X, he's one of my favorite follows, dug up this gem from May of 2021 when the Biden administration was saying, hey, vaccinated people don't need to wear masks anymore. Because they didn't intimate you wouldn't get it or spread it. They explicitly said, you will not get it or spread it.
0: Yes. And this is he and Jake Tapper, right?
2: Yes.
0: Yeah.
5: The science, I think, has been clear for some time on not only how well these vaccines work, as you alluded to, but also how well they protect you, how well they work in terms of preventing you from getting sick, but also how well they work in terms of preventing you from becoming infected. And most importantly and most recently,
6: how well they work in terms of making it unlikely you would pass the infection on to someone else. You're basically seeing two communities emerge, the vaccinated community and the unvaccinated community. The unvaccinated person could be putting other unvaccinated people at risk. That's the truth, and they're going to have to figure that out. Whether institutions are going to say we want to have some sort of proof of vaccination, who knows?
2: Gosh. You know, they sold it. They implied, you know, we had nothing to do with that either, you know. We were just parroting government talking points.
28: Yeah. We had to start a segment, revisionist history.
2: Right.
28: Now time for revisionist history.
0: Well, we were talking at the time that guy was a hack.
28: Oh, of course.
2: Oh, yeah.
0: And it is so frustrating. And it was great, if you remember when Joe Rogan had him on. We can get that clip for later.
2: Yeah.
0: Bringing him on and talking about CNN lying about him with horse paste.
28: Yeah.
0: That whole nonsense with ivermectin. And Goops is like, yeah, no, I don't think so. You know, I don't know. Just, it was garbage.
2: Remember when Chris Cuomo, quote unquote, had COVID?
0: And,
2: And he brought on Sanjay Gupta to analyze a chest scan, a scan of his lungs. And the good doctor was looking at it and saying, yes, you can actually see the COVID in your lungs right there, the residual COVID in your lungs. And a bunch of radiologists are like, that's a perfectly healthy lung scan. Like, that, there's nothing, you're not seeing COVID. That's actually, he looks fine.
0: Unreal, man.
28: He drew it in with stencil. Right. See, there's the COVID.
0: I know, and going just through a bunch of audio from the past and just looking for that Rogan clip. Remember when it was like Neil Young and Howard Stern were trying to get him booted from Spotify?
2: Yeah.
0: For saying, if you're a young person, why would you do it?
2: Yeah.
0: Why would you get the vaccine? Oh, gosh. Did anyone ever apologize? Hey, we got that one wrong.
2: No.
28: Neil Young was standing up for it.
2: Yeah, and he took his music off of Spotify and then realized nobody cared.
0: Yes.
2: And then came crawling back.
0: Yes. It's just garbage.
2: Remember?
0: Let him go off Spotify. Who cares?
28: He's going to protest.
0: Okay, like, yeah. All right, old man River.
2: I almost feel bad because she's been through a lot, but remember Savannah Guthrie from the Today Show reporting on that? Well, I guess I have to get Harvest Moon one last listen.
0: Oh, which is such BS. I got to watch it, man. It's Thursday. Anything could fly out of your mouth at this point. So much BS you listen to all week long from these people.
28: Oh, to live on Moderna Mountain.
0: Yeah. Yeah, the guy that's all against corporate rock.
28: Right.
0: And guy, no corporate sponsorship here. Get the vax. Okay, Neil. Jeez. You know what, man? There was a great clip of Dolly Parton making the rounds about how she wouldn't take the bait on Trump from ABC, trying to get her to say something bad about Trump back in the day. I don't know if you've seen this recently or not. It's pretty good.
7: I just don't get into that. And so if you are deciding you may want to ask me something more serious, don't, because I'm not going to answer it.
8: You have a president of the United States who said those things on that bus.
7: I'm not addressing that. I do not get into that. Of course, I have my opinion about everybody and everything. But I learned a long time ago, keep your damn mouth shut if you want to stay in show business. I'm not in politics. I'm an entertainer.
8: And yet, you're also a role model.
7: Yes, I am. That's why I don't talk about people.
0: Well, I know some people have said over the last few days, well, Dolly wanted everybody to get vaxxed.
28: Mm-hmm. Oh, yeah, I've heard that one.
0: Based on the information she had. Okay, that was long before the Neil Young nonsense. That message. Dangerous from Joe Rogan.
2: Right.
0: Get out of here.
2: I also don't recall her shaming anybody who didn't.
0: No.
2: That's the difference.
0: Exactly.
2: Leave Dolly alone.
0: Very much so. Fan Camp's got a lot of guns. What is that, too edgy to say? It's a joke about Dolly. Do not criticize Dolly around David.
2: She has a heart of gold. I don't.
0: Exactly. We've got plenty of lead.
1: And gold-plated, yeah.
0: The five stories we're watching today, next.

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21: 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Jamie Monthly, David Van Camp, Scott Robbins. Thank you for being here. It's time now for the five stories we're watching today.
22: Okay, number five, Whole Foods guacamole and pico de gallo. There's an update to a recall there that's been, apparently some tainted jalapenos have been giving people bloody diarrhea. It's been upgraded to the FDA's highest risk level over deadly bacteria. They describe it as a reasonable possibility of death.
23: Reasonable possibility.
22: Reasonable. Like, yeah, you could die from this.
23: Holy smokes.
22: Yeah. Man,
24: the bloody re is never good.
23: See, no, you, those two words together mean bad.
22: Yes, there's just never. Terrible. There's not such
23: no.
22: a thing.
23: Separately, as... they're not good, but together, boy.
22: Number four, Germany. Yeah, they're like constitutionally opposed to having air conditioning, and I think they may change their minds on this. Tragic news. They recorded 15,800 heat-related deaths. That's a record.
23: Whoa.
22: This summer. Number three, members of an immigrant business group that has spoken out against Mayor Zoran Mamdani's plans for New York City government-owned supermarkets lately have been getting slapped with fines from the city's sanitation department.
23: I love this.
25: Wouldn't you, really?
22: Wouldn't you know? Some say it looks like a case of retaliation.
23: Well, yeah.
22: Yeah, getting Mobster. Fined for garbage that's not even yours. Jeez. In one case. Number two, a tropical storm has formed in the Atlantic, and this is actually a coincidence, just based on the naming roster. It's Tropical Storm Dolly.
24: No way.
22: Yeah.
24: Wow.
22: It's wild.
23: How nuts is that?
22: It and
23: is
22: nuts. Then number one, long fuel lines have been reported across Tehran as fuel shortages take hold in the city.
24: Oh, yeah, after the economic D-Day the other day, and it's just continuing on.
23: You know, with the Dolly thing, too, something kind of interesting that was going online was that she died on 925.
24: You mentioned that.
23: Yeah. Which is sort of weird, too, when you think about it.
22: On 925.
23: Yeah.
24: Just because of the song.
23: Yeah.
22: It's 825, though.
23: Or 825. Yeah.
24: Uh-oh.
23: Kind of takes the shine off of it, doesn't it?
22: Yes, it does.
23: I went with it before I was able to verify it.
25: I'm like, so, oh wow!
23: No, huh. No, 825, yes.
25: Yeah, yeah, we're sorry. Not in September yet.
23: Yeah, David had that perplexed look on his face. On, I'm thinking to myself, well, maybe I read that wrong. No, I read it right. It was just the wrong. Yeah,
22: it's like, yeah, because of the song 9 to 5. I get that, but it wasn't 9 to 5.
23: Yeah, it was 8 to 5. Okay.
22: I've seen people saying we should make that a like a national holiday or an observance.
23: 9 to 5. Yeah, yeah. Okay. Sorry.
25: Oh, I'm dying.
23: Yep. That's what I get for getting stuff sent to me, and I just look at it and go, okay, I just went with it. I just thought it went with it. Yeah. Okay. Like, oh, yeah, of course, this is September, right? No, it's not.
25: It's like there's a thing with boomers falling for the AI videos. I don't know if you've seen this all over online. It reminds me of that a little bit.
23: I didn't fall for a video.
25: Oh, it'll be a matter of time now. You're going to get all sorts of AI stuff sent to you now.
23: I don't want to get AI stuff sent to you now. I will block you forever. Okay, just saying.
22: We're going to have to open up a merch store just to sell Scott Robbins calendars.
23: Well, there'll always be a month ahead. So we start the year in February.
22: Yes. Yeah. New Year's Day, February 1st.
23: Which I'm advocating for now.
25: Real quick, we were talking about Dr. Sanjay Gupta, who's still a, quote, expert all over as far as legacy media goes. Yes. Going back to that Rogan thing, okay, because now Sanjay Gupta is saying, well, it was a problem with the vaccine. They weren't honest with people when he was the one out peddling the misinformation.
23: Yeah.
24: Mm-hmm.
25: And then Rogan, this was the exchange talking about, hey, CNN, who you work for or work with or whatever. Why would they lie?
26: Why would they lie and say that's horse dewormer? I can afford people medicine, mother. This is ridiculous. It's just a lie.
27: I don't think anyone is.
26: But don't you think that a lie like that is dangerous on a news network when you know that they know they're lying? You know that they know that I took medicine Like, here it is. This is ivermectin.
0: You got
26: this
0: it with
26: right
0: you.
26: Here. Somebody gave it to me.
0: All right, hang on. The thing is, we're like going so fast. Like,
25: listen to this weasel. We ain't going fast.
0: So fast. Like, I feel like I'm missing.
26: Do you think that's a problem that your news network lies?
0: Well, I don't.
26: Dude,
0: what did they say?
26: They lied and said I was taking horse dewormer.
0: Can I just come back to the one I want to talk about? Two things on the ledger.
26: Before we get to that, does it bother you that the news network you work for out and out lied?
0: Well,
26: just outright lied about me taking horse dewormer.
0: They shouldn't have said that.
26: Why did they do that?
0: I don't know.
26: You didn't ask? You're the medical guy over there.
0: I did.
25: That was fantastic.
1: Good stuff.
25: Much to get to. Straight ahead.
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5: Fox News, I'm Tom Graham. President Trump signing an order directing the Interior Department to rename Lake Ontario Lake America. President made a similar name change for the Gulf of Mexico.
13: So if you think about it, we have a Gulf and we have a lake. Now all we need is an ocean.
5: Now the change comes following an escalation of the trade war between the U.S. and Canada. Our neighbors to the north seem unlikely, though, to embrace this name change. The fate of Lindsay Clancy in the hands of a jury. A Massachusetts mother is accused of murdering her three children. However, her defense claims she was suffering from postpartum psychosis and not criminally responsible.
27: 12 jurors are deliberating with 6 alternates standing by. And keep in mind, in Massachusetts, the burden is on the prosecution to prove that Clancy was unaware of what she was doing and not in touch with reality.
5: Fox's Nate Foy in Plymouth, America is listening to Fox News.
28: WMBD Radio Local News, I'm John Cruz. Whether you're Irish or not, everybody's welcome at this weekend's Peoria Irish Fest. Dan Haney says they'll open the gates tomorrow at 4 p.m.
29: We'll be open till 11, both Friday and Saturday. We open at 12 on Saturday. We have the mass at 10:30 on Sunday, and entry on Sunday is free as long as you bring a canned good to come to mass.
28: And the weekend on the riverfront will be filled with Irish music, dancing, vendors, activities for kids, and more. Tickets are $18 for a single day, $35 for the whole weekend. Kids under 12 get in free. You can get more details on our website. The Illinois Department of Public Health confirming the first human case of West Nile virus in Illinois this year. IDPH also identified 3 other probable human cases of West Nile from northern Illinois. So far in 2026, the virus has been observed in 50 Illinois counties. The state of Illinois paying tribute to Dolly Parton over the weekend. Flags will be flown at half staff until next Tuesday across the state to honor the country music icon. Parton died at 80 this week. Parton built a global brand through her philanthropy, her music, and her Dollywood theme park, as well as her Imagination Library program. A lane closure begins today on Peoria's Cedar Street Bridge. The right lanes in both directions will be closed for inspection. If you're heading in that direction, you might want to give yourself extra time and expect some delays. More news in 30 minutes or as it breaks, and always at WMBDRadio.com.
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31: The 25 News First Alert Forecast. We're looking for a nice and sunny day out there here today and for the next few days ahead. Any rain chances will be very, very scattered, if any, here today. Most likely going to stay nice and dry throughout the day and into the next couple of days ahead for a very calm forecast. Temperatures holding pretty steady around our seasonal averages into the mid-80s. I'm 25 News First Alert Meteorologist Austin Feig for WMBD Radio.
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23: Laughing at. Oh, the things you say right before we go on the air.
25: What'd I say?
23: Blank Neil Young.
25: That was from earlier.
23: It's like this just came out of nowhere. Like you've been sitting on it for 10 minutes. Okay.
25: Oh, I was listening to something off air. I'll get to it later with Neil Young.
23: That was very Rain Man. It just came out of left field. Just like
22: it's like Rage Tourette's or something, you know?
23: Exactly. Yeah.
25: This is the Markley Van Camp Robin Show. Jamie Markley, David Van Camp, Scott Robbins.
23: Blank Neil Young. We're done with him.
25: You know what? Now you bring it up, I just want to go into the whole thing. Okay. I can't. I'll do it later.
23: Okay, we'll do it later. Yeah, that's all right.
25: All right. Debbie Dingell, Michigan. Yeah. What is she saying, David?
22: Oh, she's very upset about being asked about her party campaigning with that Hassan Piker guy who thinks America deserved 9/11, Mao was a hero, Hamas is a better governing body than the Israeli government.
25: Right.
22: Other things. And Scott, you mentioned this yesterday, but here's the audio of her just saying, I don't want to be asked about him.
25: Okay.
10: I'm done, so don't any reporter ask me again about Hassan Piker. It's not what November is about. Republicans are trying to make it. They're trying to divide us.
23: Oh, they didn't create Hassan Piker.
22: Right. I mean,
25: no, they did not.
23: That's your party did.
22: Well, yeah, I mean, the New York Times was like, can this be the left's Joe Rogan? Which always made me laugh because Joe Rogan was the last Joe Rogan.
25: Exactly. But y'all lost your minds.
22: Right.
25: He just stayed sane.
22: Yeah. So we'll just go with this absolutely insane mimbo, Hassan Piker. Well, Debbie Dingell was on CNN today, and I thought John Berman had a good follow-up to that statement.
25: Okay.
11: So I'm a reporter. Why can't I ask you about Hassan Piker when he has campaigned with Senate candidate Abdul Sayed?
10: Look, I'll tell you what I'm tired of. I'm really worried about health care. I'm worried about reversing the SNAP cuts.
25: Okay. Stop. Dude.
23: Just stop.
25: As they say, the bat signal went out.
22: Yeah.
25: All right. And this is how you answer the questions if you're these people.
22: Right.
25: You're a big tent party and people are more concerned about health care.
22: Right.
25: Kitchen table issues, of course.
10: I'm worried about hunger. I'm worried about affordability of groceries and gasoline and housing and a broken healthcare system. And quite frankly, everywhere I've gone for the last 10 days, someone throws a camera in my face or a phone in my face and asks me questions. I don't agree with them. I've made it very clear. And not only do I agree Israel's got a right to exist, but as I've got more into them, looking at things he said, there are a lot of things that deeply disturb me, but he's not on the ballot.
22: But he was on the stage who is on the ballot.
23: Yes.
25: Exactly.
23: It's a fair question to ask, and who are you to dictate terms as to what can and can't be asked of you?
22: It's a dangerous threat to the First Amendment from a federal official.
23: Yeah.
25: No kidding, man.
23: I like how medical pricing nonsense that goes on, affordability. That's been talked about since I was able to vote.
25: Of course.
23: Yes. I mean, you got to go back that far. They've been yapping about this forever. Nobody does anything.
25: Dude, how many times did you hear Biden talk about drug pipe?
23: Right.
25: When you could understand what he was saying.
23: Right. I got it. Yeah.
25: And then there's Trump RX. Do you think legacy media talks about how that saved people a ton of money? Heck freaking no.
23: But everybody talks and bitches about it, but nothing ever happens, and that's their talking point.
25: Yeah.
23: It's just one of those things. Okay. This irritates me. Oh, every time that comes up. Affordability.
25: Right. You have an exercise for us, David?
22: I do. So, you know, this Piker guy, he's a shock jock who, you know, just says unhinged things. But the thing that I think a lot of people forget is that
25: it's weird, too, man. This world we live in now where the shock jock says we deserve 9/11.
22: Right.
23: Yeah.
25: Hamas is a better government than Israel.
22: Yes.
25: It used to be you're just talking about TNA and all sorts of, you know, right. Sex stuff.
23: Right.
22: It's not pro-terrorism.
25: Yeah. No. Well, I want my 2001 shock jock back.
22: No. The best part is that, though, he's not just toxic. And I've said this before, and I'm not even trying this as an insult. He's legitimately stupid. Like, he's actually a moron, and this is... When he doesn't have, you know, the F-bombs to hide behind, he can't get out a coherent thought. So this is 2 minutes of Hassan Piker trying to explain his economic theory.
25: 2 minutes?
22: It's 2 minutes.
25: All right. Now, do you want Scott to stop it at any point?
22: You can.
25: If you...
23: All right. Okay, let's go.
25: Here we go.
1: Let's say that you make 15 loaves of bread, okay? You're making 15 loaves of bread.
25: I'm gonna fall.
1: Then you hire someone... And that person also has the capacity to make bread. And together, you guys start making 20 loaves of bread. And you're like, well, okay, I'm going to take 15 loaves of bread for myself and give this person 5 loaves of bread as a payment. Okay? Wow. So now your output is 20 loaves of bread. And the other person is getting 5 loaves of bread while you're getting 15 still. Then another undocumented person comes in.
12: Illegal alien?
1: Yeah, illegal alien, sure. And all of a sudden, that person is working as well with your company. So let's say now, because of that, because of, there's an additional person, now you can pay the other, the original employee 3 loaves of bread, because you can pay the undocumented person 2 loaves of bread, because the undocumented person doesn't have all of the rights that a legal citizen would have.
23: Oh my God.
1: So you can justify paying them less. And then you can justify paying less to your original employee because there are plenty of people who could take their job, right? You're like, well, you know what? If you want to keep at least any loaves of bread and feed your family, you're going to have to take less money now. Okay?
25: Bro, we're only 1:15 into this.
23: I don't even know what you're talking about.
22: This is like Michael Scott trying to give, you know, an inspirational speech.
23: I hate story problems, number one. I hate them.
25: I got to tell you, Scott, I feel like I'm, quote, doing the work. I'm writing down the notes, and I'm trying to make sense of it.
23: You can't.
25: No, it's like the dude's got 5, and then it's got cut to 3 because of the undocumented guy.
23: Then there's 2 that who...
25: Wait a second.
22: Illegal alien gets paid less, and the citizen gets paid less because the illegal alien is there. But I'm like... But then if what's the illegal alien doing then if your output is still 20 loaves of bread and why are you paying your employees in bread?
25: Exactly,
22: you're just making bread for one another. You're not doing anything.
25: Well, maybe he's going to wrap this all up nice tight bow.
1: Now you look at that and you say, hold on, why don't we just eliminate the undocumented person and get 5 while the boss still gets 15 loaves of bread? Because I was getting 5 last year, and that was better than 3. And you're right. That is better. 5 loaves of bread is better than 3.
25: Thank you.
1: However, what I advocate for is taking away from the boss 15 loaves of bread, helping him have 10 loaves of bread, and then taking the rest of the 10 loaves of bread and distributing it evenly amongst the other employees. So all of a sudden you have 7 or you have 8 and your new friend, who is the undocumented citizen who came in, has 7.
25: Hold on a second.
23: But I'm taking all the risk with my bread company and I'm only getting 2 more.
25: Not only that, but when I started out on my own, I had 15.
23: Yeah.
25: I get 15. So now you're taking 5 away because I went in business? I went backwards. Dumbass.
22: I have 2 points, by the way. He says we're going to divide up the 10 evenly among the other employees. But somehow, the citizen gets 8 loaves of bread, and the illegal gets 7 loaves of bread. That's not how math works.
23: No, it doesn't.
22: And also, I still love that even in his utopian, equitable hypothetical, the illegal alien's still getting paid less. Because he only gets 7.
23: I'm going to beat my head against the wall. But again,
25: sorry for swearing, by the way.
23: I started the loaf company with my equity.
25: Well, dude,
23: and now I'm making the same amount of money as the guy who puts them into the wrapper.
25: Yeah. No, I went backwards.
23: Well, I used
25: I
23: to
25: had
23: well,
25: 15
23: yeah.
25: on my
23: but,
25: own.
23: But I don't now. That's what I'm saying, but I took all the risk.
25: Why would I ever hire anybody?
23: I had to buy everything to make the bread.
25: Well, sure.
23: Yeah.
25: But I was doing fine on my own with 15. What do I need to hire anybody?
23: What do I need you for?
25: So I want to expand my business, so I'll lose.
22: Again, he's an idiot.
25: Yes.
23: He is. That was one of the worst examples I have ever heard in my life.
25: Yeah.
23: I mean, and again, I had some bad story problems when I was a kid. I have nightmares about him to this day.
25: Sure.
22: Wow.
25: Yeah, that's... You proved your point there, David.
23: Boy, you sure did.
25: Give me that one.
23: Wow.
25: All right, it's that time. We do it a couple of times a day. Go around the table. It may not be the biggest story out there, but it caught your attention.
23: My head's still spinning.
25: Well, you think it's September, too. You're having it. I mean,
23: I know.
25: Your mind is twisted in knots.
23: I think I took a blow to the head. I don't even know what happened.
25: David, what's your story
23: today? I
25: start
23: my own face. Please call 911.
22: All right. L.A. City Council member and mayoral candidate, the communist Nithya Raman, she is very proud of something. She is saying that the Los Feliz Neighborhood Council alerted our office in late 2025 to the need for a crosswalk at Sunset and Bates, which has just been completed. Thank you to our incredible field team for continuing to problem solve, push for solutions, and make our streets safer. Number one, it took you almost a year to get a crosswalk painted.
25: Yeah.
22: That's not a flex. That's not good. And then number two, they painted it, but the street is still jacked up. They didn't fix it. There's huge cracks in it, and it's like uneven. If anything, the crosswalk paint actually obscures obvious tripping hazards.
25: Maybe they could fill it in with some loaves of bread from Hassan Piker. Make it more safe.
23: Yeah, the city's got to get their share, too, don't they?
25: Right, of course.
23: Exactly.
25: Yeah. All right, Scotty, what do you got for your story?
23: Abdul El-Sayed, like many people, posted his thoughts on Dolly Parton's passing. And he did so. Dolly Parton, he says, used her gift for music to highlight the challenges of poverty, inequality, and struggle in ways that uplifted and inspired working people. You jackass, can't you not politicize anything? Anything?
25: No.
23: And by the way, under Sharia law, they'd kill Dolly Parton for what she was wearing.
22: Well, also, unlike him, she actually did stuff to improve literacy rates in Appalachia, in her hometown. She actually helped with disaster relief instead of just running for office.
23: And by the way, she earned that money, too.
22: Oh, for sure.
23: Yeah. Yes.
25: Well,
23: unlike... You.
25: The guy is trying to appeal to people he needs to appeal to.
23: But you do that.
25: Did you see him?

0: but it can just be set up to answer. There were some influencers that were talking about
1: this. ChatGPT has now launched Apple Messages integration on Mac, allowing it to access your entire message history and send text messages on your behalf. Essentially, this new feature launched by OpenAI will allow the chatbot to conduct actions within Apple Messages app. ChatGPT will be able to read your messages, will be able to write your messages, will be able to actually hit send on your messages.
0: Oh boy, no thanks.
2: I see terrible trouble there.
3: Oh yeah.
0: Wait a second, I thought you were all for it.
2: I was for a second, and now I'm realizing they have access to everything. Yeah, I'm not okay with that.
0: This reminds me of 10 years ago. Do you want to tell the story,
3: what? David? It's not junk mail if I don't find it junk.
2: Well, that's
3: about
2: true,
3: social media tracking you.
0: Yes.
2: That was more the stuff I got in the mail, I think.
0: We're talking about social media.
2: Go ahead and fall on that sword.
0: Yeah. Yes. Yeah.
2: Well, I've shifted. I've changed. I've evolved.
0: Mm-hmm. Yeah.
2: Now I don't want them prodding around in that. No.
0: Now all of a sudden, ChatGPT, send my text, great.
2: Yeah, I don't. Yeah.
0: Oh, wait, no, maybe not.
2: No, thanks.
0: Okay. A very unconcealed weapon. We got Nimrods in the news coming up. And a news update next.
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0: All right, got a news update and Nimrod's in the news all at the same time. Right.
3: When the going gets tough.
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6: All right.
0: Nimrod's the news. We go to D.C. where this 35-year-old dude from Southern California named Philan Tamdalay was arrested for being illegally parked alongside the Supreme Court building with a gigantic guillotine in the back of his pickup.
2: What?
0: Yes. And he said, yeah, it's legit. 10 feet tall with a sharpened on an angle metal blade.
2: Oh, my gosh.
0: The authorities did take this serious. As a matter of fact, federal prosecutors unsuccessfully argued that the dude should stay in a D.C. jail. Nope, he's out. He's out. His brother-in-law, by the way, said he wouldn't hurt anyone. I mean, he is unhappy with the state of politics. He dislikes President Trump, and he also dislikes California Governor Gavin Newsom. But he wouldn't hurt anybody. He's just been living out of his truck for 3 weeks on the road.
2: Yeah. With a guillotine.
0: With a guillotine in the back.
2: Mm-hmm. Conversation starter.
0: Yeah. Of course, very normal.
2: Yeah.
0: Holy smokes, man. So he's got no criminal history. He's cooperating. So that's Nimrod's in the news. You know, everybody's talking about these weight loss injections because, yeah, the results look dramatic. 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Those injections, no fun and a hassle. There can be some pretty intense side effects. So if you're saying, I want results, but I'm not signing up to stab myself every week, check this out.
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6: A desperate search for survivors. I'm Lisa Brady, Fox News. After devastating flash flooding and mudslides along Nepal's border with China.
10: Nobody's ever seen anything quite like that. We're very powerful, strong, you know, strong, well-built buildings were wiped out like they were toothpicks. That's a terrible thing.
6: President Trump says he's offered help, and State Department spokesman Tommy Pigott just telling Fox News.
11: We're in close coordination with the local authorities as they assess their needs. We have already mobilized $500,000 in terms of emergency humanitarian assistance, including shelter, food, sanitation, things that are desperately needed.
6: Pigott says 90 Americans are among hundreds unaccounted for as around-the-clock search continues. The flooding's already blamed for more than 300 deaths. Nepal and China warning more flooding is possible. President Trump taking questions in the Oval Office after signing an executive order aimed at changing Lake Ontario's name to Lake America as a trade dispute with Canada deepens.
10: We lose on average over the last 15 years $60 billion a year carrying Canada, so we just can't do it anymore. We love the people of Canada.
6: He argues U.S. industries have been treated unfairly. Canada blames U.S. demands for a breakdown in talks. Federal safety investigators flagging communication problems that appear to have allowed a commercial jet and the president's helicopter to get too close earlier this month. The NTSB's preliminary report says Reagan Airport controllers allowed both aircraft to take off at the same time.
12: Following a collision between an Army Black Hawk helicopter and an airliner last year, all takeoffs and landings at the airport are supposed to be halted whenever a helicopter is passing on a conflicting route. Officials say Marine One and the jet were not in danger of colliding, but were less than a mile apart.
6: Fox's Jared Halpern at the White House. The report also says controllers and Marine One pilots had a meeting on communication issues a week before the takeoff incident. The Dow up 104 at the bell. 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
13: WMBD Radio Local News, I'm John Cruz. Central Illinois students will be benefiting from the largest gift ever given to the Peoria Riverfront Museum. The museum today announcing a $5 million endowment gift from the Barton Family Foundation for its Every Student Initiative. The plan allows free access to the museum for students, their families, and teachers. Museum President and CEO John Morris says the endowment could lead to more investment in the initiative.
14: When they see that what the kids can get here, maybe they could take a piece of merchandise out of the store home with them. Maybe their teachers could get more benefits. Maybe we could do things in the schools as well as getting them ready to come to the museums.
13: And Morris adds the endowment will help give, quote, permanent access to students and their families to the museum. Creve Corps' interim police chief says the village is safe. Dale King named the temporary leader after Justin Egan resigned this past Friday. King says one of his priorities is to build up those numbers, and he is changing the hiring process.
15: I contacted the police commission, and I want them to take over the background process and most of the hiring process with us providing manpower for them.
13: And the changes come after a former Creve Corps police officer was charged with first-degree murder with questions about her qualifications and criminal record brought up in court testimony. A lane closure begins today on Peoria's Cedar Street Bridge. The right lanes in both directions will be closed for inspection. If you're heading in that direction, you might want to give yourself extra time and expect some delays. More news in 30 minutes or as it breaks, and always at WMBDRadio.com.
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17: The 25 News First Alert Forecast. We're looking for a nice and sunny day out there here today and for the next few days ahead. Any rain chances will be very, very scattered if any here today. Most likely going to stay nice and dry throughout the day and into the next couple of days ahead for a very calm forecast. Temperatures holding pretty steady around our seasonal averages into the mid-80s. I'm 25 News First Alert Meteorologist Austin Feig for WMBD Radio.
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20: A roadwork delay in Creve Coeur's on Main Street southbound from the bottom of the hill. Not seeing as big of a delay northbound. That Main Street delay is slowing down from Wesley Road. Watch for lane closures. The bridge inspections on the Cedar Street Bridge in both directions, all on the Peoria side with the right lane blocked both ways. There's a report of an accident on Route 6 heading southbound just before War Memorial Drive, but just reduced speeds in the work zone. The Subaru Lot to Love event's back at Uftring Subaru with over 100 new all-wheel drive Subaru models in stock and inbound, including Forester, Crosstrek, and the all-new Outback. 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

0: 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This is the Phil Luciano Show. Quick question for you. How's your day going? Not so hot? Could be worse. Here's how it could be worse. You could be on the Lindsey Clancy jury. I tell you, all seriousness, I don't think there's any place else I wouldn't want to be than among those jurors. That case, yeah, I don't know what you think about it, but it's one of those where I go back and forth and back and forth, and you're just, man, how do you decide this thing? Well, it has gone to the jury, and if you've been following this at all, you know where this breaks down, and it is a situation where she's been charged with murder for strangling her three young children in 2023, and it depends on whether you believe that she is responsible for this. 4 weeks of testimony, and her lawyer today, closing arguments, described her as a darn good mother, that's how he put it, and a respected nurse who loved her children, and she said she received, quote, lousy medical care when she sought help for her anxiety, and her mental illness had spiraled out of control. She said, this young lady is not guilty of killing her children, because she was suffering from disease and defect. Meantime, the judge in this case told jurors just before that she should not be held criminally responsible, if she had a mental disease or defect that prevented her from controlling her actions. Okay? And meantime, in her closing argument, the prosecutor said that this happened as a series of rational, premeditated choices. And Clancy strangled the oldest children first because they were more likely to resist. In other words, she knew what she was doing. Now, this case might be before the jurors, experts say, for days and days. It could be a week because it's that tricky. The one thing I will point out, I don't have any insight here. It's just heart-wrenching, you know, because the damage is done. The worst of all, right? The kids. But here's one thing, that in the instructions to the jury, the judge did point out that she can be found guilty of first-degree murder, and that would put her in prison for life without parole, but there are also lesser charges that are possible, second-degree murder and manslaughter, and that human element involved, you know, regardless of all the facts and the charges and all that, it might be a case of, well, it seems like she's guilty of something, but maybe first-degree murder. I'm not saying that. I'm saying juries sometimes, they'll go to a lesser included charge because they don't think it meets the burden of that biggest charge. But maybe they will. Maybe they will. It might take a while. It might take a while to get to that verdict. Meantime, if you've been following this horrible situation on the Nepal-China border, there's an urgent new risk following the catastrophic flash floods there. I'll explain this in a minute. It's scary, and it could happen at any time. There are between 63 and 65 Americans officially reported missing. The State Department is tracking about 90 Americans who may be impacted by the disaster, so they might be there but not missing. And at this time, no American deaths have been confirmed. The total confirmed death toll, it's climbed to at least 392 people. More than 1,300 people remain unaccounted for. Now, here's the new risk, okay? I'll try to explain this as best I can. A second massive wave of water and mud could crash down the mountain at any second. See, there's a dam that shouldn't be there. When the mountainside collapsed, a giant pile of rock, dirt, and mud fell straight into the river valley, okay? And it's acting like a giant accidental dam. It's completely blocking water, any water, from flowing down safely, just trickling down naturally. It's being dammed up there. And because that river is blocked, a massive lake is forming behind this dirt pile. And right now, there's enough water trapped up there to fill nearly 800 Olympic-sized swimming pools. 800. And right now, it's raining like crazy, really hard. Every minute of rain pours more water into this accidental lake, making it heavier and heavier, okay? You can see that. So if the water gets too heavy, it'll punch right through this mud barrier. And if it breaks, all that trapped water is going to rush down the mountain instantly. There's no way to stop it. And this is going to be horrible if this happens. It will completely wipe out the villages, roads, and rescue workers who are down there trying to save people. This is just ghastly, this possibility. So we're keeping our eyes on it. Prayers to them. Meantime, closer to home, saw this. Here's a story I don't know. I know I didn't see this. I sort of found this out by poking around and then talking to the robots, okay? Potash. potash, something we don't much talk about, if at all, but it could become a massive element in the U.S.-Canada trade war. And here's the thing. If that happens, it could cause massive economic pain in America. And of all states, the one hurt the most, Illinois. So potash is a natural mineral. It's used as a vital fertilizer to grow the world's food supply. It's incredibly important. And normally, there's no problem getting it because the United States gets 85% of its supply from Canada. No problem there until now. Because as tariffs fly back and forth, Canada is actively considering using potash as a weapon. And a sudden cutoff would cause a massive crisis. U.S. crop growers would immediately run out of fertilizer. U.S. corn, soybean, and wheat harvest would shrink drastically. And lower crop yields mean, of course, immediate severe grocery price inflation. The price would skyrocket. Now, the top five hardest hit states would be in the Midwest. At the top of the heap is Illinois. And we're responsible for 13% of U.S. consumption of potash. 13%. That's the highest rate of any state. A cutoff would immediately jeopardize Illinois' massive corn and soybean yields. This is just horrible, you know? The cutoff would hurt Canada economically, of course, but Canada might see this move as necessary, depending on what happens as the trade war progresses. So nothing's been decided, but Canada has been thinking about it, and it's been floated out there. So what does the United States do if it doesn't have enough potash? Well, there are two other places. Belarus and Russia, our adversaries, right? And they're poised to capitalize on this crisis. They would step in and fill that gap, but here's what would happen. They would gain a massive economic windfall. They'd demand sky-high prices. It would just blow the roof off anything that's being paid now. And it also, those two countries would have severe geopolitical leverage over Washington. They could demand total sanction relief. I mean, these two countries, they're not good places. They do bad things. They face sanctions from the United States. And it's a matter of, you want our potash? Lift those sanctions, and we're going to gouge you. What a mess. That part that you hear sometimes out of Washington, we don't need Canada, certainly need their potash. You could make cases for other things, but right now that's the one I'm looking at. Speaking of that trade war, remember during the pandemic, that run on toilet paper, all that hoarding? Well, toilet paper could become a hot commodity again soon. And that's because of this trade war involving the tariffs. Because paper products, like toilet paper, will be one of the hardest hit sectors. A lot of American toilet paper and tissue are made here, but they heavily rely on Canadian raw materials, particularly timber and wood pulp. And so if this trade war continues, and it looks like it is, at least for now, that there is going to be a massive spike in toilet paper. There won't be a shortage. It might be a shortage at your house if it's too expensive to buy, but also paper towels, napkins, that type of thing. So that's up really high on the list of products that would be impacted, okay? Other products at that high level, this is the highest increases, aluminum foil, furniture, mattresses, T-shirts, okay? You know, well, I got some of those. All right, let me really hit home. Video games. Now you're like, what? My video games? Smartphones? Electronic devices. I know, now you're paying attention, right? At the moderate to high level of increases, a lot of appliances, dishwashers, washing machines, fridges, that type of thing. And there are some food products, especially dairy, cheese, milk, honey, especially the cheese and milk, right? You bought pizza. And ladies, cosmetics. I'm sorry, it's 2026. All of you who wear cosmetics, ladies and otherwise, yeah, that's in the moderate level. And at the just moderate increases, we're talking about air conditioning units and a lot of power tools. So a lot of impacts coming down the pike. Ken Zersky, what's coming down the pike out on our roadways?
1: Yeah, this delay on Main Street and Creve Coeur, now going to start a little past the Cedar Street Bridge. So this is heading southbound and going up the hill. Again, it's road work there, and that's a pretty significant delay if you want to avoid that. If you're on I-474, we're seeing pretty typical slowdowns eastbound approaching the Shade-Loman Bridge, westbound past Springfield Road, and Route 6, same with an accident, though, southbound a little past Radnor Road or before War Memorial Drive. So that's tightening things up. The southbound Route 6 ramp from War Memorial Drive is still closed, but we're not seeing a big delay there on War Memorial Drive, at least not yet. 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
13: Thanks for joining us today. This is the Phil Luciano Show. You know, it's also your home for Chicago Bears football. Oh, yeah, you don't miss a single game all season long. Final preseason game, why, that's Saturday against the Titans. Kickoff is at 5 p.m., but you want to be here at 3 p.m. for all of the pregame. That's here on 1470, 100.3 WMBD. Speaking of the Bears, I don't know if you saw this yesterday. Worth a mention, I would say, that Roger Goodell, NFL commissioner, he has confirmed that he has been actively meeting with Illinois officials to ensure the state has a fair opportunity to keep the Bears right here in Illinois. And I think what he means is what he's saying, and I'm reading between the lines, and that is this. It's, hey, are you guys doing enough to make sure that Illinois is in the running? That type of thing. He's saying that he wants it to be a fair deal between Illinois and Indiana. Hey, Bears, pick who you want. But we know he said before that he wants the team to stay in Illinois. So at least he's working at this, right? The Bears have said, oh, we got our sights set on Indiana. But, you know, it's Illinois. Everything's a deal. Everything's a compromise. There's always horse trading involved. So we shall be following that. I like the fact, I mean, if you want the Bears to stick in Illinois, I don't want them to stick in Illinois if we're going to have to spend a ton of money. But if they can stick around and it doesn't gouge the taxpayer, why, that's good news here. And at least the commissioner of the NFL, well, he's doing his part. Don't know if the Bears are. Don't know if the General Assembly is. But at least the NFL commissioner is. Meantime, oh, man, you know, still this week, all of those stories and remembrances of Dolly Parton keep pouring in. And pretty soon, there's going to be this just onslaught of products that are coming out regarding Dolly Parton. And it, when I first saw this, I'm like, that's kind of crass. But Dolly is the one behind this, because she's a savvy businesswoman. I mean, she's been that way since the time she was first offered a role in Hollywood. And she didn't just take the role. She made sure it was a great deal on her part.
14: I hadn't wanted to do any movies until A Right Thing come along, because I'm not an actress. I've never taken an acting lesson in my life, and you'd have to be something that was pretty much close to my personality. But Jane Fonda came up with this idea to do 9 to 5 about women in the workplace.
15: Driving home, turn on the radio, 2 Doors Down is playing, and I suddenly get an image of Dolly Parton sitting at a typewriter. And I thought, that would be something to have Dolly Parton in her first movie. Dolly Parton had to be a secretary in 9 to 5.
14: When Jane came to me with it, I said, well, I will only do it if I can write the theme song. Working
13: 9 to 5. Now, that sounds like Dolly's like, hey, could I please do this? That might be fun. Well, maybe, maybe. But she also knew, oh, man, a songwriting credit on a hit movie, and that song was a global smash. So that was a great business move
0: on Dolly's part. Now, and she, like I said, she was working until the end, always working. And so here are some of the things that are coming out, okay? And this, because, again, and I think, boy, they're going to exploit her death. No, this was, these are all according to Dolly's plans. First, there's the Songteller Hotel. That's going to open in downtown Nashville. It's a boutique hotel, and that's in conjunction with what is called Dolly's Life of Many Colors Museum. It's a long title. It's going to have a grand opening, both of these, next month, and that museum is dedicated to Dolly's life and career. And it isn't just you walk in and you look at a couple of things sitting on a shelf. It is state-of-the-art technologically. It's supposed to be a big to-do and a lot of fun. Other stuff coming out. Dolly Dolls. Dolly Dolls. I don't know if these are little ones or big ones, but these are supposed to look just like Dolly. Those are coming out next month. There is Dolly's Cup of Ambition Coffee. That's launching online next month and will hit the stores in the spring. Then there's, and this ought to be huge, Dolly on the Holly. Dolly on the Holly. No, that's not like Elf on the Shelf. What it is a Dolly-themed line of merchandise and decorations for, of course, the holidays. And then there is Dolly, a true original musical. That's a preview start in December, and that is on Broadway. Meantime, there are other entertainment-type things that are coming out. There's going to be a Dolly Avatar show. There's going to be a musical documentary, a biopic. Oh, man. Think of who gets cast in that. That's got to be a role people would really, really be pushing for, right? A docuseries, a scripted series, and an animated Billy the Kid series. And that's on her books regarding the real-life French bulldog of hers named Billy the Kid. So lots of Dolly stuff coming out. When we get back, speaking of entertainment, nothing to stream on the tube? Well, our Thursday segment, Hollywood Hidden Gems, tells you about a flick that flew under the radar. Oh, yeah, could be old, could be new, could feature stars, could feature nobodies. But whatever it is, here's the thing. It'll be worth watching. Stick around, hear all about this week's pick next.
12: 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President Trump signing an executive order renaming Lake Ontario to Lake America as the United States and Canada escalate a trade war after talks to reach a deal collapse.
16: People oftentimes, they'll ask me, who's the worst to deal with on trade? And I said, that's easy, Canada. They are the worst to trade, and they feel entitled, and just we can't have that.
12: Canadian Prime Minister Mark Carney accused the administration of trying to destroy Canada's major industries. The Federal Reserve, with its annual economic policy symposium in Jackson Hole, Wyoming, the president of the Fed Bank of Cleveland, Beth Hammack, telling Fox Business she thinks the job market's doing well, but there needs to be a stronger effort to deal with inflation.
17: I think we've seen inflation above target for too long. I'm not seeing tension in the mandate. Again, we're doing well on the labor side, not so well on the inflation side. And I think we need to put some restrictiveness back into policy.
12: Good day for the tech sector on Wall Street. The Nasdaq closed up over 400 points. 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
18: WMBD Radio Local News, I'm John Cruz. Illinois State Police releasing video of a deadly May officer-involved shooting in Peoria. Police say the footage shows an officer approaching Cortez Lamar White as he shot and killed Ashley Stinson near Hamilton Madison Streets. As the officer attempted to take White into custody, he ran. Shots were fired. White was hit. He was pronounced dead at the hospital. The Peoria County State's Attorney's Office determined the use of force was justified. Creve Coeur's interim police chief says the village is safe. Dale King named the temporary leader after Justin Egan resigned this past Friday, along with Deputy Chief Dan Nelson. With only three full-time officers, King says one of his priorities is to build up those numbers, and he is changing the hiring process.
19: I contacted the police commission, and I want them to take over the background process and most of the hiring process with us providing manpower for them.
18: And the changes come after a former Creve Coeur police officer was charged with first-degree murder with questions about her qualifications and criminal record brought up in court testimony. New rules on riders who can use e-bikes and scooters, as well as how they can operate, will go into effect January 1st. Capital News Illinois reports Governor J.B. Pritzker signed the new rules into law Wednesday. It establishes regulations on micro-mobility devices that include age requirements. The bill's supporters say it's necessary to improve safety as more people, including teenagers, are getting injured in accidents using the devices. More news in 30 minutes or as it breaks, and always at WMBDRadio.com.
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21: The 25 News First Alert Forecast calls for clear skies as we head into tonight. Perfect viewing conditions for the lunar eclipse, and we'll see the peak of that eclipse around 11:12 p.m. Clear skies continue tomorrow, lots of sunshine, high temperatures similar today in the low 80s, and we stay in the low 80s at least to start the weekend. Things getting hot and humid by Sunday with high temperatures near 90 degrees. From 25 News, I'm First Alert Chief Meteorologist Brian Walter for WMBD Radio.
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24: Peoria police are reporting an accident at War Memorial Drive in scenic busy area. And there's an accident on Route 6 heading southbound just before War Memorial Drive. And that's backing up traffic from Radnor Road. Then it's reduced speeds through the work zone. There's a delay in Creve Coeur on Main Street heading southbound from Wesley to the top of the Creve Coeur Hill. That's due to road work. 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
26: The major averages ending higher, led by tech, as a blockbuster revenue forecast from NVIDIA reignites the AI trade, bringing some much-needed relief to investors who've been worried about the artificial intelligence boom. The world's most valuable company reporting blowout earnings that also came in well ahead of estimates and posted $96 billion in sales. NVIDIA stock rose 9%. Software stocks climbed on easing AI disruption fears, with Salesforce leading the charge. Its stock rose 23%. Salesforce topped analysts' second quarter expectations and expanded its partnership with Anthropic. The Dow winners, Salesforce, NVIDIA, and Microsoft. The Dow decliners, United Health Group, McDonald's, and Home Depot. The Dow up 106 points. The Nasdaq higher by 411. S&P 500 up 55. That's your Fox Business Report. I'm Hillary Barsky, invested in you.
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13: This is the Phil Luciano Show. Welcome aboard. Headlines we are following. The jury has begun deliberations in the Lindsey Clancy murder trial. Man, talk about a tough job. I don't know how you break down on this. I'm just one of those who's, I can't make heads or tails of this in the end. On one hand, it's a horrible crime, you know, three children murdered. But also these allegations of she didn't get adequate mental health help. And it's like, oh, my goodness. And we're not there in court, so we don't have all of the information. But, man, that sounds like a really, really tough case. Plus, we are following this catastrophic flash flood on the Nepal-China border, and it could get really worse really soon. And between 63 and 65 Americans still reported missing. At this time, no American deaths confirmed. There have been at least 392 deaths total. 1,300 people remain unaccounted for. The new risk is that this mudslide, this landslide, it has formed a makeshift dam down the mountain. And behind that dam, water, lots and lots of water, enough to fill 800 Olympic-sized swimming pools. And it's just sitting there. It can't just naturally and calmly slide down the mountain. And if it bursts through and it's raining hard right now, it's going to wipe out villages, roads, and maybe even the rescue workers down there trying to save people. It's a really scary and precarious situation. We are keeping our eyes on that. Meantime, switching gears, it is Thursday.
1: Everyone's gone to the movies, now we're alone and left.
13: Hollywood Hidden Gems. You know how it is at home. You have all those streaming services. Maybe even one or two that you actually pay for yourself. And it's scroll, scroll, scroll. Nothing here, nothing here. What am I going to watch? Ah! Well, here's something you can watch. That's what Hollywood Hidden Gems is all about. Welcome to the show, as always, producer extraordinaire, Rick Cannon. Rick, how are we doing today?
2: I'm doing good, Phil. How's it going?
13: I know you're excited about this one.
2: Yes, very excited about this one. This one is a really, really good Hollywood Hidden Gem. I know I say that every week, but this one's one of my favorites.
13: Yeah, and I mean that he is excited. This isn't hyperbole. I saw him in the hallway earlier, and his eyes got real. Oh, this is a really good one. Did you just watch it last night or something? Or on the way to right before coming to work?
2: I watched it last week.
13: Okay.
2: So, yeah.
13: All right, now I want to know, what's it called?
2: This is called Identity. It's a 2003 film. It's another psychedelic thriller.
13: Or psychedelic?
2: Psychedelic.
13: Psychedelic thriller.
2: Yes.
13: Okay.
2: This one leads you in three different areas. So, to start off with, I don't know if you've ever heard of Agatha Christie.
13: Oh, yeah, the authoress.
2: Okay, 1939 book called And Then There Were None. This movie is based off of that book.
13: Okay, but an update, obviously.
2: Of course, 2003.
13: Yeah, yeah.
2: The movie unfolds across two parallel storylines that initially seem completely unrelated, but they are. They're related. It starts off as an emergency hearing is called for a serial killer, Malcolm Rivers. He's heavily traumatized serial killer scheduled for execution at midnight. His therapist has brought new evidence to the table. He found his personal diary.
13: Oh, this could shed new light on this whole thing, huh?
2: Right. So he wants to prove that he's really clinically insane and so that he won't be executed at midnight.
13: Okay.
2: So they're sitting down to the table, and this is what happens.
3: What happened at the motel? People started dying.
4: What's going on?
5: Go in your room and lock your door.
3: And then their bodies, they disappeared.
5: Nobody in there.
4: That's not possible. I saw what happened. We all saw what happened.
3: This doesn't make any sense.
2: So he's telling his story about what happened at a hotel.
13: Okay. And it sounds murderous.
2: It is
13: and
2: very
13: confusing.
2: And very confusing.
13: Okay.
2: That's why I say it's psychedelic, because it messes with your head. It's completely and totally mind-blowing.
13: Okay.
2: There's a huge plot twist in this one.
13: Okay.
2: It's got a lot of well-known characters. It's got John Cusack, Ray Liotta, Amanda Peet, John C. McGinley, and Alfred Molina.
13: Okay, so we know those people.
2: Yeah, Alfred Molina played Doc Ock on Spider-Man.
13: Right.
2: John C. McGinley played in Point Break. He was the lead investigator.
13: All righty.
2: And we all know Ray Liotta and John Cusack.
0: Sure.
2: They've been in so many films. So
0: all that's going on, and then there's a second story happening.
2: That's right. So as he's starting to tell his story about what's written in his personal diaries to prove him clinically insane, this is the first story that he tells.
6: George, what can I do to help?
7: Nothing. I'm fine. But thank you.
8: Oh my God, Alice! What have you done? What have you done?
2: So John Cusack is a limo driver, and it's storming outside, and he's driving his limo down the road. There's a family of three broken down on the side of the road with a flat tire. The wife and husband are outside changing the flat tire, and John Cusack hits the wife.
0: Ay, ay, ay.
2: Yeah, so that's the way the movie kicks off. They run to a motel because it's storming severely outside. And next thing you know, everybody's checking into this hotel because of the storm so bad that flooding is happening everywhere and nobody can exit.
0: Got to find some place to stay in the storm.
2: Got to find a place to stay in the storm, so they end up staying at this hotel.
9: You the manager? Officer Rose, transporting a prisoner here. But the roads are all flooded and I could use a room.
10: I don't think we can get out tonight.
11: I'm not staying here. Are you out of your mind?
9: There's no place else to go.
2: So Ray Liotta's playing a cop, and he has a prisoner with him, and he's checking into the hotel. And
0: different guy than the killer.
2: Different guy.
0: Okay. Another bad guy.
2: Nobody knows who the killer is.
0: All right.
2: It's a mysterious killer.
0: Okay.
2: Jeez. Exactly.
0: Could be anybody.
2: It's mystery, suspense, and thrilling all in one. So you don't know who the killer is throughout the whole movie.
0: Ah, that's an interesting.
2: That's why I say it's a
0: psychological thriller. It's a parallel
2: storyline.
0: Yeah.
2: The serial killer's telling his story to the board to not be executed, and that story they're playing out live in front of you, and that's everybody checking into the hotel.
0: Okay. And so you got to kind of weave it all together as it rolls along.
2: Exactly. And as the story goes along, There's 10 strangers. They all check into this hotel at the same time because of the storm. So when these 10 strangers check in, the killings start to happen, and they can't figure out who the killer is. So they all meet together, and there's only 4 left of the 10.
0: Oh, my gosh.
11: Maybe there's some connection between all of us.
10: Like what?
12: My birthday next week.
11: Me too.
2: So that's their connection. Their birthday is all on the same day.
0: And why that might be important, I guess we'll have to watch this movie.
2: You have to watch this movie. I can't give that away.
0: Right.
2: But that's something that leads you into it and wants you to figure out what's really going on.
0: That does sound intriguing. Bloody and horrifying, but intriguing.
2: Yes.
0: And so what's this called again? I'm sorry.
2: This is called Identity.
0: Identity. And where can we watch this thing?
2: We can watch this on Netflix, on Pluto TV, on Prime, if you're a member.
0: Okay.
2: And that's it.
0: And what this movie, how did it do? Was it in the theaters? Or was it a direct video?
2: Okay. It was in the theaters, and it got 63% on tomato meter, 75% on the popcorn meter for Rotten Tomatoes. So it did pretty good.
0: Yeah, that's not bad on the popcorn. That's the average viewer. That's the one I tend to pay more attention to rather than the critics. But on the Rickometer, it's give it a C, right?
2: Yeah, I'd give it probably a B+.
0: All right. All righty. Sounds very good. All right. As always, Rick, thank you very much. That does sounds frightening. I'm going to have to watch that when the sun's still up. I don't know if I'm going to watch that after nightfall. Ken Zersky out of the roadway.
14: There is an accident at War Memorial Drive and Scenic. In fact, there might be 2 accidents there. And it is tying up traffic on westbound War Memorial Drive from I-74. Now, eastbound is heavy at Allen, down at Sterling Glen, and then around Scenic now with the accident. There's more traffic on War Memorial Drive due to the ramp being closed on Route 6. Southbound, the eastbound War Memorial Drive ramp to southbound Route 6 is closed. There's also an accident on Route 6 just before War Memorial Drive and a solid delay that starts at Radnor. 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I'm Ken Zerski.

0: 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On Friday, that's tomorrow, we're going to talk to Coach Brian Worrell at the beginning, man. Here we go.
1: New schedule out, so we'll have him comment on that.
0: And new players. You know, this world we live in now with the NIL, we've got to introduce ourselves to some new folks, and we will talk to the coach at 8:40 right here on the Greg and Dan Show. We'll see you then. 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
4: Yeah, we got a lot of numbers. Thank you for coming along and conning with us here on the Phil Luciano Show. You know, some people accuse Hollywood of running out of ideas. Well, this might add fuel to the fire, but this one's kind of interesting. This goes back 55 years for inspiration, because there's a new reality competition debuting soon. It's called Wonka's The Golden Ticket, and it's based on the original 1971 movie, I'm sure you remember this one, Willy Wonka and the Chocolate Factory. And it features, I know the first question, are there Oompa Loompas? Oh, yeah. There are Oompa Loompas, including one of the originals. Yeah, so that's like your senior citizen Oompa Loompa. And I think this part's more important. To guide contestants along this whole competition, the series uses AI-recreated voice audio of Gene Wilder. And he was, of course, the original Wonka. What does that sound like? Check it out.
6: Oh, my God. It's just like the movie.
7: A whole new generation of golden ticket holders will compete against each other in my factory
8: for a lifetime supply of money.
9: Wait, what?
4: That's better than a lifetime supply of candy, huh? I don't know how much that is, but a lifetime supply? That does sound great. I'm not sure. I haven't read that much about this. There's no big explanation behind everything. They're just dropping the trailer and saying, come watch our TV show. But you wonder, I mean, Gene Wilder, it grabs my attention because I was a little boy. But you think, it's been 55 years. You know, people nowadays, are they watching the Gene Wilder version? I'm guessing the Johnny Depp would be more familiar. So it's kind of still kind of interesting that you can bring him back after 55 years. Gene Wilder. So the show features 12 adult contestants who enter a massive retro-futuristic recreation of Willy Wonka's Chocolate Factory. So it's kind of like the old one, right? They must navigate through various games and moral temptations inspired by the Wonka universe.
10: No.
11: You don't know what to expect.
9: It's a lickable wallpaper.
4: Lickable wallpaper? That'd be kind of cool, right? But you see, if it were just to be lickable, if you could have that in your house, right? But you watch this, and these guys are covered with all sorts of, it looks like slime. Their faces, their clothes, that type of thing. And that sounds kind of fun, right? But it's not all fun and games.
12: One down.
13: Wonka has this fun, but he also has this dark side.
7: You will test my factory.
14: What is it?
7: Or is my factory testing you?
4: Whoa. What a conundrum, huh? And just as with the movies, in the movie, Wonka can be tough.
7: I guess I could afford to terminate a few more.
4: The series consists of 9 episodes, launches September 23rd, concludes with a 2-part finale on September 30th, and it's on Netflix, so I'm sure you'll be able to stream it all the time. Remember the original? I mean, it did have that darkness to it. Literally, it was kind of dim, but there, it's all this fun, and it's the candy. Okay, push aside all the part about the weirdness of the grandparents just sitting around beds all day. Okay, that you watch that nowadays, it's like, get up, you deadbeats. But I mean, you're watching it. I remember watching it as a kid, and you know, they're having fun, they're going through, and then all of a sudden, one by one, those kids disappear. You're like, hey, wait a minute. this is a candy factory. Is this like a murder factory? I don't think they were murdered, but they did. They did vanish one by one. And at the end, you thought that Charlie was going to get the chef. You'll get nothing. good day, sir. But then, you know, it ended all happy. So I'm going to guess it is going to be kind of fun. We shall see. I'll take a look at that one when it comes on. When we get back, we'll get you caught up on all the headlines. Plus, in the wake of Dolly Parton's death, there's a slew of Dolly-related products and marketing about to launch. Now, that sounds kind of like crass exploitation, right? Actually, though, it was all planned by Dolly herself. Always a savvy businesswoman, she worked till the day she died. You can hear what's coming up, that all these Dolly products and some really interesting things. Just in time for the holidays, if you can imagine that. That's here on The Phil Luciano Show, and you can hear us on AM radio at 1470, on FM radio at 100.3, and live everywhere on the WMBD radio app.
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12: The jury's done for the day on Lisa Brady, Fox News. The judge in the Massachusetts murder trial of Lindsay Clancy, charged with killing her three young children, sending jurors home for the night just over 3 hours after deliberations began. The defense argues Clancy suffered a psychotic break after being misdiagnosed and overmedicated, strangling the children just before jumping out a second floor window in 2023. But Plymouth County Assistant DA Jennifer Sprague says there are multiple red flags over Clancy's claim a voice told her to do it.
14: She only heard the voice one time. She never heard it before, and she hasn't heard it since. So now that works. It's a red flag that she's making up the voice.
12: Sprague also using her closing argument to detail Clancy's planning and decision-making on the day of the killings.
15: This jury must now decide, is Lindsay Clancy criminally responsible for killing her three children, Cora, Dawson, and Callan? Specifically, did the prosecution prove beyond a reasonable doubt that she had the substantial capacity to understand the killings were wrong and to control her actions?
12: Fox's Brian Yenis at the courthouse in Plymouth. The jury is also allowed to consider manslaughter instead of murder. This could deepen the trade dispute with Canada.
16: We're going to be changing the name of Lake Ontario, effective immediately, to Lake America.
12: President Trump signing an executive order that Canada does not have to follow. That Great Lake is a border between Canada and New York. The president has argued Canada treats the U.S. unfairly on trade. Canada blames U.S. demands for the recent breakdown in trade talks. Americans are among the hundreds missing after deadly flooding in Nepal along the border with China.
17: We have 90 Americans that are currently unaccounted for that we're in coordination with local authorities to try to locate.
12: State Department spokesman Tommy Pigott says no American casualties are confirmed. That flooding is blamed for more than 300 deaths. 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
18: WMBD Radio Local News, I'm John Cruz. Whether you're Irish or not, everybody's welcome at this weekend's Peoria Irish Fest. Dan Haney says they'll open the gates tomorrow at 4 p.m.
19: We'll be open till 11, both Friday and Saturday. We open at 12 on Saturday. We have the mass at 10:30 on Sunday, and entry on Sunday is free as long as you bring a canned good to come to mass.
18: And the weekend on the riverfront will be filled with Irish music, dancing, vendors, activities for kids, and more. Tickets are $18 for a single day, $35 for the whole weekend. Kids under 12 get in free. You can get more details on our website. The Illinois Department of Public Health confirming the first human case of West Nile virus in Illinois this year. IDPH also identified three other probable human cases of West Nile from northern Illinois. So far in 2026, the virus has been observed in 50 Illinois counties. The state of Illinois paying tribute to Dolly Parton over the weekend. Flags will be flown at half staff until next Tuesday across the state to honor the country music icon. Parton died at 80 this week. Parton built a global brand through her philanthropy, her music, and her Dollywood theme park, as well as her Imagination Library program. A lane closure begins today on Peoria's Cedar Street Bridge. The right lanes in both directions will be closed for inspection. If you're heading in that direction, you might want to give yourself extra time and expect some delays. More news in 30 minutes or as it breaks, and always at WMBDRadio.com.
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0: The 25 News First Alert Forecast calls for clear skies as we head into tonight. Perfect viewing conditions for the lunar eclipse, and we'll see the peak of that eclipse around 11:12 p.m. Clear skies continue tomorrow, lots of sunshine, high temperature similar today in the low 80s, and we stay in the low 80s at least to start the weekend. Things getting hot and humid by Sunday with high temperatures near 90 degrees. From 25 News, I'm First Alert Chief Meteorologist Brian Walter for WMBD Radio.
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1: There's an accident by the Northwoods Mall at War Memorial Drive in Scenic that's really tying up westbound traffic from I-74 and eastbound from Sterling Glen. A lot of traffic on eastbound War Memorial Drive now with the ramp from eastbound War Memorial Drive to southbound Route 6 blocked. Another accident on Route 6 heading southbound is just before War Memorial Drive, and that's backed up from Radnor Road. Now an accident in Peoria on Daytona and Graceland. That's Daytona between Hamilton and Rosemead. That's a report of a pedestrian hit by a vehicle. 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
4: 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Thanks for being here today. This is the Phil Luciano Show. Man, things are looking precarious and scary over at the Nepal-China border. Oh, man. And you've been following this, I'm sure. These catastrophic flash floods happened yesterday, and the rescue efforts still continue. I'll explain this new risk in just a second. The State Department is tracking about 90 Americans who are unaccounted for so far. And this time, no American deaths confirmed. The total death toll has climbed to 392 people. 1,300 remain entirely unaccounted for. That's a lot of people. Man, man, man. And now there's a new risk. A second massive wave of water and mud could crash down the mountain at any second. Here's what's going on. There's a dam that shouldn't be there. Now, when that mountainside collapsed, a giant pile of rock, dirt, mud, all that gunk, it fell straight into the river valley. Now, this debris, it's all piled up. It acts like a giant accidental dam. It's completely blocking water from flowing down safely. Like, normally, there'd be water just trickling down, right? Here, it's pooling up. And so this massive lake is forming behind this giant dirt pile. And right now, there's enough water trapped up there to fill nearly 800 Olympic-sized swimming pools. That's a lot of water. And guess what? It's raining hard right now. Every minute rain pours down more water into that lake, it makes it heavier and heavier. Now, the dam is not strong. It's just loose mud and rocks. It's not concrete, of course. And so if the water gets too heavy, it's going to punch right through this mud barrier. If it breaks, all that trapped water, of course, is going to rush down the mountain. That's gravity, right? It's going and long with all this mud and gunk and whatnot. And this will completely wipe out villages, roads, and maybe rescue workers. They're down below trying to save people from that first flood, and they're in the path of this giant possible second wave. So, you guys, prayers there. We're keeping our eye on that. Meantime, oh, man, this is really, to me, upsetting. I don't know anything about air traffic controlling, right? But remember back in March at LaGuardia Airport that a jet collided with a fire truck, and it killed two people. Today, it turns out, two air traffic controllers might have stepped away early from their posts. Just stepped away. Hey, I'm just going to take off. I mean, you might do that at work. I'm going to guess if that's you, you work in an office. And you stepping away doesn't really alter the safety of people or anything like that. If you're a cop, if you're a firefighter, you don't just go home early, right? They do this apparently, not all air traffic controllers, but it happens often enough. It's got a name. It's called shoves. They call them shoves, early departures. They're not written down. It's considered a form of time card fraud. They're not worried right now in this case about the time card, about pay or things like that. What they're saying is, wait a second, you left early and something bad happened. Now, there is overall with the Federal Aviation Administration apparently an investigation regarding the shoves about, you know, defrauding the taxpayer. But sometimes really, really bad things can happen, like this situation. And so the question is, what's going to happen? Well, the FAA is moving to fire those air traffic controllers. But I got to wonder, I mean, is there no criminal liability here if you're supposed to be there and then you're not? And it's common, I guess, for mid-sized airports like LaGuardia for just two people to work a shift overnight because runway traffic is usually light. But on the night of that accident back in March, the airport tower was especially busy. Rain, thunderstorms, they delayed several arrivals and departures, and so there was a lot going on. And then these two apparently just walked away. No word from them. They've not been named or anything like that, but maybe they've got a side to their story. I don't know, but that's just like, holy smokes. Just walk away from your job like that, and boy, look what happened. Meantime, speaking of airports, this is out of Chicago O'Hare International, and all of a sudden, there's a new drug to be concerned about? Here's what happened just the other couple of days at O'Hare. Customs authorities seized more than 1,000 pounds of the illegal stimulant KHAT. That's spelled K-H-A-T. Have you ever heard about this stuff? I never had. It happened in two bus. I'll explain the drug in just a second, but here's what happened. Two travelers from Senegal going through customs at O'Hare. They're heading toward New York City. Officers there going through their luggage found 162 packages of KHAT hitting inside pink plastic bags. Okay. The next day, another traveler from Senegal stopped for a luggage search. 93 packages of KHAT hidden again in pink plastic bags.
0: I don't know if pink plastic is a big thing in Senegal or if it's intrinsic to hiding cot. I don't know. It also was wrapped in foil in this case. But in total, 1,172 pounds of cot was seized from these three travelers. These three were all arrested, charged with trafficking a controlled substance. The street value of all that cot is $140,000. Now, cot is not a well-known drug in the United States. It's been found in more and more smuggling of late. Now, here's what this stuff is. It's a flowering evergreen shrub native to East Africa and the Arabian Peninsula. The leaves often chewed for their stimulant effects. And it's sort of a social tradition in countries like Yemen, Somalia, Ethiopia, and folks there sometimes will chew on it during a long work or study session. So it's kind of for a purpose there. But you can also use it to get high. And the dried leaves, I mean, you can chew on the leaves, but the dried leaves can also be brewed into a stimulant tea, made into a paste, or even smoked. Now, cot contains cathinone and caffeine. These are chemical compounds that speed up the central nervous system, like mild amphetamines. Of course, they're mild if you just take a little. It can be a lot harsher if you take a lot. And so you get increased alertness, euphoria. It also can zoom up your heart rate and blood pressure. And heavier chronic use can cause a lot of bad things like insomnia, irritability, and paranoid psychosis. Man, you hear all those possible side effects on the drug ads on American TV. I don't think I've ever heard paranoid psychosis. That would tend to make me not want to use it. Anyway, in the United States, cathinone is classified as a controlled substance, so it's illegal here. And so although it's in ancient countries, it's well known. In Western countries like ours, it's not really known that much. That's why you probably haven't heard of it. That's why I didn't hear it. But now there's a lot more smuggling. I guess it's getting more and more popular. And in the strangest criminal case, I mean, it sounded really scary. I don't know if it's scary or funny or what. In the strangest criminal case of this week, at least that I've spotted, charges have been reduced in the case of a California man, maybe you heard about this, arrested in Washington, D.C. after police found a large upright guillotine in the bed of his pickup truck. They found it. Like, they didn't even have to search for it. It was upright in the bed of his pickup truck. And it was illegally parked near the U.S. Supreme Court and U.S. Capitol buildings. This guy was identified as Philan Tamdu Lee. He's 35. He lives in a small town outside of San Diego. He was arrested and charged with a felony at first, carrying a dangerous weapon. That would be the guillotine. Okay? And you know what this is, right? It's an execution device. Now, he described it to police as, quote, the real deal. This wasn't like some mock-up version like they use in plays or something like that. So it's the real deal. However, and we'll get to what authorities say. They don't think he was there to behead people. See, Lee drove across the country from California to Washington, and the device was standing upright in the back of his truck the whole time. That I'm gonna guess people were wondering, hey, look at that. What's he doing? What's that guy? What's he? Is he like the executioner going from state to state? And apparently not stopped at all. Not stopped at all. And shortly before his arrest, an Instagram account matching his identity posted a video of him, and he was outside the FBI headquarters. And he said, he just wrote this, just eating some cheese pizza, and he called the story the part of the Guillotine Adventures. And so Congress was out at the time of the arrest, so lawmakers weren't in the Capitol building. And the U.S. Capitol Police investigators are looking over his background. You know, what's his motive? Was this some sort of terrorist activity? So far, according to those police, along with family members, they think he was just making a political protest. And he has been highly dissatisfied with politicians. I know you're waiting. Which one? Which one? Both parties. Both parties he doesn't like. Okay? Imagine that. He's even-keeled about his upset. Anyway, they say this was a political symbol. But again, he called it the real deal. So, I mean, I guess it could be real. You know, it could be sharp. It could be real. It could be really sharp. And so that charge has now been busted down to a misdemeanor of attempted possession of a prohibited weapon. Prohibited weapon. A guillotine is prohibited. I know what you're thinking. If we outlaw guillotines, only outlaws will have guillotines. Right, right, right. But I don't know what they did with it. I'm going to guess they stored it. I mean, probably a conversation item there in the lockup at Capitol Police. Look at this. I'm sure there's not like a piling of guillotines. Throw it with the rest. We'll get to it later.
4: Ken Zersky, how are those roadways?
1: There's a big delay you want to avoid on Main Street. Starts in East Peoria, ends in Creve Coeur. The delay starting just before the Cedar Street Bridge entrance. It will continue up the Creve Coeur Hill. That's all due to road work. Again, a big delay there southbound on Main Street, East Peoria, and Creve Coeur. Looks like the accident's cleared up now. Westbound War Memorial Drive, that was at Scenic, and that was blocking the left lane. There's still heavy traffic on War Memorial Drive because the ramp from eastbound War Memorial Drive to southbound Route 6 is closed. So we're seeing tight traffic at Allen, but especially from Allen then down to Sterling Glen. And the delay on southbound Route 6 that starts just past Radnor Road to before War Memorial Drive. 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
4: Thank you, Ken. And Dolly Parton's death still being remembered. 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But here's the thing. 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Now, when I first saw this, I'm like, that seems crass, right? 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
0: Ho, ho, ho, indeed. Except that kind of sound like Santa Claus. Welcome anyway to the Phil Luciano Show. And you know, we're not just about Kung Fu fighting or the Phil Luciano Show. We are your home for Chicago Bears football. Oh yeah, you don't want to miss a single game all season long. Final preseason game is this Saturday against the Titans. Kickoff at 5, but pregame starts at 3 o'clock right here on 1470 100.3 WMBD. Speaking of the Bears, quick mention here. Roger Goodell, the NFL commissioner, he said yesterday, he was speaking at the NFL quarterly owners meeting in Atlanta, Georgia, and they're like, hey, what's going on with the Bears? And he did say that he keeps in active contact with Illinois officials. And what he says is he's trying to ensure the state has a fair opportunity to keep the Chicago Bears. And he says, well, you know, I want to ensure that both Illinois and Indiana have a chance to put their best foot forward. But I know what he's really thinking. We want those Bears to stay in Illinois. He has said that before, right? He said that before. And there's no specific timetable for this final decision. The Bears have said, our sights are set on Hammond, blah, blah, blah, blah, blah. But Goodell, I like Goodell getting in here because, you know, I would like the Bears to stay in Illinois if we don't get gouged in terms of our taxpayer dollars. And at least we know that Goodell is still working to see that this might happen. Bears sticking around in Illinois. So there you go. Meantime, of course, Dolly Parton passed away this week. So many remembrances. They keep pouring down. Nice to read. Nice to read. And then I saw this, that there's going to be this huge explosion of Dolly products that are about to hit the market. And I'm like, well, that's crass. That's exploitative. Right after she died, it turned out this series, a lot, you call it a slew if you want, of products was all done by Dolly herself, because she was always a savvy businesswoman. Even back when she was starting in movies, she didn't just jump, oh, Hollywood's calling, I'm going. Oh, no, no, no. She made sure that she made the right moves. And check this out. She did something really, really smart.
4: I hadn't wanted to do any movies until A Right Thing come along, because I'm not an actress. I've never taken an acting lesson in my life, and you'd have to be something that was pretty much close to my personality. But Jane Fonda came up with this idea to do 9 to 5 about women in the workplace.
5: Driving home, turn on the radio, Two Doors Down is playing, and I suddenly get an image of Dolly Parton sitting at a typewriter. And I thought, that would be something to have Dolly Parton in her first movie. Dolly Parton had to be a secretary in 9 to 5.
4: When Jane came to me with it, I said, well, I will only do it if I can write the theme song.
0: Now that sounds like a lark almost, right? Well, can I write the theme song? Well, that's how she sounds, but she also knew. Songwriting credit on a hit movie and a song that went to become a global smash? Oh man, that's some business sense. Well, that's why she has this long-term plan, well, at least into next year, about product after product. Okay, here's some of the stuff. We don't have time to go into all this, okay? There's going to be the opening of the Songteller Hotel. That's a boutique hotel in downtown Nashville, along with, I don't know if this is next door or close by, it's called Dolly's Life of Many Colors Museum. And these are both opening next month. And this museum is dedicated to Dolly's life and career. And it's not just you go in and you see, you know, here's a coat, here's a wig, you know, there's a shelf here. No, no, no. State-of-the-art technology. Looks like it's going to be one of those interactive types of venues that it's going to be fun to see. Also coming out next month, Dolly Dolls. Dolly Dolls, I don't know if these are big or like Barbies, but they're supposed to, of course, look right like her. Dolly's Cup of Ambition Coffee, named right after the 9 to 5 tune, right? And that's going to launch online next month. It'll hit the stores in the spring. Dolly on the Holly. This will be coming out during the holiday season, which I think is, what, a couple weeks from now it starts? Seems like it. And Dolly on the Holly, you know, it's not like Elf on the Shelf. What it is a series of Dolly-themed merchandise and decorations, all for Christmas time. So I'm going to guess people are going to really be into that. Broadway production of Dolly, a true original musical. That's going to move forward. The previews start in December. That's on Broadway. Other types of entertainment coming out. A Dolly Avatar show. There's also a musical documentary, a biopic, a docu-series, a scripted series, and an animated Billy the Kid series. That's her children's book series. That's the features the real-life French bulldog of hers named Billy the Kid. So all that's coming up. There's going to be 9-to-5 jewelry. There's going to be Dolly dog treats. That's part of the Doggy Parton. That's her Doggy Parton line of pet apparel, accessories, and toys. So lots of Dolly stuff coming out. And when you see it, oh, man, who's ripping off Dolly? No, that's done by Dolly. Always a savvy businesswoman. When we get back, oh man, this story. When a single mom lost everything in a fire, she wondered how her family would get back on her feet. And then a total stranger stepped in with an unexpected rescue. Hear how an unusual act of kindness totally changed this family's trajectory. Plus, in a total act of non-kindness, the mad pooper is loose. For real!
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6: Fox News, I'm Tom Graham. President Trump escalating his dispute with Canada over the ongoing trade war. He's renaming one of the Great Lakes.
7: President Trump signed an executive order directing the federal government to rename Lake Ontario Lake America.
8: We have a gulf and we have a lake. Now all we need is an ocean.
7: The name change comes amid an escalating trade dispute with Canada. Both governments raising tariffs on each other and talks to reset a trade framework have stalled.
6: Fox's Jared Halpern at the White House. Nearly 400 people are dead after an earthquake mudslide. Mass flooding in the mountainous communities near the Nepal-China border. State Department spokesperson Tommy Pickett.
9: We have 90 Americans that are currently unaccounted for that we're in coordination with local authorities to try to locate.
6: In total, more than 1,400 are missing. 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
10: WMBD Radio Local News, I'm John Cruz. Central Illinois students will be benefiting from the largest gift ever given to the Peoria Riverfront Museum. The museum today announcing a $5 million endowment gift from the Barton Family Foundation for its Every Student Initiative. The plan allows free access to the museum for students, their families, and teachers. Museum President and CEO John Morris says the endowment could lead to more investment in the initiative.
11: When they see that what the kids can get here, maybe they could take a piece of merchandise out of the store home with them. Maybe their teachers could get more benefits. Maybe we could do things in the schools as well as getting them ready to come to the museums.
10: And Morris adds the endowment will help give, quote, permanent access to students and their families to the museum. Creve Corps' interim police chief says the village is safe. Dale King named the temporary leader after Justin Egan resigned this past Friday. King says one of his priorities is to build up those numbers, and he is changing the hiring process.
12: I contacted the police commission, and I want them to take over the background process and most of the hiring process with us providing manpower for them.
10: And the changes come after a former Creve Corps police officer was charged with first-degree murder with questions about her qualifications and criminal record brought up in court testimony. A lane closure begins today on Peoria's Cedar Street Bridge. The right lanes in both directions will be closed for inspection. If you're heading in that direction, you might want to give yourself extra time and expect some delays. More news in 30 minutes or as it breaks, and always at WMBDRadio.com.
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14: The 25 News First Alert Forecast calls for clear skies as we head into tonight. Perfect viewing conditions for the lunar eclipse, and we'll see the peak of that eclipse around 11:12 p.m. Clear skies continue tomorrow, lots of sunshine, high temperatures similar today in the low 80s, and we stay in the low 80s at least to start the weekend. Things getting hot and humid by Sunday with high temperatures near 90 degrees. From 25 News, I'm First Alert Chief Meteorologist Brian Walter for WMBD Radio.
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16: Southbound Main Street is backed up starting in East Peoria at the Cedar Street Bridge, but that will continue all the way to the top of the Creve Coeur Hill due to road work. Eastbound 74 is now tightening up, approaching the Murray Baker Bridge. Westbound War Memorial Drive, heavy from I-74 up to the Sterling Glen Light. Eastbound is worse from Allen Road. All that traffic on War Memorial Drive because the ramp from War Memorial Drive eastbound to southbound Route 6 is closed. We're seeing a Route 6 backup heading southbound past Radnor Road. 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
0: Welcome, welcome. This is the Phil Luciano Show. Thanks for joining us today. Love this story. And when you can help out, You know, you know when you're stepping into a situation, oh, this would be a nice thing to do. But man, to hear on the other end, to hear from the other end about the impact and the gratitude. Not a lot of folks, I know what you do good things and you don't expect to get any big thank you, right? But sometimes when you hear these types of stories, it's just not only nice to hear that someone did something really, really kind, but also that people truly appreciate it. This happened out in the Bronx, okay? It's earlier this year. A mother there, single mom, lost nearly everything in a devastating apartment fire. She never expected a complete stranger to step in and help her family get back on their feet. Now, in late June, Nina Chambers and her three children were forced out of their apartment after a fire left that place in shambles. The 36-year-old mom was suddenly trying to care for her children while living in a hotel and struggling to afford food and get them ready for the upcoming school year. Man, think about that. So much you got to coordinate, and that's tough. And at one point, her bank account was even overdrawn as she tried to make sure her children had what they needed. And so on the local CBS affiliate, Chambers shared her heartbreaking reality.
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0: And watching this, and this is New York, so many people see this news, right? Hundreds of miles away is a fellow by the name of Scott Evans. He happened to see the story on the news, and he's a stranger. He didn't know her, of course, but something about her situation made him feel that I just can't move on. I can't just change channels. I got to do something.
4: This was something, one of the things that I could do something about.
0: And so he contacted the news station. You know, how do I get a hold of her? And they were good enough to get her connected with Chambers. And when he called her, she was stunned.
2: He didn't ask me for anything except how can I help you?
0: And electronically, he sent her $3,000. That's a lot of dough, right? $3,000 to help buy food for her children and get them ready for school. Meanwhile, she has secured a new apartment and finished earning a degree in human services. So all that stuff's going on, right? A fire, her kids' food, getting ready for school. Meantime, she's studying for a degree, and she gets that done too. And with Scott's help, the family is heading now in the right direction.
2: It's priceless. You don't meet people that do those type of things for nothing.
0: She's right, but here's the thing. The two still have never met, not in person. And Chambers hopes to get the chance to meet the man who helped her family at such a critical time.
2: Scott is an angel. Scott is one of those people who, you don't know he's there until he shows you what he can do.
0: And what he could do? Well, he helped lift up a family at their worst point. Now, here's a story of a different type. This is a tale of unkind activities by a stranger. Check this out. In an if you're eating, pause for a minute. In an Oklahoma manhunt, police are desperately searching for an unidentified man dubbed a serial defecator. Yeah, you heard that right. In Tulsa, he's been caught on surveillance cameras repeatedly defecating into dog waste bags, then smearing feces on walls and doors of local businesses.
5: Ew. Gross.
0: Darn tootin'. Security footage has captured the man, and this is a little bit gross, too. He's wearing very little clothing, just a thong, a cut-open face mask, a shower cap, and footwear that resembles Crocs.
5: Ew. Gross.
0: Yeah. Gross all around. In one case, I mean, think about having to clean this stuff up, and he keeps doing it over and over again. No, we don't know why. I'm going to guess he's got a screw loose, right? Or maybe he's a political statement he's making or something. Who knows? It's disgusting. In one case, one of the business owners grew tired of repeatedly cleaning up the poop vandalism, so he set up a security cam. And what did that get him? Well, the camera captured the suspect returning to the property, exposing himself to the camera lens, then repeating those, well, poop-smearing acts. Police have been pleading with the public for help. Please, this is what they say, please, if you know where we can find him, we'd love to relieve these business owners. And so then they get the number and whatnot. And so far, the serial defecator remains on the loose. Now, I bring this up in part because, as it turns out, it's totally bizarre, right? Totally bizarre. Well, mostly because of the wardrobe. Because otherwise, serial public defecation cases are becoming surprisingly common. Yeah, worldwide, you find these now and again, like more regularly. It's really, really weird. I was looking this up and like, here's another one, here's another one, here's another one. It's like, what is going on? The most recent case, and I remember talking about this in February here on this show. Maybe you remember this too. It's happened in February in Dane County, Wisconsin. And this one starred a woman who became infamous as the Park Pooper. The Park Pooper. Police there received dozens of complaints from residents who kept finding human feces and used toilet paper littering a public park dozens and dozens of times. So what did police do? They deployed a drone, and they set it up during the morning because it seemed to be that people would find all this gunk, this ick, in the mid-morning. So they sent up a drone in early morning. So is there anything going on? Oh, yeah. Video spotted a 46-year-old local nurse practitioner jogging, then relieving herself. Now, I mean, I don't know whom you expect to find, but a nurse practitioner? I mean, I'm going to say she probably makes enough money to afford a public toilet or a home. And she's got a home. We know that because that's what police did ask her. It's like, oh, no, I got a place to live, but I come out here to jog. So an officer said, hey, what's going on? She said, well, I'm sorry. I usually use a porta potty. And that's here during the summer, but they took it away for the winter. And I can just imagine the cop just staring at her. It's like, okay, I get it, but why do you keep doing this? She says, well, this is the normal time where I have to do number two, and the porta potty's not here, so I guess she brought along TP and took care of her business and then left it in the park? I mean, this still doesn't explain anything. If I lived in Dane County, Wisconsin, I would want to know this woman. Not to shame her, but if that's my nurse practitioner, I'm going to think she's a little nutty. I don't know if I trust her at all. Anyway, she was charged with indecent conduct and fined $187. I'm going to guess that changed her habits, but you never know. Speaking of, well, that kind of thing. This is a new study. This is a real one, okay? New study shows that bad sleep habits can cause hemorrhoids. Yeah. This was done by Peking University People's Hospital. It established that insomnia, prolonged sleep duration, and daytime napping significantly increase your risk of developing hemorrhoids. It shows that sleep disruption directly acts as a primary driver, not a symptom. It's not just connected. It is causal. You have sleep disruption, it can cause hemorrhoidal diseases. And just go through this quickly, that with insomnia, what this does, it triggers systemic inflammation throughout the body. And I could give you a lot of medical exactitudes here, but it would really gross you out, and especially those people said, hey, I already stopped eating for a minute here. I got to stop again. I'm not going to give the details. But it does disrupt the body's natural rhythm, and it can cause gastrointestinal distress and then lead to the hemorrhoids. And this happens with prolonged sleep duration. That's if you take too many naps. So in one, you're not sleeping at all at night. That can cause hemorrhoids. It's like, well, I didn't sleep last night. I better take a nap. You take a nap, you don't move around enough. That causes constipation, which then leads to, you guessed it, hemorrhoids. And so you can't win if you're not sleeping at night, it causes hemorrhoids. If you're napping during the day, it can cause hemorrhoids. What do you do? Well, it says you should go to a therapist to fix chronic sleeplessness. Because these are deep issues, right? You don't just, you know, pick up a drug and fix it. You got to go to a therapist. And they say you need to get a daily sleep schedule that works out well. You optimize your bedroom environment and get better sleep habits. And everyone there who has sleep troubles, including myself, is saying, easier said than done. But now it's like, oh my, it causes that? Ye gads. It was bad enough just being tired, right? Now it's, now you're, you know, discomforted along with it. My, oh my. Kent Zersky, how are those roadways?
16: There's an accident now at Allen Road and Pioneer Parkway. Delays on Route 6 heading southbound. It's past Radnor Road now. It's kind of reduced speeds through the work zone. Northbound looks to be a little bit heavier as you head just before past I-74 and just before Charter Oak. And all that traffic on eastbound War Memorial Drive is on the brakes now from before Allen Road to Sterling Glen and around I-74. More traffic on War Memorial Drive eastbound because the eastbound War Memorial Drive to southbound Route 6 is closed. Here's a big delay in East Peoria. Well, it starts in East Peoria, and it is from Washington all the way to the top of the Creve Coeur Hill. It's that bad. That's the road.

0: It's based on the 1971 version of Willy Wonka and the Chocolate Factory. That's the original, right? It features one of the original Oompa Loompas, senior citizen Oompa Loompa by now, I guess, along with, check this out, the AI recreated voice of the original Wonka, Gene Wilder. What will you think of this zaniness? What do you think of them using his voice after all these years? Listen and you decide next.
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4: Thanks for climbing aboard today. This is the Phil Luciano Show. And sometimes there's criticism of Hollywood, TV, movies, and whatnot, run out of ideas. Maybe that's true in this case. But I kind of dig this one. This one inspired 55 years ago. There's a new reality competition debuting on Netflix soon. It's called Wonka's The Golden Ticket. It's based on the original 1971 movie, Willy Wonka and the Chocolate Factory. You remember this one, right? I know your first question. What's your first question? Are there Oompa Loompas? Are there Oompa Loompas? Darn tootin' there's Oompa Loompas, including one of the originals. It's got to be a senior citizen Oompa Loompa by now, right? And perhaps more interestingly, to guide the contestants, the series uses an AI-recreated voice of the late actor, the original Wonka, Gene Wilder. He's been dead a few years now. And they got that voice. What does it sound like? What do you think about it? Here, take a listen.
5: Oh my God, it's just like the movie.
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4: When I first was listening to the trailer, I was thinking a lifetime supply of chocolate. Okay, that'd be good. Oh, of money. It's a lot better than chocolate, I'm thinking. I don't know how much that is, but it sounds like a big bundle of dough. And even when he said the new generation, you know, that new generation, I don't know if they're familiar with that Gene Wilder voice. They're probably more familiar with the Johnny Depp version, but still, I'm sure they're familiar with the whole thrill of a lifetime supply of money. Mm-hmm. So the show will feature 12 adult contestants, and they enter this massive, retro-futuristic recreation of Willy Wonka's Chocolate Factory. It looks kind of fanciful and fun, but they got to navigate various games and moral temptation inspired by the Wonka universe.
9: No.
10: You don't know what to expect.
11: It's a lickable wallpaper.
4: Lickable wallpaper. That'd be kind of cool to have, right? I mean, wallpaper's kind of a pain to put up, but if you could lick it, tasty. But then again, you see this trailer, and their faces and clothes are all smeared by this little lickable wallpaper. So maybe that wouldn't be so good to have at the house, right? Anyway, all this sounds kind of like a hoot, right? But I got to tell you, it's not all fun and games.
12: Going down.
13: Wonka has this fun, but he also has this dark side.
6: You will test my factory.
5: What is it?
6: Or is my factory testing you?
5: Oh.
4: The dark side. Did you see the original when you were a kid? I did. And I remember, hey, this is kind of fun. I don't know why all these grandparents are sitting in bed. Well, they could be out and about. But whatever, that's weird. Like Grandpa Joe, come on. He was certainly a deadbeat. Anyway, the part that really got me was, hey, they're going in this candy factory. Hey, this is all fun. Hey, where'd they all go? That was kind of dark. And I guess this version is too. And just like with the movie, well, Wonka can be tough.
6: I guess I could afford to terminate a few more.
4: I think a terminate means they get kicked off the show. I don't think it's anything more drastic. Anyway, the series will debut September 20th. Sounds kind of fun. When we get back, we'll get you caught up on all the headlines. Plus, in the wake of Dolly Parton's death, you're going to be seeing a slew of Dolly-related products and marketing about to launch. Does that sound crass? Exploitative? Well, guess who it was planned by? Dolly herself. Always a savvy businesswoman. She had stuff cooking up to the date of her death. Oh, yeah, she had this all planned. We'll tell you about all these products coming up next here on The Phil Luciano Show. 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
9: Stepping up the trade war. I'm Lisa Lacera, Fox News. President Trump changes the name of a great lake.
11: Flanked by maps showing Lake Ontario, renamed to Lake America, President Trump signed an executive order directing the Interior Department to implement the Great Lake name change.
12: This is official, effective immediately.
11: Canada is not compelled to change the name of the lake that creates the border between New York State and the province of Ontario. But it is something President Trump said he was considering earlier this week amid an escalating trade war with the U.S. neighbor.
12: Canada's been ripping us off for a long time on trade, very sadly.
11: Both countries announced higher tariffs on billions of dollars of goods imported across the border.
9: Fox's Jared Halpern at the White House. Canadian Prime Minister Mark Carney says the lake's name predates both Canada and the U.S. as nations. Vermont Republican Governor Phil Scott, whose state borders Canada and New York State, called the move petty and disappointing. The jury in the Lindsay Clancy trial will resume deliberations tomorrow. The defense claiming the Massachusetts mother had postpartum psychosis when she strangled her children in 2023.
14: In closing arguments, prosecutor Jennifer Sprague explained how Clancy meticulously planned the killings down to the minute, sending her husband on specific errands to get him out of the house. Sprague argued Clancy hid her homicidal thoughts from medical providers and made up that a hallucinated voice commanded her to kill.
9: Fox's Brian Yenis in Plymouth. Clancy did not take the stand. She admitted to strangling the children before throwing herself at a second floor window in a suicide attempt. About 90 U.S. citizens remain unaccounted for a day after catastrophic flash floods engulfed a border area of China and Nepal. The State Department says three Americans have been rescued. More than 400 people died in the flooding. 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
15: WMBD Radio Local News, I'm John Cruz. Illinois State Police releasing video of a deadly May officer-involved shooting in Peoria. Police say the footage shows an officer approaching Cortez Lamar White as he shot and killed Ashley Stinson near Hamilton Madison Streets. As the officer attempted to take White into custody, he ran. Shots were fired. White was hit. He was pronounced dead at the hospital. The Peoria County State's Attorney's Office determined the use of force was justified. Creve Coeur's interim police chief says the village is safe. Dale King named the temporary leader after Justin Egan resigned this past Friday, along with Deputy Chief Dan Nelson, with only three full-time officers. King says one of his priorities is to build up those numbers, and he is changing the hiring process.
16: I contacted the police commission, and I want them to take over the background process and most of the hiring process, with us providing manpower for them.
15: And the changes come after a former Creve Coeur police officer was charged with first-degree murder with questions about her qualifications and criminal record brought up in court testimony. New rules on riders who can use e-bikes and scooters, as well as how they can operate, will go into effect January 1st. Capital News Illinois reports Governor J.B. Pritzker signed the new rules into law Wednesday. It establishes regulations on micro-mobility devices that include age requirements. The bill's supporters say it's necessary to improve safety as more people, including teenagers, are getting injured in accidents using the devices. More news in 30 minutes or as it breaks, and always at WMBDRadio.com.
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18: The 25 News First Alert Forecast calls for clear skies as we head into tonight. Perfect viewing conditions for the lunar eclipse, and we'll see the peak of that eclipse around 11:12 p.m. Clear skies continue tomorrow, lots of sunshine, high temperatures similar today in the low 80s, and we stay in the low 80s at least to start the weekend. Things getting hot and humid by Sunday with high temperatures near 90 degrees. From 25 News, I'm First Alert Chief Meteorologist Brian Walter for WMBD Radio.
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21: There's an accident at Allen and Pioneer Parkway in East Peoria. An accident reported on northbound Main near I-74. That's backing up from camp. But the bigger delay is due to road work on the top of the Creve Coeur Hill. And that's going to tie up traffic from northbound Main just past Washington or before the Cedar Street Bridge entrance. That delay is that bad. On Route 6 southbound, reduced speeds mostly through the work zone. The ramp to eastbound War Memorial Drive is closed, so that delay on eastbound War Memorial Drive starting before Allen Road. i3 Broadband's 100% fiber to the home network delivers fast, reliable performance built to connect everyone and all their devices. 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
4: 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Thanks for joining us today. Got a bit of breaking local news that one person has been arrested on a charge of first-degree murder in that fatal shooting and pedestrian crash last week in Imperial. Remember that? That involved the fatal shooting of 26-year-old Malik Pickett this early Saturday morning. And after that, the 52-year-old Gary Traylor, he was killed moments after the shooting, struck by a vehicle, alleged suspect vehicle. And picked up today was 20-year-old
0: Caron Hopkins, I believe I'm saying that, or Karen, it's a guy. He was released from a local hospital today, then immediately taken to be questioned by police, and that's when he was charged with first-degree murder along with possession of a weapon by a felon and aggravated battery. Now, it doesn't specify what these charges allege that he did. I'm going to guess that this involved the shooting. What his role was regarding the pedestrian who was hurt, not quite sure. There's just very little information provided from police. That's all we know, but at least there's been the one arrest so far. When we get more information on that, why, we will bring that to you here on WMBD Radio. And a story we are following from across the world, there's an urgent new risk following the catastrophic flash floods along the Nepal-China border. I'll explain that in just a second, but the U.S. State Department is tracking about 90 Americans who are still unaccounted for. Oh, man, 90. And at this time, no American deaths have been confirmed. The total death toll has climbed to almost 400 people. More than 1,300 remain unaccounted for. But here's the new risk. I mean, these numbers could go way higher. They can go way higher right now once everything is sorted out, right? But it could get even worse. And here's the reason why. A second massive wave of water and mud could crash down the mountain at any second. And here's the reason. There's a dam that shouldn't be there. See, when the mountainside collapsed, a giant pile of rock, dirt, and mud fell straight into the river valley, okay? So this debris is all piled up. It acts like a giant accidental dam. It completely is blocking water from flowing down safely. Normally, the water would just kind of trickle down, that kind of thing. But now it is pooling up behind this accidental dam, this dirt pile. And there's enough water there right now to fill nearly 800 Olympic-sized swimming pools. 800, that's a lot of water. And more is coming because it's raining hard right now. And so that lake becomes heavier and heavier. And if it gets too heavy, I mean, this is just debris. I mean, it's enough to hold the water back, but it's not concrete. And so if it gets too heavy, it'll punch right through the mud barrier. And if it breaks, all that trapped water, along with the mud and gunk and whatnot, is going to rush down the mountain instantly, right? It's a towering wall of mud and water. And it would completely wipe out villages, roads, and even maybe rescue workers, and because they're down below trying to save people from that first flood. So, man, oh man, does that sound scary. Prayers out that way. We'll be following that. Now, here's a story I haven't really seen much of. I heard little blips of this here and there, and then I dug into this a little. I'm like, oh my gosh, this sounds positively frightening for Illinois. Now, potash is something we don't much talk about or ever. It could become a massive element of the U.S.-Canada trade war, and it could cause massive economic pain in America. And of all states, Illinois would be hurt the worst. Potash is a natural mineral. It's used as a vital fertilizer to grow the world's food supply. It's key. You got to have it. The U.S. gets roughly 85% of its potash from Canada. Here's the problem. As tariffs fly back and forth, Canada, and this is according to news reports, actively considering using potash as a weapon. And not yet, but they're thinking about it. And a sudden cutoff to America would cause a massive crisis. U.S. crop growers would be immediately out of fertilizer, and that would mean that U.S. corn, soybean, and wheat harvest would shrink drastically, and lower crop yields, you got it, skyrocketing prices to consumers. Now, the top five hardest hit states are in the Midwest. At the top of that heap, Illinois. It's responsible for 13%, the most of any state, of U.S. consumption of potash. A cutoff would immediately jeopardize Illinois' massive corn and soybean yields. Now, the cutoff would, of course, hurt Canada economically as well, but Canada might see the move as necessary depending on what happens in this trade war. Now, are there any alternative sources for potash? Yes. But it ain't a good option in either case. Belarus and Russia are adversaries, and they're poised. They know what's going on. They're watching this. It's like, oh boy, oh boy, oh boy. They're poised to capitalize on this crisis because they could step in. Hey, we got some fertilizer for you. We got all the potash you need, as long as you're willing to pay for it. And what would that mean? First of all, they would jack prices up sky high, break all the records, and it would become a severe geopolitical leverage over Washington because, I mean, Belarus and Russia, not good places. Human rights violations, sanctions by the United States, that's ongoing right now. You want our potash?
4: How about you lift those sanctions? We don't want to be in that position. We keep saying we. Some people, certain individuals in Washington, D.C. We don't need Canada. Well, we certainly need their potash. Let's hope this all calms down before we get to anything this severe. Meantime, speaking of the trade war, is another run on toilet paper on the horizon? You remember during the pandemic, especially right away at the beginning, all that hoarding of toilet paper became hard to get? Well, it could become a hot commodity once again, and that's because of these tariffs. And paper products like toilet paper could be one of the hardest hit sectors. A lot of American toilet paper and tissues are made here in the United States, but they rely heavily on Canadian raw materials, particularly timber and wood pulp. And with all these tariffs going into effect, the price of those is going to rise a lot. A lot. Now, there might not be a toilet paper shortage. It just might be a shortage of toilet paper that's affordable. At least how we're used to. Price hikes are definitely going to happen unless things change. Plus, it would affect products like paper towels and napkins and other things that we use around our household. In fact, there are other goods that could rise precipitously. They got the highest increase bundle here. We're talking about home and consumer goods, aluminum foil, furniture, T-shirts, a lot of stuff we buy. And you're thinking, well, I can get by without new T-shirts. Okay, here's one. Electronics, video games, smartphones, electronic devices. See, it hits hard now. You can wear that same old crusty Skinner T-shirt, but hey, you need the new smartphone, right? Yeah. That's in the level of the highest increases. In the moderate to high level, those include large appliances, dishwashers, washing machines, fridges, that kind of thing. And also food products, especially dairy, like cheese and milk. We consume a lot of that, right? There's another hit to the pocketbook. And in the moderate increase level, you got climate control, like air conditioning units, and also power tools. So that's what looms on the horizon as far as the tariffs. So I don't know. You know, you think of back and forth, they're yipping and yapping, and all of a sudden, hey, this is really happening, and all of a sudden, more price increases? Are you kidding me? Yeah, just might happen. And if that potash thing happens, I don't even want to think of what's going to happen at our grocery stores. Ken Zersky, what's happening on our roadways?
21: An accident at Allen and Pioneer Parkway. They're clearing that one up. And now there's an accident close by. That's on Pioneer Parkway and Summer Street. And that is Pioneer Parkway, just east of University. Reduced speeds through the road work on Route 6. Not too bad there. An eastbound War Memorial Drive is tightening up now past Allen Road. It's getting a little bit better down to Sterling Glen and I-74. The big delay this afternoon has been on Main Street, starting in East Peoria, and that is a southbound backup before the Cedar Street Bridge, which will continue, well, let's call it now from the Cedar Street Bridge to the top of the Creve-Coeur Hill. There are lane closures now on the Creve-Coeur Hill in both directions. 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
4: Welcome back. Thanks for joining us here on the Phil Luciano Show. You know what? You know what? This is also your home for Chicago Bears football. I love saying that, especially after a summer without football. You don't want to miss a single game all season long. And the final preseason game is this Saturday against the Titans. Kickoff at 5 o'clock. Pre-game, though, 3 p.m. You want to be here for all of that. That's at 1470, 100.3 WMBD. Speaking of the Bears, quick mention here. NFL Commissioner Roger Goodell. He has confirmed, he was talking yesterday to reporters, this is at the NFL owners meeting, the quarterly meeting they had it in Atlanta, Georgia, and he said, yeah, I've been talking with Illinois officials all along. I stay in contact with them. And he says that's to ensure the state has a fair opportunity to keep the Chicago Bears. And what he means is, he doesn't mean like Indiana's being unfair. He means, hey, General Assembly, quit falling asleep. Do what you need to do. Now, he's not saying give away the farm. He's not saying spend a bundle of taxpayer dollars. He's saying, look, the Bears are saying that Indiana is an option. That's their focus right now. How about you guys get something together here? So he believes, I mean, he says he wants to make sure both Illinois and Indiana have a chance to put the best foot forward. He wants the Bears to stay in Illinois. I think most of us want the Bears to stay in Illinois. We just don't want to give away a gajillion taxpayer dollars to do it. I think it's doable. It's Illinois. There's always an angle going on. There's always politics in the work. So thank you, NFL Commissioner Roger Goodell, for doing what our Illinois officials apparently haven't been doing. Nah. There you go. So, you know, since Dolly Parton passed away, the tributes have been pouring out over and over again. And so I keep reading all these, right? And it's just kind of nice to see people all together for something for a change. Just, man, what a lady, right? And then so among all these stories, I see this, that there is this slew of products, Dolly-related products, that's going to come out soon. And at first I'm like, this sounds kind of crass. I mean, to exploit her right after she passed away? And then I read about this. She's behind all these products because she was always a savvy businesswoman, even back before she became a movie star. I mean, she just didn't jump when Hollywood said, hey, how about come appear in a flick here? No, she wanted to do it the right way, and plus, she had her ears open for other opportunities. Check this out.
15: I hadn't wanted to do any movies until A Right Thing come along, because I'm not an actress. I've never taken an acting lesson in my life, and you'd have to be something that was pretty much close to my personality. But Jane Fonda came up with this idea to do 9 to 5 about women in the workplace.
16: Driving home, turn on the radio, Two Doors Down is playing, and I suddenly get an image of Dolly Parton sitting at a typewriter. And I thought, that would be something to have Dolly Parton in her first movie. Dolly Parton had to be a secretary in 9 to 5.
15: When Jane came to me with it, I said, well, I will only do it if I can write the theme song.
4: She sounds like that's a lark, right? Oh, I'll do your little movie if I can write the song, too. Ah, yeah, maybe she was enthused, but she also knew a songwriting credit on a hit movie, and that song went to be a global chartbuster. Dolly knew what she was doing. She made a pretty penny on that. Nice move there, right? So these products that are coming out, oh, and they start next month, lots of different things. The Songteller Hotel. The Songteller Hotel. It's opening in Nashville, Tennessee. It's a boutique hotel in downtown Nashville. And it's going to be near the Dolly's Life of Many Colors Museum. And this is this museum dedicated to Dolly's life and career. And it's not just you walk in and there's a dress and there's a wig and thanks for coming. No, it's going to be state-of-the-art technologically. So I think it's going to be one of those interactive type things. It sounds like it's going to be a lot of fun. Okay, Dolly dolls are going to be available online September 15. I don't know if these are bigger dolls or like Barbie dolls, but they're Dolly dolls. Dolly's Cup of Ambition coffee. Why, that's going to launch online next month. It'll hit the stores in the spring. Dolly on the Holly. No, not her version of Elf on the Shelf. It is Dolly-themed merchandise and decorations for the holidays. Man, that's going to sell like crazy.
0: sell like crazy. Meantime, in terms of entertainment, the Broadway production of Dolly, the true original musical, that's going to move forward. Previews start in December. Plus, there are a whole bunch of other entertainment possibilities. All these are in the mix. A Dolly Avatar show, a musical documentary, a biopic, a docuseries, a scripted series, plus an animated Billy the Kid series. Now, Billy the Kid, that was her French bulldog named Billy the Kid, and she put out a children's book series on that. It's going to be animated. So all that's coming out, plus 9-to-5 jewelry collection and Dolly's dog treats. That's part of her line of Doggy Parton. That's her pet apparel, accessory, and toys collection. Man, oh, man. I didn't even know she had all this stuff. But everywhere, she had her fingers in some business. She knew how to turn a coin. That's good. That's good, because she was quite the philanthropist. When we get back, oh, yeah, it's almost time. We got the fillers. Plus, love this story. When a single mom lost everything in a fire, she wondered how her family would get back on their feet. She didn't know a way out. What am I going to do? Then a total stranger stepped in with an unexpected rescue. Hear about an unusual act of kindness. You're going to love this one. Coming up next.
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18: Fox News, I'm John Saucier. President Trump signing an executive order renaming Lake Ontario to Lake America after imposing 50% tariffs on Canada after talks for a new trade deal fell through. State Department spokesperson Tommy Pigott tells Fox the administration is also considering renaming the Atlantic and Pacific Oceans.
20: As President Trump said in the Oval Office, we have a Gulf, now we have a lake, maybe we'll have an ocean. Ultimately, the president's going to keep standing up for American workers and keep on trying to balance our trading relationships. That's what he's done from the beginning, and that's part of why we see the economy in the shape that it is in terms of jobs and investment coming to the United States.
18: NVIDIA President and CEO Jensen Huang on Fox Business talking about the demand his company's facing.
22: We have the largest supply chain in the world, and we have great partners. But the demand is just too strong.
18: NVIDIA creates graphic cards that are crucial for AI companies to run their models. The stock is up after their earnings this week. 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
23: 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Whether you're Irish or not, everybody's welcome at this weekend's Peoria Irish Fest. Dan Haney says they'll open the gates tomorrow at 4 p.m.
24: We'll be open till 11, both Friday and Saturday. We open at 12 on Saturday. We have the mass at 10:30 on Sunday, and entry on Sunday is free as long as you bring a canned good to come to mass.
23: And the weekend on the riverfront will be filled with Irish music, dancing, vendors, activities for kids, and more. Tickets are $18 for a single day, $35 for the whole weekend. Kids under 12 get in free. You can get more details on our website. The Illinois Department of Public Health confirming the first human case of West Nile virus in Illinois this year. IDPH also identified three other probable human cases of West Nile from northern Illinois. So far in 2026, the virus has been observed in 50 Illinois counties. The state of Illinois paying tribute to Dolly Parton over the weekend. Flags will be flown at half staff until next Tuesday across the state to honor the country music icon. Parton died at 80 this week. Parton built a global brand through her philanthropy, her music, and her Dollywood theme park, as well as her Imagination Library program. A lane closure begins today on Peoria's Cedar Street Bridge. The right lanes in both directions will be closed for inspection. If you're heading in that direction, you might want to give yourself extra time and expect some delays. More news in 30 minutes or as it breaks, and always at WMBDRadio.com.
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0: The 25 News First Alert Forecast calls for clear skies as we head into tonight. Perfect viewing conditions for the lunar eclipse, and we'll see the peak of that eclipse around 11:12 p.m. Clear skies continue tomorrow, lots of sunshine, high temperature similar today in the low 80s, and we stay in the low 80s at least to start the weekend. Things getting hot and humid by Sunday with high temperatures near 90 degrees. From 25 News, I'm First Alert Chief Meteorologist Brian Walter for WMBD Radio.
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1: An accident being cleared up at Allen and Pioneer Parkway, nearby at Allen and Summer Street. That's Allen just... An accident being cleared up on Allen at Pioneer Parkway and nearby on Pioneer Parkway and Summer Street. That's just east of University on Pioneer Parkway. And a big delay this afternoon on Main Street, starting in East Peoria and heading southbound. This is due to the road work on the Creve-Coeur Hill. The right lane is blocked in both directions. That's southbound back up from the Cedar Street Bridge entrance. 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
0: WMBD. Welcome, welcome. This is the Phil Luciano Show. Headlines we've been following today. Why the jury has gone home for the day regarding deliberations in the Lindsey Clancy murder trial. Man, talk about a tough job. Yeesh, splitting this pumpkin. And maybe you've already made your decision how you fall on this. It's a tough one. Prosecutions say, of course, that she is guilty. She intentionally strangled her three young children. And Clancy herself doesn't dispute that she did that. Her defense is that she did not get the medical and mental care she needed at that time, and she is not responsible for her actions. And so how long is this going to go on? Well, observers say could be days, could push into a week. So they'll be back at it tomorrow. Jurors will. Meantime, here in Peoria, one person has been arrested for first-degree murder in the fatal shooting, a pedestrian crash last weekend in Peoria. You might remember that one. Fatal shooting of 26-year-old Malik Pickett and the death of 52-year-old Gary Traylor. He died moments later. That's when the vehicle in the shooting tore off and hit him. And arrested today, 20-year-old Caron Hopkins, and he's been in hospital. I mean, that car after hitting Traylor, wham, right into a utility pole. He's been in the hospital since. He was released and immediately taken into custody by Peoria police in question and then charged not only with first-degree murder, also possession of a weapon by a felon. Meantime, eyes are on the Nepal and China border. In addition to almost 400 people who have died and 1,300 remain unaccounted for, 90 of those unaccounted for are from America. And what they're hoping doesn't happen is there is a possible second massive wave of water and mud that could crash down the mountain at any second, could wipe out villages, could wipe out roads, and also in its path, rescue workers who are trying to save people from that first flood. Precarious and scary indeed. Coming up, we got the fillers. First, though, got to share the story. Man, this is inspiring. Love this tale here. When a Bronx mom lost nearly everything in a devastating apartment fire, never expected a complete stranger to step in and help her family get back on her feet. Now, this happened in late June. Nina Chambers, her three children, forced out of their apartment after a fire left the home a shambles. 36-year-old mom suddenly trying to care for her children and struggling to afford food, find a place to live, get them ready for the school year, and she didn't know what to do. She told her story, shared it with the local CBS affiliate.
4: I saw everything that me and my children own gone. We lost everything.
0: Scary stuff, right? But among all those folks, I mean, it's New York City. Lots of people watching that. One of them couldn't just move on. His name's Scott Evans. He just happened to see the story. He doesn't know Chambers, of course. Something about her situation just made him think, I gotta help out.
9: This was something, one of the things that I could do something about.
0: He wasn't sure what to do, so he contacted the news station, which connected him with Chambers. And when he called her, she was stunned.
10: He didn't ask me for anything except, how can I help you?
0: And he helped indeed. Electronically, sent her $3,000 to help buy food for the kids and get them ready for school. Meanwhile, she's trying to do all this stuff right. Feed the kids, get them ready for school, take care of business. She gets a new apartment, finds a new place to live, while finishing earning a degree in human services. Kept going to classes and everything. And with Scott's help, the family is heading in the right direction.
10: It's priceless. You don't meet people that do those type of things for nothing.
0: In fact, she hasn't met him at all, at least not in person. She hopes to soon get the chance to meet the man who helped her family at such a critical time.
10: Scott is an angel. Scott is one of those people you don't know he's there until he shows you what he can do.
0: Just couldn't move on. He's like, I'll help you. Here's $3,000. Wow, what a guy. What a guy indeed. Now, that's an act of kindness. Here's an act of non-kindness. A decidedly different type of tale. And this is out of Oklahoma, where police are engaged in a manhunt, desperately searching for an unidentified guy who has been dubbed as a serial defecator. This is for real. In Tulsa, he's been caught on surveillance cameras repeatedly defecating into dog waste bags, then smearing the feces on the walls and doors of local businesses.
11: Ew, gross.
0: And that security footage also has captured the man in his, well, peculiar outfit. He doesn't wear a lot of clothing, just a thong, a cut-open face mask, a shower cap, and footwear resembling Crocs.
11: Ew, gross.
0: Yeah, nothing good to see on that video surveillance. In one case, a business owner, I mean, think of these poor business owners. Man, I got to clean this up again. So he did not have a camera. He set one up. I got to catch this guy. And indeed, it captured the suspect. Here's what he did. returned to the property, exposed himself to the camera lens, and then repeated the acts with the poop vandalism. You guess you can't win. Police have pleaded with the public for help. They've said on social media, please, if you know where we can find him, we'd love to relieve these business owners. You know who isn't going to be happy when police find him? The poor sap who's got to share a jail cell with the serial defecator. Think about that. Think about being his roommate there in the jail. That ought to be, well, crappy.

0: Fillers, those stories we grab from around the world to tickle your funny bone. For this first one, we turn to the United Kingdom. A British man bilked his dad out of $70,000, then spent it on sausage rolls and OnlyFans. Stephen DeWar, he's 31. He was branded despicable, their word, by authorities after he admitted posing as his vulnerable father, who had been hampered by a stroke. That's pretty, well, despicable indeed. DeWar pretended to be his father to set up online banking tied to his dad's account. He withdrew that $70,000 over 3 years. The sheriff who investigated the case said in court, "There isn't even a decent explanation, like you had some really serious gambling addiction or you were being threatened by criminals or something of that nature. You have frittered most of this money away by indulging yourself in drink, entertainment, and a lifestyle you couldn't afford. People who breach trust of this type in magnitude have to be punished in a way the public understands." Oh, they'll understand this one. No slap on the wrist. DeWar was sentenced this week to 2 years in prison. So you gotta wonder, was the crime worth it? Court testimony didn't clarify what sort of OnlyFans accounts that DeWar accessed, and we Americans don't have any idea what sausage rolls are, right? But here's what Google says they are. I did look this up. A sausage roll is a savory British snack consisting of seasoned sausage meat wrapped in a flaky puff pastry and baked until golden brown. Okay, so stealing is wrong, but this crime sounds delicious. In the world of crime meets food and drink, we turn to, you guessed it, Florida. A Florida man was arrested after allegedly shoplifting 2 beers from Family Dollar in the town of Wildwood. This isn't the biggest crime, but in a way it's somewhat amusing and telling. Stick to the end here. Police were called to the store where 71-year-old Bill Howard Dye, 71 years old, come on, Bill, was stealing beer during the noon hour Monday. An employee told police she observed Dye acting suspiciously. Using the store's surveillance system, she watched him walk to the beer cooler and conceal 2 16-ounce cans of natural ice beer in his pants pockets. He then left the store without paying for the $6 alcohol. It was $6.05. Maybe he didn't have the nickel. Officers canvassed the area for Dye, found him sitting on the stairs of a building nearby. 2 cans were beside him, one of which was open and empty. The other remained sealed and cold to the touch, police said. It's a highly detailed report. As a reporter, I appreciate that detail. To officers, Dye denied taking any beer from Family Dollar, but when told about the surveillance footage, he stated, "They got me on video? Okay, then." Here's the big takeaway, at least my takeaway from this story. You're saying that in Florida, they sell beer at Dollar General? Well, maybe that explains a lot about Florida.
1: Fill it up! Fill it up! Fill it up!
0: And lastly, oh man. An Oregon man faces federal charges after scamming dozens of women by posing as an NFL player. Also charged as an accomplice who posed as his financial advisor. Dejan Love, he's 35, and Tyler Chan, 18, were charged in federal court in Oregon with conspiracy to commit wire fraud and wire fraud. Love and Chan created fictitious investment opportunities to defraud at least 26 women in Oregon and 3 other states. The scheme continued until they got arrested Monday. Love allegedly met most of these women on dating apps, sometimes posing as a wealthy player on the San Francisco 49ers. Love convinced the women they were in romantic relationship, I love you, baby, and portrayed himself as a sophisticated investor. He also claimed Chan, you know, his buddy, helped advise them and grow a fortune worth tens of millions of dollars. Records show that they got approximately $1.3 million from those 26 victims, and there might be many more. Now, this guy, Love, he said he played for the San Francisco 49ers, huh? This is the same week when the 49ers owner was charged with soliciting a prostitute. The team's first game is September 8th. Perhaps 49ers fans might want to cheer incognito or maybe wear bags over their heads.
1: Fear it! Fear it!
0: And that's all the time we've got for the fillers tonight. Ken Zerski, one more check of traffic, please.
2: Yeah, it's looking better now through the work zones on Route 6 and I-474. Eastbound 474, a little crowded approaching the Shade Lowman Bridge. But this is the delay that popped up this afternoon. We knew about the road work being on the Creepcore Hill, but the lane closures started

0: Tomorrow, we're going to talk to Coach Brian Worrell. It's the beginning, man. It's here we go.
1: New schedule out, so we'll have him comment on that.
0: And new players. You know, this world we live in now with the NIL, we've got to introduce ourselves to some new folks, and we will talk to the coach at 8:40 right here on the Greg and Dan Show. We'll see you then. Greg and Dan on WMBD.
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0: Welcome back. Thanks for joining us here today on the Phil Luciano Show. And sometimes, I think you'll agree, people will say, you know, the entertainment industry, that there Hollywood, they seem to have run out of ideas. Everything seems to be rehashed these days. And you know what? In this case, they might have a point. But I gotta tell you, it sounds kind of interesting. And this idea springs from 55 years ago. Oh, yeah, yeah. There's a new reality competition. It's going to be on Netflix, and it'll be out pretty soon. It's called Wonka's Golden Ticket, and it's based on the original Wonka movie, the one from 1971. Remember that one? Willy Wonka and the Chocolate Factory. And I know what you're wondering. Does this have Oompa Loompas? And I am here to say, whew, yes, it does, thank goodness, including one of the originals, a senior citizen Oompa Loompa, I would imagine. And here's the other thing. To guide contestants through this competition, the series uses AI-recreated voice audio of Gene Wilder, the late actor who was the original Wonka. Now, what does that sound like?
1: Oh my God, it's just like the movie.
2: A whole new generation of golden ticket holders will compete against each other in my factory.
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4: Wait, what?
0: I don't know how much a lifetime supply of money is, but it's better than a lifetime supply of chocolate. Gotta tell you that. The show features 12 adult contestants, and they go into this massive, retro-futuristic recreation of Willy Wonka's Chocolate Factory. Kind of like it was in the movie, but kind of new, too. And they have to navigate various games and moral temptations inspired by the Wonka universe.
5: Don't know what to expect.
6: It's a lickable wallpaper.
0: Is that something you'd want in your place? Lickable wallpaper? It kind of sounds delicious, but then you see this trailer, and they got this stuff all over their faces, all over their clothes. It's like exploding liquid wallpaper or something. Yeesh, what a mess. And it sounds fanciful, but I got to tell you, it's not all fun and games.
7: One down.
8: Wonka has this fun, but he also has this dark side.
2: You will test my factory.
1: What is it?
2: Or is my factory testing you?
1: Oh. Whoa.
0: Huh? And just like with the movie, Wonka can be tough.
2: I guess I could afford to terminate a few more.
0: The vicious candy maker that Wonka is. Anyway, it debuts September 23. Well, this has been a fine Thursday, or as we like to call it, of course, Cannonball Eve.
9: Cannonball coming.
0: Oh, it's a coming. Cannonball Friday tomorrow. Our Cannonball question, it's a barn burner. What is the best ever American rock band? Not just rock band, American. Oh, man, the responses from you, our delightful listeners, very, very spirited. Lots of good stuff. I love these answers because a lot of them, it's like, oh, I would have never thought of them, but I never would have thought of that reason. Oh, man, you're going to want to hear this. It's going to be a lot of fun here tomorrow on the Phil Luciano Show. 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
12: A battle over a building name. I'm Lisa Lucera, Fox News. As a federal judge questions plans to add President Trump's name to portions of the Kennedy Center.
13: Trump administration attorneys argue the Kennedy Center board is allowed to add President Trump's name to gardens or courtyards on the Kennedy Center campus. But a federal judge considering the case appeared skeptical that that would comply with the 1983 law, giving Congress sole discretion to change the Performing Arts Center's name. Judge Christopher Cooper is hearing a challenge led by Democratic Congresswoman Joyce Beatty over adding the president's name and closing the center for up to 2 years for a major renovation. The board, comprised largely of allies of President Trump, warned without needed repairs, the Kennedy Center could be torn down and replaced with an amphitheater.
12: Fox's Jared Halpern at the White House. In an escalation of the trade war with Canada, President Trump has signed an executive order changing the name of Lake Ontario to Lake America.
14: The Lake
6: change in Lake of America was something I've been thinking about for a long time, actually.
12: This coming after the U.S. announced it was imposing 50% tariffs on $20 billion worth of Canadian goods after trade talks broke down. The U.S. cannot force Canada to use the name. Jury deliberations resume tomorrow in the case of Lindsay Clancy, the Massachusetts woman who was admitted to killing her three young children in 2023.
7: Clancy, who did not testify in her defense, admits to strangling the children before throwing herself from a second-floor window in a suicide attempt. But the defense argues she was experiencing postpartum psychosis and should not be held criminally responsible. Her attorney telling the court she lived for her kids. Prosecutors allege the killings were premeditated, calling Clancy a functioning mom who knew right and wrong.
12: Fox's Kristen Goodwin. 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
0: WMBD Radio Local News, I'm TJ Carson. One person has been arrested for first-degree murder in a fatal shooting and pedestrian crash last weekend in Peoria. Peoria Police says 20-year-old Kerrion Hopkins was released from a local hospital today, then transported to be questioned by police. Hopkins is the only arrest made so far in connection with the incident that included the fatal shooting of 26-year-old Malik Pickett early Saturday morning. 52-year-old Gary Traylor was killed moments after the shooting after he was struck by a vehicle and the alleged suspect vehicle. In addition, Hopkins is charged with possession of a weapon by a felon and aggravated battery. Creve Coeur's interim police chief says the village is safe. Dale King was named the temporary leader after Justin Egan resigned this past Friday, along with Deputy Chief Dan Nelson. With only three full-time officers currently, King says one of his priorities is to build up those numbers and says he is changing the hiring process.
14: I contacted the police commission and I want them to take over the background process.
0: The changes come after a former Creve Coeur police officer was charged with first-degree murder, with questions about her qualifications and criminal record brought up in court testimony. Illinois will receive up to $768 million over the next 10 years as part of a settlement from Meta, the parent company of Facebook. Capital News Illinois reports the money will go toward youth mental health and online safety programs. The settlement also dictates stronger restrictions for teens on Instagram and Facebook, including stronger age verification, time limits, and safeguards on mature content. More news in 30 minutes or as it breaks, and always at WMBTRadio.com.
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16: The 25 News First Alert Forecast calls for clear skies as we head into tonight. Perfect viewing conditions for the lunar eclipse, and we'll see the peak of that eclipse around 11:12 p.m. Clear skies continue tomorrow, lots of sunshine, high temperatures similar today in the low 80s, and we stay in the low 80s at least to start the weekend. Things getting hot and humid by Sunday with high temperatures near 90 degrees. From 25 News, I'm First Alert Chief Meteorologist Brian Walter for WMBD Radio.
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7: Welcome back to The Ramsey Show in the Fairwinds Credit Union Studio. I am Rachel Cruz with Jade Warshaw, and we are answering your questions at 888-825-5225. All right, let's go to Lindsay in Chicago, Illinois. Hi, Lindsay. Welcome to the show.
23: Hi, guys. How are you?
7: Hi, we're doing great. How can we help?
23: Good. So my husband and I, of 14 years, did all the way up to step seven. He then decided that he wanted a divorce. So my question is, how do I rebuild financial security alone with a fraction of what I was a stay-at-home mom for 14 years? So it's like a baby deer out here in the real world for me right now. How can I get back to a place of comfortability and financial freedom, because I have had to get into debt since he filed for divorce, and I'm kind of just lost right now. So I'm just looking for some insight, maybe some direction on where to go from here.
7: Okay, I'm so sorry.
24: Any kids?
23: We have four kids.
7: Okay. Four kids.
24: And are they shared? Are they with you?
23: They are primarily with me. They see him occasionally. Last year, he pulled in about $236,000. We have paid off over $100,000 worth of debt together, and had about almost $75,000 in the bank when he filed for divorce. I got none of that.
24: What did you get?
7: Yeah, what did you get?
23: I walked away with nothing.
24: How?
23: The divorce is still going through. It hasn't been finalized because he's fighting me for full custody.
24: Why did you get nothing?
23: To pay me anything at all. They just won't order him to pay me anything.
24: Why?
7: Who won't?
23: The court system. I've continuously asked for.
7: What did your attorney say?
23: And maintenance. I don't have an attorney.
24: Where's the problem?
7: Lindsay, you need to get an attorney. I don't know the divorce law in Illinois, but majority of states, you have protection of assets.
23: Right. Yeah. I just honestly, I can't afford it. I make $3,300 a month. I have to ask my dad and my mom for help most months with things.
24: Do your dad and mom help when you ask for it? Are they willing to help?
23: Yeah.
24: Okay,
23: yeah,
24: so if you said to them, Mom and Dad, I got to get a lawyer because I'm about to walk out of a 14-year marriage
7: with zero.
24: Nobody in your life should say that that's a good idea.
7: Have you signed anything, Lindsay?
23: No, I haven't.
7: Okay, good.
23: They have an extra $100 a month. They're not wealthy people. At all whatsoever.
24: It's not like
23: I can call them and say I need, $500.
24: What about the home? Tell us about the home you lived in. Did he get the house too?
23: We lived in an RV for 7 years.
24: Okay.
23: To pay off debt and do all the hard things. And then as soon as we were debt free and it looked like life was going to kind of be what we had been dreaming about, that's when he decided that he wanted to start a new family with someone else. And we did not have a home. We didn't have a whole lot of assets per se, just money in the bank.
24: Just the $75,000. No retirement?
7: Does he have a 401k?
23: He does, yes, which I will be going after. We haven't even got to the mediation part.
7: You're saying we. Who's we?
23: Him and I. He refuses to.
24: So you haven't even been to mediation. What caused you to think that you weren't getting anything?
23: Well, I mean, just like up to this point, I'm not.
7: Gotcha.
23: But I still
7: okay.
23: have to figure out how to survive in the meantime.
7: Okay. That's hopeful.
23: I know that eventually I will get something.
7: Yes.
24: Okay, that's a different story.
7: That's good. That's hopeful. That's hopeful. Yeah. I thought that for some reason you closed this up and just walked away with nothing.
24: But you still need a lawyer. We need to figure that out.
7: And you can pay those fees when it's all done. But I would find, yes, for the sake of your children, too, because you're going to want to fight this to make sure that he does not get full custody if that's what he's wanting.
1: So in the meantime, what kind of work are you doing to bring in the $3,300 a month?
23: So I am a cake decorator. I DoorDash with my kids. I work a at-home job so that everything I do, I can do with the kids because I have them.
1: Okay. How old's your youngest?
23: I have a plate, 7.
1: 7. Okay. Are they in school? Will they be starting schools back?
23: They are. They just started school.
1: Okay. That's a good thing.
24: And how old's the oldest?
23: Yeah. 14.
1: So. Okay.
24: Okay. So, okay.
1: So I think from the work hours perspective, finding something that is, I would look for something stable with good benefits for insurance mm-hmm. purposes, you know, all of that. And I'm just thinking out loud. I mean, anything from work from home, if you're able to, even a receptionist job at a dentist office, you know what I mean? Like,
24: something that aligns
1: admin
24: with the kids' schedule.
1: Yes. And if there's...
23: So that's kind of what I do from now. I'm a medical clinician. So
1: okay.
23: And I work about 12 to 13 hours a day, depending on, like, what job I'm doing.
1: So how are you only... What are you making, then? How are you bringing home only $3,300?
23: Well, my main job is I only make $16 an hour.
1: Okay.
23: And then my other ones are really dependent on, like, the cake decorating is.
1: Oh, yeah.
23: People take orders.
1: Yep.
23: DoorDash is another one that I can. I can leave my kids home for an hour, babysat for my oldest, but I try not to do that with them. And then taking them DoorDashing past a certain hour just really isn't safe. And so there's a lot of
24: finding your core job. I think we've got to start brainstorming on what we can do that can get you a higher pay than $15 an hour. If there's something out there with your background, with your skill set, one thing we can send you is Ken Coleman's Find the Work You're Wired to Do. And I think that can start generating some ideas of what might be out there with your education, with your skill, with your prior work experience, because that's going to be a big part of this. But
1: yeah. And again, Lindsay, I hang my hat on you. You building this second chapter of your life out of a horrific heartache. It's terrible. I'm so sorry. I mean, it is. It's just horrible, horrible. So you are what's going to be to change your life. But also, Lindsay, him making $236,000 a year, him paying child support.
24: Some alimony.
1: All of that is a very real thing, because what you did in that household for 14 years to keep you guys afloat does have value.
24: Yes.
1: And states honor that to a degree. I don't know the specific divorce law in Illinois, so I'm not going to speak out of turn here, but you need to find an attorney, Lindsay. And you may spend months after, you know, repaying or doing what you have to do, but I would fight for those kids. I would fight for what you deserve in this, because you deserve something, Lindsay.
24: Absolutely.
1: A very kind person. And this is battle. Like, it's so sad that it turns, divorce does, though. I'm like, it turns marriage into a business deal. And you're a business partner, Lindsay. That's how you have to think about this. And you deserve your cut of the business of what you guys created in that household. And that's going to be helpful. But again, I hang my hat on you, number one, to change your life in the second chapter of your life. But then also, you are owed something. So you need to fight for that. Okay. So hear us say that. And if you need anything, please call us back in that process, because we're here for you, Lindsay. We're so, so sorry.
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0: one of the biggest mistakes that people make is thinking that they can skip having a will because they're too young, they're too healthy, they don't own enough. But listen, a will helps protect your family. It gives clear instructions and can keep your loved ones from having to guess what you wanted during a difficult time. So while they're already mourning, having a will laid out makes that process so much easier. So if you're ready to create one, go to mamabearlegal.com. And if you're not sure where to start, you can text quiz to 33789 and we can help you figure out an option that is best for your situation. But again, anyone, I would say 18 and older, you need a will. Now, this show, we obviously love to do. It's our jobs. We have fun doing it. But one of the best parts is seeing the transformation that happens. And when people call in and they say, you know, even, hey, I just started listening a couple months ago. I'm already on baby step 3. And you can already start to see the progress and the change in their life. That is what we live for. We want you guys to win with money and getting this show in front of as many people as possible so that they can have not just the hope that they can make a change, but even the plan and the tactical steps on how to do that. So you guys are our best marketing engine. You really, really are. So we would love it if you would share the show. Make sure to tell your friends and family about it. Give us some comments, subscribe, all the things. It really does help us continue to grow this because we want people to learn how to live financially with a lot of peace and freedom and control. All right, let's go to the phones. And we have Geneva in Denver, Colorado. Hi, welcome to the show.
1: Hi, thank you for having me, guys.
0: Absolutely. How can we help?
1: Hey, okay, so I found your show a few months ago and have really liked it and have kind of done some of the baby steps out of order. So I just want some advice on how to best organize my life moving forward.
0: Perfect, yes.
1: Sweet. So I'm 26 years old. Currently, my only debt at the moment is $10,000 in student loans. About $15,000 of those loans were paid off last year while I was fully working full time, which is really nice.
0: Mm-hmm.
1: But I recently decided to leave my job for several reasons. And now the next step is I'm wanting to go back to graduate school and hopefully go into a different industry in which I could be making some more money and be a little bit more happy mm-hmm. and passionate about my work. And so I had quit my full-time job. Now I'm working part-time and making $2,300 a month. My monthly expenses are about $1,800 a month. My tuition payments for my prerequisites right now are about $2,000 a semester. And I currently have about $7,000 in an emergency savings fund. So my main question right now is, and my current student loans, they're in forbearance. That ends October 1st. So my question is it a wise decision to make a big move and dump a lot of my savings at my student loans right now and pay those off quicker? One more piece of the puzzle. Sorry, bear with me.
0: No, you're good.
1: My dad has really graciously offered to help me with my student loans and has been. And so he has committed, to paying another $6,000 of these loans off.
2: Oh, wow. That's nice.
0: Which just as a gift
1: amazing.
0: Or a loan.
1: Yeah. A gift.
2: Over what course of time?
1: Huh?
2: Over what period of time is he going to pay the $6,000?
1: To be honest, my dad is not the type to follow schedules. It's kind of when he gets it, he gives it. And so part of that dynamic as well is I'm accepting that there may be a chance that that money doesn't come and I'll still have to pay it off. But right. Sometimes it does, you know, which is a blessing.
2: Okay. So this is kind of a thought that counts thing that maybe you get it, maybe you don't. I would not wait around for that because it sounds like it could be
1: but
2: it's the thought that counts. So
1: let
2: me just get this straight. So the part-time work, are you doing part-time mm-hmm. work because of school or are you doing part-time work because you quit the other job and this is just the only job you have right now? Because it's going to be hard on $2,300.
1: Yeah, it's really both. One, I needed to make sure that I had time and a schedule that would allow me to take these prerequisites.
2: Mm-hmm.
1: And then the other reason was because, this part-time work was a decent gig I could get to make that much money, part-time.
2: So how are you paying? How are you going to pay the $2,000 per semester? Because you don't have any margin to live on.
1: That's a That's a great question. So the about 2K a semester, they've offered me subsidized student loans that I'm like, I could take it out there.
2: Could you? Because you're calling us telling us that the debt is the problem.
1: Yeah. Like, is it, even if it's like, should I even take a step back from classes now and throw all my savings?
0: You may want to pause a semester. 6 months, all of this changes, Geneva. If you worked full time,
2: you got to work full time.
0: Yeah, you doubled. Say you made $5,000 a month. You have $7,000.
1: More like $3,600 a month.
0: If you worked full time?
1: Sorry. I just was saying my last income working full time was about $3,600 a month.
0: Okay, but you're doing part time at $2,300.
1: Yes, correct.
0: Is there a chance to double that?
1: Oh yeah, I can definitely work more. I can add more hours. I can get another job.
2: So can we get to $4,600 a month? That would be the goal.
0: That'd be amazing.
1: We could. The strategy I guess I'm going with is that I want to invest in trying to get a better job instead of playing the rat race, but maybe I'm jumping the gun.
2: You're not playing the rat race. Doing here, and I'm glad that you highlighted that. What we're doing is we're prioritizing the most important things first. So what I've heard you say so far is, and these are in no particular order, is it's important for you to pay off your debt. It's important for you to have a career that feels comfortable for you and that you enjoy doing and that you have passion about.
0: Going to school.
2: And it's important for you to go to school. Those are the three things that we care about. So now let's list them in order of priority that allows us to eventually do all three. So eventually, the debt I do think is number one, because this is just, it's going to keep growing and growing, especially as student loans, if we don't pay it off. Not that it's a ton, but let's just knock it out. So because of that, since if we make debt the number one priority, that means we have to work. And so it's not you joining the rat race. It's just you saying, hey, I'm going to work full time and I'm going to make $4,600 a month so I can knock out this debt. The faster I knock out the debt, the faster I can get back to school, which now has to be the number two priority. So once we pay off the debt, now we can reverse everything and go, okay, now school's a priority, which means if I have to work part time or a few less hours, I can do that. And then once school is done, now, of course, we go back to prioritizing career again, and you work your butt off in your new career.
0: Yeah, here's what's wild is, okay, so we're heading into September, okay? So let's say September 1, you throw $6,000 at your debt, you keep a $1,000 emergency fund, okay? Because you got $7,000 saved. You have $4,000 left to pay. If you go and work full-time and you still live on $1,800, which is what you said you could live on.
2: Yes.
0: That's $3,400 of margin. So you basically could pay off your student loan in a month and a few weeks, okay? We'll say
2: 6 weeks.
0: Let's say six weeks. We'll say 2 months, September, October, just to give you some grace. Starting in November, you save that same amount. So you have $7,000, $8,000 if you include the $1,000 emergency fund, going into January. And so you have for sure the $2,000 paid off, which is great. You have a buffer of $5,000. For an emergency fund. And then if you want to cut back some hours or take night classes, you could work full time and get these prereqs, right? You just start to see this snowball of cash start to happen when you actually direct it and have a very detailed plan for it. So like you said, you're going down the right road, Geneva. I want to encourage you. You are, your mindset is not off, but when you're trying to do six different things, it's really hard. You have savings here. You have some debt here. You're trying to go to school here. And if you just stop and say, I'm just going to focus on one thing at a time. I'm going to focus on paying off this debt. Check. I'm going to focus on getting my $2,000 for school for the next semester. Check. Oh, and in the same month, I have some extra cash. I'm going to start saving for an emergency fund. And you start doing it. Then the rat race doesn't become a rat race. It actually becomes the thing that's helping you get what you want. You go to school. You start saving for after the prereqs, and you get a degree in what you actually want to work in. And then you go find a job, and we look up, and you're 28 and just debt-free and killing it. So that's our hope for you. So, yeah, you have the right mindset. I would just detail it out and timeline it out so that you have a lot of clarity.
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7: Fox News, I'm Tom Regani. The jury has the case in the trial of Lindsay Clancy, the Massachusetts mother, charged with murdering her three children. Fox's Brian Yenis is in Plymouth.
8: They must decide if the prosecution proved beyond a reasonable doubt that Clancy had the substantial capacity to understand the killings were wrong and could control her actions.
7: The defense says Clancy was suffering from postpartum depression and mental illness. They're seeking a not criminally responsible verdict. President Trump signs an executive order today renaming one of the Great Lakes thanks to the trade war with Canada.
9: President Trump signing an executive order renaming Lake Ontario Lake America effective immediately.
10: Canada's been ripping us off for a long time on trade.
9: Jointly owned by both nations, the White House argues the deepest parts of the lake's waters lie within United States territory.
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11: WMBD Radio Local News, I'm TJ Carson. No one was injured after a vehicle fire in Peoria Heights Wednesday afternoon. Peoria Heights Fire says a hybrid SUV with flames and smoke coming from the engine compartment was found near the Bex on War Memorial Drive just before 1:45 p.m. The fire was put out within 10 minutes. The driver of the SUV reported experiencing mechanical problems before pulling into a parking lot with a bystander alerting the driver to the fire. The driver and two children in the vehicle exited safely before the fire spread. Central Illinois students will benefit from the largest gift ever given to the Peoria Riverfront Museum. The museum today announced a $5 million endowment gift from the Barton Family Foundation for its Every Student Initiative. Museum President and CEO John Morris says the endowment could lead to more investment in the initiative.
12: When they see that what the kids can get here, maybe they could take a piece of merchandise out of the store home with them. Maybe their teachers could get more benefits. Maybe we could do things in the schools as well as getting them ready to come to the museum.
11: Morris says the endowment will help give permanent access to students and their families to the museum. New rules that govern who can use electronic bikes and scooters, as well as how they can operate, will go into effect January 1st. Capital News Illinois reports Governor J.B. Pritzker signed the new rules into law on Wednesday. It establishes regulations on micromobility devices that include age requirements, speed limits, and rules on where the devices can be operated. More news in 30 minutes or as it breaks, and always at WMBDRadio.com.
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14: The 25 News First Alert Forecast calls for clear skies as we head into tonight. Perfect viewing conditions for the lunar eclipse, and we'll see the peak of that eclipse around 11:12 p.m. Clear skies continue tomorrow, lots of sunshine, high temperature similar today in the low 80s, and we stay in the low 80s at least to start the weekend. Things getting hot and humid by Sunday with high temperatures near 90 degrees. From 25 News, I'm First Alert Chief Meteorologist Brian Walter for WMBD Radio.
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0: Well, here in Franklin, Tennessee, where we do the show every day from 1 to 4 Central Time, Monday through Friday, here on The Glass. And the great thing is there's some coffee and treats, and people come from all over and watch. We have some great people here today, so we're always grateful for that. And then over on the side, we have the debt-free stage, and on it is Ben and Natalie. Welcome, you guys.
21: Hello.
0: Where are you guys from?
21: We are from Peoria, Illinois.
0: Okay. Where is that specifically?
21: So a couple hours south of Chicago.
0: Okay. Awesome. Yep. So great. Well, congratulations.
22: Thank you.
0: How much debt have you guys paid off?
21: So we paid off $87,816 in 18 months.
0: Wow. Oh my gosh. Making what kind of money during that time?
21: So our first year of marriage, we started out at $35,341 was our first year.
0: Okay.
21: When we started paying off debt, we started at $70,000.
0: Okay.
21: And by the time we finished, we were at $152,000.
0: Amazing, you guys. Oh, my gosh, in 18 months. Okay, what kind of debt was the $87,000?
21: It was all student loans.
2: Yeah.
0: Woo. I feel it. I felt it in my bones.
2: Sorry, that was a big response. But
21: yeah, we knew Jade would like that.
2: Yeah, I do. I can't help it. I can't stop it.
21: Yep.
0: Wow. Amazing, you guys. Okay, so what happened 18 months ago that you all were like, we are so done with these student loans?
22: Well, it's primarily my physical therapy school is what our loans were. So when I went into PT school, we were kind of planning on like once I was done, we're like, let's just pay it off right away.
0: Yeah. So, okay. Yes. So you were in school, I'm assuming, when you guys got married. That's why it was $35,000.
21: Yeah. We got married, got home from our honeymoon, and a couple days later, she started her doctorate program.
0: Wow. Okay.
21: Just right in.
0: Yes. Yep. And how long did that take?
22: 3 years.
0: It was 3 years. Okay. Mm-hmm. So you guys have been married, what, about five-ish? Mm-hmm.
21: A little over five, yeah.
0: Okay. Yeah. Amazing.
21: Yeah.
0: So you guys were in school for a little bit. You came out of school, and you were like, we're going to attack this debt.
21: Yeah.
0: We got this new salary we're both working, and we're just going to go for it.
21: Yeah. It was the first year we were working, it was just me working. I didn't go to grad school, so it was just me. And so we just pretended that we didn't have Natalie's income.
2: That's great.
21: And we just said, you know what? This is all going to go towards loans, and we'll get to enjoy it later. But we just pretended it was just my income for as long as we could, and it worked really well.
2: Wow. How did you both align that this would even be the plan? Like, what caused you both to get on the same page so quickly?
21: Yeah. So I grew up listening to the Dave Ramsey Show. My parents would listen to it in the radio, and so I was familiar with it. And when she started school, we were pretty set on, hey, when we're done, we're knocking this out. I didn't feel like it was hard for us to get aligned. We had a shared vision of we want to be generous, we want to be able to give, we don't want the stress of these loans. And it really didn't take much fighting. It brought
2: just
21: us together.
2: Minded.
21: It was awesome working towards a goal together. I mean, it was great for our marriage. So
0: that's amazing. So in that 18 months, what would you say was the most surprising thing about the debt-free journey? And what was the hardest part of it?
21: Yeah.
22: I would say probably the hardest was we have a lot of like friends who were buying their first house or like going on vacations. And we were like, we're not doing any of that because we want to get this debt done. And so I think it was like a little bit hard to feel like we were out of place or just not doing what our friends were doing.
0: Yes, totally.
22: But now we're like, we're debt free, so we can just save and do it.
2: Yeah,
22: not have to worry
2: for
22: about
2: sure.
22: It, so.
0: Making $150 a year and just enjoying life with no payments.
22: Yeah.
21: Yeah.
0: That's amazing.
2: And yeah. What was the surprising part?
21: I
22: think, well, the biggest surprise was we were probably about 3 months away from paying off, and we said yes to taking our foster daughter, actually. That was kind of like a big, like, loop for us of like, okay, we need to really get this done because
21: we got to finish.
2: Yeah. You got to
22: After we got her, we got her in December. We finished in March. Okay. And then actually in July, we got a call for her sister. So now we have our sister. So I think like that was the biggest surprise that we weren't planning. But then we were so glad we had already made all this headway on our debt. And so now we can just enjoy our family. And we're also adding a boy in December, October. So,
0: Oh my gosh! Oh, you're pregnant.
21: Yeah.
0: Oh my gosh.
21: Yeah.
22: So, wow. Yes. Yeah. So we'll have 3 kids in the span of 10 months. So that's probably the biggest surprise.
2: That is a lot. That's not just a surprise. Holy smokes! Wow.
0: Oh
2: well,
0: my
2: prepared.
0: Gosh. How great though, and how amazing that you did all of just like the hard charging work. Yeah. Before all of this, and now financially, it's like, okay, we don't even have to think about it. Like, you have a great job, you know, you guys are working hard, and the money piece, it doesn't have to be a stress point.
22: Yeah.
0: Because of what you guys did.
22: Yeah, we were talking this morning, like, we don't feel like we would have been able to say yes to our girls if we would have still had all this debt. And so just that the Lord sustained us, got us through it, so now we can be generous with our time and feel like we can just say yes and do that has been a really big blessing for us.
0: Yes. Mm-hmm. Well, I'll tell you, the foster care world, you guys are doing the Lord's work. You really are.
21: Well, he's sustaining us. Well, we'd be up a creek without
0: him. I know, but that
21: him.
0: Is truly the hands and feet of Jesus in today's world. So thank y'all for that's just amazing. Gosh, how incredible, you guys. Okay, so married 5 years. Yep. Did this journey together.
2: Yes.
0: What would you tell couples out there that maybe are newlyweds, that are younger, maybe they're coming out of school with some student loans? Yeah. What would you say if they look at like, okay, I'm going to have this for 10 years. It is what it is. We're probably going to get car loans. We're going to just do the normal way with money versus kind of this extreme other side of like, we're actually going to pay off debt and stay out of debt. What kind of encouragement would you give someone listening?
21: Yeah, I mean, just get after it. It is so freeing. I mean, being done and just like Natalie said, it was such an easy yes taking our girls, knowing we have this freedom. But if you have that crushing weight of we owe this every month and somebody else has a claim to your income, you don't have the freedom to say, yeah, I want to be outrageously generous with your time, with your money, with your talents. And it just gives you margin to be generous. It's not worth kicking it down the road. I mean, the level of freedom, just our first day, I remember paying it off. And I mean, that whole day, just walking around, just felt lighter.
0: Yeah.
21: I mean, it was a Friday. We got paid. We made that final payment. And I was like, oh my gosh, Natalie, we're done. Like, because I mean, every week we would get paid Friday and we would just say, okay, huge debt payment.
0: Wow.
21: And I mean, we were down to the $1,000 emergency fund and we just said, okay, we're going to scrape by for 2 more weeks and get paid and make another payment. And I mean, it was just how little can we live on?
0: Yeah.
21: And I mean, yeah, now getting to keep it and use it to bless, and it's awesome. We are so thankful.
22: Yeah. And I think too, I would just say like, it can be daunting and seem like a really hard thing, but because we went through this hard thing early in our marriage, we now feel like we know how to go through hard things.
2: Yes, that's right.
22: Later on, like becoming parents and all the ups and downs that come with that. And so like, I know, well, we went through this as a team and we've practiced that muscle. And so we can do it for anything that comes our way in our marriage with the Lord. So
0: I love that. Yeah. That it does. It's
2: so incredible.
0: It sustains. It does. Yeah. You know, you start to build something together. And that's what's so unifying about it. When you go through the hard together, that's the story that you all have. So incredible, you guys. Oh, absolutely amazing. All right. Well, we got Ben and Natalie from Illinois. They paid off $87,816 all in student loans in 18 months, making 70 at the start of this journey and ended at 152. All right, you guys, count it down. Let's hear your big debt-free scream.
21: All right.
1: Three, two, one.
3: We're debt-free!
0: Yeah! Oh, I love it. Oh, my gosh. So good.
2: I just love a story like that. I think it's just a reminder that if you're going through this journey, it's never just for you. Like, in the moment, it feels like, oh, this debt is crushing me, or this is, you know, and you can, your world can close in. But when you go through this journey, so many people have the ability to benefit from your sacrifice.
0: That's right.
2: And I mean, we're seeing that in spades with them and their family, and it's just,
0: incredible.
2: I love it.
0: Two foster girls and a little boy on the way. I mean, it just unfolds. It feels like so perfectly. So
2: well done.
0: Incredible.
2: Well done.
0: Congratulations, Ben and Natalie. Y'all are awesome.

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0: All right, our scripture of the day is John 15:5. I am the vine, you are the branches. If you remain in me and I in you, you will bear much fruit. Apart from me, you can do nothing. Amen, hallelujah.
1: I know that's right.
0: The evidence of fruit, that's what we look for these days. Do you have the fruit of the Spirit? Peace, patience, kindness, goodness, gentleness, that's what we need. And you know who embodied that, Jade?
1: Miss Dolly.
0: Miss Dolly. I had a quote from some guy. I don't know who it was, so I'm going rogue. I just ChatGPT'd. I was like, I need a Dolly Parton quote. Because this woman, and again, we're here in Nashville, and she just was a jewel to anyone and everyone. Her reputation is exactly what you believe she is. She was amazing. So the first one that came up, that's what I'm going to quote because I had it pretty quick. If you want the rainbow, you got to put up with the rain.
1: That's a fact.
0: That's
1: what we teach every day.
0: It is that you're going to, there's going to be struggle. There's going to be hard. But at the end of the day, what it creates is beauty. And that's the part that I think people miss is when you go through a season of sacrifice, you go through a season of maybe marriage-wise, you're combining accounts for the first time and you kept it separate for so long because you fought too much and you're like, you know what? No, we're going to unite and it's going to be tough. Like, there's some tough things.

0: So I have $9,000 right now in credit card debt. I'm behind on a bunch of those payments.
1: Mm-hmm.
0: I have a car payment as well. I still owe $21,000 on my car, and the car payment is $420 a month. My credit score is not good at all. It's 480, and I've been self-employed for the last few years. So it went very well at one point, and it took a turn for the worst the last year or so. Mm-hmm. So I have kind of played around with the idea of bankruptcy, but this is where there could be a way out instead of that. So I've got a buddy that basically I talked to, and he laid out all the details for me. He could get me a job that is basically ready for me to start in 2 weeks. I'll be paying $6,000 a month salary position.
1: Amazing.
0: So my question to you guys is, yes, thank you so much. I'm really excited about it. So my question is, with that $6,000 coming in every single month, so I have the car payment, which I still owe $21,000 on, and I have the $9,000, the credit card debt payment. How do you guys think I should juggle that? If I should kind of like save up and pay it all like in bulk, or if bankruptcy is still on the table, or like, what do you guys think?
1: Well, I definitely don't think that bankruptcy should be on the table for you, because the solution is just income. And you don't need a massive income. You just need an average income would really solve this. And it's just you, or is there kids? Is there a wife, girlfriend? Is there anybody else in the picture we need to know about?
0: No, ma'am. It is just me.
1: Okay.
0: And I'm not renting out my own apartment or anything. I'm staying with some family right now.
1: Staying with family.
0: Okay. So I don't have to pay rent.
2: Okay. I have two questions real quick. One, how has the credit cards gone to collections yet?
0: Yes, I believe so.
2: They have. Okay. Okay. And then the car, how much is the car? If you sold it, how much could you get for it?
0: So I did receive basically cash, like written offer for it, but it's less than what I owe. I think it was 17 or 18,000.
1: That's not bad.
2: No. Yeah. Was that from Kelly Blue Book or what was that from?
0: That was, I brought it into, I think it was Echo Park or Caravana, one of those where you could like trade your car in, and that's what they told me.
1: That's good, because that means if you did a private sale, you'd break even.
2: Yeah.
1: Probably.
2: You may be able You may be able to get, just get that. So I'm wondering, probably what I would do, because you're going to feel that 420 a lot. Mm. So I think my goals would be, and you can kind of do all this simultaneously. I would be contacting the creditors, or the collection, whoever has the debt on the credit card. And you usually can, it may take a couple of calls, but you can sometimes settle with them if you have the cash. So I think I would have a goal probably in the next few months.
1: Mm-hmm.
2: Once you start the $6,000 job, I mean, can you live off of $2,000 a month?
0: Yes, I can.
2: Okay.
0: Yeah,
2: so,
0: because the only real expense I have is that car payment. Really,
2: okay. So you, okay,
1: oh, okay.
2: Amazing.
1: Good.
2: So let's just go crazy and let's say $5,000.
1: Yeah.
2: I don't know.
1: All your income except your food.
2: Yeah. I mean, like, seriously, let's just go just for the heck of it. Okay. So what I would do is I would save that. I would call the credit card companies in 30 days and say, hey, I have $2,500. I have $3,000. I can settle with you today. And over and over and over and over again. And hopefully at some point they're going to make you an offer and you're like, that's great. And get it in writing.
1: Yep.
2: Credit card is done. Okay. So check. The next month, I would save another $5,000. Okay. And at the same time, be looking to sell this $21,000 car for around $21,000. If you're short $1,000 or two, that's okay. Cause you're going to have it, cause you're going to have extra $5,000 coming in. So do that and then save up some money and go buy a $5,000 car. Like, you can do all of this in 3 months.
1: Very short time.
2: A really short time.
0: Right.
2: So bankruptcy is not even
1: close.
2: It's not even in your universe. So I wouldn't even consider that.
1: You're feeling overwhelmed, and you know, you're young, you're 25, and you just like the weight of your decisions just hit you like a ton of bricks, I think. And you're realizing, I can't keep going on like this. And so it's good that that happened. That's how we learn, and everybody hits that point financially, unless you were brought up, well, you know, like our debt-free scream, unless you were brought up in the ways of Dave Ramsey. That's how we learn. And so I don't want you to beat yourself up about it or spend much more time, but I do want you to pivot hard out of this and do exactly what Rachel said, because if you mess around with this, it's going to stay on you. Right. Every time you make that $420 car payment, things get harder and harder for you. So the faster that you do this, it is, like I said, going from one direction completely to the other. And you're going to feel the whiplash of that when you get that first paycheck and it's all going on to the debt. I do want to ask about that. How solid is that job? Like, is this not just a buddy being like, yeah, man, I got something for you? Or

0: This is like a legit real deal, not a you know, scam thing.
1: Right. Yeah, no, yeah, that's definitely an important factor. And yes, it is legit. It is for a fiber optics company to basically do like underground drilling.
0: Okay.
1: And they need someone kind of like on the back end in the office, because I've had jobs like that, like basically doing all the invoices, like managing crews, things like that,
0: okay.
1: paperwork.
0: And you have experience in that?
1: Yes, ma'am,
0: okay,
1: I do.
0: Okay, good. I love that. Then
2: Marcus,
0: I love that you got that.
2: I think this is great. I mean, honestly, as you call in, you're like, I'm behind on credit cards. I got this car. I don't know what to do. Was self-employed, you feel like you haven't had consistent income, and literally in the next 3 months, your debt could be gone. You could look up in April, Marcus, and you could have $20,000 saved in an emergency fund.
0: Yeah, why wouldn't you?
2: And then you go down the baby steps, you've paid off your debt, you have an emergency fund, you start investing 15% of your income into retirement. And what's wild about all this is when you actually like run the numbers out, and let's just say you threw $1,000 a month, okay, of investing, which is a little bit more probably than at that point what we recommend, but let's just do it for fun. 25 to 67, Marcus, if you made that your habit, you'd have $10.7 million sitting in investments at 67.
0: Yeah,
2: right. And let's say you're like, I don't want 67, give me 59. All right, let's see what 59-year-old Marcus. 4.4 million. That's great. You know what I mean? Like, it's just it is shifting from the mindset of, oh, I'm going to be paying people, to I'm going to pay myself. And That to me always is so motivating.
0: Absolutely.
2: Don't make the banks rich, Marcus.
0: And you're
2: I can't
0: so
2: keep calling
0: young.
2: You Marcus. Marius. I'm sorry I keep calling you Marcus. Marius.
1: Yeah, no
2: I apologize.
1: No
2: I apologize. But for real, like, stop making other people wealthy. These credit card companies and car companies. I'm like, no, you can do this. So take advantage for sure of this opportunity, of this job. And then also, you know, start dreaming about what 28, 30-year-old Marius wants to be, right, from a career standpoint.
1: Right.
0: And this should be a turning point for you, not just in I'm paying off my debt, but it's a new lifestyle change. Like, who you are has changed. You're no longer, we say over here, the borrower is slave to the lender, and you're choosing a new identity to be a person that doesn't borrow money from this point on.
2: And the power of what happens when you get your income back.
0: Yeah,
2: incredible.
0: Absolutely.
2: Awesome. Well, great hour, Jade. Always fun hosting with you. Thanks to everyone in the booth and our wonderful audience that's here today. And remember, there's ultimately only one way to financial peace, and that's to walk daily with the Prince of Peace, Christ Jesus.
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8: In the hands of the jury, I'm Lisa Lacera, Fox News. Deliberations will resume tomorrow in the trial of Lindsay Clancy, the Massachusetts woman who was admitted to strangling her three young children in 2023.
9: Specifically, they must decide if the prosecution, whether they proved beyond a reasonable doubt that Clancy had the substantial capacity to understand the killings were wrong and could control her actions. Defense attorney Kevin Reddington showed photos of Clancy and her children, arguing she was was a loving mother who suffered a postpartum psychotic break.
8: Fox's Brian Yenis in Plymouth. Clancy faces life in prison if convicted of first-degree murder. Jurors do have the option to consider lesser charges. President Trump directing the Department of the Interior to change the name.